0: That's it. It's just one big family. Even the team, even though there's with everything with the coach saving retirement, everything like that. I mean, it's just this program and the people in this facility. It's just we're all big one big family, and you can't ask more out of it. So.
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1: 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Bama soccer hosting TCU, the 15th-ranked team in America, tomorrow night. That'll be at the Alabama Soccer Complex and then on the road taking on Nebraska. So, again, soccer in Tuscaloosa tomorrow night at home. Coach Wes Hart's team undefeated, taking on 15th-ranked TCU. Thanks to Bob for hosting us here from Baumhauer's Victory Grill, the new Millbrook location. Mayor Al Kelly from Millbrook.

0: Spencer Baumhauer, Tyler Watts, and also Damian Square. For Tom, for Jerry, for Matt, the rest of our crew, I'm Chris Stewart. Thanks so much for joining us. Roll Tide and good night from Millbrook.
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6: I'm Ben Thomas with an AP News Minute. Shares of Moderna more than doubled today after the company announced initial results from a study of an experimental cancer treatment. Lisa Dwyer has details.
7: Moderna and Merck are developing an mRNA-based cancer vaccine designed to be tailored to individual patients based on unique mutations within their tumors. They are pairing the drug intismerin with Keytruda. The study compared using intismerin and Keytruda together on melanoma patients against using Keytruda alone. The companies say patients who received the combination lived longer without cancer returning or metastasizing than patients who got Keytruda alone. I'm Lisa Dwyer.
6: And a rescue mission to save a sinking NASA space telescope has been called off. Intense solar activities caused the Swift Observatory to lose altitude, and there have been problems with control of the rescue craft. I'm Ben Thomas.
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9: With SRN News, I'm Keith Peters in Washington. The U.S. Army says it will resume Apache helicopter training missions following a brief pause after two soldiers were killed in a crash last week in Texas. The Army says Wednesday it is investigating the crash that happened August 12th outside of Salado, Texas, which is not far from Fort Hood. The national debt has surpassed a record $40 trillion, highlighting the impact of defense costs, social programs, and interest on the deficit. This milestone comes just 5 months after hitting $39 trillion. Experts say the growing debt is already affecting Americans by raising borrowing costs and lowering wages. Advocates for a balanced budget warn of tougher fiscal trade-offs ahead. On Wall Street, the Dow by 119 points. More details available at srnnews.com.
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1: 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Like in Birmingham, Sankey sitting around, and this is how the decision-making and presentation process and vote went. Sankey just looked out in the hall. No more divisions. Okay. There will be a big scheduling announcement. I believe it's only a matter of time. Every conference has already decided. They just have to work out the details.
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5: With SRN News, I'm Jason Walker. United Arab Emirates suspending all trade with Iran after saying it has come under renewed fire from Tehran. It is a move that further isolates the Islamic Republic, already suffering under U.S. sanctions and blockade. Ukrainian President Volodymyr Zelensky has fired a senior official. That comes amid a corruption probe involving a deputy head of the presidential office. The graft investigation centers on a money laundering case. President Trump has chosen Dr. Heidi Overton to head up the FDA. Overton is a deputy director of the White House Domestic Policy Council. She's also a trusted figure in Trump's administration. Overton has worked on several of the president's health initiatives. This is SRN News.
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1: With SRN News, I'm Jason Walker. North Korea says the American decision to scale back military exercises with South Korea does not in any way change what it views as the provocative nature of the drills. Washington and Seoul confirming they are scaling back joint drills. Experts warn the decision could weaken the U.S.-South Korean defense posture. More trouble coming out of Ukraine. This time, President Volodymyr Zelensky has fired a senior official on his staff. That comes amid corruption probe involving a deputy head of the presidential office. The graft investigation centers on a money laundering incident. Washington and Ottawa moving closer to finalizing a trade agreement that would have averted a threatened 50% U.S. tariffs. SRN News.
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0: Welcome back to the Ramsey Show in the Fairwinds Credit Union studio. Rachel Cruz, Ramsey personality, is my co-host today. Andrew is with us in Tyler, Texas. Hey, Andrew, how are you?
1: Hello, sir. I'm doing well. How are you?
0: Better than I deserve. How can I help?
1: Hey, I'm just wondering, I have like a money anxiety problem, so I'm wondering how I can change my mindset with money so I can like not be so stressed and anxious about every purchase I make, big or small.
0: What are you afraid of?
1: I don't know. I think it's every purchase I make, I'm like, it could be like going out to lunch with friends or bigger purchases of, you know, like furniture.
0: Okay, so you're buying a $3,000 piece of furniture and you have anxiety about that. And again, I want you to think about this because you probably do know the answer. What is it that you're afraid of when you're buying this? I think I know, but I'll wait for you to figure it out.
1: I think it's just like the big number. I think it's the purchase, and it's like, am I going to be able to make that money back, which I know is a silly thing to think.
0: No, nope, it's not silly at all.
2: No, it's just classic scarcity mentality.
0: It's a scarcity mentality, yeah. Mm-hmm. And that means that you're a saver. It also probably tells me that you're probably a very analytical person. Am I right?
1: Yes, sir.
0: You tend to overanalyze versus underanalyze all of these things.
1: Yes, sir.
0: Yeah, that's pretty typical. Okay. And so what all that is you get emotional satisfaction and joy from saving and stacking cash more than you do from spending it.
1: I like to spend money on things that I like to spend money on.
0: No, you don't. You just told me you had anxiety about it.
1: Well, I enjoy like giving gifts to people that I care about.
0: I didn't say you weren't generous. I said you get more peace from stacking cash than from purchases.
1: Yeah, that's true.
0: And that's okay. All right, now that we know that, we now know that the fear is caused because we're depleting the stack of cash to buy the couch.
1: Mm-hmm.
0: And I wonder if I'm ever going to get my cash back. Okay?
1: Yeah.
0: So when you're facing something like that, I wish Dr. John Deloney was here to coach you through anxiety, and we'll send you a copy of his book, Redefining Anxiety, which is a wonderful read, and you'll enjoy it. But he says that anxiety is not a negative thing. It's like the smoke alarm in the house. And the smoke alarm in the house goes off. Well, we don't ignore it and stand there in the flames and burn to the ground, right? But we also look around and go, oh, wait a minute, the battery is low. So when the alarm goes off, we have to decide then, okay, we're not going to ignore it. So the anxiety is a good warning sign. It's your body telling you that you're worried about something. That's not a bad thing. Then you say, all right, what's going on? Facts are our friends. So what are the facts? The facts are I have $3,000 to my name, and I just spent that all on a gas grill, so I am, by definition, stupid. If that's the facts, then you should have anxiety, right? If you have $85,000 in your account and you spend $3,000 on a gas grill, the facts are your life didn't change, except now you can cook a steak. Calm down. Those are the facts. And so if you stop a minute and think about what's the source of this smoke alarm going off and say, okay, then what are the facts and am I okay?
2: And it's attached to something,
0: yep.
2: Either what was wired into your brain as a kid of how you grew up, something that happened. I don't know, maybe you had your first job and you really were broke and you're like, I never want to go back there again. And your body remembers that, right?
0: Mm-hmm.
2: Or whatever it is, if you can kind of pinpoint that, I think is powerful.
0: If you can go back and find that in the past and see where it is. And so, you know, for instance, I bought and sold and flipped real estate, nothing down real estate, in my 20s and went broke and lost everything. And so if I have a new plan, a bright idea, it scares the pee wadden out of my wife. and it should, except that for the last 35 years, all my bright ideas have exceeded my dumb ideas. But prior to that, I had one big dumb idea that took us down and we lost everything. So her reaction should be, even today, 35 years
2: yourself.
0: Later.
2: Yeah, that's right.
0: Her body remembers mm-hmm. that terror mm-hmm. of our lights and water being cut off, of us being broke, not having the money hardly to feed our own kids. Rachel was a baby. All of that. Her body remembers that. And I, as her spouse, have to understand that and go, okay, if this is going too fast, we need to slow down, and she needs to get more information so she understands what we're dealing with, or we don't need to go forward.
2: Mm-hmm.
0: Because, and we just slow down a little bit. So slow down a little bit, gather your facts, ask where the anxiety is coming from. Is it from a real thing, or is it from a thing that happened earlier and it's just reactivating?
2: Yeah. And this is always an interesting on the scale of money controlling you. And once on one end of the spectrum, money does become an idol, a god to people, and they use it to feel better about themselves. Right, whether mm-hmm. from an income perspective or what they drive or the mm-hmm. house or mm-hmm. the part of town, like it becomes this, but they're spending on one end of the spectrum and it becomes this idol. It has them. It has their identity, everything. And then Andrew is a perfect example. Is on the other end, it has you just as much. Like you have no freedom. You have no ability to have peace because there's a level of control.
0: When I buy lunch, I have anxiety.
2: Yeah, to have a level of control, it has you as much as it does the other people, right? And that's where the extremes on the spender and saver and where you put money on the spectrum of the importance in your life is so important to have that balance in both of those spectrums, because on either side, it's unhealthy. It becomes a thing that you literally think about 24/7, and it shouldn't be. It shouldn't have a grip on you like that.
0: No, either way.
2: Mm-hmm. Either side. Way. That's yeah, right. That's right.
0: Neither one are. It's almost as if it's not two ends of a spectrum. It's two points on a triangle. And the other point is peace and health.
2: Right. Yeah, that's fair.
0: There's one
2: in
0: you
2: the
0: could
2: middle.
0: Go to that other place uh-huh. and go to peace and health and
2: yes, yes.
0: proper view of it and those kinds of things.
2: Yeah, so I don't want money to have that grip on you, Andrew. Right? So for the good of you, it's
0: so
2: almost
0: on,
2: a spiritual
0: on that,
2: exercise,
0: on
2: too.
0: On the shallow end, you've got a great saying I've seen you use, especially on Instagram, it works really well, is if I buy something, if I'm shallow and I'm worried about myself trying to be something, mm-hmm. right, with what I own or whatever, if you buy something and no one ever sees it,
2: yes.
0: Would you buy it anyway?
2: Mm-hmm.
0: And the answer is yes, then you're buying it for the right reasons. If you're buying it to show off, then you're just
2: inflate,
0: being shallow.
2: Inflate, and yes.
0: Yeah, you're just mm-hmm. being shallow. And I've done that. I bought stuff mm-hmm. to do that. I don't hardly ever do it anymore, but I remember doing that distinctly in my past. And by the way, that's a symptom also that leads to being broke. It leads to get rich quick, and it leads to being broke, that end of the spectrum. Not mm-hmm. Andrew's, the other side.
2: Yep.

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0: 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Jamie is in Orlando. Hi, Jamie. How are you?
1: Hi, everyone. I'm kind of nervous.
0: It's okay. How can we help?
1: Hello?
0: Hello. How can we help?
2: Oh, no. Jamie, are you there? Jamie.
0: All right.
1: Okay, can you guys hear me?
2: Oh, there she is.
0: Are you there?
2: Can you hear us?
1: Yes. I lost you guys for a second.
2: Perfect.
1: I'm so nervous.
0: That's okay.
2: We are good. What's up?
1: I just want to know if we're rushing into buying a new construction home by selling the condo we regret buying, even if we barely make anything from that sale.
2: Okay, so you regret, you're in a condo now, you regret buying it, so you want to move to something, and the one you're looking at is a new construction build.
0: And you've already signed up for it.
1: We haven't. We're just...
2: You're in a condo. How long have you been in this condo?
1: 2 years and a half.
2: 2.5 years, is that what you said?
1: Yes.
0: So
2: okay.
0: What's the rush?
1: We have a huge HOA fee. The condo needed more repairs than what we expected. And then we thought we would be able to make a good rental out of it, but because of the HOA and the mortgage, we wouldn't be able to get anything from it. And then my husband and I are thinking of having a kid within the next year, so we might need more space for it.
2: Okay.
0: You don't buy a house for a kid you don't have. Okay. But if you want to move, that's a different subject.
2: How much, if you sold the condo, do you have any equity in it?
0: Or no, would you even, she said they're going to break even.
2: Would you even lose money after commissions and fees and everything after selling?
1: So what we're trying to get at least is like $2,000, after paying, commission fees and everything else.
2: Okay. Do you have any other money saved that would go to the down payment of the new home?
1: Yes, so we have $57,000 in savings.
2: Okay.
1: And then we are currently investing in like 401k and everything else.
2: Sure.
0: So what's your household income?
1: Household income is $12,300.
0: Per month?
1: Yes.
2: Is that what hits your account or is that before taxes?
1: What hits our account monthly.
2: Okay.
0: Okay. So you're making about $180,000 a year. And what price range is this new construction?
1: $480,000.
0: Okay, and why new construction?
1: Because we were kind of done with all the repairs that this condo needed, so we were like, oh, maybe a new construction is going to have or require less repairs.
0: Well, so would a 2-year-old or a 5-year-old home as well require less repairs. So the problem with new construction is you're paying a premium usually. That's retail. And you probably can get more bang for your buck in used housing. In most cases, not in every case, but I want you to look into that. So, new construction just feels shiny after you've dealt with a ratty condo. And I understand how you get there, but I'm not sure that's your best route. So, but... If you want to sell a condo and break even on it and get out and you got $60,000 to go buy something with and you're making $180,000, sure.
2: Yeah.
0: Go make the move. Don't keep the condo, though. The condo is not a rental. You have properly assessed that.
2: And don't be under the assumption that a new build is going to have nothing wrong, depending on the builder grade and everything. I mean, it's you never know. So just go in not naive to
0: that. Well, the builder may cover the things that are wrong, but there's
2: always
0: something wrong.
2: Yeah.
0: If you build a home, there's always a punch list, and then there's a punch list 30 days later, and then there's another one 30 days later, and that's just part of, building a new home. Expect that. Do not expect this to every single thing on there, every button to work exactly right. It doesn't. You just go ahead and have your expectations proper, and then you'll be easier to work with. Alex is in Columbus, Ohio. Hi, Alex. How are you?
3: Hey, how's it going, sir?
0: Better than I deserve. What's up?
3: So looking to make a career change, and I'm not sure if it is the right move at this point or if I should stick it out at my current job. And I'm kind of basing it off of my current income and current savings.
0: Okay. How long have you been in your current job?
3: I just hit 2 years a few months ago.
0: What's wrong with it?
3: Kind of getting sick of it. It's sales. I am trying to get out of sales, start a different career, and kind of spread my wings. I still live at home, so looking to branch out elsewhere. This past year, or to year to date, I'm at about 100,000. I should end at
0: about 110,000. Why do you live at home?
3: Save money. Rent's expensive.
0: Okay.
2: How old are you, Alex?
3: I'm 24 years old.
0: You need to go get your own place and be a man.

0: Yeah, go get you a place. Now, why do you hate sales?
1: I did what I needed to do. I made my way.
2: What do you want to do?
1: For a career
2: Andrew,
1: jump.
2: Or Alex, what do you want to do?
1: I'm looking at analyst roles. I'm looking to go into something that has a little bit more of a career development and growth. And that's kind of really the main point of it. Sales, I kind of figured it out.
0: What are you selling?
1: I am in logistics sales.
0: Okay. All right.
2: Have you found some opportunities as an analyst anywhere that would hire you? Like, have you looked?
1: Yeah. I'm currently looking. I haven't really found or landed on anything.
0: Okay, what's your degree in?
1: International business and Spanish.
0: All right. You've probably been trained to do some analysts then. Good. Okay. If you can get a job making what you're making now and move in a different direction that looks like it fits your personality style better, that's okay with me. I don't mind that a bit. But making more, not less.
1: Gotcha. Okay.
0: We don't take a pay cut and call that happiness.
1: Okay. Don't take a pay cut is what you're saying.
0: Yeah, exactly. It's not happiness.
2: Well,
0: no, it's not. It's not the definition of happiness. Happiness
2: it could be if your job is
0: fulfilling. No, it's not. It's not. You need to look for something that you can go apply yourself to and make a living serving others. And that is worth. So here's the thing. I do want you to pause on the sales thing just a second, though. Okay? Because the narrative that you're using there, I want you to go get the analyst job because I think that's going to be good for you, and I think you've come to that conclusion. However, I will tell you that more CEOs come out of sales than any other position.
1: Yep, you are correct.
0: Very few of them come out of analyst.
1: Yep.
0: And so as far as career development,
2: it's a good
0: I feel
2: skill
0: like
2: to
0: I've
2: have.
0: Capped out. No, you haven't.
2: Yeah, it's a good
0: if
2: skill.
0: If you know how to sell, you can work through any organization and be the best there is in there because you learn people skills and you learn you learn to level up, and sales is a great career field. But if it's not for you, that's okay. I'm not mad about that. But I don't want you to use the narrative that I was topped out at sales because you weren't. You weren't. Or you're not good at sales.
2: Unless there's some weird pay structure in the company.
0: Well, you might be topped out in that pay structure, but if you can sell, the doors will open in organizations all the way through for you.
2: Yes.
0: I think you're going to probably, listening to you, talking to you, I think you're going to get, good stuff from being an analyst. And I think you ought to go do that. I agree with your analysis by the analyst.

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2: When you're stuck in a cycle with money, you know, two steps forward, one step back, it can feel like you're losing your mind. But you're not alone. And trust me, you're not crazy. When my husband Sam and I were broke, paying off $460,000 of debt, listen, finding enough loose change just to buy an iced coffee so I wouldn't overdraw the account, I tell you, that was a well-developed skill. Man, we were so stuck. But that's why I wrote my brand new book, What No One Tells You About Money. In it, I call out the other side of money. I'm talking about the hidden emotions like fear, shame, guilt. Now that's the part no one's been talking about until now. Listen, this is the first Ramsey book that exposes the real

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2: 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Listen, I need everyone to put your phones down. Yes, put it down. You're going to live. 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
1: Today's question comes from Brent in Utah. He said, I have $300,000 in savings and no debt. I want to invest the money in mutual funds, but I'm not sure if I should dump it in all at once or little by little each month. What's the best play in this scenario? It's a good question. Well, I would say if there's nothing, the reason I wouldn't is if there's something you're needing to buy and use part of that $300,000 for, if you need some of that money, maybe hold some of that for that purchase. If there's, you know, if it makes you more comfortable because you're scared or something, you know, we talked to some people and it's like, okay, maybe you do 60-40. But for me, no, if you really do have $300,000 just sitting in savings and you want to invest it, I'd do it tomorrow. So there's no big advantage of little by little. If anything, get in the market as it's doing well. But also don't look at the market either, because I bet when you put it in, something's going to happen and it's going to go down. And so you got to just forget about it because it's long-term investing at that point.
0: Yeah. If you can feel comfortable that this is a long-term investment, and if it goes down tomorrow, you're not going to cry because it's a long-term investment. We're riding the roller coaster down. We're going to ride it back up. Mathematically, the answer is put it all in today. There's no mathematical advantage. Okay, the S&P 500, the stock market, is up 16% as of this moment since the beginning of the year. However, somewhere back in March, the president decided to bomb Iran. And the stock, if you'd put the stock market in the day before, you'd put $300,000 in the day before you decided to do that, you might have woke up the next morning and your 300 is worth 270. And you'd have had a minor cow. Okay? However, if you didn't pull it out, and now you're sitting there, and you had put it in at the first of the year, it would be up 16% of $300,000, which would be about 50 grand you would have made since the first of the year. But if you'd have freaked out because the president bombed Iran and the market dropped, you know, after you put the money in January, and he did that in March,
1: took it out, you would have lost.
0: Then you would have freaked out, and you would have lost money on the stock market. I'll never invest again, because you have the worst possible timing on the planet, because you bought while it was high, and when you freaked out when it was low and got out. And, of course, you lost money then. So the answer is, but if you leave it in, keep your stinking hands off of it, you're much better off to put it in there and forget it. Set it and forget it. And you make serious money. All right, Stephen is in Anchorage, Alaska. Hey, Stephen, how are you?
2: Good. How are you doing, Dave?
0: Better than I deserve. What's up?
2: So I had a question about long-term investments. What do you think about buying vacant land versus buying stocks or, you know, rentals? I'm not sure if I want to be a landlord.
0: Vacant land can fall in a whole bunch of different categories. Okay. You could buy farmland, you could buy a hunting preserve, you could buy the corner of a busy intersection where they're looking to put a McDonald's someday, a commercial piece of property, right? You could buy land where warehouses could be developed, you could buy land where apartments could be developed. So, there's a million kinds of different vacant land. So the answer is, I don't know, because I don't know what kind of vacant land you're thinking about. So there's certainly a lot of vacant land in Arkansas, or in Alaska, in Arkansas too, but much more in Alaska. And so, as a matter of fact, I was up there fishing last week, and I learned that the federal government reserved land in Alaska, you could put six Texases in it. There's that much of it. It's like 166 million acres in Alaska that is owned by the federal government. It's crazy. So, you know, I don't know about vacant land in Alaska, but I guess if you're in downtown Anchorage.
1: Have you done some research, Stephen?
0: What type of land are we talking about?
2: Yeah, so I'm actually in on the Kenai Peninsula, not quite Anchorage, but just like little plots to develop for housing, like 1 or 2 acres, or like maybe like a 5-acre lot, that has electricity on it, or I could put electricity,
1: For
2: and
1: residential
2: put
1: homes, is
2: the
1: that what you're thinking?
2: yeah.
1: Okay.
0: Okay. Then that would depend on how active the new home market is in that immediate area. Okay.
2: Okay.
0: So, in other words, if half a mile away there's a big subdivision going in and you've got some lot price baseline that you can look at, that's fine. If there's no home building going on in the area, but you think you're just going to walk out there in the middle of a field and somebody's going to build a house because you want them to. No, you can't build it and they'll come. That's called a field of dreams.
2: Yeah,
0: So,
2: sure.
0: no, we don't do that. But I mean, you need to have some trend lines that in the growth pattern of that area that tells you that people are actually going to want to buy this and it's not just your gut feeling.
2: Yeah, in the last, I've been there about 3 years now, and the like this year has been, it's as soon as a plot goes for sale, it's sold.
0: That's good. I like that.
2: Super hot market.
0: Okay.
2: There's gonna be a big pipeline potentially coming in.
0: That's good. I
2: That's
0: like that.
1: and this will be with
2: yeah,
1: cash,
2: like,
1: Stephen?
2: yeah, yep, correct.
0: and you're out of debt.
2: Yeah, own my own house. I
0: Oh
2: think I
0: yeah.
2: have my
0: Okay.
2: retirement all
0: Okay.
2: done. Yep.
1: Great job.
0: Yeah, excellent. Excellent. So, when I buy a piece of commercial dirt like that, I'm looking at the growth heading that direction or is already on that direction, and that's what I'm asking you to look at. In that case, land, you're speculating on land. You're buying it not for a 15-year investment, you're buying it for a 2 to 5 year
1: And it
0: investment.
1: could be a great one in that case if
0: Yeah,
1: there's if
0: you
1: it's
0: might make a
1: happening.
0: lot of money on it. You might double your money on something like that. But it's going to be based, that's the beauty of real estate, but it is going to be based on the higher the success rate of this is going to be based on your analysis, your correct analysis of what's going on in the neighborhood and what's really happening, what direction we're really going there. So Rachel's husband and I have done many, many real estate deals together. He owns his own real estate company, runs all of my real estate. And we looked at a piece of ground that could be developed into about 7 lots or 8 lots, and that was about 10 or 15 years ago, and it had a bunch of trash dumped on it, and we determined by the time we cleaned it up to get it ready to run a road into and paid for the land that we would not be able to recoup at current lot prices anytime soon. Since then, all these years later, that the value of that property went up dramatically, and someone else bought it, cleaned it up, and sold it and made money on it. But we didn't have the we had a 2 to a 5 year mindset. That person had more of a 10-year or 15-year mindset, and now there's homes built in there.
1: Some of our best friends live in one of those.
0: You know the house,
1: Oh,
0: you
1: yeah,
0: know the property I'm talking about.
1: 100%.
0: Yeah.
1: And there's some nice, big, beautiful homes in
0: There's
1: it.
0: some
1: I mean,
0: great,
1: it's
0: yeah.
1: great. Yep,
0: It turned
1: yep.
0: out to be a good piece of
1: That's
0: property,
1: right.
0: but at the
1: Well,
0: time,
1: and you're speculating. No, yeah, totally.
0: it didn't make sense in the
1: Yep.
0: short term. The
1: Yep.
0: only way it made sense was with a 10-year or 15-year horizon, and we didn't want to tie the money up that long on a project like that. So we
1: That's
0: backed
1: right.
0: away. Someone else picked it up, had a longer time horizon, and made money with it. So that's what you're looking at. You're trying to analyze just exactly like we did there. And it's okay to walk away from a deal that doesn't fit your objectives and let someone else make the money and look back 15 years later and go, well, that worked out, because it did work out. The property was fine. It wasn't tainted. It was just a mess. And so anyway, that's what you're doing. You're trying to analyze. And the beautiful thing about real estate is such an imperfect world that that's where the money's made. Your judgment's better than somebody else and you jump on it.

0: You work your butt off for your money, but your money's never going to return the favor if all you do is sit around and hope for the best. 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
0: Our scripture of the day, Hebrews 13:7. Remember your leaders who spoke the word of God to you. Consider the outcome of their way of life and imitate their faith. Ronald Reagan said, money can't buy you happiness, but it will certainly get you a better class of memories. There you go, Rachel.
3: There you go.
0: John is with us in Des Moines. Hi, John. How are you?
4: Doing good. How are you?
0: Better than I deserve. How can I help?
4: So my question today is, I'm 19 years old. I'm a business owner. First year. I have about $11,000 in debt right now. My question is just, how do I get ahead?
0: What is your income in your business?
4: Right now I'm projected to make about $45,000 this year.
0: Doing what?
4: Lawn care and landscaping.
0: Okay. Your first year?
4: Yeah. Okay. I just started in April.
0: Okay.
3: Oh, so not even a full year.
0: So I assume it's growing rapidly?
4: Not as well as I want to, but yeah, it's going pretty good. Pretty decent.
3: What's the 11,000 in K?
4: I have about 10,000 on a car and a little less than 1,000 on credit cards.
0: Okay. Well, the simple answer to your question is what you already knew before you called, and that is there's two ends of the equation, the income side and the outgo side. And the difference is margin, the money you've got to play with to get out of debt. And so as your income goes up and your spending goes down, you have more and more money to become debt-free. Agreed?
4: Yes, sir.
0: So anything you can do to cut your spending, I don't think you're probably overspending. I don't hear that in anything you're telling me. But I think you've got a new business that's not making much money yet. And so I'm going to make sure, if I'm you, that I'm spending a certain percentage of my week every single week getting new customers, not just mowing grass.
4: Okay.
0: If you don't budget a certain percentage of your time every week to do the essential parts of the business will dry up.
4: Okay.
0: And that means you got to say, okay, every Friday morning, every Thursday morning, every Wednesday morning for 4 hours, I'm going to work on getting new customers or whatever it is instead of mowing that day. And I don't care, I don't know what it is, but you know, you've got to budget time out to figure out where are your customers coming from, talking to your existing customers about referrals, picking up the two houses on either side of the last house you mowed the grass for, or the business on either side of the last business you did the landscaping
3: for. Yeah, if there's
0: for.
3: A good neighborhood, most neighborhoods these days have some kind of Facebook group or group me or something, right? And if you can ask a homeowner if you've been satisfied, do you mind just leaving a recommendation? Because people are always looking for things, so... That's a good way just to get your name out if there's a neighborhood.
0: Yeah. It turns out the guy that does our landscaping in our home ended up doing the homes on each side of us because he had ours and they asked us who did it.
4: Right. I understand that. But the one thing is, so my girl and my son moved down to Atlanta and I'm trying to relocate down there. And I don't know if I should just continue growing or should...
0: Well, that's a completely different thing than you asked about. Yeah, we didn't know that.
4: Yeah.
0: Yeah. So, no, yeah, I mean, if you're going to move, you need to go build your business down there.
4: Right. I just don't know how to get ahead to be able to
3: save up
4: to
3: do
4: that. I only have about $3,500 in cash and about $1,500 that is the businesses right now.
0: And yeah, but I mean, when the season's over, you should have some cash piled up. You can load up the lawnmowers and go.
4: Right.
3: Yeah, I would stack cash right now, John, in order to make that move to be closer to your son. And then you need to have some aggressive goals to get this debt paid off, the $1,000 credit card
0: and
3: debt,
0: you know, be
3: and the
0: working
3: car.
0: And be working all winter to have accounts to start the spring with.
3: Yep.
0: If you're going to open up down there. But it's actually possible to do that. But that's a very aggressive thing. But no, I wouldn't go build a business someplace I'm going to leave in 2 years.
4: Okay.
0: That's a lot of work for nothing.
3: Mm-hmm.
0: Because your customer list's not worth anything in this business. Nobody will buy it because they can just go get your customers. They don't need to ask you. And so, no, that's not – you're not building anything that's marketable there. So, no, I would
3: maybe working two jobs for a bit too. Just
0: I'd
3: to make
0: stack cash till the end, the end of the season, whatever that is in Des Moines, and then I'd be on my way and get married. And let's start a life, me and the wife and the baby, and I'm going to work all winter at every job I can possibly stack up while I'm trying to get customers to restart my business. You may start your landscaping business in Atlanta as a side hustle after you get a good job there, and then grow it again there. But that's an okay thing. But, no, I would not grow a business where you already are before you leave. Hey, one of the biggest mistakes people make is thinking they can skip having a will because they're too young, too healthy, or don't own anything. If you're 18, your will helps protect, or older, your will helps protect your family. It gives clear instructions and can keep your loved ones from having to guess what you wanted, and it'll keep them from fighting with each other, too. If you're ready to create one, go to mamabearlegal.com. If you're not sure where to start, whether to use an attorney or Mama Bear, either one's fine. Text quiz to 33789, and we'll help you figure out which option fits your situation. Don is in Atlanta. Hey, Don, what's up?
5: Hello, you got me?
0: Yes, sir. How can we help?
5: Hi. So I just talked with my dad recently, and he is a listener of you as well. And I was talking to him about a student loan debt that my wife has of $30,000. And he thought about it for a second and said, hey, what if I just gave you $30,000 and whenever it comes around to the will and my sister's, you'll just have $30,000 left on less on there. And he's going to put that note in the will. Do you recommend that? Because I just, getting money from a family member, I figured I'd run it by.
0: Is he gonna bother you after this, or is this one and done? Or is this a control mechanism?
5: No, this is one and done. He's always been very helpful.
0: Okay, all right. Yes, I would accept that gift. I think that's a wonderful offer and a great idea of his. I think it's a great plan. The downside is that you said your fiance?
3: Wife.
0: Your wife. Okay.
5: I'm sorry, my wife.
0: I'm sorry. I didn't. You did say wife. I goofed. Okay. All right. So you and your wife have to get on a budget and never go in debt again, or this will grow back in the form of a car payment or credit card debt or something else. Because it sounds like your dad is the one dreamed this up, and this is the first time you've ever heard of Ramsey today.
3: No, he said his dad's a listener.
5: Sir.
0: His dad is, not Don.
5: Yeah. Well, he introduced me when I was younger, and actually at the beginning of this year, our employer gave us the app, the Every Dollar app.
0: Okay.
5: So I signed up on that, and we started running the Ramsey plan. Actually, we're six months into it now.
3: So
0: good. That's
3: Don.
0: Helpful.
3: So I would say, when you think about it from a math perspective, just like your inheritance, if it's invested on his end, is going to be growing. And so I would take it now from that, right? If all the emotional check boxes are checked, that it's okay, and it feels like, oh yeah, this isn't gonna be hanging over our head, or he's not gonna use this against us, or feel like he can have a say in our life because he did this. I think that's
0: I think it's very smart.
5: Okay.
0: The trick is for you and your wife then to follow through with the newfound freedom and cause yourself to build wealth.
5: Yes, sir.
0: Yeah, you know, working the baby steps, working your Every Dollar app.
3: Yep.
0: And so you were ahead of me. I misjudged that. I apologize, Don, because you're already been on Every Dollar. Your employer furnished it.
3: And
0: sounds like the Smart Dollar people are in there helping. That's
3: good. And make it a goal to be like, hey, let's invest what it would take us to pay this off. Let's have a goal to have that $30,000 invested of your own money, right? So you're using your paycheck to build your future.
0: Exactly.
3: Rather
0: than going, oh, we can go buy something now.
3: That's right.
0: Yeah.
3: You know, it's kind of a nod to him.
0: Yeah.
3: Be like, okay, we'll put $30,000 in the market now.
0: And he's going to be glad he did this.
3: Yes,
0: you know?
3: Yes.
0: And you're going to be glad you did it. And everybody's happy.
3: Mm-hmm.
0: Yeah. And we got Sally Mae
3: out of
0: the spare bedroom.
3: And again, that line can be tricky because when we talk about giving money to family, we never say to loan it. But the giving, if it messes up a relationship, if it gets odd, right? Like you have to have some hard boundaries. But this is one instance where it's like the whole change your family tree. If you can get your kids out of debt and they're not entitled, you know,
0: it's
3: they're
0: awesome.
3: Hardworking, they have dignity, and then they can start building wealth themselves faster. That's part of that generational knowledge, which is so big that can fiscally do.
0: That puts this hour of the Ramsey Show in the books. We'll be back with you before you know it. In the meantime, remember, there's ultimately only one way to financial peace, and that's to walk daily with the Prince of Peace. Christ Jesus. If you want to win with money in 2026, you can't keep living normal. Normal's broke. 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
8: With SRN News, I'm Jason Walker. North Korea says the American decision to scale back military exercises with South Korea does not in any way change what it views as the provocative nature of the drills. Washington and Seoul confirming they are scaling back joint drills. Experts warn the decision could weaken the U.S.-South Korean defense posture. More trouble coming out of Ukraine. This time, President Volodymyr Zelensky has fired a senior official on his staff. That comes amid corruption probe involving a deputy head of the presidential office. The graft investigation centers on a money laundering incident. Washington and Ottawa moving closer to finalizing a trade agreement that would have averted a threatened 50% U.S. tariffs. SRN News.
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10: A Better Life with Dr. Sanjay Gupta.
11: You must know by now that healthy food and regular exercise can help keep your body young. But here's something that surprised me. New study out of the University College London found that engaging with arts and culture could slow biological aging by roughly the same amount. Researchers looked at more than 3,500 people and compared their chronological age, that's how many candles someone has on their cake, with their biological age, a measure of the body's condition down to the cellular level. People who regularly took part in the arts, visiting a museum, going to a concert or the theater, they tended to age more slowly. What's more, how often you do it, how many different kinds you try, that seems to matter. So go see that exhibit, catch some live music, get tickets to the show you're thinking about. It could benefit you in ways that you haven't even considered. I'm Dr. Sanjay Gupta, helping you live a better life.
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0: 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Ashley is in Boston. Hey, Ashley, what's up in your world?
1: Hi, Ashley. Hi, Dave. Not much. How are you doing? This is crazy to be on the phone with you.
0: I'm honored. Glad you got through. How are you?
1: Yeah, I'm good. How are you?
0: Good. Better than I deserve. How can we help today?
1: I'm just looking for some advice when it comes to finances, money, and dating. I'm 30 years old. I work full time. I've always saved. I mean, ever since I was very young, I've worked really hard to save and be responsible with money. But as I'm dating and hoping to get married soon, I'm realizing that not every guy shares that sentiment. I think financial attitudes toward finances is really important, like right up there with politics and religion. I think similar spending and saving habits are really important, but I'm just hitting a wall with these guys. I've been really, really blessed throughout my life. I've also worked really hard to save money. I think I've accumulated a pretty solid net worth for my age.
0: What is your net worth?
1: About $1.4 million.
0: And you're 30?
1: Yeah.
0: Way to go, kiddo.
1: Thank you.
2: Great job, Ashley.
0: Yeah. And really smart to not find some loser to bring you down. Good for you.
1: I can't take credit for all of it. Part of it is about half was inheritance. The other half just saving my entire life. I worked a second job for quite a while.
0: So Rachel, how is the younger version of you? Because I haven't had a date with but one woman in 45 years, so I don't have any idea how to date other than my wife. So,
2: I'm 17 off the market.
0: I know. But I mean, the younger version of the young. How are the youngins doing it these days?
2: No, I don't know, Ashley. I think I would say, you know, when I started dating Winston, he had a credit card. He paid for most of our dates on that, right? And coming from a Ramsey family, like, that's like up there with a sin.
0: Then one of his friends pulled him aside and said, "Do you know who you're dating?"
2: Yeah, and he said, "No, I don't. My dad's Buddy Cruz. I don't know who Dave." He didn't know who Dave Ramsey was, which is actually a gift. So that was great. Anyways, all that to say, there is something about not just cutting someone off immediately, because number one, people can change. Okay, so just know in general is the way they think about money, the way they interact with money. Do they have the humility to listen to you, hear what's working for you, and have the humility to maybe, in essence, change and adapt, you know, like that's on the grace side of the scale. Right now, if there's a guy and he's like so leveraged, doesn't care, it's all ego, all what he presents, and that's all he cares about, you're probably not going to change that guy. But I would not be like super, super legalistic in today's world about it. I think it's more about the value system, right? So he may be a spender and you're going to be the saver. I'm the spender in our relationship with my husband. He's actually the saver. And so you're going to have different money tendencies, but I think the value system of the way you see money is really important. Like, I would say that money isn't everything. It's not an idol in my life. It's not something that we worship, right? And there's got men and women out there, and it's the only thing they focus on. And if that's the only thing they focus on in life 24/7 is to get more and more and more, that's a different value system. If they are okay living on the edge and being super risky with investments and leveraging debt, and that's where they drive energy from, probably not a value system you would align with. Does that make sense? Like, when you get into the nitty-gritty of things, I would have more
0: there's
2: grace.
0: A difference in having $10 million in Bitcoin versus having a car payment.
1: Mm-hmm.
2: Well, $10 million. Okay.
0: I mean, that's living on the edge.
2: $10 million on anything.
0: No, that's living on the edge. That's in the stupid zone, and that checks the box. I'm done.
2: Yeah. So I don't know.
0: This guy's nuts. And so I don't want to marry a crypto bro.
2: Well, if he's got $10,000 in crypto and it's the only thing he talks about, and he's obsessed with it, then that's the crypto bro to me. But like, do you know what I'm saying, Ashley? There's a level of humanity in this when you're dating someone, because they're going to be different than you. But it's the value system that I think I would really harp on, of where their heart is when it comes to the subject. And you've obviously done well. And when you can find a partner that actually sees your strengths as strengths and they're not threatened by it, like that's a pro. And like that's a check mark for me in the positive side, the positive category.
1: I think I have a tough time seeing like what's values, what's not, because if someone's just telling me, I mean, the student loan debt in their late 30s, like I just some of the things they say, the $30 on lunch every day, week, like I just assume that that's we have different values, but I guess maybe it sounds like I should keep more of an open mind.
0: No, the student loan debt still being there and the $30 lunch is not a value. That's a symptom of what they've learned to this point, and it could be the symptom of a value. And if the value is a loss of hope, I don't believe I can win, mm-hmm. I'm stuck, I need the president or some socialist to come save me, if that's the value, this is not a keeper. But if the value is, if the value is, hey, I'm stuck and I don't know how to get out, and you start going, well, you could do this, and they go, oh, that'd be cool. Well, that's what Rachel's talking about. That's the humility that goes with the mess. Just because someone's in a mess, I don't rule them out. But I do rule them out if why they're in the mess and whether they intend to stay there or whether they actually brag about the mess and go, look mm-hmm. at me, how cool I am. I've got a big car payment and it doesn't matter. Yeah, it does. Yeah, it does. And so, you know, I think so in that sense, the value system, the way the Ramsey family would go about it is we're people of faith. We would say, okay, you know, what's God telling you about this? You know, and if you can't submit yourselves to God's word, you can't submit yourself to the directions of the Lord, then that's a lack of humility. That's an arrogance that's going to get your head taken off, and I really don't want to be connected to you when your head gets taken off. And so, and that's what you're saying. So if the guy doesn't have a work ethic, if he refuses
2: yes,
0: to work,
2: yep,
0: that's
2: I would
0: a killer.
2: Say that.
0: That's a killer. And there's mm-hmm. a whole bunch of those out there for various reasons.
2: Yeah, and but, money's an interesting topic because I'm like, it can expose so much about somebody, and there's a shallowness at which, especially I would think as you're dating and talking to guys about money,
0: I can't even imagine.
2: Like the, you know what I mean? There's just like there's a gross shallowness to it all. And if you're feeling that, like that would be a value system of mine of like, you feel gross, like you like with money, like it's just like, it's all about appearances. It's all what you can get. It's all about, this is my only thing in life that I want, like that category. It's like, no, I don't want you as a partner in life. I don't want you to be the father of my kids. But who he is as a person is going to override so much of that. And if he's a person of character, he respects you, he listens to you, like all of that, a lot of these issues really do start to take hold. Because actually, a lot of calls on this show, we get a spouse calls in and they're having a massive issue, either about financial infidelity or something else. And it's rarely a money issue. It's so much a breakdown of their marriage. So finding a quality man would be my number one. Now, if he budgets and he's out of debt,
0: that's a double plus.
2: That's icing on top.
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1: Most people know me as the guy who did stupid with a lot of zeros on the end. 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Tyler's in Nashville. Hi, Tyler. How are you?
4: Pretty good, Dave. You doing good yourself?
1: Better than I deserve. What's up?
4: So me and my wife, I'm 30, she's 29. We have a paid-for house with 15 acres, but the caveat there is it is a double-wide trailer that was manufactured in 97. And this 15 acres is part of my grandfather's farm that I bought back in 2017. And here in the last couple months, the house that that he built in 82 has come back up for sale that's attached to this farm that was a part of it at one time. We're thinking about buying it and moving into it. I just need to know if you think it's a good decision or not.
1: And how much is it?
4: He's asking $185,000, and I think we could fix it up for like $50,000. to fix it up and live in it, move in it.
0: So probably 220-ish all in is what you're thinking, 225?
4: Yeah. Yeah.
1: And how much money do you have?
4: We have about 15% now.
1: Okay. And what do you guys make a year?
4: About 130,000 to 140,000.
1: Okay. Well, it sounds like you're a bit familiar with what we do. I can't tell for sure, but I think you are. We tell people when they're buying a home, don't take out more than a 15-year mortgage where the payment is more than a fourth of your take-home pay. In your case, you're doing that from a paid-for property, which, you know, it's kind of hard to do because I'm sitting here with no payments, and all of a sudden I'm getting ready to saddle myself with payments.
4: Yeah,
1: and that's emotionally hard to do. You've got a particular reason to do it. It's adjacent to property you already have paid off. That's cool. It's family property. That's cool. It's a rehab. That's not cool. Because those things are always cost twice as much and take twice as long as you think they're going to. But the whole thing, I mean, it's within our guidelines of what we teach. Never take out that. I don't tell people to borrow money, and the only thing I don't yell at them for is a mortgage where it's no more than a 15-year with no more than a fourth of your take-home pay. But I don't want to do this flippantly. And if I were in your shoes, I would get that rehab done ASAP, and then I would begin to pay that mortgage off because I'd want to be back to no payments. It's got to feel good to have no payments.
4: Yeah, me and my wife just sit down and talk about it. We think we can pay it off in 7 to 10 years if we hunker down like we paid off the last one.
1: I think you can,
4: and then
1: too.
4: And we'll be bank debt free.
1: Yeah, I think you can, too, with what you're talking about. And so, yeah, I it fits within our guidelines, so I got to tell you. I mean, there's a lot of reasons to do it.
0: Yeah, and I just ran the numbers real quick, Tyler. You guys bring home, what, probably $8,400 a month?
4: Yeah, give or take a little bit, depending on the month, yeah.
0: And your mortgage will be about $1,200, right?
4: If
0: you put 15% down on
1: plus taxes and insurance.
4: Yes.
0: Yeah. Probably around all that, yes. So that's within
4: Then we would take the double wide there and rent it out as well. That was the plan.
1: Yeah.
0: Okay. Yeah, so it does. It fits within that 25% of your take home pay.
1: I wouldn't do the deal if it was dependent upon the double wide, but the double wide cash flow that comes in just helps you do the rehab faster.
0: Yeah. And actually, the numbers I plugged in was the 225 with the rehab. Okay. It wasn't the 185. So, yeah. So, you guys, from a financial perspective, the numbers play out totally fine.
1: Yeah.
4: I just know Dave says not to take out money on rental properties.
1: Well, this is not a rental property. You're moving into it.
4: But I would have the double wide as a rental property. And I would have that.
1: Oh, yeah. But, I mean, if it was detached and it was somewhere else, I would tell you sell it and put all the money on this house.
0: Yeah. Mm-hmm.
1: But what we're doing here is we're gathering back up old family land that's contiguous to each other. So I would do what you're doing here, but for reason of the land being attached, not because of the double wide rental.
0: Yeah, and the good thing is, Tyler, too, that it's not dependent upon the renter, just your income itself.
1: You can do it on that.
0: Yeah. So if the renting becomes a hassle and it feels like it is a second job that you hate, you can always – be done with that.
1: Well, there's a number of years from now that double wide's not going to be inhabitable.
4: Yeah.
1: And so you're going to tow it off somewhere and mow over where you used to be, and you're not going to have a rental anymore.
0: Mm-hmm.
4: Yep.
1: That's out there in the future somewhere, and you got to decide what that is. But, yeah. Oh, and here's the thing, all of you listening, the whole thing we want you to do is just not normalize keeping debt your whole life. Mortgage doesn't mean slavery forever. And it shouldn't. Have a plan. He's got a plan 7 years. It'll be done again, like he was last time.
0: Yeah,
1: and that kind of thing. But we've just normalized. Like the neighborhood I grew up in, people say, you're always going to have a car payment just the way it is. You're always going to have a house payment. Might as well get in. So if you normalize it and you give up and you surrender to these banks, they will own your butt for the rest of your life. And so you have to villainize them and say, this is a war for my freedom, and I'm going to fight for my freedom. And in Tyler's case, he's surrendering some of that temporarily, only with a plan to get it back as soon as possible, versus, well, it's okay, it's no big deal, Ramsey just... You know, no, there's a reason we do this, because Not having any payments is the shortest method to becoming very, very wealthy. It's the shortest path. And the more payments you have, the more held back you are.
0: Well, especially a 30-year mortgage, if you run the numbers. If you had it for 30 years, how much you pay in just interest? You know, if you go on a mortgage calculator and just look it up, I mean, that just makes you sick, where you're like, oh, my gosh. So part of it, too, is getting that money back, yeah, in your pocket, like what you're saying. When you have nothing, you're not paying out all of this. Like, it's wild.
1: Mathematically, your most powerful wealth-building tool is your income. If you invest $100 a month from age 25 to age 65, you'll have $1,176,000. So if you have a $500 car payment from age 25 to age 65, because car payments are normalized, that's a $5 million car you're driving. Hope you like the car. If you keep a mortgage your whole stinking life, because every time

0: FICO score game. You're playing the Samuel L. Jackson what's in your wallet game. And what's in my wallet is none of Samuel's dadgum credit cards. Instead, there's some pictures of Uncle Ben, Jumman Franklin. That's him. So that's how that works. I mean, you just got to think this through, guys. That's how that works. And so that's what we want. And so when that's the way we think and how what we're going to measure your question against that idea when it comes in. And, you know, and we, you know, whether you go in debt or whether you go broke, it doesn't really affect us. We're just going home. I'm going to turn off the microphone in a few hours. I'm going home. And Rachel's kids will never know what happened to you, and she'll be okay. You know, it's okay. So this is all for you. We're helping you because we love you, and we want you to win. And we've done that for almost 40 years now. And consequently, there's tens of thousands of Baby Step millionaires out there that have followed these ideas because they freaking work. And these ideas come from the Bible and from your grandmother who got them from the Bible. It's live on less than you make. Get out of debt. Always be generous. Always be saving. Always have a written plan with your money. These are common sense things, and I can back every one of them up scripturally if you want me to. I mean, this is how this works. And people that, you know, that on TikTok that want you to do something else, come on, guys, really, think about your sources. Garbage into your brain. You know what your brain turns into? Garbage. So, you know, you just...
1: At least you didn't say TikTok.
0: I need to clean that up. I'm sorry, TikTok.
1: You've come
0: a long
1: way. If
0: you're using ticky-tacky...
1: You've come a long way.
0: It's a dad joke.
1: No,
0: I
1: know. But, I think the hardest thing for people is when you feel stuck, you want the fastest way out. And the fastest way out, the quote-unquote get rich quick, you get quick results.
0: Yeah, you can always borrow your way into anything.
1: Right. It does not end up on the other side. And so actually, the more methodical, slow-paced, consistent plan that is backed by common sense, that's the one that works. It's not as shiny and flashy and exciting, but it is what it is.
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4: 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Listen, I need everyone to put your phones down. Yes, put it down. You're going to live. 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

0: Maria is in New Orleans. Hi, Maria. How are you?
1: Hi, I'm all right. How are you?
0: Better than I deserve. How can we help?
1: So I owed $27,000 on my car, and it was giving us a lot of trouble. I've been working the plan since the beginning of the year, and because it was in my husband's name, he went to trade it in for what was supposed to be a cheaper vehicle. And instead, he came back with one that was $50,000, negative equity, $90 a week in gas just to get me to work and back. So I went back to the dealership to see about trading it in for something less or giving it back. I was disgusted, and they told me, well, you can give us $20,000 and we'll take it back, or you can trade it in for something that is more fuel efficient. And I just want to get out of this situation that my husband put me in.
2: What's your husband saying about this? What was his reaction when you probably flipped
1: out?
2: Well,
1: when I went back to the dealership and they told me exactly how much it was, his response was, I didn't know. They had just told him what the monthly note was going to be.
2: So he didn't
0: I'm not sure if we need to trade the husband or the car.
1: Both would be nice.
2: She's like, I'm so tired of this.
0: Golly, how long have y'all been married?
1: Oh, a very long time, almost 20 years.
0: Yeah. Okay.
1: So usually I'm the one that takes care of all of the finances. But, you know, it's been a long time, and, you know, we've grown. We've supposedly matured, and I trusted him to go in with, okay, I have work, take it in, trade it in, get something cheaper that we can pay off.
2: Mm-hmm. And he comes back. Well, I will say, not that this is an excuse for him by any means. He's a grown man, and he should have known what he was paying for at the end. But car dealers are notorious for figuring out that monthly payment, and then they add on this and this and this, and you really don't, mm-hmm. you know when you walk out. But when he signed the papers, he should have seen and known and asked for it. So it's not an excuse. I just know if you're not, if you don't care, it's almost like if you're not engaged at all in the purchase, that can just happen, right? But that's what frustrates me about it is, I'm like, you weren't engaged in the process at all. Like, you did completely the opposite of everything we talked about. So that's the issue that I see. And he rolled negative equity into it. So how much have you sold this car?
0: She said she's $20,000 upside down, the idiots that sold it to her.
2: I know, but I wonder if you Kelly Blue Booked it for a sale of an individual, a sale, what it would come up as.
0: So...
1: Let me tell you that
0: your finances are not going to get better if you keep handling them the way you are.
1: Mm-hmm.
0: Where this guy is loose, out there running around, doing whatever because you sent him over to the car dealer, and you thought he could handle it. The two of you need to sit down, look at numbers, and when the item is over $1,000, you need to wait overnight, talk about it, and the two of you pray about it and look at the numbers. Slow your butt down and both of you be involved. And the two of you need to be looking at your monthly budget, and the two of you need to be leaning into getting this cleaned up. All of your verbiage has been, I'm the only adult in this conversation, and I'm dragging this little boy along with me. That's your verbiage.
1: And that's what it feels like.
0: Yeah. And that's got to stop, because you're not going to win financially doing that. All of our data points of all the millionaires we've studied, all the people that are successful in their marriage, all the people that are successful with their money, are teams. They work together, they respect each other, and they make deals with each other, and they keep their word. And they don't cop out with incompetence or direct conflict against the goals that we have agreed to. But you guys are not on the same page. And so, boy child is going to have to man up. And you're going to have to get used to other people speaking into this other than just you. The two of you together got to look at this and go, this is a freaking mess. And together, we're going to clean this freaking mess up. And then if you take that set of principles and apply them to this mess, then it's going to sound like, well, let's look at 14 different ways we can get rid of this stupid butt car because we got screwed. Let it happen, both of you. You by sending him over there, him by being asleep at the wheel in a coma in a car dealer's finance office, which is a good place to get screwed, and you know, both of you together, watch this happen. And then the car dealer just, that, you know, if you ask an alligator if it's hungry, it's going to say yeah. And so guess what? That's what they're going to do. So that's, you know, now you got to figure out how to
2: disaster,
0: get, how
2: yeah.
0: am I going to get out of this? The two of you got to sit down and go, okay, we're going to go to 14 dealers. We're going to analyze this car. We're going to get this car sold. And we're going to get a freaking hoopty, a $2,000 car. And we're going to roll up our sleeves. Everybody's taking extra jobs. We're not going to see the inside of a restaurant unless we're working there. We're not going on vacation. All that money you piled over there to buy your fishing boat's going to go to clean this dadgum mess up. Whatever it is, you got to scrape all this money in the middle of the table, clean out the nickels out of the corner of the couch, and get the mess cleaned up as a team. But until you team up, you're not going to win. You're not. It's going to happen over and over because it sabotages the progress that you make. That's why one person, people ask us all the time, how can I do this without my spouse's approval or involvement? You mm-hmm. can't.
2: Yeah. It's tough.
0: Yeah. That's where it is. Mm-hmm. And so I'm sorry you guys are in the middle of this mess, but that's your answer on how to fix it. Fix this relational dysfunction.
2: Yes.
0: And that'll fix the overall thing.
2: Because resentment's going to start to build if it hasn't already, Maria. So honestly, like that's for him to come to the table and have a seat at the table and actually have an opinion and you listening to
0: and
2: it.
0: And responsibility,
2: all of it, his involvement and vice versa with you. I'm like, that's part of it. But I'd be pissed too. So I think
0: I don't blame you.
2: I get it.
0: That part of it's true. I'll go with you on that. Dave is in Fort Lauderdale. Hey, Dave, what's up?
3: Hey, how you doing? I've got an issue with a bank. I went to apply for a cash out mortgage because I had surgery, and I wanted to pay that off. And
0: you're not have insurance?
3: Well, I have Medicare.
0: Okay, so how much is your out of pocket with Medicare on the surgery?
3: It's my out of pocket was about $7,000-$8,000.
0: Okay. And you don't have any money?
3: No, it's not that I don't have any money, but what I didn't want to have to use my monthly expense because everything that I own, I pay for every month. I don't have a car payment. I have a car, but I don't have a car payment.
0: How much money do you have?
3: I have an asset. I have my assets of about $165,000.
0: Okay. Just pay off your medical debt.
2: You don't have that in cash, though, Dave, do you?
3: No.
2: Okay, what do you have in cash?
0: What's it in?
2: I think house and car and stuff. Dave, how much money do you have in the bank, cash, available to you?
3: In the bank right now, about some monthly expense. I have a total left over, to get to the end of the month, about $1,500.
2: $1,500.
0: Okay, do you have any money that you can get your hands on? That's an investment.
2: Or anything you can sell?
3: No, not right now. No.
0: Okay, what's the $165,000 in?
3: It's my the place that I own.
0: The home that you own and your paid for car?
3: Yeah.
0: Okay. So you have $1,500. How old are you?
3: In my 70s.
0: Okay. How old are you exactly?
3: 77.
0: Thank you. And how is your health now that you've had the surgery?
3: It's great.
0: Good. I'm glad. Okay. And what is your monthly income?
3: It's about $2,600.
0: Okay. All right. The first thing I'm going to do is go revisit that inventory and see if there's anything other than the house and the car that I can sell to pay this debt down. The second thing I'm going to do is I'm going to call the medical people and say, I don't have any money. This is a Medicare deal. I don't have any cash. What kind of a deal can you offer me on this and see if you can get a discount? And if you can, I'd scrape together the money at barely out of your monthly, which your monthly is really tight. I agree with that. But I do my best not to borrow on the cash out. I don't want you to go back in debt at 77. You finally got out. Hey guys, Dave Ramsey here. Every day on this show, we help people sort through real money problems and figure out the next right step. You hear us teach these money principles, and they work. They have helped millions of people get out of debt, build wealth, and take control of their money. But we also know there are more questions than we have time for on the show. That's why we built Ask Ramsey. 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

0: Sarah is with us in Fort Collins, Colorado. Hi, Sarah. How are you?
1: I'm good, Dave. How are you?
0: Better than I deserve. What's up?
1: So I wanted to ask, how do I get comfortable investing for the future when the future itself just feels so uncertain?
0: What do you mean?
1: And I know this is a bad, like, comparison or example, but you know, there's just so much negativity on social media, and I see so many things that, like, socialism is making such a push, and climate change is, you know, risking our future. It sometimes feels pointless to have this big chunk of money in the future when it just feels like I'm just really anxious about it and so uncertain.
0: Mm. How old are you?
1: About what the future. 36.
0: Okay, cool. All right.
2: Sarah, as a fellow conspiracy theorist fan, I would tell you, though, I'd get off social media. I'm not kidding you. For 6 months.
0: You need to go on a fast. Don't engage it.
2: And it is amazing.
0: The news sites, too.
2: Anything. I mean, I'm telling you, and that's not putting your head in the sand, right? If you need to know something, you need to know something. But to sit there and worry about something you cannot control, it does no good. It really doesn't. And we were not even, I don't think, created to hold everything that we see on social media, right? Whether it's different murder trials going on to things happening across the globe. Like, I'm like, it's a lot.
0: Dr. Deloney talks about, John, he said, your body was designed to learn about danger within your circumference, not someone that got murdered in Japan. But if someone got murdered in Japan, we all heard about it 20 minutes ago. You know, I mean, it's amazing because of the inputs, and it's fast, and it's frequent, and it's everything. So every possible negative thing, or potential negative thing, or hyped up drama negative thing, is going to be pushed out.
2: And
0: of course, those of us in that business and around those people all the time, we know that if it bleeds, it leads. We know that that these people basically, a lot of these sites are basically fear porn.
2: Well, it's clickbait. They have to get their clicks, and so it is going to be
0: they're driving
2: and
0: fear.
2: It's going to be extreme on both sides of even if you look politically on both sides of the spectrum. It's extreme. And when you honestly, I mean, really, Sarah, when you talk to everyday people, most people are in the middle on all different types of, like, it is more hopeful, regardless
0: of where you stand on climate change. We can all agree that in 2006, the inconvenient truth that Al Gore put out was absolutely bogus, because he claimed that Miami would be underwater by now, and obviously it's not.
1: Right.
0: So, I mean,
2: in both extremes,
0: that's, you know, regardless of what you believe about climate change, you just have to observe actual facts. So anyway, the reason I ask how old you are is because about the time I was your age or so, a guy came out with a book called 88 Reasons Jesus is Coming Back in 1988.
2: Oh, man. People are obsessed with the rapture. I feel like the end of the world.
0: It's the Christian conspiracy theory market, okay?
2: It's the 90s.
0: So the Bible's real clear that we're not going to know the date or the time, but this guy did, okay? And he was sitting on his houseboat waiting on the exact date that Jesus is supposed to return. I guess he's still sitting there. I don't know, because it still didn't happen. So, you know, and so...
2: But your point is,
0: Dale Carnegie used to say 80% of what we worry about never occurs, and the other 20% we don't have any control over. And so I'm going to go ahead with my life. I know there's some things out there that are actual facts. I know there's a whole bunch of it that's dramified and upsold, and Miami's not going to be underwater, I'm pretty sure. Pretty sure in my lifetime we can still go down there and swim off the beach. And so, you know, that kind of stuff, right? So I'm pretty sure we're going to be okay. I'm pretty sure socialists aren't going to take over. Because as soon as people figure out what that is, they don't want it. It sucks, and there's no track record on it. So I'm really not worried about it. People got good common sense.
2: And again,
0: and even if it did, probably not in your lifetime.
2: Well, let me tell you this, Sarah. We're watching Tom Hanks has a World War II documentary. It's like, oh my God, we're in the middle of it. Winston and I are watching like a few episodes tonight. It's so good.
0: It's good.
2: Could you imagine telling the Greatest Generation that, like, think about living then? That's more like end of the world. Like,
0: Yeah.
2: You watch that.
0: Yeah,
2: and
0: you're looking out your back window for Japanese airplanes.
2: That feels into the world to me, you know? And so, like, you can go into different parts of history and you would think what this specific generation's going through.
0: They taught us to hide under desks in the 60s in case there was an atomic bomb, as if a desk would protect you from an atomic bomb. I've always thought that was the dumbest, but that's as dumb as wearing a mask during COVID.
2: Okay.
0: I mean, it's just as dumb. And so, you know, it, God almighty, there's no chance.
2: I can't win.
0: The thing's fun. Sarah, the answer is it's human hope versus human anxiety.
2: Yes.
0: And so what are you placing your hope in? What do you really believe? And I really believe that God has not got that as our plan. I suspect before this thing comes to an end, that I'll be on my houseboat waiting on Jesus to come back. So I mean, this is a flippant answer, but it's also the only one I've got.
2: But the real
0: thing is, I'm not going to plan my life around all the negative things bringing the world to an end.
2: Yes, and the sources at which we're getting this information have a reason on why they are having certain headlines
0: they're
2: and leaning a certain way. They know their audience and they feed their audience what they want to hear. I mean, it's just. It's a game. The media, it is. I'm like, it's just this massive game. And
0: it's called provocateur.
2: Just choose not to engage. I mean, for real, do a 6-month social media fast.
0: I don't have a supply of water. I don't have a supply of food. I do have a supply of bullets for the zombies.
2: Okay. Oh, my God.
0: But other than that.
2: This is the most.
0: The zombie apocalypse. I'm ready.
2: This whole segment
0: because... I just don't know what the zombies are going to look like yet.
2: Well, I did think about stashing some, I don't know.
0: Y2K?
2: Y2K? You had water for Y2K?
0: We had bottled water.
2: Yes, you did.
0: And I was joking with one of my buddies. He said, I've got more water than you. And I said, do you have a gun? And he said, no.
2: Oh my gosh,
0: I said, good, I got your water.
2: Why do we have to keep going back? Why do we have to keep going back to that?
0: Because it's how it works. I'm not worried about it. It's fun. Enjoy the ride. Sarah, there's not a perfect answer. It's human. There's always going to be things that are awesome and always going to be things that are troubling. And the good news is, if you think about it overall, here's the actual truth. Today, if you are alive in the United States of America, you are alive at the best possible time in the history of the world. Your standard of living, your medical care, your quality of life, your hours worked, the way your children are treated, is better than at any point in human history in any physical location. These are the good times. We live in the middle of them. The stock market is setting records. People are becoming millionaires faster than some of them learn to spell millionaire. These are the good times. If you want to start a business right now, you can just start a business. When I started this business almost 40 years ago, the internet wasn't even there. Much less apps, much less AI, much less anything else. I can just have an idea and deliver it to you folks by morning. And I'm a boomer, for God's sakes. What could you millennials do? This is the best time to be alive, but you know what'll kill you? Hope deferred, stolen, put off, that's deferred. Hope deferred makes the heart sick. But when desire comes, it is the tree of life. And so when we have this sense of hope, it drives our belief system and it causes us to do things that cause our dreams to come true. When we've lost our hope and we're frozen and our hope is stolen by these fear porn sites or by bad inputs from TikTok or whatever, then we act on that lack of hope, which guarantees that our nightmares come true. And we miss the wave of existing in the greatest time, in the greatest location, the United States of America, in the history of the world.

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2: With SRN News, I'm Jason Walker. North Korea says the American decision to scale back military exercises with South Korea does not in any way change what it views as the provocative nature of the drills. Washington and Seoul confirming they are scaling back joint drills. Experts warn the decision could weaken the U.S.-South Korean defense posture. More trouble coming out of Ukraine. This time, President Volodymyr Zelensky has fired a senior official on his staff. That comes amid corruption probe involving a deputy head of the presidential office. The graft investigation centers on a money laundering incident. Washington and Ottawa moving closer to finalizing a trade agreement that would have averted a threatened 50% U.S. tariffs. SRN News.
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5: A better life with Dr. Sanjay Gupta.
6: It's about as tough a family problem as you can get. An adult child has cut off communication with a parent, or the other way around. It's often represented as ungrateful kids, difficult parents, but the truth, experts say, is usually a lot more complicated and more common than you would think. Researchers estimate 1 in 5 people will become estranged from their father at some point. But here's what I find hopeful. Going no contact isn't always the end of the story. Sometimes it's more of a painful pause that gives both people time to heal, reflect, and grow. The common thread among those who found their way back, they stopped pointing fingers and looked inward instead. If you are estranged from someone you love, first of all, I am sorry. Take care of yourself. Stay open. Don't lose hope. But also, don't waste time either. Life is short. I'm Dr. Sanjay Gupta, helping you live a better life.
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0: Welcome back to the Ramsey Show in the Fairwinds Credit Union Studio. I'm Dave Ramsey, your host. Rachel Cruz, Ramsey Personality, is my co-host. This hour, we're going to devote to one of my favorite topics, and most people's, one of their favorites, to talk about around the water fountain over the kitchen table.
1: With one of our favorite people.
0: He's is back. Real estate. Brian Buffini, America's real estate coach. He and his team coach more real estate agents than any other company in America at Buffini & Company. Brian's been a friend for many years. He speaks at our Entree Leadership Conferences. I've spoken at his conferences. And he was on here a few months ago, and about all we were sure of was we were going to do that again. Welcome back, Brian.
2: Glad to be back. Love being here with you guys.
0: It's good to have you, sir. So I want to talk real estate this hour together, and towards the end of the hour, guys, we're going to open up the phones and clear off the phone lines and take some questions from some of you. Brian's one of the leading experts on real estate. So this whole thing of you and I and this doing a segment on real estate kind of happened when we were having a discussion over the golf course one day, and you said, well, there's inventory shortages, and I went, well, yeah, there's been inventory shortages for 20 or 25 years, and anytime there's a shortage of something, the price goes up, no duh. And you said, well, there's some things the president could do, and I went, oh, don't tell me that. I don't want to depend on Washington to do anything. Well, one thing we could do, you said, is that we could keep the large institutions from buying tens of thousands of homes and taking them off the market and turning them into rental houses. That's one problem. One thing we could do is that a lot of the boomers would like to sell and move down, but they've got over $500,000 in equity. Anything over $500,000 in equity, and that's a 30-year-old law. That's how old that number is. It should have been updated and hasn't been indexed for inflation or anything else. We could remove the capital gains tax on home personal residences, and a bunch of people put their house up for sale because they could get that money out tax-free, move down, and that would help add to the inventory. Yep. That was a couple things we talked about. I talked about them on the air right after that, and lo and behold, the president put out I'm not saying it came from us, but he did call us right after that, and I want us to talk about it to get the bill through. And that did actually happen, the Road to Housing Act. Yep. And then when it did come through, he didn't want to sign it because they filled it full of pork. As they always do. That's what happens when you're in D.C. But so the Road to Housing Act, I want to start with that. I'm going to take part of the credit with Brian Buffini for having at least sparked an idea in Washington, because what it was supposed to do, the primary thing, was to keep these institutional buyers from buying the houses, getting them off the market.
2: Yep, and it did some of that for sure. It was definitely watered down, right? It wasn't a nothing burger, but it wasn't the bill we were hoping for. They've eased the restraints for local communities to be able to help build more homes.
0: That's a big deal.
2: That is a big deal.
0: California didn't listen.
2: Thanks, bud. You know, it's 72 degrees there today. I got bad taxes and I can't build a house, but it's 72. I will say this. They didn't get the cap gains thing done.
0: No.
2: They did get a restriction on the big companies, and what's happening, these companies who bought for 2 years, they bought 25% of all homes in America. They are now trying to divest themselves. So what they're doing is leasing out these homes, and now they've come out with incentive programs. Okay, we'll lease you the house, and we'll give you a credit towards buying it if you buy it, because they're trying to get out of it. So for someone trying to create a down payment, the market rate, because rents have come down. So typically when they do a lease option, there's a premium on the lease. They charge more for the lease on the home, and then that you get a credit for a down payment. Well, you kind of paid extra for that. Now what's happened is because the rents have come down across the board, they're being forced to rent these new homes, but they're giving credits to people who say, if you sign a one-year lease or an 18-month-year lease, we'll give you $10,000 towards the down payment, and then you buy it from us. So that's...
0: But the economics are forcing that, not this bill.
2: No, that's not
0: the bill. Didn't cause them to divest.
2: No.
0: It just stopped them from buying,
2: More.
0: Fourth of the houses on your street.
2: So now because they're these big Blackstones and whatever else, they're like, I can't buy more? Well, I'm going to get rid of what I have. So they're going to slowly get rid of what they have. The second thing is...
0: That's an unintended consequence. I didn't see that coming.
2: No, it's good. And the next thing that's happening is the midterms are coming. All real estate is local and all politics are too. So now they're actually talking about actually doing an executive order in the next couple of weeks on the capital gains thing that didn't get put through the first time.
1: Really?
2: So
0: you do an executive order on taxes.
2: So the way you do it is you put it into the reconciliation bill. You don't make it a permanent change to the tax laws. You follow?
0: Well,
2: so
0: as always.
2: It's not a permanent thing. So what it could do, now, the downside, it could create a shock of people going, I'm going to get my money. So
0: yeah, right quick.
2: $250 per person, $500,000 for a couple, put in term.
0: Today.
2: Yeah, that's today. That started in 1997. They're talking about moving it to $1 million. Okay? Now, if it was indexed for inflation, it'd be $620,000 each.
1: But if it's $1 million, how motivated do you think then boomers would be to downsize?
2: Here's the thing. So now you're going, I have a rental property, I have a vacation home, I'm in a big house that I don't need
0: anymore.
2: Oh, you're
0: doing not just personal residence, everything.
2: Everything. And so now it's like, I'm going to, here's what I'm doing. I'm going to put it down. I was only going to get a $500,000 drop. Now I'm going to get a $1 million drop. And here's the gift and here's the hope for the folks out there.
0: No, if it's a rental house, it's $1 million versus nothing.
2: Yeah, yeah. And so now what you're looking at is a potential of getting that discount. Again, it'll go year by year.
1: Mm-hmm.
2: So it's a reconciliation bill. I think it'll soften prices because I'm like, hey, I'll take $50,000 off my price if I can be assured of the $950,000.
1: That I'll have to pay the taxes on that. Yep.
2: You know, mm-hmm. So that's they're looking at doing that in the next reconciliation bill. I just got a call on that today.
1: Okay.
0: If that actually happens, even if it's temporary, if you put $1 million on the houses that I own that are rentals, and I've got $1 million worth of gain, I'll sell them.
2: Yeah, well, that's what they're trying to do because they know they got a big problem on their hands.
1: Yes.
2: And young people can't buy homes; they're feeling disconsolate.
1: Yeah.
2: You know,
1: You were on, what was it, June of this year with
2: mm-hmm.
1: us? Yep. We were on. Okay, so it's been a few months. What has anything big shifted?
0: Since
1: even
0: June.
1: In the last 90 days?
2: It's gotten worse.
1: Has it?
0: Well, you're a lot of sunshine.
2: Yeah, there you go. Yep, here's the
0: little Irish sunshine in here.
2: Hey, I'm from a land whose number one export is alcohol, okay? The reason.
1: Okay, what are a couple of those points? And we'll probably dig into them more in the segments, but I'm just curious.
2: So what we're seeing is this increase in under 30s living at home.
1: Yeah,
2: it's gone
1: going
2: from
1: back.
2: 39% up to 49% of people under 30, you know?
1: Okay.
0: In 90 days?
2: No. So that's in the last 6 years, but that's gone up 3 points this summer. So kids are coming out of college who normally would graduate and get a job and stay at the college town. They all moved home.
1: Yep.
2: So this year we've seen a higher percentage of these college kids who got graduated came back home and didn't go.
1: Well, and this is not speaking for all Gen Z by any means, but there was a clip going around viral of this girl. She's probably 24 and she is just having a cow in her car about how she is not getting a $150,000 offer for these jobs and on and on and on and on and on. People are reacting like, you're basically 2 years out of college. No, you're not going to be making that. So all that to say, they have this belief of still some of them of what they should be making / what my life should look like. And then reality hits and it's like, no, you're making 65, 50.
2: A buddy of mine sent his son over for an interview at the company. Now, I don't interview people. Comes along, the kid goes, I want in my contract an offer for an executive position within 2 years. And that's what his professor told him. And I said, I got room in the mailroom. I was like, I don't know where to start.
0: You know what a mop looks like? Wow.
1: It's hard. Yep.
0: Wow.
1: Not making the incomes they think. And then they try to get in the housing market. They can't.
2: It's tough.
1: Rentals are up. Yep. It's
0: Brian Buffini is with us. We're talking real estate. I think it's going to be a sociology lesson when we're done. This is The Ramsey Show.

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0: Most people know me as the guy who did stupid with a lot of zeros on the end. 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Like so many things in life, there's a lot of things you can't control. And the world of real estate is one of them. So how do you function in this environment? Well, we're talking with Brian Buffini today, one of the nation's leading experts and leading coaches on real estate issues. I will tell you this, you control the controllables. Anytime you're facing something that feels out of control, first thing is facts are your friends, not feelings. So this sense that you've been boxed out or it's unfair or all these little childish things that we all feel when we feel disenfranchised, yeah, well, that's feelings. Okay, so you have to back up from that and go, okay, but what are the facts? And what are the things I can actually control? Well, the facts are that the typical entry home if you take out California and New York, is about $199,000 right now. That's a typical starter home in America. And this typical starter home in America is not fancy and has never been fancy. Even when my first home was purchased, when my parents purchased their first home, they weren't fancy. And so one of the controllables is you adjust your expectations for your first home because you're not going to buy a 4,000 square foot with a jacuzzi and a skylight.
3: Okay.
0: You're broke.
3: Okay, yes. But for real, though, so, Brian, what are you seeing? The typical – I have not seen that $200,000
0: That's a Zillow number, which I don't trust Zillow that much, but it's a Zillow
3: What would you say for the average starter family? Because, I mean, I look up homes.
4: So the average home in America is about $428,000
3: Yeah.
4: I think it's good to take out the two coasts, right? I mean
3: – Yeah.
4: Because I live in San Diego.
0: It changes the math.
4: It changes
3: it
4: big time.
3: I agree.
4: So I think you're looking at the latest numbers. And Zillow, again, they're not friends of Brian Buffini. So they position numbers because they have certain programs going, right? So you're probably looking at your typical starter home is about $290,000
3: Okay.
4: So it might be about $100,000 more. The dynamic that we're seeing is this. There's more inventory than we've seen in the last 7 years. Okay? There's more houses for sale, which means prices are starting to soften. Prices are starting to flatten. This is the time, and you guys were talking earlier on about the lady listening to social media. If you're a buyer and you're listening to social media, there is no hope. Give up. Everybody's given up. That's the thing to do. Rent is your friend. The math's not mathing. And that's not true. Now is the time to be making sure you're doing the Ramsey program. You're saving the money. You're eating spaghetti. Okay, you're doing it. Because if you really want a house, you got to sacrifice.
0: Yeah. Get out of debt. Have don't your emergency a car. Fund. Don't buy a car payment.
4: Just so you know, every first-time buyer buys
0: drive
4: a car.
0: Hoopty.
4: They buy a car before they buy a hotel.
3: Yes.
0: Why can't I get a house? I have a $1,200 car payment.
4: Right. And that
0: is why.
4: Mm-hmm. That is the typical thing. So you got to keep grinding. The second thing, there is dynamics out there. I was talking to you guys offline. 23% of all mortgages in the United States are assumable. Now, they're specifically, they're FHA and VA. And you were on the radio a few months ago talking about this.
0: No, I screwed that up about 2 weeks ago. I said they're not assumable, and I got hammered for it because I was wrong.
4: Well, you were right and you were wrong.
0: No.
4: You were right when it comes to conventional. Conventional loans are not assumable.
0: None of them are. They used to none of them be assumable with the rates, but you can take an FHA or a VA and they'll keep the rate.
4: So here's the thing. If you're a military person, you go to the listing and say, find me someone who's in the military selling their home, and you can take over. The average loan on an FHA VA is 3.2%. FHA, which is the number one first-time buyer home. So let's say someone's a first-time buyer. They bought a home. They fixed it up. It's worth more. It's gone up in value. They're going on to buy a conventional house. They're going to get a conventional loan. The FHA loan that's on their house is assumable. You got to qualify, so you have good credit. You got or you got the down payment. You're clean. You're good.
3: Yep.
4: You got no stupid car payment. You can go get an assumable loan on a VA or an FHA loan.
0: And you're not paying the current, 5.6% on a 15-year fixed.
4: Yeah.
0: You're getting a 3%.
4: Right. And 90% of them are getting a 6.8, Dave. Most of them are getting 30 years. I mean, your plan is better. It's right. It's the only way to save money. But the typical buyer.
3: Right, is out there doing that, yeah.
4: It's 6.8.
3: And I think for the first-time home buyers, we were just running numbers in the break. If you make $100,000, which is a little bit up than what the average or what the median household income is, your starter home is going to be around that 270, 300, which is, that's around what you're saying.
4: Yeah.
3: Even that's correct, right? That should be your first. But it's going to take longer.
4: Yeah.
3: To save, and if that $270,000 house is not in the neighborhood you want, good school district, right? If you have kids, like all of it, it's going to take you longer. And I feel like that's one of the most frustrating points about
0: you,
3: this.
0: It might take you longer to drive to work, because you might move three counties out or two counties out.
4: My first home was on Texas Street in San Diego, and we were 3 weeks married, moved into the new home, and Beverly goes, "What are those fireworks I hear in the distance?" They weren't fireworks. It's just, they're celebrating here in inner city San Diego.
3: Yes.
4: But you know what? We fixed it up. We made it worth more. We sold that house, and I got it to another neighborhood that didn't have fireworks.
3: Up. That's right. Yes, yes.
4: So, you got to start somewhere. You got to fight, scratch, and claw.
3: Yes.
4: You
3: got to
4: fight. I'll just say this. There is the average homeowner has 46 times the net worth of the average renter. Young people are deciding to stay renters. That's a way to stay broke.
3: Mm-hmm.
4: Fight, bite, scratch, and claw. I was showing you guys, here's this little graph, for those of you who can see it. Look at this thing. The green is the amount of years in the last 75 years that real estate went up. Okay? And here's the red. And the red, four of them, five of them were the Great Recession. So it's gone down 6 years and 75. That's a pretty good investment. So it's not going anywhere. Now, the beautiful thing for people, it's only going to go up gradually the next few years. And the incomes are going up at a higher
3: rate.
4: Even
3: more, which is great. Yes.
4: So get fight, bite, scratch, and claw.
5: So currently, the current inflation rate of real estate nationwide is around 1%.
4: Yep.
5: And the current wage growth is around 3.5%.
4: 3.5%.
5: Okay.
4: Give it 4 years.
3: Yeah.
5: So if you say wages don't match real estate prices, that's going in the right direction.
4: Correct.
3: Yes, which is great.
5: That's going to help the issue.
3: Yes, that's a very
5: helpful
3: thing.
5: But it's not going to change if you have unrealistic expectations to get an executive position in the first 2 years in your contract.
4: And get an executive house.
5: Yeah.
3: Yes.
5: Yeah,
3: yes.
5: If you want a 5,000 square foot home in a premium neighborhood,
3: and I don't think people
5: can't afford that if you make $80,000 a year.
3: Right, right. And I think that's the hard part is when the rubber meets the road and you're looking at your income, you're working hard, right? You're paying for daycare. I mean, like we get these callers in, and they are trying so hard to do well. And when the facts come out, yes, your feelings are going to follow. It's going to be frustrating. We're like, man, this is less than what we were expecting, right? And so there's that reality that you have to live in for a bit. And then once you kind of get over that hump, right, of what you're saying, you fight hard, get in the market, and then you could look up in 4 years and be in a totally different place with your income, your job, your house, everything.
4: I told him I was a house painter, right? My dad was a house painter.

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1: You get that stuff cleaned up.
0: That's right, and that's what we say.
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1: Yep. Now, when you do that, okay, so if you're sitting there and you clear your debt, and then you get ready to buy a house, and you go look at what you can afford, and you don't like it.
0: Mm-hmm.
1: Now, you got two choices. Remain a renter,
2: mm-hmm.
1: or buy that home that's not fancy that I don't like, and get started. 10 years from now, which will be the best route for your wealth building and your family?
0: Yeah.
1: Buy the house that you don't like.
2: For sure.
1: I
2: used to send out a postcard to neighborhoods and says, your landlord says hi, and thanks again for paying his mortgage.
1: This is The Ramsey Show.

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0: Hey guys, Dave Ramsey here. 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I hear that every single day on this show from people who feel stuck and who are looking for advice. 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

0: Brian Buffini is our guest, America's number one real estate coach to real estate agents, but also a real estate expert, good friend of ours. And we're talking real estate this hour. Now, we're going to take some of your questions in the next segment. If you want to call in, 888-825-5225 and ask Brian a question. So here's some of the ones that have already come in, Brian. Should I wait for rates to come down before I buy?
1: I heard in the previous section you were talking about the guy who knew when Jesus was coming back and he was sitting on his boat.
0: Yeah.
1: That's like the buyer waiting for rates to come down. Okay. So, you know, if you know when rates are coming down, you give me a call. You let me know. I don't think anything's going to change for a long time because of the amount of debt the country has. The rates are built off the treasury bills. The treasury bills are who the government is borrowing money from. Countries, institutions, I have T-bills, and they've guaranteed to pay me a certain amount. The 10-year treasury is what sets the market. And so you take the 10-year treasury, you add 2%, and you'll get a 30-year mortgage. So like right now it's 4.6, and so you're going to go and get a mortgage. A 30-year mortgage would be 6.8, and a 15 is, you know, 5.7. So if you wait, I'll say this. I have never had anybody in my real estate career say this, ever. I'm glad I waited. What the typical thing is, man, I could have bought that house down in Cool Springs for 300 grand and a packet of peanuts, and now it's worth a million, you know, and I didn't. And that's all you ever hear. You hear stories of regret. Never have I heard anybody happy they waited.
0: Is renting forever a viable option, and can I still build wealth without buying a home? I'll jump in on this with you.
1: Okay. So, of course it is. You know, living in your car is an option, too. You can rent. It's just when the number says the number one source of wealth in the United States is a private residence and that the average homeowner has 46 times the net worth of a renter, the numbers are in your favor. Can you go do it on the market? Can you invest in stocks? For sure you can. You can do all that stuff. It's just a lot harder and not as stable.
0: When we did the largest study of millionaires in America ever done, 89% of them did it on their own without inheritance, 9 out of 10. We found over and over and over again two things. One is they'd loaded up their 401k, and it had built up to a substantial amount. And the second one is they bought a home, paid it off.
1: Yep.
0: And so we're talking to a guy with a gal with $1.5 million net worth. They got a $600,000 paid for house, and you know, they got $700,000, $800,000, $900,000 in their 401k. And that's the typical millionaire in America today. The first place you get your first $1 to $5 million is investing in your 401k steadily and getting a home and getting it paid off. So they and 100% of the time those houses have gone up.
1: Yeah.
0: And 100% of the time the next door neighbor renting, his rent went up.
1: Yeah. Sure.
0: So the math works against you when you're a renter full time.
1: You have no control.
0: Yeah. Now, that doesn't mean you don't need to rent until you get yourself out of debt.
1: That's right.
0: And get your emergency fund and get rid of your student loan and all that. You do all of that for rent.
1: Yeah.
0: But renting for 30 years is a dumb idea.
1: Yeah.
0: Really mathematically dumb.
1: And rent less than you can afford.
0: What should I actually prioritize when buying my first home? A yard versus square footage versus older versus newer? Home, Excel versus the neighborhood?
1: Yeah. Well, it's boring. I wish I had something sexy. Location, location, location. I always bought the best home, the worst home on the best street. So I buy as much location as I can afford, and then I go put in the sweat equity to make it better. And so
2: to do the upgrades and everything. Yep.
1: Fight it. You know, like I understand the home builders. They do a great job, and it's sexy, and they got muffins in the oven, and you come through, and you drink juice, and they got this, and they got the designers and whatever else. You want to buy the ugly duckling in the best neighborhood you can afford.
2: Yep.
1: And fight, bite, and scratch, and claw to get it improved.
2: Because that is, I mean, that's the common sense. I feel like, I don't know a ton about all this, but that is the, you never want to buy top of the neighborhood. You always want to buy in the low. I mean, that is the common sense rule. So do not forget that if you are looking.
1: Yep. I used to have people say, well, I want to have, you know, I want to buy a house on the ocean, and I got a budget for the mountain. You know what I mean? And I'd say, well, here's my advice. I have to have 5,000 square feet. Well, I would say, just keep driving south till you can afford something, because it's Mexico down there. Okay, so you just keep driving south. You'll be able to afford something soon.
2: From California. So good.
0: That's great. Should I buy or sell by owner to save on commission fees?
1: Oh,
0: we love this.
1: Just toss that one up to the real estate coach.
0: Right? Just, both of us could chew on this one. I'll gnaw on the leg.
1: Yeah. Well, I'll start with this. The average number of for sale by owners for 30 years was 12%, and 50% of those were interfamily transfers. Last year, with all the technology and all the Zillow and all the demand, the average for sale by owner was 4% of all sales, and 80% of those were interfamily transfers. Was an interfamily transfer, you call a lawyer, not a realtor.
2: Mm-hmm.
1: And the second dynamic is the average real estate agent gets 14% higher sales price than a for sale by owner. So, yeah,
0: and
1: go
0: they
1: ahead.
0: Cost, and they cost six.
1: Yeah, yeah.
0: The average real estate commission in America is six.
1: Yeah.
0: And the average, and they get an average of 14% more for the house.
1: Yep.
0: So you didn't save the commission.
1: No. Here's the thing. I can change the oil on my Mercedes, too. But, you know, it would cost me more in spilling on the driveway and getting it on my clothes than it would be getting it done in a Jiffy Loop.
2: Yes.
1: So, yeah,
0: you know,
1: it's better.
0: Let's add to that question, too, because I had this call the other day I'll tell you about. But how should someone analyze if they've got three different realtors or four different realtors that they're interviewing, real estate agents, how should they analyze which one to pick?
1: Well, I always start with a referral, right? That's my basis, like someone who's a trusted source, right? You have Ramsey Trusted is the name of your system. You got to find a referral, someone who's trusted. The next thing is, what's their experience? Okay, how many homes did you sell last year? This will stagger you.
0: This is mind-blowing.
1: Okay, 64% of all real estate agents have not sold a home this year. Now, you know, that is not who you want to be working with. And, you know, this used to be an 80-20 business. It's become a 85-15. It's heading to a 90-10 business. We had 1.6 million members of the National Association of Realtors 2 years ago, and by January of next year, by January of 28, it'll be 1 million. So 600,000 people are out. Man. And that's because people got in. Oh, real estate, I love houses. I love people. This looks great. It's so easy.
0: I'm a frustrated decorator.
1: Okay, good luck with that.
2: Mm-hmm.
1: Real estate is hard. It's a hell of a lot of work. If it's an up at dawn, down at dusk siege. You have to fight
0: through
1: everything. You work
0: when others don't.
1: Yeah, evenings and weekends.
0: And you sell 50 to 300 houses a year, and then you're qualified.
2: What
0: to
2: does
0: list
2: a top
0: my house.
2: Agent, like if you are interviewing, what's a number that they would say, this is how many houses I sold this year that you're like, oh, that's a, okay,
1: yeah.
2: That feels like a good.
1: It depends on the average sales price. So if I'm in California, if someone's selling 20 homes a year, their average sales price is $2.5 million. Right.
2: Mm-hmm.
1: But I'd say, you know, for me, I think they got to be above the 25 transaction threshold.
2: Yeah.
1: Across the board. You guys have an even higher threshold.
0: Yeah, we do.
1: For Ramsey Trusted, which is fantastic. Bottom line is they got to be a pro. They got to come with references and they got to tell you, here's who I work with and here's what I've done. And you get a real pro. Like, you just, when you get a real pro, you get to sit in the back of the car and they drive you to the airport and it's done for you. And there's no legal afterbite, there's no disclosure problems. When you sell the house is actually sold.
2: Mm-hmm.
1: You sell the house by yourself. It's not permanently sold. They can come back after you. If you don't cross the T's and dot the I's, it's a big deal.
2: All the title and everything. Yep.
1: Yep.
2: That's good.
0: I love it.
2: How about this question?
0: Okay.
2: How often should I check my homeowner's insurance, the coverage amount? How often would you recheck that?
1: Well, I mean, Dave will go berserk on this because he's right. I mean, it's just all the time. You know, right now, California, for example, yesterday, they have like what's called a California Fair Plan, which is like a subsidized government freaking insurance policy, and they just went up 29% one day.
2: Oh, my gosh.
1: Okay? So you got to be shopping all the time.
2: You got to be looking.
1: Again, same thing. You got to look. I would say every 90 days now.
0: So
1: if you live on the coast.
0: The idea of the California Socialized Homeowners Insurance Program just went up 29%.
1: Right.
0: Because that's what it is.
1: Yes, sir. Those of us who grew up in Europe and have experienced socialism don't understand why y'all Americans are playing footsie with that stuff.
0: Wow. Brian Buffini is with us, number one real estate coach and real estate expert. We're going to take your calls and a few more of our questions in this last segment of this hour coming up.

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0: Ryan Buffini is with us as well this hour as we're talking real estate. Before we jump to the phones, I want to throw in one other thing right quick. We've noticed, and we've talked about on the air here several times in the past 2 years, we've begun noticing, and we didn't make the connection initially, the percentage of folks that are living together not married versus married. And if you didn't know, more people live together in America not married than live together married. And that number has been that way for about almost 10 years now. That number crossed about a decade ago. And but what we're seeing is that that's hampering, the data is in now from that, because it's been going on long enough, but that's hampering people's ability to build wealth. And we're also seeing in Brian's numbers that it's affecting I can't tell if it's cause or effect, really, in these numbers, but it's also showing up in these housing numbers. So the percentage of people buying a home that are married is down.
1: Dramatically.
0: But the percentage of people that are married is down.
1: Right. Yep.
0: And so the people that have a double income to buy a home together is down because singles buying a home together doesn't count like a married couple for the mortgage company.
1: Right. And it's different issues and different underwriting issues. It's more problematic.
0: Yeah, because they're getting themselves into a mess. The mortgage company knows that. Their data on it is bad. Yeah. So,
1: I mean, look at it. In 1960, people under the age of 30, married couples, home ownership rate was 52%. And now, again, less people married, all that kind of stuff. But 2025, the number is 12%. So we've gone from 52% to 12%. And so that's both.
0: But in 1960, like 90% of the people living together were married.
1: Yep.
0: Or more.
1: Yeah, for sure.
0: And so it was the 70s that shifted. Thank you.
2: And what's funny is women homeowners
1: are up.
2: Yep. So women are like, listen, I'm not buying crypto and sports betting. Saving for the future.
0: I'm not marrying a crypto, bro. I'm buying a house.
2: Yeah. I mean, so they're getting in the market.
1: At 2.5 times the rate of single men.
2: 2.5 times the rate.
1: Yeah.
2: Gosh. Yeah. I wonder from 1960, you know, from even women, women couldn't probably support themselves the way they couldn't even have a checking account.
1: Yep.
0: Could have a checking account, but it wasn't.
2: No, I thought you had to be signed, right? It was 1973 when
0: That's just the ERA, but my mother had a checking account, in the 60s. I remember that distinctly.
2: But didn't it have to be assigned by a man, though?
0: No, absolutely not.
2: ChatGPT. I really
0: Everything think. On the internet's not true. Abraham Lincoln said that. So, yeah. All right. Josh is in Washington, D.C. Hey, Josh, how are you?
3: Hey, team. How's it going?
0: Great, man. What's your real estate question for Brian?
3: So I'll start off by saying my wife and I have a pretty good situation, but we want to tackle this the right way and consider all factors, make sure we aren't missing anything.
0: Good for you.
3: We are currently in a rent-to-purchase option agreement dated back in 2024. We got an appraisal in 2024 on the house. That's the set price on the house. We're set to buy it in December 2027. We'll have about 25 to 30% down, ideally, with a good amount of cash left over, emergency fund, and then just left over, decent amount of cash left over.
0: You're awesome, man. Yeah. Way to go. Freaking unicorn. Excellent.
3: But with this house, the thing is if we do buy it, we're going to want to put some money into it. Now, we don't really know if we're going to be there that long. It's a really nice home with good bones, but we haven't really been able to kind of make it our own home because we don't own it.
0: You don't own it. Right. That's wise.
3: So given that, we won't be there forever, we're worried, worried that if we put some money into it, we pay the mortgage, when we go to sell it, we might either not make our money back, given the fact that, most of the payments up front are going to be interest-bearing.
0: Okay.
3: Rather than
0: that's fine. So the question is, what renovation will carry its own weight?
1: Yes.
0: That's what you're looking for. You spend money that multiplies itself. So if you could spend $100 and it raises the value $1,000, we got the right thing. If we spend $10,000 on a pool, nobody else has a pool, the pool's now a liability, you devalued the house rather than increase the value of the house because no one else on the street has one. Agreed?
1: Yep. Yeah, look,
2: is a pool a devaluer?
1: Well, it's here's the, it could in that situation. Oh. Here's, so I would say the pool is the lowest resale upgrade you can make to a house. Average cost for pool in the United States last year was $72,000. Average resale value is $7,000. So here's the thing. If you're going to put money into a house, here's how it works, right? Paint. Now, not just because I'm a painter's son, but paint is $20 in a can, $2,000 on the walls, right? So paint is good. Kitchens and bathrooms. Women buy houses. Men are just tagging along. My father, the day I got married, said to me, son, I got to tell you some marriage advice. He goes, when your mother and I got married, we made an agreement. I would make all the important decisions, and she would make all the non-important decisions. And I want you to know, in 47 years, I haven't had an important decision to make. So women buy houses, dude. So you buy kitchen
0: and bathrooms.
2: Yep.
1: You paint.
3: How long would you say we would have to live in the house to see some value back, given our structure?
1: Typically, you'll get your money back in 2 years. Typically, you get your money back in 2 years. And the upgrades also add to the speed of the sale. And the speed of the sale, what people don't understand about real estate, the faster you sell a home, the higher the price you get. So kitchens, bathrooms.
3: Would you say we should go ahead and buy the home? Or should
1: we? Oh, my gosh. Yeah.
0: Yes, buy it.
3: Should we purchase a house that's a little bigger?
0: No, you buy that house. You buy that house and get your foot in the door, dude. Yeah. Absolutely. Yeah. But the renovations to quote unquote make it your own, don't make it your own. Fix it up to sell it as if you were an investor. Now, what would an investor do? They're not going to do renovations that don't add more value than the renovation costs. So you ask yourself when we're getting ready to change something, is that something we like? Or is that something that's going to add more value than the cost? Yep. And you can actually talk to a good real estate agent, and they can come by and tell you.
1: Yep.
0: You know, another example typically is because so much is digital now and it is dependent upon pictures and looks is your curb appeal.
2: Mm-hmm. And so, and your photographer. I know that sounds silly, but to get
0: a good photographer. Yes. Landscaping is a big deal.
1: Yes.
0: I mean, if you've got nasty butt landscaping in front of this thing, please expect that to show up in the picture, right? And that's a few dollars and a lot of sweat.
1: Yep.
0: And you can get that right.
1: Yep.
0: And kitchens, that makes
1: bathrooms,
0: it your own.
1: Paint the outside, landscaping, and the garage door. Those are the all return higher than 100%.
2: Yeah, I've heard this about the garage door.
1: Average garage door is 4 times the resale value.
2: Yes.
1: So
2: how funny is that?
1: Hey, why do women wear makeup?
2: So
1: okay, you know what I'm saying?
0: Like, some barns need paint.
1: Okay, so come on. You know?
2: Lord have mercy on my soul.
1: No. So, right? I mean, does it make it more appealing? For sure. So,
2: some men should probably.
1: Yeah, I've worn makeup.
0: I put it on my head so it doesn't shine on camera.
2: I hope that helps, Josh. I don't know if we help.
0: That helps. Well, I mean, that's it, Josh. That's exactly what you do. So think about the things like that. But, you know, you want a unique audio system through a home.
1: Yeah.
0: Where no one else in the neighborhood has a unique audio system, you're doing that for you, and you're going to lose money on that.
1: Mm-hmm.
0: You're not going to get the money back out that you spend.
1: Yep.
0: I mean, if you're in a $200,000 home and you want to put in a 60-inch $14,000 Sub-Zero refrigerator, you're not going to get your money back on that one. Because most of the people in that neighborhood haven't seen a Sub-Zero.
1: Yeah.
0: And so, you know, that's what you're thinking about there. And so what we're trying to say is don't overbuild the neighborhood. Don't but do something that's so unique that that it doesn't play. Brian Buffini, thank you, brother.
1: It's always a blast.
2: Brian.
1: Love talking to your folks.
0: Give
2: so
0: a lot
2: fun.
0: Of hope to people. We give a lot of hope to people.
1: I love being part of the best dad-daughter comedy show in America. So it's my favorite.
2: Well, it's like eating dinner with all of us because we always pull out Google. And I will say, 1974, the Equal Credit Opportunity Act was signed. And women on their own could get a check.
1: Come on, Pop.
0: So. Yeah, but guess what? That wasn't necessary for them to do it. It just required for them to do it.
2: And for them.
0: And so my mother did have a checking account in her name in the 60s.
2: Because your dad
0: signed
2: for it.
0: No, he didn't. He didn't have to.
1: I told you. It's the best game in
0: town.
2: Welcome to our dinner table.
0: You're misreading that. That's not factual.
1: I am woman, hear me roar.
0: If you want to win with money in 2026, you can't keep living normal. 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
5: With SRN News, I'm Jason Walker. North Korea says the American decision to scale back military exercises with South Korea does not in any way change what it views as the provocative nature of the drills. Washington and Seoul confirming they are scaling back joint drills. Experts warn the decision could weaken the U.S.-South Korean defense posture. More trouble coming out of Ukraine. This time, President Volodymyr Zelensky has fired a senior official on his staff. That comes amid corruption probe involving a deputy head of the presidential office. The graft investigation centers on a money laundering incident. Washington and Ottawa moving closer to finalizing a trade agreement that would have averted a threatened 50% U.S. tariffs. SRN News.
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9: Exactly 3 weeks from tonight, the Super Bowl champion Seattle Seahawks and New England Patriots will kick off the NFL season. The Seahawks have the fourth best odds to repeat as Super Bowl champions at 11-1 behind the Rams, Bills, and Ravens. The New England Patriots are third favorites to win the AFC behind the Bills and Ravens. The following night, the Rams will face the 49ers in Australia. I'm Adam Abdallah.
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23: Went to a program, and our hatred of the United States Constitution. And what the program does is it gives us a roadmap to revolution, and it gives us the obstacle that we finally will have to get over to have a revolution, which is the United States Constitution, the basis of the United States government.
24: Yes, that's long been a problem, the United States Constitution, for totalitarian mass-murdering kleptocrats, which we now can fairly describe the Democrat Party as thus, because they're really not on our side, this Democrat Party. They're not democratic at all. That's the Democratic Socialist America, the Constitution, U.S. Constitution, big problem. A real obstacle to revolution, the Democrat Party. I've been saying for years now that Democrats, if you're a registered Democrat, you shouldn't be allowed to own firearms. Who do you think shooting all these people? You see, yesterday in Chicago, seven teenagers were shot. Not even at the same time. They just go around shooting teenagers in Chicago. Seven shall only one killed. They, nobody goes to the range anymore. Just kind of street shooting and all that. We've got that. That was that. They're commies. These people. Angie Nixon. Her name is Nixon, and she's a Bolshevik, a Soviet. This one's amazing. She did beat Alexander Vindman, though, the former Army Lieutenant Colonel, Ukrainian. He's a twin brother. His twin brother is already in the House of Representatives because the Democrat Party just wants to firebomb everything with Molotov cocktails like they did the Jewish governor's mansion in Pennsylvania not so long ago. Also, yesterday, a conviction in court for a Democrat that was planning on assassinating the Treasury Secretary, Scott Bessent. He was going to assassinate him. He brought Molotov cocktails. He was going to set him on fire. And the irony of this one is a tranny. The tranny, trans, tranny, gender, confused, mentally ill man who said, no, really, I'm a woman. But he's not, because you can't just say you're a woman and then you become a woman. That's not how that works. It's biology and science and genitalia and all that stuff. A lot of things holding you back if that's your plan. But another tranny, another cross-dresser, who the news media, including Fox News, keeps calling a woman. They keep calling this dude a woman. Dude is not a woman. Dude don't look like a lady. Dude is not a lady. Dude is a dude who's a mental case and likes to dress up like a girl because he's got a lot of issues. And he was planning on assassinating the Treasury Secretary. He actually talked about it a couple of months ago, because the news media lefties were mocking the idea that he was targeted for assassination, just like Brett Kavanaugh was targeted for assassination, just like Donald Trump has been repeatedly targeted for assassination. And Steve Scalise, a Republican congressman, and all the Republicans on the baseball field that day targeted for a mass political assassination. And Charlie Kirk, of course, assassinated. And I think I see a pattern emerging here with the Democrat Party. I think they're a violent criminal party. And, you know, assassination is their bag, baby. Goes back to Abraham Lincoln and beyond. The Democrats, violent criminal enterprise. And they're running for Congress. They want control of the House of Representatives and the Senate. And they want governor's mansions. And, you know, electing them means more crime, more murder, more mayhem, more terrible things. And the Democrats, they love terrible things. They're the party of terrible things. These are a few of their favorite things, but none of them are good things. So we've got a lot of, because there were a lot of politics overnight. Election races, primary elections in Florida, in a variety of places, and we've got so Alexander Vindman in Florida. I got, you know, the guy. You remember that traitorous, treasonous Ukrainian army lieutenant colonel who should have been court-martialed and betraying the President of the United States, the Commander-in-Chief. And then the Democrats said, hey, we like the cut of his jib. He's an anti-American bomb thrower. Let's run him for Congress. And that's what the Democrats do, because they don't like the good guys. They're not on Team America, not at all. So we've got those. And as the socialists, the Bolsheviks, you know, pretty amazing stuff. Socialists, this is socialist beats Trump derangement syndrome impeachment star to become Florida Senate Democrat Senate nominee, running for the Senate. And they're running Alexander Vindman, traitorous, treasonous, anti-American. He's a Ukrainian. He should still be in jail in Leavenworth, I think, for what he did to the President of the United States. And it's not, you know, whether you voted for Trump or not, it's just that this is not what Army officers are supposed to be doing. And his whole line of patter was a lot of hooey. I'll keep it clean and just say it was a lot of hooey. So we got that. But we've got this Angie Nixon woman, who's a complete commie. And she beat Alexander Vindman, his twin brother, again, already a member of the House of Representatives from Virginia. But this is kind of an amazing race for a number of reasons. The Angie Nixon is a complete commie. Alexander Vindman outspent her by like 17 times or something. Alexander Vindman, who had the support of Chuck Schumer. And boy, if that doesn't move you across the finish line, what will? Listen to this. Alexander Vindman raised and apparently spent $16.3 million for this Senate race in Florida. $16.3 million. Whereas the Bolshevik, the communist, Nixon, Angie Nixon, she spent less than $1 million, $975,000. Then we make it sound like that's not much. She's the Democratic Socialists of America. She's got the backing of Rashida Tlaib and Ilhan Omar. So there you go. And she spent, again, $16.3 million by Alexander Vindman, the establishment Democrats, versus less than $1,975,000 by the Democratic Socialist of America and Angie Nixon, Nixon like Richard Nixon. And she won. Nixon won and beat Alexander Vindman. I'm glad Alexander Vindman lost, and I'm glad that Angie Nixon is now the Democrat Senate candidate, because she can't win. She's a lunatic. Here's what she wants. She wants Medicare for all. Whatever happened to Obamacare? Weren't you guys all excited about Obamacare for about a decade? And now you realize that your head is wedged into someone else's dark and remote location on health care. But she wants, Angie Nixon wants Medicare for all. That's communism, socialism. She wants free child care. Free, that means somebody else pays for it. It's never free. Somebody else pays for it. She'd steal from one group of people in order to buy the votes of another group of people. So Medicare, free Medicare for all. It'll be much better than just like Obamacare. Free child care. Somebody else pays for it, child care. Free paid family and sick leave. Lots of time off from work, but employers have to keep paying people for months and months, even though they don't show up. You know, it's on his like Mitch McConnell. You know, he's getting Mitch McConnell's got more time off, more paid time off so far than he would have gotten if he had given birth. He would have gotten less time off if he had given birth. So we have free child care, free Medicare for all, free paid family leave and free sick leave. Listen to this national rent freeze. How's that going to work? Are you going to send Chinese armies out into the streets of major cities? National rent freeze and moratorium on evictions. So every deadbeat at every rented apartment will just say, oh, I'm not paying rent anymore and I'm not leaving. You have to bring in an army division to drag me out of here with chains. And that's a moratorium on evictions and a national rent freeze. That's the end of capitalism. Universal jobs program. Yeah, why didn't we think of that? That's I think China has done that, haven't they? Tax the rich. That's an original thought. Why didn't anybody else think of that? Tax the rich are already being taxed, by the way. But never mind that. The bottom 50% of taxpayers in the United States pay 3%. 50%. The bottom 50% of earners pay 3% of federal income taxes. So she wants to tax the rich because, you know, not doing that enough. Commies, dumb people, unintelligent people. And abolish ICE. Abolish ICE because you don't want to enforce immigration laws. You want to open the borders, wave in gangs from all over the world so there is more crime and anarchy because, you know, the Democrats have a plan for the United States of America. It's the fundamental transformation of the United States of America because these guys, can I just say, these guys. Did I mention that we are at 888-630-9625? Because we are. And that's entirely toll-free. And today is hump day. That's right. Today is hump day. And that means in the Clinton household, Bill knows that Hillary has to be out by 9 a.m. because he's got some ideas on hump day. And she has to leave because she's got different ideas, very different ideas, I think. So we've got that and remarkable things going on everywhere you look, honestly. These people... Can I just say, I don't know if you're watching this yesterday on Fox News all day long, they're doing this cocaine bust at fraternities at, where is it, Penn State University. And they're getting, I don't know if anybody else was ever 20, but here it is. They say that they got a kilo of cocaine for $22,000. $22,000. That's 1,000 grams of cocaine for $22,000. That, if I'm not mistaken, I think that means it's $22 a gram of cocaine. And I don't know, maybe it's just me, but I don't think that math adds up because cocaine is $100 a gram at a bare minimum. But at Fox News, apparently a lot of things they don't know. But we've got that. And we've got a lot more going on because so many Democrats on the loose. The Alexander Vindman losing, just huge, gigantic. He's a communist. Remarkable stuff. He raised $16 million more than his opponent, and he lost. And that's just fine. Byron Donalds, the great Byron Donalds, member of the House of Representatives. Great guy. Real good guy. I met him only once, but very good guy, very squared away guy. Byron Donalds, he won. He won his primary. And great stuff for Florida governor. For the governor's race, facing a Democrat named David Jolly. David Jolly, who's doubtless not very jolly at all. But we've got that going. Debbie Was a Man Schnitz, who had her face makeup tattooed on in Redondo Beach in 1977. And boy, does she regret that, doesn't she? Debbie Was a Man Schnitz wins her House nomination, and it was racist. Listen to this headline. Following nasty, racially bigoted primary contest. She ran against four other Democrats, all of whom are black, right? Four black, and the Democrats came out to vote, and they saw there are four black people, male and female, from what you can tell on the outside. And then they got Debbie Wasserman Schnitz, who's apparently a white woman, and she won in a walk because the racist Democrats, Party of the Confederate States of America, they didn't want to vote for the black candidate, so they voted for the only white person on the ballot. And there you go with that, because you know how they are. Amazing stuff. Representative Debbie Wasserman Schnitz of Florida, whose congressional district was eliminated this year by Republican state lawmakers, you know, redistricting, the Democrats showed us the way, won the Democratic primary for the newly drawn 20th congressional district on Tuesday. It's where all the rich people live along the beach in Florida, where the super mansions are and stuff. And she won, but that's the Democrats, they rig pretty much everything. Also, Darlene Graham, the sister of now deceased Senator Lindsey Graham, she won her primary, and she's had a couple of bad moments. She really has. She said that there are 50 million people in South Carolina when there are, in fact, 5.6 million people in South Carolina. Maybe you should know that sort of stuff if you're running for a statewide office there. Call me a stickler for facts and figures, but isn't that great? Oh, and Anthony Fauci in the news again, because he's been in the news a lot lately. None of it good for Anthony Fauci, but most of it good for the truth. Fauci's top lieutenant pleads guilty to COVID-era records fraud. Records fraud, even CBS News was forced to report it. David Morins is the guy. Sounds like morons, but it's not. David Morins, former NIAID advisor to Anthony Fauci, pleads guilty in COVID-19 records scheme. The former senior advisor to the National Institutes of Allergy and Infectious Diseases has pleaded guilty to a charge stemming from a scheme to hide federal records during the COVID-19 pandemic. And this is CBS News, mind you. So they had to report it. They didn't want to, but they had to. Under a deal reached with federal prosecutors in Maryland, David Morins, who's 78 years old, agreed to plead guilty to one count of conspiracy to commit offenses and to defraud the United States. He faces up to 5 years in prison. Maybe he'll turn and talk about Fauci and all the things that Fauci has done to us or for us or whatever it is. And again, the Department of Justice indicted. That's a pretty amazing stuff. The Fauci henchmen. That's a big deal. Also, the tranny sentenced to is plotting to assassinate the highest ranking openly gay American government official in history, the Treasury Secretary for Donald Trump, Scott Bessent, planning to assassinate him. And the media just a couple of months ago were making fun of it because the Democrats, they're the party of assassinating people. Political assassinations always happen. Suicide attackers, self-immolators, cross-dressers, you know, Democrats. We remain at 888-630-9625.
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1: Oh, yeah, big ZZ Top death yesterday. The drummer of ZZ Top died yesterday. And that's very sad. His name is Beard, and interestingly enough, he's the only member of ZZ Top that didn't have a long beard. Kind of one of their signature things, one of their trademark things. And I texted Michael yesterday, said we should have a bunch of ZZ Top for tomorrow's show because, you know, kind of a big deal, and great music, fun music as well. So we got some ZZ Top for you, and perhaps even more today, ZZ Top. Also, I need to straighten something out here because I apparently said something that I left it unclear a few minutes ago, and I would like to clear it up because more clear is better than less clear. You know, we got that. Also, did you see the Secretary of War, who used to be called the Secretary of Defense, Pete Hegseth, he stirred up trouble because he used the word tranny. And Democrats are really angry. You can't say these words. They'll burn your synagogue down. You know how they are about these things. But that's crazy stuff. Now, I'll get back to that. Frank Beard of ZZ Top died, we learned yesterday, at the age of 77. So maybe we get some of that. But I was talking about Darlene Graham a little while ago. I was talking about Darlene Graham. And apparently I might have left the impression that she had won primary race among Republicans. But technically not true. She has not won the nomination. She and Ralph Norman, the top two finishers, and that means they're gonna have a runoff election because nobody got a clear majority. So I'll more of that coming up, but she had a pretty rough day or two as a candidate too, coming up.
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2: With another ARN News update, I'm Leah Brandon. The UAB Blazers have officially parted ways with Athletic Director Mark Ingram. Blazers basketball coach Andy Kennedy's been named the interim AD. City leaders in Westover unanimously approving a six-month moratorium on data centers. This comes after residents spoke out against them for their impact on land, the environment, and costs. Mayor Bobby Pardue says it's time to take a breath and do more research about data centers. The city still plans to host a town hall on the issue tomorrow evening. And Vista Lago developers on Smith Lake now changing how the project will handle treated wastewater after concerns from residents. Lead developer Nathan Stoop says the development will continue with its planned on-site wastewater treatment plant, but treated water will no longer be discharged above ground. This comes after weeks of concern about the potential impact on Smith Lake. I'm Leah Brandon.
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6: I'm Dan Loney with Your Money Now. Wall Street posted solid gains today. The Dow Industrials gained 119 points, ending the day at 53,463. NASDAQ picked up 41 points. The S&P 500 added 16. Those gains on Wall Street were tied to the Treasury Department saying that it is going to more than double the size of its debt buybacks in the near future as they try and settle the yields on the T-bill market. Yields have recently

0: Recently moved to levels not seen in more than 20 years, with the purchases moving to around $4 billion and a focus on longer duration bonds like the 10 to 20 year and the 20 to 30 year. Aided by tariff refunds, Target posted a beat last quarter and it raised its fiscal year guidance with its turnaround plan taking hold. Comparable store sales rose 3.8% year over year. CEO Michael Fiddelke was impressed with the results but added that there was more work still to be done. Target shares were up 4.5% today. That's your money now.
1: That'll be $84.52.
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9: Now, the Democrats, their new fabrication is the word affordability. And, of course, they make everything more expensive, and they upend the free market. They upend capitalism because they're commies. They're basically commies and a gang of ignorant street sluts and like that. But one of the things that they want Medicare for all because Obamacare screwed everything up so badly. The Democrats were given free rein to fix health care under Barack Obama, which was about 10 minutes ago, politically speaking. And it's like the bridge on the River Kwai. They just wired it with explosives and they blew it up. And then they said, see, didn't we do a great job? And then 10 minutes later, they say, we need Medicare for all. We need to completely upend the health care system. We need to do it all over again. We have the best and the most enviable health care system on planet Earth. People with the wherewithal flee whatever country they come from, including Canada and France and England, to come to the United States for health care. Socialists in Canada sneak out of, what was the guy, Gary Millions, they call him. A socialist who loved the nationalized health care system there. He was having heart problems, and he sneaked out of the country and went to Miami to have his heart surgery done. And then another socialist woman in Canada, who reportedly had an affair with Bill Clinton, a sexual affair with Bill Clinton. Oh, is today Bill Clinton's birthday? I think today's Bill Clinton's birthday. I think he turns 80 years old today. Is that right? Bill Clinton turns, am I right about that? I think that's right. But this other woman who left-wing member of the parliament up there, and she had breast cancer, and that's terrible, and she wanted to recover. So she sneaked out of the country repeatedly to go to California to have her treatments done because we have the best health care in the world. So we've got that. But the Democrats, they fixed it, right? Now, here is a story. The Great Healthcare Mirage, colon, I love their cones. The Great Healthcare Mirage is the headline. Why your wallet is empty and the system is broken. And this is a nice story. It's on Substack and Deep Background 30 on Substack. Pretty remarkable stuff, the Great Healthcare Mirage, because the Democrats lied about all of that. Why your wallet is empty, but the system is broken. Well, the answer is Barack Obama, Barack Hussein Obama and the Democrats, who lied about fixing it and in reality made it worse, made it more expensive, healthcare, made it less accessible. They made everything worse, and they're very pleased with themselves. They smugly smile and pretend that they've made something better. So election year headlines are once again dominated by familiar high-stakes rhetoric about health care reform. They love that word, reform. They want to reform everything, the Supreme Court and the Senate and the Electoral College, and they want to reform it. That means blow it up, burn it to the ground like it's a Jewish governor's mansion. An Axios report recently highlighted how the healthcare, our entire healthcare system, is again becoming a central battlefield in the coming election cycle. But why? The Democrats just fixed it. Years after implementing the Affordable Care Act, the ACA, that's Obamacare, the promise of affordable care, they put affordable in quotation marks, has largely evaporated. But wait, I thought Obama, who can slow the rise of the oceans and is a genius and a godlike figure, I thought that while he was slowing the rise of the oceans, he was fixing health care and making it more affordable. It's called the Affordable Care Act, and it's not affordable. It's not care. It might be an act, you know, kind of like a theatrical performance. But the promise of affordable care has largely evaporated. For the average American worker, we're all workers now, the reality is grim. Health insurance premiums are rising at triple the rate of wage growth, while employers are increasingly forced to choose between offering competitive salaries and providing basic health benefits, according to the HR Dive, an organization called HR Dive, like Human Resources, right? The Affordable Care Act's overhaul of individual market took effect in 2014. That seems like a long time ago, doesn't it? Raising one-year premiums by 49%. Compared to pre-Affordable Care Act, individual plans, marketplace premiums, have continued to climb since then. The monthly cost of a benchmark silver plan rose from $232 a month in 2013 to $625 in 2026. Me and my, and my case, it was much, much more than that. And for me and my best girl, it was like $300 a month for me and $200 a month for her. And then suddenly it was $2,000 a month for the two of us because the Democrats fixed it, you know, with a flamethrower. So and the $625 in 2026, representing nearly a threefold increase, according to analysis by Forbes, you know, Forbes magazine. Why, despite decades of legislative fixes, the costs are still on the rise. Why is that? Well, the black box economy, and they go down through the point by point. Their primary reason costs continue to spiral is that the American healthcare system operates as a massive opaque black box. Consider the federal hospital pricing transparency mandate. That they love giving good names to stuff, right? The Federal Hospital Price Transparency Mandate. That should be an acronym, shouldn't it? It was designed to let patients shop for care and create downward pressure on costs. Yet, as patientsrightsadvocate.org reports, many hospitals are still out of compliance with the federal law. Why would they follow the federal law? It's just Obamacare. When institutions can conceal their prices, they have little incentive to become more efficient. The result is a system in which consumers are often the last people to learn when a what a procedure will cost, and you find out after you've had the procedure because Obama made it better. And then the 340B profiteering machine, most egregious example, lack of transparency, 340B drug pricing program created in 1992. as a lifeline for safety net hospitals serving low-income patients. The program has evolved or devolved into a multi-billion dollar profit center. No kidding, that's shocking. The cost of inefficiency, the Manhattan Institute has warned that healthcare is on a trajectory to bankrupt the nation. Other than that, it's doing very well. It's very healthy. And we're only, what have we crossed the $40 trillion threshold in our national debt? Yesterday I looked, it was 39.9 trillion dollars in debt, and we're just going to watch it go up and up and up because, you know, we're going to bankrupt ourselves. Amazing. Rampant fraud and waste. Sure, rampant fraud and waste is a big thing, and the Democrats, they love fraud and waste. In fact, there are more fraud and waste stories with Democrats today because they love fraud and waste. They really do. In Minnesota, I was telling you about a Democrat, an immigrant who was arrested, apparently African immigrant. Nobody will say in 50 news stories about it. But he was like the immigrant of the year in Minnesota, according to the Democrats. Now he's been arrested for stealing more than $1 million in fraud and all that good stuff. And now David Morin's, Anthony Fauci's advisor, National Institutes of Allergy and Infectious Diseases, pleading guilty to hiding federal records on COVID-19 and the spread and the point of origin, the Wuhan Institute of Virology. And that's no problem. And Fauci's right-hand man, this guy. And now he's in big trouble. But there are more Democrats. There's another Democrat fraudster yesterday, more than $1 million, because they just love stealing. That's the thing about them. They really like a lot of theft because they're not on the side of truth, justice, and the American way. Not by a long shot. Very long shot, just extraordinary stuff. And we'll get into some of that. But let's go to some audio, Michael, because these Democrats, they're crooks. There are a lot of crooks out there. I don't know if you're aware of this, but let's go. In fact, I think we can even start with number one, with Hakeem Jeffries, who is a jihadi, anti-American Democrat leader in the House. The Democrats want him to be Speaker of the House. He might declare war on Israel and try to arrest Netanyahu or something because they're crazy. But the Democrats, they're all screaming that we need single payer. I was playing audio yesterday. The single payer is the government, the federal government, and everything is free to you, except everything you buy everywhere is more expensive because you actually have to pay for it in theory, except we are $40 trillion in debt. But here's Hakeem Jeffries. He was on Meet the Press on Sunday, and Kristen Welker was fluffing him as the fluffer nutter that she is. And she said, well, wait a minute, what about Medicare for All? Don't you support socialized medicine?
8: Do you personally support Medicare for All?
12: No, as you indicated, I haven't co-sponsored the Medicare for All legislation that has been introduced over the last several years. I do think we need to figure out how to fix our broken healthcare system build something better.
9: That's a good idea. Maybe we should bring back Barack Obama and all the Democrats, and you guys could fix it again since you just fixed it minutes ago. And now it's such a train wreck that you want to have Soviet healthcare in the United States. But he doesn't support it because he's not enough of a communist. And the Democrats will oppose him. When they the new House, hopefully they won't control the House. Otherwise, we might all have to move to Belize or something. But no, I don't support. And no, it's such a disaster. We have to fix it. And as Kristen Welker say, didn't Obamacare fix all this? Didn't the Democrats just turn the entire segment of the economy upside down and fix health care minutes ago, and you said that you made everything better, when in reality all you did was line the pockets of insurance companies, and now you're assassinating CEOs of healthcare insurance companies because somehow they're corrupt when you guys, under Obamacare, created the latest version of anarchy. This is the left. This is the Democrat Party now in the United States. On CNN, Laura Coates was the pretend journalist. Asking Florida socialist Angie Nixon if Hakeem Jeffries and Chuck Schumer. Chuck Schumer is apparently not for communist medicine either. He might want to live another few weeks or something. And here's Laura Coates talking to Angie Nixon, who won her race yesterday against Alexander Vindman in the Democratic primary. Here is Angie Nixon.
13: Well, you know, one of the fights you might have might be within the Democratic Party, because Medicare for All is a cornerstone of your campaign. The political reality is in D.C. is shifting, and even the House Minority Leader, Hakeem Jeffries, who used to back this policy, has changed his stance. Senate Minority Leader Chuck Schumer also has not pushed for Medicare for All. Is this a big enough issue for you where you'd want to see them replaced as leaders of the party?
9: Yeah, they should be replaced as leaders of the party because they don't back socialized medicine. They backed Obamacare. Obamacare fixed it all. And now they don't admit that Obamacare sucks, that they don't admit that Obamacare has made matters worse, that the Affordable Care Act has made matters less affordable, health care less affordable. And again, they're assassinating healthcare insurance CEOs. So apparently there's some dissatisfaction, and the assassin is their hero, Luigi Mangione. They all want their daughters to date him because the violent, criminally insane thing. Yeah, right. Jeff says maybe Republicans should push to repeal and replace Obamacare. Might be a good time to bring that back. Hey, wait a minute. Let's repeal Obamacare and replace it. Remember that? And they started burning synagogues and things because they're completely out of their mind. So there she is, Laura Coates asked Angie Nixon, Hakeem Jeffries and Chuck Schumer, should they be removed from leadership because they don't support Medicare for All, but they supported Obamacare? So, I mean, are you guys ever held responsible for anything that you do? Honestly, these guys have let Lee Harvey Oswald go, and they'd run him for office. So here is Angie Nixon, the socialist who wants socialist everything and to do away with ICE, and she's a total commie. And she won her primary race against Alexander Vindman. Tough call there. You know, heads I win, tails you lose on that one. Angie Nixon responded.
14: See, this is not just a big issue for me. It's a big issue for Floridians and Americans everywhere. Medical debt is the leading cause of bankruptcy right now in our country. So I care about people. The needs of the people need to be met. That is my first priority. And we definitely would have to assess whether or not we need to keep these folks in leadership. But right now, according to the American people, they don't feel that way, that they should be in leadership. And I'm on the same side right now, especially hearing this recently.
9: The same side of what? Same side. She's not the most articulate person you've ever heard in politics, but remarkable. So she, I don't know, we'll have to assess whether Hakeem Jeffries belongs as the Democrat leader in the House of Representatives. Hopefully not as the Speaker of the House, because that would be terrible. They'd start crazy everything. And Chuck Schumer in the Senate, the Democrat leader in the Senate, because they're not commie enough for Angie Nixon, who wants commie everything, and Laura Coates wasn't done.
13: Some of the agenda includes things that have been controversial, including defunding police or abolishing prisons. Because those are part of the platform that the DSA officially agenda has talked about, do you support those or want to be distanced from those in people's consideration?
14: So I want to be clear. There are things that are a part of the Democratic, clearly, platform, since Hakeem Jeffries and Chuck Schumer are not supportive of Medicare for All, which is, should be a right for folks to have access to quality health care.
9: Right.
14: I want to abolish for-profit prisons because I believe right now people aren't educating our children and they're ushering them into the school-to-prison pipeline because they want to exploit labor. They're enhancing penalties because they want
9: Slavery.
14: And so those are some of the things that I am supportive of.
9: She's supportive of. She wants to abolish ICE. That's all about cheap labor. She wants to tax the rich because they're not taxed enough already. A universal jobs program. That'd be a no-show jobs. That'd be the universal no-show jobs. A rent freeze and a moratorium on evictions. That ought to do it. Free paid family leave and sick leave. Free child care. Free Medicare for All. She's a communist. But that's your Democrat Party today. More of these loons coming up.
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22: You must know by now that healthy food and regular exercise can help keep your body young. But here's something that surprised me. New study out of the University College London found that engaging with arts and culture could slow biological aging by roughly the same amount. Researchers looked at more than 3,500 people and compared their chronological age, that's how many candles someone has on their cake, with their biological age, a measure of the body's condition down to the cellular level. People who regularly took part in the arts, visiting a museum, going to a concert or the theater, they tended to age more slowly. What's more, how often you do it, how many different kinds you try, that seems to matter. So go see that exhibit. Catch some live music. Get tickets to the show you're thinking about. It could benefit you in ways that you haven't even considered. I'm Dr. Sanjay Gupta, helping you live a better life.
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3: And it's going to be a play at the plate. 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
4: Safe, yeah. 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

0: Bum, bum, bum, bum, bum, bum, bum, bum, bum. Yeah, it's Bill Clinton's 80th birthday. Bill Clinton is 80 years old today. He's going to have cardiac professionals come into the house because it's also hump day, which means that it's mailbag day here on the Chris Plant Show. It's mailbag day. And I believe I have the first mailbag questions in front of me. Politico magazine has a big article. Bill Clinton turns 80 today. This is Politico left wing. They love Bill Clinton. Does the old man have character? That's the question. That's right there in the headline. The 42nd president is at an age that justifies a more searching look back on his life. Yeah, sure. That's a searching look back on his life. That's probably what we should be looking for. A full three decades ago, Bill Clinton turned 50. So they're doing math. See, they got math. They didn't go to public school. In the midst of his successful 1996 reelection campaign, he was sounding even in an autumnal mood. He was in an autumnal mood. Michael, is that where he asked that famous question, the Bill Clinton question? You remember that question Bill Clinton asked? He was actually asked, "Hey, Bill Clinton, did you have sex with the intern, Monica Lewinsky?"
1: And, I did not have sexual relations with that woman, Miss Lewinsky.
0: Yeah, he's got character. He's got the kind of character. See, and then we learned later, it took months, and the news media didn't look into it. It took months before we learned that his lawyers told him that sexual relations was a technical legal term that he could use that excluded what happened between himself and Monica Lewinsky. Monica, who I knew well and traveled with and gave a ride home from work, from the Pentagon one time. But yeah, does he have character? Well, he never did. Why would he have character now?
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3: With SRN News, I'm Jason Walker. A South Korean news source says North Korea has once again fired an unidentified projectile off the country's east coast. In the meantime, North Korea says the United States' decision to scale back military exercises with Seoul does not change what it views as a, quote, provocative nature of the drills. A Russian missile attack overnight killing at least 12 people in Kyiv and wounding more than 30 others. Strikes hitting a number of locations around the city, most of them civilian areas, damaging residential buildings and a medical facility. United Arab Emirates has suspended all trade with Iran, saying it has come under renewed fire in the past 48 hours from Tehran. This is SRN News.
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0: We have nothing to lose but our chains. Our chains are attacks on the Voting Rights Act. Our chains are them closing down our neighborhood schools. Our chains are them spending $1 billion on a ballroom you will never get to dance in.
1: Right, you'll never get to dance in the ballroom at the White House because that's a socialist Democrat, Angie Nixon, like Richard Nixon, who won her race yesterday, knocking out Alexander Vindman, who the Democrats were running for Congress too. They're mental. These people are very severely mental. She's only one of the mental cases. You will, what'd she say, $1 billion for a ballroom at the White House that you will never get to dance in? I always assume whenever they build something in the White House that I'm going to get to use it because, now, I actually live a couple of miles from the White House, and I've been there more times than I can count, I suppose. I don't think I've ever, maybe I've danced there, I don't know, maybe the Christmas party, something like that. That's, she's bitter, and now it's $1 billion, I think it's $300 million, but maybe the price has gone up, usually does with a government project. $1 billion for a ballroom that you will never get to dance in. That's what she's yelling, railing about. They're all crazy. They're all bitter. And she's certainly crazy. Angie Nixon. What does she want to do, Michael, if she were to win everything? She wants free health care for all, Medicare for all. Socialized medicine in America works real well every place else. That's why wealthy people where they have socialized medicine come here when they can for health care because they'd rather live. Free child care. Child care. They love child care. If you make it past the abortion torpedo net, then free child care. Free paid family leave. Free paid sick leave. And your companies are going to have to pay for that. They'll go bankrupt. National rent freeze. She's going to freeze rent nationwide. I don't think that you can do that unless you're communist China. And a moratorium on evictions. Nobody will be evicted and nobody's rent will be raised. Universal jobs program. So everyone will have a job at Universal Studios. I think that's tax the rich because nobody ever thought of that before. And abolish ICE. What do you need ICE for? You have open borders. We're waving the whole world in. So that's what they're doing. And she won. She won quite handily. With only $975,000, she beat Alexander Vindman, who had $16.3 million. I think the Democrats wanted him to win. But she, in the Florida Senate primary, she won, Angie Nixon, with 56.1% of the vote. And Alexander Vindman got 43.9% of the vote. That is the Trump derangement syndrome vote. You voted for Alexander Vindman if you wake up thinking Orange Man bad and you go to sleep thinking Orange Man bad. Then you voted for Alexander Vindman because he's, you know, he's a bomb-throwing Ukrainian and not on the side of democracy or civilization. But Nixon, Angie Nixon, she's backed by Rashida Tlaib. What more do you need? The squad, you know, she's backed by Ilhan Omar because she's got all these communist ideas of Medicare for all and free child care and free paid family leave and rent freeze and no evictions and universal jobs program. Isn't that great? Tax the rich, abolish ICE. She's a radical. She's an extremist. So let's go back to her because she's a Democrat. Just amazing stuff. And she had appeared on CNN with her buddy, her pal, Laura Coates, who was pretending to be a journalist, and a little bit of a back and forth. She railing and screaming, and you won't be able to dance in the ballroom at the White House because, you know, having 330 million people over to the house for a dance might be crowded. But it sounded like this.
2: Some of the agenda includes things that have been controversial, including defunding police or abolishing prisons. Because those are part of the platform that the DSA officially agenda has talked about, do you support those or want to be distanced from those in people's consideration?
3: So I want to be clear. There are things that are a part of the Democratic, clearly, platform since Hakeem Jeffries and Chuck Schumer are not supportive of Medicare for all, which is, should be a right for folks to have access to quality health care. I want to abolish for-profit prisons because I believe right now people aren't educating our children and they're ushering them into the school-to-prison pipeline because they want to exploit labor. They're enhancing penalties because they want cheap labor. And so those are some of the things that I am supportive of.
1: She's supportive of slavery, I think. Now she's opposing slavery. The school-to-prison pipeline is very real. The Democrats have been doing that for decades now, and they're racists, of course. The schools fail you, and then the prisons fail you, and the court system fails you, and it is racist, and that's because the Democrats have a long history of doing all that stuff. Just amazing. For-profit prisons, she wants to do it. She figures if they're just like the city of Washington, D.C. running prisons, that they'll do a much better job because there's no reason in the world to think that that would be the case. But aren't these people amazing? Also, Angie Nixon, who beat Alexander Vindman. Debbie Wasserman Schnitz won her race, too. And that was racist. Her four Democrat opponents were all black. And they all lost, and the white woman won because they're the party of the bullwhip and the plantation. But here is Angie Nixon. The kids, they love the drag shows, and there is nothing sexual or sexualized about bringing the kids to the drag queen shows. Here is Angie Nixon.
3: I don't understand, there's no sexualization at a drag show. It's just people dressing up and singing and performing. I've taken my children to drag shows, and it's fun. It's entertainment. It's wholesome entertainment, and there's nothing wrong. It's just, I don't.
1: You don't. I don't. It's just wholesome family entertainment, bringing the kids to the drag shows. There is nothing sexual about it. Nothing is being sexualized in the drag shows with children, where the Democrats have I got to tell you, absolutely, absolutely nutty, these people. And she's running for the Senate. She won the primary yesterday, Democrat Party candidate in Florida for the United States Senate. She will presumably go down in flames like a kamikaze. But you never know, because Democrats have a lot of issues, don't they, Michael? They've got a lot of issues. Yes, they certainly do. Just crazy. So, free everything and socialist this, and not the most articulate person in the world. DSA agenda, defund the police, abolish prisons. Well, and then she says she wants to abolish for-profit prisons because I don't know what that means. It's, some of it has been farmed out. Because the government has done it so poorly and so inefficiently for so long, just like mental institutions. The biggest mental institution in Washington, D.C., in Southeast Washington, D.C., St. Elizabeth's, was there for 100 years, and they did such a bad job that they just threw all the crazy people out in the streets to fend for themselves, and they turned it into the Department of Homeland Security. I'm sure there are no ghosts there or anything, but remarkable stuff. You people, can I just tell you, also, we've got fun stuff that Darlene Graham got that coming up, a couple of gaffes by her. And the Secretary of War, Pete Hegseth, stirred up the Democrats. He used the word trannies. He said trannies, that the military is about training, not trannies. And Democrats are self-immolating. They're going crazy. But before we get to all that good stuff, Michael, let's go to the telephones. Let's go to Rob calling from Montgomery County in Maryland. Oh, Robert, you're on the Chris Plante Show.
4: Chris, good morning, and thank you for taking my call. As always, happy hump day.
1: It is hump day.
4: Hey, a real quickie here. I'll try to go quick. I was an insurance agent for 41 years. I let my license go in February, okay? Yeah. Mm. And Obamacare, due to the Non-Affordable Care Act, uh-huh, I lost about 50% of my income in 3 years because of that law. So the American people lost, but a lot of people that made a good income in selling small companies in Montgomery County, Frederick County was where I marketed, and canvassed and all that. When they imposed more regs on the health insurance, meaning no health questions, in other words, it'd be like it'd be the equivalent of someone walking in the street and you and I just opened up an insurance company and we had $3 million worth of capital to start an auto insurance company, let's say, okay? And five people the day after you signed them up had cataclysmic accidents and people were going to be sued and this, that, and the other. So the thing goes belly up almost immediately. So when you were talking about premiums going through the roof, part of the reason for that was you couldn't ask any health questions. So, you know, with that, anyway, I just wanted to point
1: because
4: that out.
1: Because of Obamacare, you were prohibited from asking questions.
4: Right,
1: and your income was cut in half because of Obamacare, because they pulled the roots out of the entire structure of the healthcare system and insurance companies, and now they're assassinating CEOs of health insurance companies. But they blew up Obamacare. They just blew up everything that made sense in our healthcare system.
4: Right. And what happened here was, it wasn't because of the small businesses were like, hey, you know, we can buy through the exchange now and we'll just dump this. We can no longer afford, because like you said, the premiums went up, health insurance. So we'll scoot that. This is small businesses I'm talking about, not large groups of like over 100 businesses. Right. But anyway, no, it's like all the socialization that all these idiots are talking about is, it's like what Margaret Thatcher said, and you know what I'm going to say. The problem with socialism is sooner or later you run out of other people's money.
1: Yeah.
4: And, you know, these people have all these answers for something that, hey, this was all fine until Barack insane Obama showed up on the scene.
1: Yeah.
4: Okay. Our country was fine.
1: Yeah.
4: We haven't been perfect, but this whole thing, this was he started it. He really did with the you know, the fundamental and all that jazz.
1: Yeah, fundamental transformation of America, and then Obamacare. And look, President Trump, you may recall, I bet you do, Rob, when President Trump came along and he said he wanted to repeal Obamacare, repeal and replace Obamacare, and they went crazy and started burning things. And now the Democratic Socialists are saying that they want to they're not using the same language because Orange Man Bad, but they are now saying, and using slightly different words and only slightly different words, they want to repeal and replace Obamacare, right?
4: Right. Yeah, but what they want to do is the one thing I told Jasmine when I first called was you can't have 20 million people plus show up in a 4-year to 5-year span and have it not affect everything, including the health insurance industry. These people aren't turned away when they go to the hospital. You know, somebody's got to pay for these things. So, you know, that had a horrible effect on health care in this country. But look, the Democrats are never going to own up to any of this. It's really pathetic. It's sickening.
1: Well, they don't have to own up to any of it because our news media does not play the role of a legitimate news media. They don't hold their feet to the fire. They don't hold government accountable. They give hot oil massages to the Democrat Party, and they viciously attack the Republican Party. And that is, you know, it's in the hot tub with the Democrats and throwing grenades with the Republicans. The most corrupt institution in America is the American news media. And if they did their job legitimately and honestly, we'd live in a much better country. You know,
4: I think
1: holding government, and it shouldn't matter which party, you just got to hold government. I'm for holding Republicans accountable for their BS when there's BS, and there's plenty of it, and they need to be called out and they need to be held accountable. But at ABC News, they asked George Stephanopoulos, well, should we give the Democrats a real beating here? And, you know, that question is never asked, and therefore it's never answered because they're Democrat Party front groups. Where we had Terry Moran a couple of days ago played the audio of him saying that the ABC News is a liberal institution and there is no, what did he say, diversity of viewpoint, no viewpoint diversity at ABC News. Right, exactly. Yeah, they all agree with each other on everything. and they wouldn't hire or promote anyone that didn't sing from the same sheet music. The most corrupt institutions in America, and a properly functioning fourth estate, the news media, is vitally important to the proper function of our constitutional republic. And without that legitimate news media, we're in a state of anarchy, aren't we, Rob?
4: Yeah, exactly. The dike is about to burst.
1: Well, I don't know why you got to bring that into it, but now I say now my mind is wandering. Hang on. No, you're right. The dike is about to burst. It's always a fun turn of phrase, because, well, you know why. Rob, thanks. Thanks for the call. It's a little Dutch boy. It's a reference to the little Dutch boy. I'm pretty sure. Pretty sure. Nothing on. Well, never mind. Never mind the rest. Great stuff. Thank you, Rob. We're at 888-630-9625. Pete Hegseth said tranny, and the Democrats are furious.
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0: All right, Michael, let's go back to the telephones. Let's go to Michael calling from Woodbridge, Virginia. Miguel, you're on the Chris Plant Show.
1: Hey, Chris. I found it very interesting that Nixon beat Vindman. I believe that was a Florida primary, if I'm remembering correctly.
0: Yes, that's correct.
1: I'm dying to know, and I haven't seen anything in the postmortem on that. I'm dying to know if Eugene Vindman buying a new AR-15 back in April in Virginia had anything to do with that, you know, since it was really weird because apparently Trump scared Eugene so bad that he actually went and bought a new AR-15, which the media doesn't want to cover. Nobody wants to talk about in Virginia. I've been blowing this horn since April. He and I shop at the same location.
0: Is that right? You and Eugene Vindman,
1: yes,
0: you say location where you might purchase magazines and ammunition and AR-15s?
1: Oh, yeah. He went through the proper channels. He legally purchased an AR-15 back in April, right before Virginia Democrats pushed through the assault weapons ban.
0: Now, he's the one that had the AR-15 in his apartment on Capitol Hill, right?
1: I do believe there was actually a minor story about that, about him actually having one on site. And that was another one of those one-day stories that literally just was a blip. I think I actually heard it on WMAL, one news cycle, and it was gone.
0: Yeah. It's illegal to have an AR-15 in Washington, D.C., but if I remember correctly, it was his Capitol Hill apartment where it's in it. But when you're a Democrat, you know, the laws don't apply to you. He's a member of Congress. Come on.
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4: With another ARN News update, I'm Leah Brandon. The UAB Blazers have officially parted ways with Athletic Director Mark Ingram. Blazers basketball coach Andy Kennedy has been named the interim AD. City leaders in Westover unanimously approving a six-month moratorium on data centers. This comes after residents spoke out against them for their impact on land, the environment, and costs. Mayor Bobby Pardue says it's time to take a breath and do more research about data centers. The city still plans to host a town hall on the issue tomorrow evening. And Vista Lago developers on Smith Lake now changing how the project will handle treated wastewater after concerns from residents. Lead developer Nathan Stoop says the development will continue with its planned on-site wastewater treatment plant, but treated water will no longer be discharged above ground. This comes after weeks of concern about the potential impact on Smith Lake. I'm Leah Brandon.
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8: I'm Dan Loney with Your Money Now. Wall Street posted solid gains today. The Dow Industrials gained 119 points, ending the day at 53,463. NASDAQ picked up 41 points. The S&P 500 added 16. Those gains on Wall Street were tied to the Treasury Department saying that it is going to more than double the size of its debt buybacks in the near future as they try and settle the yields on the T-bill market. Yields have recently moved to levels not seen in more than 20 years, with the purchases moving to around $4 billion and a focus on longer duration bonds like the 10 to 20 year and the 20 to 30 year. Aided by tariff refunds, Target posted a beat last quarter and it raised its fiscal year guidance with its turnaround plan taking hold. Comparable store sales rose 3.8% year over year. CEO Michael Fiddelke was impressed with the results but added that there was more work still to be done. Target shares were up 4.5% today. That's Your Money Now.
9: That'll be 84.

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13: At least the men do. And here is a, you know, we've had these trannies attacking the Christian school in Nashville, just outside of Nashville, and killing the tranny. It was a young woman who was pretending to be a young man, shot and killed three adults, shot and killed three children, killed himself. That was a her who was pretending to be a him, killed herself. Amazing stuff, these people. Now, let me get to a couple of items here, because the Democrat Party is violently, criminally insane, and they have gender dysphoria. Here's a headline from Fox News. Transgender defendant who sought to, quote, kill Scott Bessent. He's the Secretary of the Department of Treasury and, ironically, the highest-ranking openly gay man ever to serve in the United States government. Treasury Secretary, and now you got a tranny Democrat plotting to assassinate him with firebombs and a giant knife. So transgender defendant, meaning a man who has gender issues, who sought to kill Scott Bessent, sentenced to more than 6 years in prison. Now, I was getting the update on this morning, and I noticed a lot of the headlines. The language is very interesting. Here is MS Now, you know, MS-13, NBC fake news. Here's their headline. Woman, it's a man, who plotted to kill Treasury Secretary Bessent, sentenced to 6 years in prison. That is, they open with woman, it's a man. It's, you know, don't have to say biological man, because that's redundant and repetitive and unnecessarily duplicative. It's a man. Not a woman, but NBC calls this man a woman because he says, I'm feeling girly, right? And then The Guardian out of the United Kingdom, here's their headline. U.S. woman sentenced to 6 years in prison over plot to kill Treasury Secretary. U.S. woman is a man, but at The Guardian, they say it's a woman. And at MS-13 now, they used to be MSNBC. Woman who plotted to kill a Treasury Secretary, sentenced to 6 years, right? And The Hill newspaper in Washington, they decided to split the difference. Their headline is, Individual sentenced to 6 years for Scott Bessent assassination plot. They just referred to the guy as an individual because they didn't want to get, right? Mediaite with the headline, trans suspect sentenced to 73 months in prison. They got to do this months like it's a newborn baby or something. Oh, this is my boy. He thinks he's a girl. He's 73 months old. What is this? So he got 73 months. Fox News was doing it all day yesterday, too, saying a transgender woman. That means a man. When you, like the liberal to English translation dictionary, when you say transgender woman, that means man. So stop using the word woman. It's biologically untrue, scientifically untrue, culturally untrue, semantically untrue. It's untrue in every imaginable way. Yet the news media, including Fox News, continue to refer to this man as a woman because he's mentally ill, and we must all join him in his journey of mental illness. Riley Jane English, not his real name, admitted traveling to Washington, D.C. with a knife and Molotov cocktails, going to firebomb the guy, targeting Treasury Secretary Scott Bessent on Confirmation Day. That's Confirmation Day. That's a good name for a movie, I think. A biological male who identifies as a woman, no, he doesn't, but okay, was sentenced to 63 months, 6 years and 1 month Tuesday for a plot to kill Treasury Secretary Scott Bessent. Prosecutors had sought at least 10 years in prison for Riley Jane English, 25, who was identified in federal court records as Ryan Michael English because his name is Ryan Michael English. That's what his mother and father named him. And he says, call me Riley Jane. And they're sick. They're demented. They're mentally ill. And everywhere you look, completely crazy. Now, they also get the numbers wrong at Fox News. The people at Mediaite, trans suspect sentenced to 73 months in prison in Scott Bessent assassination plot. You know, the Democrats shot and killed Charlie Kirk, shot and wounded Donald Trump, shot and nearly killed, severely wounded Congressman Steve Scalise in an attempted mass political assassination on a baseball field. They're attacking, violently attacking police, and they targeted Supreme Court justice, really three of them, but in particular, one of them who likes beer, and a crazy assassin showed up outside of his house, Brett Kavanaugh's house, not far from the radio station, and was there to murder him with a gun and extra magazine and burglary tools and kidnapping tools. And the news media doesn't cover these stories. Now let me say, because I've got a soundbite or two I want to share with you here. But they found a folding knife, a lighter, two Molotov cocktails, and the just amazing stuff. English, 24, 25 years old, depending on which news report you look at. Home in South Deerfield, left a home in South Deerfield, drove to Washington, D.C., with the intent to take out, that is to murder, to assassinate, Treasury Secretary, and he also, listen to this, wanted to murder the Defense Secretary, Pete Hegseth. Maybe he used the word tranny, which he did yesterday. Amazing. So, well, they also wanted to murder Speaker of the House, Mike Johnson, right? And, well, listen to this. No, that's what threw me here, because Mediaite, listen to the language they use, English, 24, had left their home. They don't want to say his home or her home, so they say their home. They're choosing mentally ill pronouns for this would-be assassin in South Deerfield and drove to Washington, D.C. The intent to take out, that's assassinate, Defense Secretary Pete Hegseth, that's Secretary of War, Speaker of the House Mike Johnson, and to burn down the Conservative Heritage Foundation. Listen to this. That's NBC4, the local station. Now, here's the thing about it. English pleaded guilty in March to one count of unlawful possession of a firearm and one count of carrying a firearm, a dangerous weapon, explosive, or incendiary device on the grounds of the U.S. Capitol. And English apparently searched targets to Bessent after learning the en route that Bessent was set to be confirmed as Treasury Secretary by the U.S. Senate on that day. Police later found that English, the tranny, who's a man, in the pocket, say, it's terrible, but I can't do nothing while Nazis kill my sisters. Well, first of all, you're a man, and if anybody's a Nazi, it's the guy going around firebombing people, and the highest-ranking gay man in the history of the U.S. government, but never mind that. So this is the guy. Now, Besant spoke about the incident last month during an appearance in Washington, D.C., and ironically, it was about violence. It was about crime and political violence that Scott Besant was speaking at, and the news media wasn't covering it, but here is the Secretary of the Treasury, who's a very smart and capable guy, Scott Besant, last month in Washington, D.C., at a summit about violence and political violence.
0: I was the subject of an assassination attempt February 2024 by an addled left-wing activist 2 hours after being sworn into my job. So any of you who want to report that this is a fiction and does not exist, be there for the sentencing this August.
13: Be there for the sentencing this August. And that's what we saw yesterday, was the sentencing. And there is still the news media trying to get straight how long the sentence was. And there was an Obama judge who went with a much lighter sentence than the prosecution had wanted, Scott Besant. And there it is. And again, they're plotting to assassinate Brett Kavanaugh, Donald Trump. They assassinated Charlie Kirk. They shot and nearly killed Congressman Steve Scalise. That was a Bernie Sanders campaign volunteer, James Hodgkinson, that did that. Isn't that amazing? Now, we have a magic machine that allows us to, like, if I search for a word, or if Michael searches, Piercy searches for a word like Besant or Treasury or Secretary on NBC or on CBS, and what did we find, Michael? We found that this story broke yesterday. CNN has not mentioned it. If you get your news from CNN on the television, you have not heard any mention of this tranny being sentenced for plotting to assassinate the Secretary of the Treasury. If you go then to MS-13, MS Now, MSNBC, they too, in 24 hours, have not mentioned Scott Besant, the transgender plot to attack. And then Michael, being thorough, went to ABC, CBS, and NBC. That's in alphabetical order. And none of them, on any of their news programs, none of them have reported the story that a transgender Democrat mental case was sentenced in a plot to assassinate the Secretary of the Treasury, plus the Secretary of Defense, plus the Speaker of the House. And why would that be news? Because left-wing extremism and terrorism and assassinations are not something that the Democrat Party covers. And that means the news media doesn't cover it, right? Isn't that right? Isn't that amazing? Yes, it is. Now let's go to Pete Hegseth, who apparently was also on the hit list for this tranny Democrat. And here's Pete Hegseth, Secretary of War. He was at the Iowa State Fair, where he was talking to a crowd of great people, Iowans, and talking about being an American and stuff, and about the point of the military, what is the role of the military. Here is Secretary of War Pete Hegseth infuriating the Democrats.
10: At the Department of War, we do training, not trannies.
13: Training, not trannies.
10: It is a day and night difference. Training, lethality, accountability, discipline, readiness, the bedrock of what it means to be an American warrior is the only focus of our department. Colorblind, gender neutral, merit-based. That's it. We want the best.
13: Colorblind, gender neutral, merit-based. What do you mean merit? You can't have merit-based anything. That's the Democrat Party. And they so it's colorblind, it's merit-based. We want the best. We do training in the Department of War, not trannies. The Democrats wanted an all-transgender military so they could put on a musical show off-Broadway at first and then on Broadway. Here's Pete Hegseth.
10: And anybody with half a brain knows that's common sense. It's just common sense is not all that common in Washington.
13: hey, wait a minute, common sense is not all that common in Washington. I don't want to take credit for that line, but we've been using that line. It's become more popular. Been using that for years and years. It all started with friendly fire isn't, right? Friendly. In the military, they say friendly fire isn't because it's not friendly. And then it became, you know, common sense isn't because it's not common. Common courtesy isn't. And, of course, the Democratic Party isn't. They aren't Democratic at all. But there's Pete Hegseth. And that line infuriated the Democrat Party because he said trannies. Now, again, a tranny defendant was sentenced to prison yesterday, 73 months in prison, for his plot to assassinate the Secretary of the Department of Treasury, apparently, according to this Mediaite article, also Pete Hegseth, Secretary of War, also the Speaker of the House. You know, when the Democrat came to assassinate Supreme Court Justice Brett Kavanaugh at his home, he was also planning on assassinating two other Supreme Court justices. I'm sure we can never guess which ones. The Democrat Party is a murderous gang of loons. And again, the news media very angry. That means the left very angry. Pete Hegseth casually tosses out a slur at Iowa State Fair. The defense secretary, the name has been changed to the Department of War and the Secretary of War, but New Republic, left-wing radicals, they're not on the side of truth. The defense secretary, meaning the war secretary, used an anti-trans slur completely unprompted. And it was completely unprompted. He should have been prompted. Hey, Mr. Secretary, would you say trannies or just cross-dressers or what would you say? But he was completely unprompted. And they're very angry at the New Republic, very left-wing radicals. Defense Secretary, that Secretary of War, Pete Hegseth, they're using the wrong title, the first words of their article, used an anti-LGBTQ slur, completely unprompted. I love that part best. At an Iowa State Fair on Monday, referring to transgender people as, quote, trannies, end quote. At the Department of War, we do training, not trannies, and they're very angry about this. Now, here's the thing. I went yesterday. This was going back and forth, and we were laughing about it a bit because what are you going to do? Do you know RuPaul? RuPaul, kind of the original gangster of cross-dressers and trannies. RuPaul, big black guy who dresses like a woman and has for decades now. He says trannies all the time. He refers to himself and his buddies as trannies. And I think if RuPaul has green-lighted that, then we're all okay with trannies. I think trannies is okay, RuPaul. And you know what they do then? What do then, Michael? They attack RuPaul. That's what they do because they're mentally ill. And they really are just completely crazy. But we got that going for us. Yeah, RuPaul. If RuPaul says trannies, I think we can all say trannies. I think the Secretary of War can say trannies. And the news media, they, you know, I know, it's always called the Department of Defense. Well, since post-World War II, it was the Department of War before we changed it over. But never mind that. So they just use whatever, we'll call it whatever we want. We don't care what the president and the cabinet says. The media just calls it the Department of Defense. If they want to, then that's what they'll do. Amazing. And how dare you say trannies? The Democrats, they really want a musical ensemble in the United States military to dance and sing and play tambourines and dress like ladies and put on a musical show of some kind. Amazing people, these people. I'm with RuPaul on this one.
14: Does word tranny bother me? No.
15: 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I love the word tranny.
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14: 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These are fringe people who are looking for storylines to strengthen their identity as victims.
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0: right. We do have the mailbag questions coming up. Studying the mailbag questions and all that good stuff. Let's see. Let's go, Michael. Gosh, I'm looking at the clock. It's I don't think I have enough time to do people justice going to the phones. It'd be too rushed. And I see intelligent people on the line that want to make serious points. But we do have the mailbag coming up. Mailbag because it's hump day in the Clinton household, and it is mailbag day here on the Chris Plant Show. So we have that going for us. And I've got to tell you this whole tranny thing, right? The tranny targeting the Secretary of the Treasury for assassination, sentenced yesterday. Not mentioned by ABC News, not mentioned by CBS News, not mentioned by NBC News, not mentioned by CNN, not mentioned on their 24-hour cable channel, MS-13, DNC, not mentioned. They don't cover the news. They cover it up. They're not in the journalism business. They're in the Democrat Party propaganda business. It's a terrible reality, but there it is. And so we've got more on that, the media and the mailbag.
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2: With SRN News, I'm Jason Walker. North Korea has fired yet another unidentified projectile off its east coast, and Pyongyang says the U.S. decision to scale back military exercises with South Korea does not change what it views as a, quote, provocative nature of the drills. A Russian missile attack overnight killing at least 14 people in Kyiv and wounding 48 more. Strikes hitting more than a dozen locations, most of them damaging civilian facilities. Ukraine has also attempted long-range drone attacks on Russian soil. Residents of Hawaii's Big Island struggling to recover from last week's storm that killed 2 people. And now, forecasters warn of yet another storm that is forming southeast of the islands, one that could cause problems over the weekend. SRN News.
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4: A better life with Dr. Sanjay Gupta.
5: 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Sounds pretty good, right? Well, that's essentially the promise of AI companions, and some people think they could help solve the loneliness epidemic. But many experts think these non-human companions could actually make things worse. And here's why. Real connection does require real vulnerability. The risk that the other person might disagree with you or see you differently. AI often removes that risk entirely. As one MIT professor put it, AI offers connection without vulnerability, which can feel good in the moment, no doubt, but it doesn't really nourish you. AI has plenty of good uses, but it is no substitute for a deep, enduring, complicated friendship. 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

0: Some more news from the White House Press Secretary Karoline Leavitt is on her way out. But I read that instead of replacing her with one person, Trump might use a rotating cast of officials to handle press briefings, which is code for nobody wants that job. Honestly, he can save people a lot of time by just having an Alexa up there saying,
1: "That's fake news. Quiet, piggy."
0: All right, here you go. That'll work.
2: The politics of comedy, the comedy of politics. The Democrat Party's propaganda apparatus is boundless, isn't it? It's just extraordinary. Actually, it's really cool when we had cabinet secretaries briefing in the White House briefing room and bringing their expertise with maybe the Treasury Secretary, who turns out was not assassinated by the Democrat that came to Washington to assassinate the Secretary of the Treasury, the Secretary of Defense, Secretary of War, as he's known now, and the Speaker of the House, to name but a few. Not to be confused with the Democrat that came here to assassinate Supreme Court Justice Brett Kavanaugh and two other Supreme Court justices. And we wouldn't want to muddy the waters between them and the Bernie Sanders campaign volunteer that came here and shot Congressman Steve Scalise, or the Democrat that assassinated Charlie Kirk, or the Democrat that shot President Trump in Pennsylvania. You'd think that these people would have a reputation by now. They assassinated three American presidents, really a communist assassinated the fourth American president. That was Lee Harvey Oswald, but never mind that. A very good Wednesday, and welcome back once again. Hump Day in the Clinton household and Mailbag Day here on the Chris Plant Show. Remarkable times that we're living in, are we not? It certainly is extraordinary. The news, who was I texting today? You know, the news isn't what it used to be, an old friend of mine from the news business. News isn't what it used to be. Boy, news isn't what it used to be, that's for sure. The Democratic Party isn't what it used to be. They're working on making sure that the United States is not what it used to be. That's Barack Obama's fundamental transformation of America and all that good stuff. But let me go now to the mailbag. It's the mailbag day, so I needed the mailbag, and there are other Democrat acts of lunacy that I still look forward to sharing with you. But let's see. Let's go to the mailbag questions. There's no easy play here, let me tell you. Lewis Sale says, he asks, who's the Democrat you most want to see as the nominee, just for the entertainment value of watching the media try to sell them? See, you know, and I got to say, Lewis Sale, that's a fun question. And, you know, whoever the Democrat is, the media will prop up the failure, the loser, the lunatic, the mental case, the communist, the cross-dresser, the tranny. The media will dress that person up like, you know, the second coming of something great, you know, like Barack Hussein Obama. They dressed up Barack Hussein Obama for us. And they remember how they loved Obamacare? Oh, it's called the Affordable Care Act. And and all the media, they cross-dressed to come out and sell Obamacare. It was a big lie. Everything about it was a big lie. And now the Democrats want to repeal and replace Obamacare because it's so expensive. And now their talking point is affordability, which is just another buzzword that somebody ginned up. They put together these focus groups, you know, and they run words by them. And then they take polls after they spread the word around in their fake media empire. And the late night TV is part of their fake media, and just amazing stuff. They spread it. Oh yeah, affordability. And the Democrats, who made healthcare three times as expensive for all of us, they're putting themselves in charge of affordability. No sense of irony. No sense of irony. These people. But the question from Lewis Hale is who's the Democrat you most want to see as the nominee just for entertainment value, watch the media try to sell them? I've got to say that the Democrats, their polls are pathetic. They truly are. They've got Alexandria Ocasio-Cortez, AOC, Sandy Cortez in high school. She, Sandy Cortez, who became a bartender, which was, you know, water seeking its own level at that point, although she's not really bright enough to be a good bartender. So I've known a lot of bartenders in my lifetime, and good bartenders are bright. They're smart. They know what they're doing. They're sharp. They know what's going on around them. They communicate well with people. She was not a good bartender. I can tell that from a distance. But they are, I got to tell you, on MS-13 and so on, they're talking about how AOC is leading in a lot of the polls, and all they care about is the polls, because all they care about is winning, all they care about is power, so they can abuse it. That's their program. And AOC is one. Now, Pete Buttigieg is another one, the former mayor of Indianapolis who couldn't fix potholes and couldn't do anything, and they then promoted him to trans secretary. Wasn't he trans secretary? I think that's right, isn't it? He was the secretary of trans, and he had his one of his trans buddies who was the mayor of College Park, Maryland. He's in a penitentiary now for the scores and scores of counts of child sex abuse porn. The Democrat mayor of College Park, Maryland, who was at the Biden White House in the backyard again and again with Pete Buttigieg, good buddies. And that's all fine. They consider that to be a plus. But I've got to say, Lewis Hale, that AOC would be hilarious to watch them, because they like her perky buttocks, and they will do everything they can to prop her up and make her seem like a wise, learned, intelligent person. When it's not that she is naturally unintelligent. I think she was born with a high enough IQ, but everything that she's learned in her life is wrong, and so everything she believes to be true is false. And it would be fun to rake. And she's a squad member, and she'd have the support of all the lunatics and the fringe left, the squad, the terrorists and the cross-dressers. So that'd be fun. Pete Buttigieg, I think, might be a cross-dresser himself, and he lies about everything. Remember, he used to pretend to ride his bike to work, when in reality they put his bike in the back of an armored SUV and drove him there in a motorcade. Ridiculous person. And they're both really bad. Now, who do they even have beyond that? They don't have they've got the Jewish governor of Pennsylvania, whose governor's mansion was firebombed by Democrats because the Jewish governor is too pro-Israel, and the Democrat Party is extremely anti-Israel and therefore extremely anti-Semitic. But they've got him. But I don't know if he wants to. They're going to have to find somebody who seems like an adult. I don't think it will be. A lot of people are saying they think it'll be AOC. I don't think it will. It would be funniest, though, if it were AOC and Pete Buttigieg as the president, vice president, running mate. That'd be pretty funny. But they're going to have to find a governor who comes off as an adult. And it'd be funny to have the guy who was firebombed by his own party with Molotov cocktails in the governor's mansion after the Seder dinner during Passover. And he really doesn't say anything about it. And nobody asks him about it because, like the transgender lunatic trying to assassinate the Treasury Secretary and the Secretary of War and the Speaker of the House, the media just doesn't talk about it. They don't talk about it. And you can be a perfectly intelligent person who thinks that you're being well-informed. It's the old, I think it was Mark Twain, right? If you don't read the newspapers, you're uninformed. If you do read the newspapers, you're misinformed, right? And that's certainly where we are today. Extraordinary stuff going on here. But I do think that it will probably not be AOC. But if I had my choice, I think it would be fun. And the news media is so horrible, so awful, just terrible. But I think look for Josh Shapiro, the governor of Pennsylvania, who was firebombed by the terrorist Democrats. Man, oh man. That's one. All right. So I hope that answers the question. You know, I'd like AOC and Pete Buttigieg, and not Josh Shapiro, because Josh Shapiro is an intelligent person and a target of Democrat Party terrorism and all that. But never mind that for the time being. For entertainment, I think AOC and Buttigieg. or some tranny, you know, because they like that. Randy asks, hey, Chris, since some people want to do away with the Electoral College, a lot of Democrats and Democratic Socialists do, can you explain what it is and why it's important to those of us who don't understand it? Well, the Electoral College is genius, one of the most extraordinary strokes of genius by our founding fathers. The Democrats want to do away with it because then they can, it's kind of crazy. The Electoral College levels the playing field. It creates equity and equality, things that the Democrats pretend to advocate, but they don't. They destroy equity and equality, as a matter of fact. But if you look at a state like Kentucky, where they don't have a lot of electoral votes and so on, the Electoral College levels the playing field for states that are not California and New York and Illinois. The Democrats want to have a system where they can win four states and win the presidency, steal all the power, and then rob everyone of everything and get the children, kill the children. Amazing stuff. There are plenty of online sources. The California Learning Resource Network, they call themselves the CLRN because you have to abbreviate everything. Why is the Electoral College important? They asked in July of 2025 of last year. The Electoral College, a system unique to the United States, is a pivotal mechanism in the election of president and vice president. While often the subject of political debate, a deep dive reveals its critical role in balancing the power dynamics between states and safeguarding against potential vulnerabilities inherent in a purely popular vote system, which is what the Democrats want, because they want to completely corrupt the most functional, the most successful constitutional republic in the history of the world. And these guys go on, this article examines the rationale between the Electoral College, its historical context, the potential impact on national elections, particularly in an era of increasing technological influence and data-driven campaigning. So the reality is it balances the states. It contributes to balancing the states so that big states don't run away with all the power. And the Democrats would form a coalition between California, New York, Illinois, and they'd say, well, screw it, that's all we have to win, and the rest of the states can all burn in hell, you know, because they don't care. So the primary significance of the Electoral College lies in its attempt to reconcile two potentially conflicting principles, majority rule and federalism. A purely popular vote system, which a lot of Democrats and the communists are now pushing for, while seemingly democratic, can lead to scenarios where a candidate wins the presidency based solely on high population urban areas, Democrat hotbeds, effectively marginalizing the interests of less populous states and regions. The Electoral College mitigates this risk by assigning electoral votes based on a state's representation in Congress, the House adding the Senate in, ensuring that even smaller states have a guaranteed minimum of three electoral votes. This system strives, every state has two senators. Democrats want to do away with that, too, because they're car bombers, is the truth on it. This system strives to provide proportional representation while preventing the dominance of a few densely populated areas. That seems like a good idea. And the compromise of 1787, distributed system by design, it's genius, it's brilliant, it levels the playing field, it prohibits the mob rule that the Democrats would secure by winning a couple of states and urban areas and then ruling the roost. And it's, and that they're always furious about who's winning the Electoral College, and they don't care. They lose the Electoral College and sometimes win the popular vote, and that's why the Electoral College is there, because it smooths things out and levels the playing field. And you could spend hours and hours, of course, on the Electoral College. And now, look, Michael, I've run out the clock again. I'm going to have to take a break here and come back for the rest of our mailbag questions today. The Electoral College, Look, the Democrats are against it. The socialists are against it. That is reason enough to know that it serves the interests of fairness, of equity and equality, and of our democratic republic, our constitutional republic, and the Democrats are against it. That's enough. The Electoral College is genius. Our founders were geniuses, and this is vitally important to the proper function of our most successful republic in history, which is why the left wants to destroy it. A couple more mailbag questions coming up.
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2: Gonna come back with that, Kamala? Okay. Yeah, good, good.
15: I think we need to revisit the efficacy of the Electoral College. I think we need to expand the Supreme Court and look at reforms.
2: Yes, Kamala Harris, they use that word reform. They don't know what it means. They're car bombers. They're terrorists. They're not very bright. Not very bright people all over the place. Yeah, revisit the efficacy of the Electoral College. It's all about efficacy. I don't think she knows what that word means, though. These people, yeah, the Electoral College, there it is, these people. That's it's a big debate. Now, let me get to the next mailbag question. Grambino, it's like Gambino, but Grambino. Grambino says, what are the three issues that if campaigned on, the politician will sweep the field and win this cycle? Is there one or two guys that you think have what it takes? I've got

0: It has an actual meaning in the dictionary. Run on normal, on securing our border, on fighting crime, and on the economy, stupid. It's always the economy, stupid. Gas prices are a hard one right now because of Iran and all of that. But I do think, border, crime, and the economy. It's always the economy. The economy affects everybody, and that's huge. It always has, decades ago. It's the economy, stupid. And it usually is, because that matters to everybody, right? And then who? I've got to say, I think that Marco Rubio is blazing a trail. And J.D. Vance doing a great job. Doing a great job. He had a bad day one day last week. But he's pretty great. And I've got to say, Marco Rubio, Senator, Cuban-American, they're out to get him because they're racists, the Democrats are. But Marco Rubio is blazing a trail right now. He's en fuego.
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3: With another ARN News update, I'm Leah Brandon. The UAB Blazers have officially parted ways with athletic director Mark Ingram. Blazers basketball coach Andy Kennedy's been named the interim AD. City leaders in Westover unanimously approving a six-month moratorium on data centers. This comes after residents spoke out against them for their impact on land, the environment, and costs. Mayor Bobby Pardue says it's time to take a breath and do more research about data centers. The city still plans to host a town hall on the issue tomorrow evening. And Vista Lago developers on Smith Lake now changing how the project will handle treated wastewater after concerns from residents. Lead developer Nathan Stoop says the development will continue with its planned on-site wastewater treatment plant, but treated water will no longer be discharged above ground. This comes after weeks of concern about the potential impact on Smith Lake. I'm Leah Brandon.
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7: I'm Dan Loney with Your Money Now. Wall Street posted solid gains today. The Dow Industrials gained 119 points, ending the day at 53,463. NASDAQ picked up 41 points. The S&P 500 added 16. Those gains on Wall Street were tied to the Treasury Department saying that it is going to more than double the size of its debt buybacks in the near future as they try and settle the yields on the T-bill market. Yields have recently moved to levels not seen in more than 20 years, with the purchases moving to around $4 billion and a focus on longer duration bonds like the 10 to 20 year and the 20 to 30 year. Aided by tariff refunds, Target posted a beat last quarter and it raised its fiscal year guidance with its turnaround plan taking hold. Comparable store sales rose 3.8% year over year. CEO Michael Fiddelke was impressed with the results but added that there was more work still to be done. Target shares were up 4.5% today. That's Your Money Now.
8: That'll be $84.52.
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5: Yeah, our political universe has become so berserk. What are the three issues that if campaign done, the politician would sweep the field in this cycle? I got to say, the border, our culture, normal would be good. I think Republicans should run on normal. Democrats don't know what the word normal means. They think normal is a slur. They think tranny is a slur. RuPaul doesn't think it's a slur. So I don't think it's a slur, these people. The border, crime, the economy, amazing. Democrats, and the Democrats yell about affordability. And why are they fixing, and why are the Republicans not out there holding press conferences pointing out that the Democrats pulled health care out by the roots under Barack Obama, and they claim that they were it's called the Affordable Care Act, and they had made it much less affordable for everyone, and now they're running on affordability. No sense of irony. But again, the Republican Speaker of the House, Republican leader in the Senate should be pounding the table and pointing out that these clowns yelling affordability are the people that look what they did to health care. These are the people you want to put in charge of affordability. Are you an idiot? Joe Biden had inflation at 9.1% and gasoline at $5 a gallon before Iran was being taken on over nuclear weapons and terrorism. But never mind that. The Democrat, that if it weren't for the propaganda apparatus that the Democrats have in the news media from George Stephanopoulos and across the board and late night TV and everything else, they'd lose every single argument. They only win the propaganda war. It's the lie war. It's the big war of lies. They're good at that, though. They're good at lying and war. You know, Democrat presidents got us into the Civil War and World War One and World War Two, the Korean War, the Vietnam War. Bill Clinton's Justice Department put our guard down, allowing 9/11 to happen, not allowing the FBI intelligence to talk to CIA intelligence. Had they, according to the 9/11 report, then September 11th never would have happened, and we wouldn't have had those Middle Eastern wars, but the Democrat Party. And today is Bill Clinton's birthday. Today is Bill Clinton's birthday, and he turns 80 years old today. Turns 80. It's Bill Clinton turns 80. And he's still, I wonder if he's got Monica Lewinsky on the horn today. No, I mean the phone. I mean the phone. There's a meme going around yesterday, though, with Lorena Bobbitt. I don't know why this reminded me of Bill Clinton, or Bill Clinton reminded me of this. Lorena Bobbitt, you may remember Lorena Bobbitt. She surprised her John Wayne Bobbitt, her husband, and she severed his appendage. I think she used scissors. Did she use scissors or a knife? Cut off his appendage, drove away, threw it out the car window. Police had to go find it out on the road. It had been run over and stuff. And now the Democrat Party, they're all about genital mutilation. So the meme is a picture of Lorena Bobbitt in court testifying. She looks a little unhappy. Lorena Bobbitt offers to help men legally compete in women's sports. See, she can help men legally compete in women's sports because, you know, then they would not have a male appendage after Lorena Bobbitt got done with them. So, And Ann E.W. Stone posted that and said, I wonder how many Democrats will take her up on that because you know how they are. How many Democrats are going to take up Lorena Bobbitt on the, hey, now you can compete as a woman in women's sports? Isn't that amazing? These people, Lorena Bobbitt, John Wayne Bobbitt, he did go on to make illicit films, pornographic films. So there's that. Let's go to our last mailbag question today, Michael. Barry asks, Chris, what occurrence in the life of Mike the Lib, our beloved Mike the Lib, one of our cast of characters, what occurrence in the life of Mike the Lib could cause him to become a conservative? Maybe, I don't know, maybe if he met Lorena Bobbitt, and she might wake him up a little bit, but I doubt it. So it is what event, what occurrence in the life of Mike the Lib could cause him to become a conservative? Extreme Democrat taxation causes him to become homeless? Question mark. His 17th COVID booster causes his genitalia to fall off. See, back to Lorena Bobbitt there. What could do it? Barry wants to know. We'd have to ask Mike the Lib about that, but I've got to say, I think nothing. I think the answer, Barry, is nothing. I think he's a true believer. He is like so many Democrats. They're just all in on whatever the Democrat. It's very cult-like. And taxation, you know, he'd say there was a mistake made or something. He would blame Republicans. If the taxes got real high and the Democrats bragged about it, he'd still say that was a. But what could cause him to become a conservative? Maybe when I first saw this question this morning, I thought brain surgery. Maybe brain surgery would be a good thing. That got to open it up, put some clamps in there, make a couple of wiring changes, and see if you could make him think like a normal person. Loss of genitalia for 17th COVID booster. I certainly hope nobody's getting COVID boosters anymore, but I think the Democrats and Big Pharma, their buddies in Big Pharma, are still selling them, aren't they? In fact, I got a text message yesterday from the CVS drugstore, whatever it was, saying that I should come in and get all kinds of vaccines for flu and for this and for that, and I will not. I will not be getting any vaccines for that or for anything, but Mike the Lib, I don't think there's any changing Mike the Lib's mind. I think that he's stuck. He's not going anywhere. He's a true believer. And the true believers, they're not thinking people. They're parrots, and they parrot whatever the party tells them. And Mike the Lib, I think he's done. He's a sunk submarine. He's on the bottom of the Democrat ocean and not going to – he could never become – and that would be fun if he did, if he wanted to. I'd help him. I'd buy him beers and talk to him and say, you know, here's what you're getting wrong, Mike the Lib, because I'm a civil person and a civilized person. I'd do what I could to help him along. But I think that it's hopeless, Barry. I really do. Now, you know, what do the Democrats have to do, honestly? Firebombing Jewish governors' houses, terrorizing Jewish. Mike the Lib, I don't think, is Jewish or anything, but. Anyway, he's a career intelligence official. I think he's the one who said that Iraq had weapons of mass destruction. I think that was him. I don't think there's with these true believers, Barry. I just don't think they're going anywhere. They don't have the interest. And one of the things, I was watching some idiot on television yesterday. Oh, I think it was Leslie Marshall, who I used to debate on Fox News long ago. And she just talks over her. You ask her a question, and she's just talking. She doesn't hear the question. They don't listen, Barry. They don't listen for long enough to learn anything. They've rendered themselves incapable of learning. They're just Democrat Party parrots. They parrot whatever the party line is, no matter how absurd and ridiculous it may be, which has so many of us out here shaking our heads and saying, "What went wrong? What went wrong?" Because you can't have an adult, civil, intelligent conversation on the great issues of our day, like the borders and our southern border, certainly, and gangs and the crime and everything else, and they just scream at you, and because it's what the Democrat Party tells them to do. I don't think there is. I'd like to save Mike the Lib. I would, and I'd be happy to participate in that. I'd help, you know, an intervention or something. But I think they're hopeless. And I'm glad that I don't have any brothers like that, or sisters-in-law like that, or really any friends like that. I don't have anybody that's lost down that rabbit hole in my life, and that's good. That makes me happy. Now. Let's see. Let's go to the thank you. Thank you for mailbag questions. I was all over the place on that. I apologize. Too many commercial breaks. You know, this ain't NPR. We pay our own bills. We keep our own lights on. But let's go to the telephones. Michael, let's go to Marty calling from Alexandria, Virginia. Oh, Marty, you're on the Chris Plant Show.
6: Hey, Chris, I hope you're doing well. I hope you can hear me.
5: I can.
6: I think what you said about the Electoral College is right on. I think there are several forms of Electoral College type stuff in our country that everybody approves of. The World Series is the best out of seven. And the NBA Finals is the best out of seven. Sometimes a baseball team might kill the other team on the first go around, but then they win the next four and they're the best. You know, I think hockey is the same way. And I think a lot of people complain about the Super Bowl that maybe the best team doesn't always win. Wouldn't it be nice if the Super Bowl could do a best out of three or four? But that's kind of like a war. You probably have too many injuries. But I think that the World Series and NBA Finals, just to name a few, are some good examples of what the Electoral College really does.
5: Well, it's an extraordinary and ingenious system. You know, if you look, you've probably done this, Marty. You look at a map of the contiguous 48 states of the United States of America, and after Election Day, presidential election year, and you see, like county by county, color the counties that voted Republican in red inexplicably, and vote Democrat in blue, and you see Los Angeles and San Francisco and Chicago and New York are all Democrat, and like 95% of the country or more geographically is Republican voters, right? And the Democrats in the counties go Republican, and the Democrats want to render, when you look at one of these maps, they want to render all of those counties, all of the Republican states and counties, they want to render them irrelevant and say, no, with L.A., San Francisco, Chicago, now they've got Minneapolis and New York City, that they will carry the presidential election with a really comparatively tiny geographic region of the country. With a population, dense population, it's also where most of the crime is and where most of the carjackings and the drug deaths and, they want to bring that to the rest of the country. But it's pretty crazy. And I never thought of it, Marty, I've got to say, I've never thought of it in terms of the World Series or the Super Bowl as a point of comparison, but I'm going to give that more thought because it's an interesting thought. And the Democrats, their push to do away with the Electoral College is incredibly undemocratic. It would be a complete corruption. Their plan is a complete corruption of our system of electing our political leaders, which is of course why they want to do it, because they're very destructive and anti-American and contemptuous of. I played the audio soundbite again today, Marty, and Michael Piercy has it because we played it. We played it earlier today. The Democratic Socialist of America guy, who said their number one obstacle to revolution is the Constitution of the United States, which they drip with contempt for the Constitution of the United States. Who was that guy, Michael Piercy? It was. Yeah, it was Cliff Connolly, who's one of the top dogs in the Democratic Socialists of America, and he put it this way.
7: So the two things that we're famous for is our commitment to a program and our hatred of the United States Constitution. The program does is it gives us a roadmap to revolution, and it gives us the obstacle that we finally will have to get over to have a revolution, which is the United States Constitution, the basis of the United States government.
5: There it is, Marty. This is like an invading army that has taken over the Democrat Party in the United States of America, and they want to do to the United States what the Chinese army would want to do to the United States if they invaded from the Pacific Ocean and took over the country militarily. We'd have to stand up the Wolverines and go up against them in the mountains of Colorado, don't you think?
6: Yeah, you're exactly right. So in conclusion, for me, I mean, the Electoral College is genius, and it's absolutely vital to getting the best candidate. That's what it's there for.
5: Yeah, that's right. And to give everybody a voice, including the little guy. And our geniuses, our founding fathers, were just absolutely extraordinary. How could they come up with this before electricity? And they're just so amazing. And they say, well, you know, that fairness and equality, and it's going to be a big country. And, you know, it wasn't a big country at the time. And they were magic. I think that the hand of God had to have something to do with it. Right, Marty?
6: I was about to say that the God was with them, protected them, just like he protected George Washington when George Washington was on his horse riding ahead of the troops, pointing to where they should shoot. And he never got shot. So that's God.
5: Yep, that's a fact, Jack. Man, I'm telling you. And again, they very casually, and again, these DSA people, the Constitution of the United States is their enemy. It is, because it puts the political and social power in the hands of the people and not of a small cadre of elites like in the Soviet Union and Pol Pot's Cambodia and Communist China and North Korea, where that's the most undemocratic people on earth and in the history of the world. And the Democrats are emulating them in the United States of America. What's up with that?
6: Well, that would just assume, even if the didn't have the Electoral College, that would be assuming that the Democrats are still going to play fair and just have American citizens vote. They're going to have all kinds of illegals vote, and they're going to vote twice and three times and all that.
5: Yep. Yeah, they're doing this in the name of saving democracy, right? They, as I like to say, they use the words, but they don't know what they mean. And they're the most, well, they're just incredibly corrupt. They're the left. Man, oh, man. But we gotta hold their feet to the fire. If only we had a legitimate news media in the United States, that'd be helpful. Marty, good stuff. Thanks for being normal.
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0: I told you about a woman whose body was found. We were live on the air, and a friend clued me in that a woman was stabbed to death in Fairfax, Virginia, found dead. And now Bill Malugin, a fine reporter at Fox News, has the breaking news. I'm told by a federal source the suspect arrested in Fairfax County, Virginia, for the stabbing murder of a mother near a jogging trail in Great Falls, Virginia, is a Salvadoran illegal alien, an illegal alien from El Salvador. And the Democrats love crime. They love murder. More Democrats, more murder, because they're the bad guys. The left, the Democrat Party is the left now. They're the bad guys. There it is, Bill Malugin. Salvadoran illegal immigrant caught and released at the border by the Biden administration in El Paso, Texas, April of 2024. And the Fairfax County Police announced the arrest of 19-year-old Alexis Antonio Sadios. Sadios Campos. Too many syllables. I'm Chris Plant. That's two syllables. Arrested him this morning in connection with the stabbing, killing of Carmen Lizette Puch on Monday, the Democrats. All right. Now, I just wanted to update you on that. Now, let's go to the telephones. Let's go to Sarah, calling from Arlington, Virginia. Sarah, you're on the Chris Plant Show.
1: Hi, Chris. Thank you very much. I love your show. I just wanted to make a comment on what the insurance broker was saying earlier. The reason that the premiums went way up under the Affordable Care Act is because they had to cover more stuff, and the Obama administration certainly knew that. That's why so many plans were canceled, and that's why people couldn't keep their plans, even though Obama promised them that they could. But the other thing is that the premiums are going way up now because they're not continuing the extra subsidies. And it goes back to the underlying cost of health care, which nobody seems to be able to do anything about. And that has to do with the third-party payer system, with, you know, employers having to cover everybody. 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
3: With SRN News, I'm Rich Thomason in Washington. America's national debt has hit another milestone, notching yet another record high, a staggering $40 trillion and still growing. President Trump is tightening the screws on Iran, threatening tremendous economic consequences for any country doing business with the Islamic Republic. The president says he plans to meet with North Korean dictator Kim Jong-un by year's end. There's no confirmation from Pyongyang. The South Korean military reports the North has fired a series of short-range ballistic missiles off its east coast. The pilot of a small plane is dead, two Pennsylvania state troopers injured. The plane and a state police helicopter on a training mission collided last evening at an airport near Harrisburg, Pennsylvania. On Wall Street, the Dow futures are down 76 points. NASDAQ futures are up 32 points. More details, srnnews.com.
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13: Vita Vea and the Buccaneers agreed to a one-year extension worth $30 million to keep him in Tampa. Vea was never leaving Tampa Bay. It would have been foolish to think that he was. He requested a trade, but this was the classic, hey, I'm going to request a trade to show you guys that I'm serious about getting my money. 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Now, I guess we're waiting on a Baker Mayfield deal for the Tampa Bay Buccaneers. I do think one gets done before week one. I'm Denton Day.
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19: A better life with Dr. Sanjay Gupta.
20: 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Well, that's essentially the promise of AI companions, and some people think they could help solve the loneliness epidemic. But many experts think these non-human companions could actually make things worse. And here's why. Real connection does require real vulnerability. The risk that the other person might disagree with you or see you differently. AI often removes that risk entirely. 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AI has plenty of good uses, but it is no substitute for a deep, enduring, complicated friendship. 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
0: the 232nd day of the year. Actress Amy Adams has a birthday, and on this day in 1945, 17-year-old Tommy Brown became the youngest player to hit a Major League Baseball home run. Sometimes the weather is so hot that the word hot just isn't enough. Here's a few expressions we've heard recently. Hotter than blazes, so hot the corn is popping in the field, hotter than a billy goat in a pepper patch, and the proverbial so hot you could fry an egg on the sidewalk. We've heard comparisons to $2 pistols and firecrackers, and we almost always believe the story that birds were using potholders to catch worms. Got a favorite expression for a heat wave? We'd love to hear yours. 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
0: This is your wake-up call.
5: Thursday, the 20th of August, 2021. Football's here. They start today. High school here in the state of Alabama. How about that? We've got plenty more coming your way this weekend with Tallahassee tomorrow. And, you know, the college teams are not far behind. We're glad you're with us here on this early side. Michael Butler, Trey Taylor will eventually walk in. But, ladies and gentlemen, the one and only Dennis Mitchell.
6: Michael Butler, how's everybody been doing in Tallahassee lately?
5: Oh, we're great. Dennis, it's good to see you. Appreciate you coming.
6: Good to see you too, man.
5: Yep. A lot of hype. You know, I got your message last week and I wrote it down the calendar. It's like, Dennis is coming today. That was 1 week ago. And I was like, wait, the 20th's not till next week. I was so excited I jumped the gun, but here you are today live and in the flesh.
6: Well, you ready for Tallahassee's football opener tomorrow night against
5: I guess I am. Yeah, we've worked hard trying to get ready for it. There's a lot of things to go into our, you know, are connection with the Tigers today. As a matter of fact, I'm glad you cued me for that. We'll have Coach Eric Falmer, his first Tallahassee Tiger talk of the season.
6: Well, good. Yeah. Tell me this. Are you going to broadcast from the booth in Wetumpka or not? Or is it going to be like
5: you? Well, we're in Montgomery tomorrow. You should come see us. We're at Montgomery Academy.
6: Oh, I'm sorry.
5: Next week is Wetumpka and it's here.
6: I'm sorry about that.
5: And we will definitely be in the box next week against Wetumpka because it's a local game. Thank God for that. But no, the answer to Montgomery Academy is we'll be in the bleachers. That's what I'm told. As with that, let me look at the weather. I'm curious to see the forecast. Yes, it was 50% yesterday, and I've yet to
6: see any rain, huh?
5: I sure hope we don't because it's like I just said, we're not going to be covered, and we have a lot of equipment. And it says today, a heat advisory, 30% chance of showers, high 97, heat index 109, 40% tonight with a low of 73. Tomorrow, it's gone up again, 60%. Doggone it.
6: Doggone it, as you say.
5: High tomorrow, 95, the heat index 106, chance again of rain, showers, or thunderstorm activity, 60%.
6: Man, how about that?
5: Yeah, so I'll bring some cover.
6: Yeah.
5: 30% for tomorrow night. I don't know. Maybe it comes and goes. We got to get there early to set up. So low tomorrow night, 72. Looking to the weekend, Saturday, 94 and sunny. Sunday, 95, sunshine. And we'll stay in the mid-90s for most of next week. Currently 73 degrees. And we say hello to Sean watching on Facebook. Good morning, sir, right here in Tallahassee. Jamel as well here in T-Town. And Gary on Lake Martin. Thank you guys logging on.
6: It's been quite a few years since Tallahassee's played Wetumpka. When's the last time y'all played Wetumpka?
5: Golly. Now, you're jumping the gun. Now you're doing something I'm not going to usually do.
6: That is
5: looking to the next opponent. That's next week now, Dennis. We should be talking about Montgomery County. I think it's been 5 years or something.
6: Really?
5: They came back on the schedule for a couple of years.
6: That's good.
5: And it had been a long time since we'd played them prior to that.
6: Man.
5: Yeah, but I'm thinking about Montgomery Academy. That's who we play next.
6: I know, Michael.
5: All right, game at a time, Dennis.
6: I know. Tallahassee needs to get over the hump against Montgomery Academy. The last 2 years hasn't been good.
5: Well, the first year was there, and it was a good game that Montgomery Academy won, a very close matchup. Last year was awful.
6: Yeah.
5: It was the worst of the worst, 56-point defeat. So let's hope it's nothing like that. I certainly am expecting a good game. We'll see how it goes. Good morning, Ruth Ann. She's checked in, watching on Facebook.
7: Hey, Ruth Ann.
5: And getting out of his truck, walking in at a slow pace. He's in no hurry. It's Trey Taylor.
6: Yeah. Trey Country Taylor.
5: Can you believe it? Yeah.
6: Yeah, man.
5: Today is National Bacon Lovers Day. You got to love that. Chocolate Pecan Pie Day. I'm with you there. And Radio Day. How about that? Today is National Radio Day, commemorating... As Dennis coughs right on cue, you know, when they created the cough mic for that. We don't have one. We don't have one here.
6: So Sorry about that.
5: If I had a button, I'd give it to you. You know, we're supposed to have a cough button, you know, but we're not that high tech here at this station. National Radio Day commemorates August the 20th, 1920, when AMK in Detroit, now WWJ, made the world's first commercial radio broadcast. Now, you know, this is a conflict.
6: There's one in Pittsburgh, too.
5: That's just it. I have always gone with KDKA as the first commercial radio station, period.
6: Yeah.
5: And this post says it was WWJ, then known as 8MK in Detroit.
6: Man.
5: So when I Google this, now you can't always trust AI, which station was first in America, right?
6: That's right.
5: What do you think the answer is going to be? It's going to be KDKA.
6: It's got to be, Michael.
4: WKRP in Cincinnati.
5: Yeah, they came about 70 years after that or something. KDKA in Pittsburgh is widely recognized as the first commercial licensed radio station in the United States. It made its historic first broadcast on November the 2nd of 1920. But this says WWJ, as it's known today, was August 20th, today's date, 1920.
6: Really?
5: They claim to be a title pioneer, having begun regular daily broadcasts around the same period in 1920. There's a station in Wisconsin that also says, hey, we were around too. We even did some broadcasts in 1919. So I guess we'll never know. But today is National Radio Day. And I know this. We've been on the air for 72 years.
4: Wow.
6: Y'all got three more before y'all celebrate the 75th, man.
4: That's it, dude.
5: I know it. We got to have something big for that. We did a big 50. We got to do something big for the 75th.
6: 50th. God willing. I remember. God willing, I won't be for the 75.
5: I hope so. You know, I've said if we can get to 100, which is not that far off, really. I would have thought 75 was forever down the road when we had the 50th.
6: That's right.
5: I'll be really old, but if I can make it there, I sure hope we can keep this thing running, and it'd be something awesome to say we'd been on the air 100 years. Like these radio stations I'm talking about.
4: Well, how old are you now? So that'd be 27 years from now.
5: I'll be 80. Over 80, 81 years old.
6: Man.
5: Yeah.
6: That's amazing.
5: But, you know, my grandfather worked here till he was 78 years old, opening up every day, doing the same thing, getting up. He didn't do a radio show like this.
6: Right.
5: But he worked for the state. And, he was in pretty good shape at 78.
6: Yeah.
5: Good morning, Cindy, watching on Facebook. Thank you for checking in, too.
6: Who's Cindy?
5: Cindy Stearns. Jamel, thank you. And BLT, and boy, he's going nuts over last night. He was over in Millbrook for the big first Hey Coach show of the season.
4: Oh, wow,
5: and
4: yeah.
5: He was taking pictures with all these Alabama guys. And, you know, Graham sent me something yesterday, and he says, did you know they were doing the first show at 17 Springs? I said, yeah, I've been talking about it on the air. Of course, Graham obviously doesn't get up and listen to the show, and you know, he'll be with us today for lunch over at Parker Tire and Service Center. 35 years in business. Come and get you a free burger, Dennis.
4: Yeah.
5: Over 12 there to 2 at River Region Sports. He said, Did you know this? I said, yeah, BLT told me they were coming. And, and I said he was all over it last night. There's pictures of him and Tyler Watts, Chris Stewart, and all these guys, Bob Baumhauer. Mm. So, yeah, I was aware. But I thought about this. They do things sometimes with affiliates, and they should have done something with us.
4: Yeah.
5: And Graham lives in Millbrook.
6: Yeah, man.
4: Really?
5: Wouldn't you say the Crimson Tide Sport is we're not only an affiliate, but a paying affiliate. You know, I have to pay to carry these games. You know, every month we write them a check.
6: Really?
5: Oh, yeah. You didn't think it was free, did you?
6: I didn't know.
5: Yeah, right. I mean, well, I say I pay for it. The advertisers pay for it. They're the sponsors of these things.
6: I got
5: wouldn't it have been nice they throw a bone our way?
4: Let's
5: get somebody. Hey, Graham Dunn, local guy. We're in your hometown now. This is where he lives now. Come on over and join. No, yeah. He didn't get the memo. And he's sore about it. He's sore.
4: And better than that, we're Alabama fans, right?
6: Yeah.
4: Are you're a Troy fan.
6: Troy fan first.
5: He's got allegiance to Troy for his studies.
6: Yeah.
5: Kelly, good morning in Real Town. Hello, Robert, also Real Town Rebel.
6: Morning, Kelly. It's Kelly, a she?
5: It is. You could be both. That's right. Yeah. She is a she.
6: She, okay.
5: All right. Here's your chance, Dennis. Ladies and gentlemen, Dennis Mitchell and your opportunity to woo the women of the world
2: Again.
5: Your plea. Your plea.
6: I'll
2: try. You haven't had a date since we talked last time?
5: Now, come on, Trey. Let him do it. All right, go ahead.
6: Ladies in Towson area, I'm Dennis Mitchell. I'm on Facebook if you want to contact me. Serious inquiries only. No games. Nothing. I just want to go out and meet a good woman. That's not asking too much. Someone who likes football, pro wrestling, who goes to church, and a good person. And I'm not asking too much. I want to go out with a date with a fun-looking woman.
5: Age parameters?
6: 25 to 58.
5: 59 is too old?
6: I'm just going by my parameters, Michael. That's all I'm doing, man. Let's not go from inch to a mile on that one.
5: 25 to 58.
6: Yeah.
5: No games.
6: No games. Someone who's in around this area, Towson, Real Town, Wetumpka, or Eclectic, or I'm sure they're commenting on your thing over there.
5: We're getting them all over now.
6: I want to hear someone seriously. On the comment line, any women could leave their phone number, and I could call them.
5: If after this program, this lands in somebody's, feed, newsreel, whatever, how do they reach you?
6: They could reach me on my Facebook page.
5: And that's under Dennis Mitchell.
6: That's right.
5: And I will make a plea for him myself. This is a good guy. And you want to, one of them looking for a good guy, this is the man right here. This guy would treat you like royalty, wouldn't you? I know you would. But, Trey, you want to say anything on his account?
2: I noticed that you had a new car out there.
5: There you go. He's got a new car.
2: Got a new car. I mean, can't hide money.
6: My car is a year old. It's a Toyota Corolla.
2: Yeah. I like it. Black?
6: Black, yeah. I got that at Toyota Montgomery.
2: Oh, well, good. Dennis. I'm proud for you, buddy.
6: It used to be Reinhardt Toyota, now it's Toyota Montgomery. Nick Saban owns part of it.
2: Yeah. Well, that's great, man. I'm glad you got your new car. You like it?
6: I sure do. Thank you.
2: You do?
6: Yeah, I really do.
2: Get good gas mileage on, don't you?
6: That's right, man.
5: Morning to Candace, who just checked in, and she's just saying good morning. She is married, so
6: forget that.
5: Yeah, but you never know. Somebody else might log in there.
2: Dennis, you missed out on one that was here. Susan Woody was here.
5: She's too old.
2: Well, he's going to have to make some exceptions. But
5: Wild Jeans already working on that.
2: Wild Jeans took it from you, though. Hey, man, he snatched it right out from under your feet, Dennis, and you didn't realize it.
6: How about that? How's Wild Jean been doing?
5: He's doing great.
6: I'm good. I'm glad to hear he's doing all right. That's good for him.
2: He's doing the love connection.
6: Well, what's going on? Anything new in Towson, Michael? Any new business?
5: Yeah, I told you on the phone the other day, Adam's Drugs, new sponsor. Yeah.
6: I saw that.
5: Yeah.
6: Mm-hmm. What shopping, are they in that shopping center where Superfoods Piggly Wiggly's at?
5: No, they're out across from the elementary school next to the hospital.
6: Oh, really?
5: Mm-hmm. Friendship Road.
6: Man, okay.
5: Notable birthdays today. Let's say happy birthday, Benjamin Harrison, the president, 23rd. Prez of the United States, born 1833. Jim Reeves. Maybe we should do some Jim Reeves today. What do you think, Dennis? You do karaoke. We got to get you in on that. 1923 birthday. You want me to give you a little bit of it? Ready?
6: Sure.
5: Put your sweet lips a little closer to the phone. Let's pretend that we're together. All alone. Tell the
6: world.
5: I can't remember. Was it the DJ to turn the jukebox? Or was it something?
6: Way down low. Man. I was going to ask you, did your granddaddy ever meet? I was going to ask you, Michael, before he died, did your granddaddy ever meet Jim Reeves that you know of?
5: I don't think so, but I bet you my dad met him. He used to go to these conventions in Nashville.
6: Oh, yeah. Jim Reeves died in that plane crash. I think he died in the plane crash at Patsy Cline.
5: Did he? Oh, was he in there?
6: He might have been in some other.
5: Know that. I've never heard that story.
6: I think maybe Hacksaw Hawkins was there. And all that. I just wondered, Jim.
5: And then you can tell your friend there with you, you'll have to go. He'll have to go.
6: Man.
5: Jim Reeves, happy birthday. He was young. You're right. I didn't realize he died young like that either. But you thought it was with Patsy Cline. I didn't realize he was with Patsy Cline. That's a revelation to me.
6: Yeah, I think so.
5: Let's see. On the death. Now I'm in that low voice. Now it's gotten to me. How did Jim Reeves die? Thank you, Trey. I'm trying to trying to pull it up, but it's not giving it. I'm on the Wikipedia page.
2: Why does it say Charles Champlin?
5: He was 40 years old in Davidson County, Tennessee. And you scroll down, and maybe I'll get to it eventually. Last recordings. There you go. Death. Jim Reeves and his manager, Dean Manuel, left Batesville, Arkansas for Nashville to attend real estate appointment. They traveled in a single-engined Beechcraft Debonair, with Reeves piloting the aircraft, crossing the Brentwood area of Tennessee. The plane entered a severe thunderstorm, and investigation concluded that Reeves attempted to turn toward. He was the pilot, I guess.
6: Man.
5: Reached the airport rather than follow air traffic control instructions to turn away from the storm. In limited visibility, he lost visual reference to the ground. The aircraft stalled under full power, and it descended into a low-altitude spin. The crash occurred at 4:52 p.m. Patsy Cline was not on board.
6: Oh, I was wrong. Sorry about that.
5: Did she die in a car accident or a plane?
2: Plane.
5: It was a plane for her, too? Yeah. I knew she died young as well.
6: Yeah.
5: Don King. Is he still around? I did not realize that guy was still living. Born 1931.
6: Afraid he is.
5: Afraid, yeah. I watched that Michael thing, that Michael Jackson biopic, and he was in on the promotion of Michael Jackson. Now, we always think of him as a boxing promoter, but
6: yeah,
5: he did work with Joe Jackson, I guess Michael Jackson's father, Joseph, or whatever.
6: Yeah.
5: I think. Don King, 1931. So he's...
6: He is 95.
5: Well, I guess that makes him older than that. I guess he would be 95, wouldn't he? Yeah.
6: Yeah.
2: What if he still got the hair?
5: Well, that's what they say, identified by his wild hair. Al Roker, 1954 birthday.
6: How about that?
5: And Amy Adams, 1974, actress. Mm-hmm. There's some celebrity birthdays. Memorable event, this date in history. It was the year 1866. President Johnson formally declares the Civil War is over. 1920, first commercial radio station, AMK, begins operations in Detroit. This date in history.
6: History.
5: Jamail's on top of it. Got the dating game going on. Where's Bob Barker? Was it Bob Barker? No, that's what he put. Who was the guy on the dating game? Wasn't it Chuck Woolery?
2: No,
5: Knob's Love Connection.
6: His first name's Jim. Jim. Dating game.
5: And it had celebrities on that, but Tom Selleck, who Trey resembles very much, was on there at one time. I think, was Burt Reynolds on it, maybe? And there's a couple of big timers.
6: Later on, Andy Kaufman was, too. Hmm.
2: Who was the host of the dating game? Jim Lange.
5: Didn't they play like was it Herb Albert song or something that was what was it, Herb Albert, or was it something else? The Spanish Flea, was that the theme song to the dating game? Something's telling me it was the Spanish Flea.
6: Might have been.
5: I think I've got the Spanish Flea. Let's see. We could even reenact that if y'all want. I mean,
6: No, I don't want to. No, I don't.
5: I think we did a dating game on the air with you one time, didn't we? And it didn't work out. You got somebody, but you turned them down. Is this it? Is this what they came out to? You know? Ladies and gentlemen, it's time for the dating game. Our eligible bachelor today, the one and only Dennis Mitchell. Women 25 to 58 who will not play games. And come on out, bachelor number one. Oh, it wouldn't be bachelor for him, would it? Maybe we got bachelorette number one.
6: Yeah.
2: It'd be, well, they flip it around every once in a while.
6: Maybe those bachelorettes could respond on your comment line, maybe.
5: Yeah.
6: If they're listening. What do you think of Herb Albert, Michael? Do you remember that instrumental?
5: I loved it. And he had great music.
6: You remember that instrumental he did in 79 called Rise?
5: Of course.
6: That's one of the best.
5: Now, that was a great one.
6: Yeah.
2: Well, let me ask you this. So we're going to play this game. What would be your first question to a woman? And you can pretend like I'm a woman. Over there.
6: I don't know about that now. I would ask the woman.
3: Hello, Dennis.
6: No, I would ask the woman, lady, where would you want to go out on a date with me?
5: Okay,
3: Dennis. We're going in Montgomery.
6: It could be Montgomery. It could be around Palace area or wherever.
3: Okay, I want to go to 1220 in Tallahassee.
6: Yeah, good old 1220. Yeah.
3: And I like the chef salad.
6: Oh boy!
3: And I like those smashed potatoes too.

0: Oh, really?
1: Yeah, so I hope you got plenty of money.
2: Speaking of which, 1220 Cafe, 1220 Gemmer Avenue. Thank you, Trey, for the segue. We needed some help there.
0: Yeah, thanks.
2: Today's special, the Blue Plate. Blue Plate. This is what they got for you if you're interested. Come on down. It will be. The roasted turkey is a good yawn right there on cue from Dennis as I try to give the Blue Plate special here now. Come on. 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
0: Good segue on that one, Michael.
2: Oh, thank you.
0: You're welcome.
1: And my dessert, I like oatmeal cookie.
0: I like Archway oatmeal cookies.
1: And then we'll go parking and you'll be my dessert.
2: No.
0: Oh, come on. Come on. I want to hear from the ladies on the comment, your comment line, Michael.
2: Well, if you're a woman and you're interested in Dennis, please comment or heck, I guess we'd take a call if they want to call in, 283-8200. I don't usually solicit phone calls, but we take them.
0: I know. You take
2: them. Because if you solicit them too much, you'll have six or seven calls from Steve Stokes, and nobody wants to hear him.
0: Well, at least I call you sometimes, Mike. I don't do it every night.
2: Oh, I know. You're one that we would hope would call.
0: Yeah.
2: But Steve Stokes,
0: How's Brian been doing? How's Brian from Eclectic been doing?
2: He's like on cloud nine today after seeing all those Alabama guys last night.
0: Well, good. Is he excited about Elmore County's football season this year?
2: I'm sure he is. Man.
0: Did he ever play football at Elmore County or not, Brian?
2: Did Brian play?
3: No. No, he does have that legendary kick of 51 yards that he kicked over
2: in his backyard.
3: Yeah.
0: Man.
3: No, it was on the football field.
2: You went over there and videoed it, right? Yeah. Got on the field.
0: Yeah.
3: He still has his eligibility left as a college football player. He never went to college, so he's got 4 years left.
2: Anybody's interested?
3: Yeah. How
0: about that?
3: And look, with this NIL stuff, man, he could be a millionaire just like that, didn't he?
0: Oh, really?
3: Yeah.
0: Man, amazing. That's amazing about that.
3: A 51 yarder. That's the same distance that Van Tiffin kicked one.
0: Yeah, I know.
2: Which one?
3: I guess that Auburn.
2: Oh, it was 52.
3: Was it 52? Yeah. Oh.
2: Wasn't it 52?
3: Yeah, it was 52.
0: Yeah. Around 52.
2: Close enough. All right. So, you want to do a karaoke song? You got one suggestion for us, Dennis?
0: I'm trying to think. What about the Chicago song Alive Again?
2: You think it'll be on karaoke? There's
0: let's try.
2: I don't know if that's the Chicago version though. I don't think it's going to give you the lyrics, Dennis. We need something a little bit not so much obscure, even though Chicago has a lot of great music. Pick something else.
0: Okay, I'm trying to think. What other one I'm trying to think of?
2: This guy knows all kinds of music. I mean, he could do anything.
0: About the Climax Blues Band.
2: You did that the last time you were here.
0: It was a while back.
2: You want a reprieve?
0: Why not?
2: Yeah, okay.
0: Couldn't get it right, I think. Let's try that one.
2: All right. Now, Trey, we got to sit back and just do maybe the harmonies and let him sing it. Yeah, because he's going to be great on this, I guarantee you.
3: There we go.
2: All right, you ready, Dennis?
0: Yeah, I'm ready.
2: All right. Let's pull this up and get everything set up.
3: Get your mic there. Get it set. Don't be leaning out.
2: Yeah. Make sure you're close on the mic, but not too close when you hit those high notes.
3: Come on, we'll get you ready right here. There you go.

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I made you my wife. Since then, I never looked back. It's almost like living a dream. 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

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Our life ain't begun. 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
0: 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Ooh, I need you as my head. Do-do-do-do-do! Do that, Michael. 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
2: I like the way you do it better.

0: Man, that's a great song there.
1: Yeah, man, I tell you what. You nailed it too, Dennis.
2: All over that one. Well done, Dennis. Good pick. Great song.
1: Yeah.
2: Oh, maybe there's a woman. Yes.
3: I love that music.
2: There it is.
3: Is that Dennis singing?
2: That's Dennis. Who is this?
3: This is Pauline. I just got off work at Neptune. I'm ready to go to bed. It sounded so peaceful. That's beautiful.
0: Man.
2: What do you think, Dennis?
0: Well, thank you.
2: You interested?
3: I wake up at 4. You want to just go to Taco Sacaria with San Miguel?
0: No, don't know about that. I don't know about that.
3: I'll pay.
0: Well,
3: a margarita do you good in the afternoon.
0: I don't drink margaritas.
3: That's what I always say.
0: I don't drink margaritas.
3: Oh, I'm talking about me.
0: Really? That's far too early for you in the day, ain't it?
3: I take a whole fishbowl and just turn it up.
0: Oh, come on.
3: You go to the Percy Julian game tomorrow night?
0: No, I'm not going to be there.
3: Well, where are you going? I'll pick you up if you need a ride.
0: Nah, I don't need a ride. I'm going to chill out tomorrow night.
1: Dennis, you know what the Alabama mating call is?
0: What's that?
1: I'm so drunk.
3: Well, where are you?
0: I'm sober.
3: Where are you watching Towsie play? I can come over to your house. I'll bring the tacos.
0: I don't do tacos.
2: Well, what do you want to do, Dennis, as far as arranging
3: you do something,
2: a meeting?
3: I know that.
2: A date.
3: You got to eat, boy.
0: I don't know.
2: When do you want to meet her?
0: I'm not sure yet. I had to get with her.
2: Okay. Do you mind sending an instant message? What are you on, Facebook?
0: Yeah.
2: If you'll send him a message on.
3: I know you got YouTube, so you can watch the Towns of Tigers.
2: There you go.
0: Yeah.
3: On the big screen.
0: Yeah. Huh. Yeah.
2: Well, he's going to look for a message from you on Facebook, okay?
3: Well, okay. I'll just call BLT. I know he'll take me to Jack's. Brian's a decent guy, too. I'll just call him.
2: Now, try Dennis first. He's available. He's interested. I think he's afraid to do anything on the air. Okay.
3: Dennis is an older man. I understand that, too. But BLT is a youngin'. Y'all have a good one.
2: You too, right. Pauline. Thank you very much. What do you think, Dennis?
0: I don't know. I had to tell you that off air.
2: Oh. What is it about?
0: During commercial break, I'll let you know.
2: You don't, yeah.
0: But we ain't going to say nothing.
2: Well, you didn't even see her, so you concerned? What is it you're concerned about? And I'm not trying to get you to say anything you shouldn't say on the air, but
0: I'll tell you off the air.
2: Joy Foster, karaoke. Wow, never thought anyone could be worse than Trey. Dennis will never pick up a woman if he sings. Well, look at what just happened. Sorry, Joy, but he did. He had one call immediately.
0: Who is she now? Who's Joy?
2: Joy's a man, so sorry.
0: Never mind.
2: One more karaoke, Trey. You got anything?
1: Let's go back to Dennis. Dennis grew up when I let's do Whip It by Devo. You like it, Dennis?
0: It's all right.
1: You like it?
2: Let's
1: do a little peppy song. You know what I mean?
2: Yeah. I'm with you. Yeah, let's pick up the pace a little bit. All right. Good morning, Pat, Rick, Fane, Shannon. Good morning, sir. Thank y'all. Well, both of you. Little Devo.
1: You ready? Are you going to sing, Dennis?
2: He's got it. Yeah.
1: You
2: got
1: to go.
2: Remember, as the words come up, go with the words as they come on the screen. Okay. You know, it'll have the color code.
0: Crack that whip. Give the pass a slip. Step on a crack.
1: Got it, Dennis. You're rocking.
0: Break your mama's back. When a problem comes along, you must whip it. Before the cream sits out too long, you must whip it. Something's going on wrong, you must now whip it. Into shape. Shape it up. Get it straight. Go for it. Move ahead. Try to detect it. It's not too late. To whip it. Whip it good.
1: The red dead whip.
0: Yeah, when a good time turns around, you must whip it. You will never live it down, and none unless you whip it. No one gets away until they whip it. I say whip it. Whip it good. I say whip it. Whip it good.
1: You rocking. Man, I'm feeling it.
0: Yeah.
1: Tooth. Dennis, killing this one.
0: Well, you're killing it too, Troy.
1: Get ready, here it comes.
0: Crack that whip. Give the pass the slip. Step on a crack. Break your mama's back. When a problem comes along, you must whip it. Or if the cream sits out too long, you must whip it. When somebody's going wrong, now whip it. Into shape. Shape it up. Get it straight. Go forward. Move ahead. Drive the tick. It's not too late to whip it. Into shape. Shape it up. Get straight. Go forward. Move ahead. Try to tick. It's not too late. Whip it. Whip it good.
1: Correct that whip. Man! You rocked that one, Dennis, man.
2: Amazing. Hey. Pauline says she will meet you at Parker Tire today. Parker Tires, you know, we have the 35th anniversary of the business there, so we'll be there with River Region Sports. Free burgers. Come on down. Oh, man, they're making me want to try to do another song. I'm trying to get out of it, and it's throwing up more music. I'm tempted to do another one.
0: Well, I was wondering, you know, William Shatner does music.
2: Oh, yeah.
0: You
2: want
0: to do one?
2: What, William Shatner style, where he just speaks it, recites it?
0: Yeah, I don't want to do karaoke. I just want to hear it.
2: Oh, you want to play something by William Shatner? Yeah, what's that song he did where he's sitting there and he said, did it my way or something? Was it Frank Sinatra or something?
0: Maybe. I don't know.
2: You know, he's on the stage up there talking it. Karaoke number two, Joey Foster. Don't whip it, slap it, punch it, stab it, strangle it, shoot it, hang it. Pure awful. He doesn't like it. But he's not like Pauline, who's loving this stuff this morning. So
1: look, I thought it was great.
2: Yeah. You'll have to go.
0: Man. You're the music man, Malcolm. You know that?
2: I try. Oh. There is Rocket Man. That's the one I was thinking of.
0: Dude, let's do it.
2: You remember that, right?
0: Yeah, I've seen it.
4: She packed my bags. Last night, pre-flight. 0 hour. 9 a.m. And I'm gonna be high. As a kite by then. Oh, I miss the earth so much. I miss my wife.

0: The touchdown brings me back again to find I'm not the man they think I am back home.
1: Oh, no.
0: No, no. I'm a rocket man. Rocket man. Burning out his fuse out here alone.
2: And I think it's gonna be a long, long time.
3: Man.
2: You like the way he did that?
3: Yeah, I did.
2: I didn't want to play it off.
4: I see where you get your music skills from now.
2: Yeah, I'm a rocket man.
4: You watch a lot of them?
3: Sometimes on YouTube, yeah.
4: Yeah.
3: Man, that's great.
2: All right, we got a lot more to get to. Coach Eric Farmer will join us here in a bit on this National Radio Day, Tennessee Tiger Talk segment, first game tomorrow night. We'll have him. We got Football Friday tomorrow. First Community Bank presenting the Football Friday wake-up call here on WTLS. Then we're live at Louis for lunch. Got a busy day. Of course, Tennessee Montgomery Academy tomorrow night in the capital city as we have made Dennis yawn twice.
3: Now, I got up early this morning just come here because I want to be here.
2: I know. And we appreciate you being here.
3: No problem.
2: 6:47. Yes, Dennis Mitchell in the studio. Time for the local news.

0: He thinks he's being duped. But I don't want to not to get into it. You didn't want to say it on the air, but that, yeah. From the Tallahassee Police Department. I don't blame you. If it's not real, you know what I mean?
1: I know, man.
0: We got AI stuff going on. You don't know what's real now.
1: That's true.
0: Fake callers claiming to be women.
1: Yeah.
0: Wanting to go out with you. Posing.
1: That's right.
0: Yeah. Today's report from the Tallahassee Police Department. Subpoena service calls, Manning Circle, Carr Circle, 4th Street. 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An arrest, a Gilmer Avenue call, warrant, and an arrest of a white male. He's in the jailhouse now,
2: in the jailhouse now. Have you, speaking of that animal control thing, have you seen the owl that is attacking Chili Waits?
0: No, but we got one in our neighborhood we always like to see. Attacking her?
2: Yeah, here it is. See? They're going to take the trash out. Man. The owl attacks her.
0: Man. He comes at her.
2: Comes at him.
0: Well, you know, usually they are looking for dinner a lot of times. I don't know what he's seen.
2: I mean,
1: that's unreal.
2: But, you know, you remember in Andy Griffith, when the Darlings, they said that, you know, the only way, because seeing an owl during the day is a bad omen.
0: Hmm.
2: And then that's because you're seeing that owl, that's the only way that you could break the omen and break the, you know, there's one Opie to marry the little girl, I think that's what it was. Their new little girl. And the only way they could make it is the owl had to be flying upside down.
0: Is that when Ernest T was coming after?
2: I know it was. Charlene had a baby, and they wanted Opie to marry her. And then they had to break the contract, and the only way you could do was see an owl flying in the daytime, and it was flying upside down because it was.
0: I do remember that
2: Gomer in the tree, I think, holding it up by a string.
0: Good morning, Ken and Tate and Kyle, watching on Facebook. One call for service for the Tallahassee Fire Department. Medical call. Tallahassee Fire responded to 3rd Avenue. And that's the
3: news. Sports.
4: Score!
5: Yes!
6: 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Yes.
7: Great run.
8: Touchdown.
9: He will hit it deep to right. That nice ball's got shot. A chance.
10: That's gone.
9: It is gone.
10: Oh, yeah.
9: The bases are loaded.
11: We region champs right here in 5A football.
12: You celebrate, Tigers. You celebrate, baby. Go do it right there on the field.
0: I know it's Football Friday coming up, but let's do a little baseball. It was interesting yesterday. I did get to watch some of this. I don't know how many people did, but the Little League World Series in Williamsport, and we do have an Alabama team representing. And it's from Phoenix City, and they did lose, unfortunately. Did you watch any of this, Trey? I know you're a big fan of Williamsport.
2: I started watching, and I fell asleep yesterday. I was watching the international game.
1: Really?
2: And that was Taiwan. Not Taiwan, but Korea. Donkey stomping Canada.
1: Man, that's bad.
0: Well, female sensation. Kenley Rasmus playing on this baseball team had a great day, but she got no run support. So she pitches 6 complete innings, gives up 1 hit, 1 run. It was unearned. Strikes out 8, walks 2, and takes the L.
1: Man.
0: With not an earned run scored against her. They end up losing 2-0 to Washington, so they're in the loser's bracket. Tough to come out of that, and obviously when you get a performance like that, a gem, and she's off the table for a few days, so they're going to have to battle back as everybody's eyeing that matchup. You know, I'll mention this since we're on baseball for just a second. And we talked about the All-American Classic, the showcase for a lot of these great high school players that Brew Milder participated in. He got a chance to go up and shine again, and he did. He's been going to these different things. He was in Miami recently and went to Philadelphia for this. In a big league park, he hits one out, and everybody's seen the video by now, I'm sure. Well, he popped in yesterday. I got to talk to him about it. We talked for a good while. He said it's been the greatest summer. He has been able to do this and enjoyed it. His stock has risen, and they gave them all kinds of gear.
1: Man,
0: is amazing all the stuff that he was about given for this, but pretty impressive work he's putting in. And, you know, he does put in the work, but I was impressed to hear what he had to say. I think he said the exit velocity on that ball was 104 or something, 102, the home run ball he hit out.
2: Yeah.
0: They check all the measurables there. But really having himself a time, and, of course, senior season coming up, he's the top 10 player in this state in that class. Matter of fact, Tattlesy has picked up another player is going to be moving in transfer, B.J. Upton, who is also top 10 in the 27 class. So expectations are going to be pretty high going into 2027 for the Tattlesee baseball team.
1: That's great.
0: Yay, boy.
2: Well, speaking of baseball, Dennis, did you go out to the World Series seeing your favorite team, Troy, play? Did you make it out there?
1: I didn't make it out there.
0: You would have liked to have done that, I bet, wouldn't you?
1: Yeah, I probably would have, yeah.
0: Yeah.
1: I was there in spirit.
0: What a year it was for them.
1: That's right, man. Mate, amazing.
0: How about this baseball story? Yeah, people, they love to just take shots, and I kind of feel for the guy, but there's a guy, Cal Raleigh, and he plays for the Mariners. Did y'all see that thing where there's a 22-0 game just the other day where the guy catches the ball in the outfield, throws it into the stands, and they only had two outs, and then scored a more run. You talk about adding insult to injury in a 22-0 game. But Cal Raleigh for the Mariners is batting 157 this year. And I'm like, heck.
2: I think I could bat 157.
0: One-armed Major League Baseball player, Pete Gray, hit 218 in 1945. That's the old line. Well, I could hit better than him with one arm time on the bat, or just one arm, period. And yep. He did, 218.
2: There was a Major League Baseball player
0: that had one arm and hit 218. I don't know.
2: I'm going to tell you what, that's pretty good.
1: Yeah, that's pretty good.
0: I'd say.
2: Just think if he had two arms, he'd have been batting like, what, four, would you say, 218?
0: Yeah.
1: Yeah.
2: It'd been about like 436, right?
1: Something like that.
0: High school football starts tonight. We got a game with one team playing tonight. Trinity is taking on Bibb County.
1: How do you see that game, Michael?
0: Well, that's a real toss-up. I ended up going with Trinity.
1: Really?
0: And I don't know. It's a tough call, but the game is in Montgomery. Should be a pretty even matchup. Here's a public versus a private. We're going to have these regular season games. There won't be any postseason competition, but this kicks it all off tonight.
1: Man. Can I give you my picks on those?
0: You certainly may. Who you like?
1: I'm going to go with Bibb County.
0: Have you made the picks on our contest?
1: No.
0: Today's the last day to get them in. Make sure you get on there and do this every week. You might win some money. Let me give you a couple others. You tell me what you think. Real Town at Beauregard. That's tomorrow night.
1: Real Town.
0: St. James at Dadeville.
1: Dadeville.
0: ACA, Alabama Christian at Oak Grove.
1: ACA.
0: Catholic playing at Eufaula.
1: I like Eufaula.
0: Hopeful at Sylacauga.
1: Sylacauga.
0: Chilton County, Elmore County, in Eclectic.
1: Definitely Elmore County.
0: Pike Road at Enterprise.
1: Pike Road.
0: Benjamin Russell, May Jemison.
1: Benjamin Russell.
0: Park Crossing at Woodlawn.
1: Park Crossing.
0: Wetumpka at Andalusia.
1: I'm going to go with Wetumpka.
0: Carver, Percy Julian.
1: Carver.
0: Jag at Shades Valley.
1: Shades Valley.
0: Hewitt Trustful at Auburn.
1: I'm going to go with Hewitt Trustful.
0: How about Thompson and Central Phoenix City?
1: Central Phoenix City, definitely.
0: Oh, definitely.
1: Definitely. They got a new coach, Cody Florroy.
0: He used to be at Jackson, yeah.
1: He led them to the championship last year at Jackson.
0: Well, he had a lot of help. They had loads of talent.
1: Yeah.
0: I got to go with Thompson. I'm sorry. Anyway, it's just one of those. All right, here you go. Tattlesee Montgomery Academy, the game you can hear right here on WTLS.
1: The losing streak will be over.
0: Tattlesee wins, ladies and gentlemen. Dennis Mitchell.
2: All right, Dennis.
0: The kickoff classic the AHSA put out about the game, of course, the Central and Thompson game, which the kickoff classic has been played at Crampton Bowl every year. This year, it's not being played there.
2: What?
0: No, they're going to Phenix City. This is one of those things that the question was asked, are you going to have, you know, these matchups now at home venues? And they said, well, we're not sure about that. We might bring it back. It just, this year's one of the off years, the only off year, actually.
1: Yeah.
0: So.
1: Will that be on public television in Alabama?
0: You know what?
1: I know they did the high school game.
0: Yeah, it says that it will be broadcast as on AHSA TV network, and it's partner Alabama Public Television.
1: Good, good.
0: So you should be able to watch it, yes.
1: That's one of the few good things about public television. They air football games, at least.
0: Yeah. Well, it's...
2: I like the Antique Roadshow myself.
0: Well, this game is tonight, so you can watch it tonight. 7 o'clock. Now, one thing I have to make a note. I think Scott Griffin has to learn a little bit about this. He is a broadcast guy, but in journalism, you should put the date.
1: That's right.
0: Instead of just tomorrow. I mean, because who knows when you sent it. So, and I think you sent it yesterday, but I do know it's tonight. So,
1: yeah.
0: Thursday, 7 o'clock kickoff in this matchup. And they got a girls matchup as well. They got Central playing Catholic in flag football. So,
1: yeah. Well, I was going to ask you, you met Scott Griffin before?
0: We met him last Thursday. You weren't listening last week. We had him on the air during the River Region Sports. You were probably working, weren't you?
1: Yeah, I was listening to bits and beats.
0: We were at the media day. So, yeah, Scott's a pretty good guy. I actually met him way back when.
1: How about Matt Coulter?
0: Oh, yeah, we know Matt. Really? You know, he stole our cake at media days one year.
1: I didn't know that.
0: And he used to work with Scott. I know who you're talking about. Yeah. Matt Speaking Coulter. Of Birmingham, let's go to Birmingham Radio. These guys used to have a radio show. In Birmingham, the next round decided to venture out, get off of terrestrial radio, and let's try something new. Let's just go to the internet, doing a video podcast type deal. And now they have been picked up, and we know these guys. We know Ryan Brown has been to Tennessee and spoke at our Rotary Club. I asked him to come. He and I were buddies back in the day when he was doing the show on the Alabama Radio Network we carried. But he is now doing this show with Lance Taylor and Jim Dunaway.
1: About that.
0: Well, it's called The Next Round. You probably see their stuff out on the internet.
1: Yeah.
0: And Clay Travis has added them to his media network. Says, oh, yeah, I want them to come aboard. Now, he's got the resources. He's got the name. He's on national television sometimes. And I guess they'll make a little bit of money.
1: Man.
0: They're probably doing okay.
1: Yeah.
0: But he's picked them up. So what do you think about that? Is that big? I know you're into the media business.
1: Yeah, that's big. I'm surprised he didn't consider you, Michael.
0: Why didn't he come pick us up, Trey? Why don't you? Would you? You could we? Because we couldn't be sold. We're not going to be sold out. To
2: Clay
0: Travis.
2: We're dedicated.
0: We're sticking to the local thing. We're not changing anything.
1: Yeah, that's unreal, man. That's amazing.
0: Here's an interesting thing that came out yesterday, and a lot of people pumped up about it. Now, all my years on this planet, I've never seen this. I know it used to be this way, but it's not been done in a long time. As a matter of fact, it goes all the way back to 1970.
1: Really?
0: Alabama and Tennessee, known for the third Saturday in October, will be playing the next two games with both teams wearing their home jerseys. Alabama will be in crimson, and Tennessee will be in Tennessee orange.
1: That's fantastic. That's...
0: Or some say puke orange.
2: Yeah.
1: Puke orange.
0: Is it puke?
1: Yeah, it is.
0: Yeah. Now, I think it says that on the color chart. When you look and say, what's the Tennessee color? And you have to go to puke orange. And you get
1: or go with orange popsicle.
0: Oh.
2: Yeah, you know, at trash truck driving convention they have up there, too. You know, all them guys sitting up there wearing them orange shirts, you know.
1: Yeah.
0: Says Tennessee and Alabama will both wear their home jerseys for the games in 26 and 27 per ESPN. This will mark the first time since 1970 they wore, they did crimson and orange back then, longstanding tradition to that point, and then they stopped. You have to get some sort of special permission for this. You know, there's another game that reminds me of this with rivalries where they wear the home jerseys. USC and UCLA.
1: Right.
2: That's right. Oh,
0: yeah. You know, and they got the colors.
1: Yeah.
0: But they have not done it with Alabama, Tennessee. I think it's going to be cool to see.
2: Yeah. I think it is. Well, I think it's because, you know, it's got to be distinctive. You know, that you don't throw the ball. You can't have two red shirts, two teams, Now, like Oklahoma and Alabama playing each other.
0: Yeah, right, of course.
2: Yeah.
0: Well, there's at least a contrast there.
2: Yeah.
0: Right. Unless you're colorblind. Of course, if you're colorblind, you may struggle with it anyway.
2: That ought to be pretty cool.
0: Well, I think about LSU is an interesting case. And they remind me of the Dallas Cowboys. Because you notice the Cowboys, when they play at home, are always, whenever they can play. And in the NFL, a lot of times they wear white at home anyway. But the Cowboys almost always wear white.
1: Yeah, I know.
0: You notice that?
1: I know.
0: LSU almost always wears white. You never see them in purple. They like the white, and they choose white at home, and they get that option.
1: That's right.
0: Where they are so dominant, according to SEC numbers guy, at home, LSU is 117-16 in night games at Death Valley since 2000.
1: Damn.
0: But there's a thing about that. They brag about that. What's their record against Alabama?
1: Not good.
0: Since 2000.
1: Not good.
0: Alabama's 7-3 against LSU since 2000. And what was their record before 2000? At
1: Death Valley? 0-0.
0: I mean, Alabama beat them every year in Death Valley.
1: I know.
0: It's not a problem for them. That's, the games may be tough, but they win usually, right?
1: No, that was Alabama's home away from home game when they beat LSU back when Bear Bryant was there. If you think about it.
0: Let me go on and address this now since I'm getting an email about it.
1: Oh, really?
0: Somebody wanting to take you out behind the woodshed about this girl.
2: What?
0: Pauline's boyfriend is now messaging.
2: Oh, gosh.
0: What do you want me to say?
1: Nothing.
0: Nothing?
1: Right.
2: I think you need to meet up with him. Settle it up. Yeah, look, I know you got the wrestling moves. All you got to do is put him in the figure four leg lock.
0: All right, from Robbie Ellis, did you get my picks? I'm going to say, folks, I have no idea if your picks came through because I don't have anything to do with that. Once I send out the thing each week with a link, it goes to Google Forms. If you received an email back that says your picks have been submitted, they went through. If you did not, apparently they did not. So that's the answer to that, Robbie, and anybody else that wants to send me a message and ask me if I got them, I do not know. I do not control that.
1: Yeah.
0: So, but I did do my own, and it did come back and say, here are your picks. So if you got that, you know they went through. Apparently he didn't, so you better check it again or send it again.
1: Okay. Michael.
0: Right. Yeah.
1: I want to ask you about, there's a new weather guy at Town 12.
0: Yeah.
1: Do you know Zach Webster?
0: Oh, I know he's from Tallahassee. I don't know him personally, but I definitely have seen his stuff, yes.
1: Is there any relation to the former coach at Tallahassee Real Town, Dwayne Webster, that you know of?
0: I don't know. Fred, do you know?
2: I didn't even know there was a new guy from Tallahassee.
1: Yeah, he's on the weather. He was in Dothan.
0: Yeah.
1: And Josh Taylor quit.
0: Right.
1: I mean, Josh Johnson.
0: Right.
1: What do you think about all these TV changes on TV in Montgomery, Michael? What's your perspective?
0: What are you talking about? Like local news?
1: Yes. It's gone downhill, hasn't it?
0: Well, I'm not going to pick on the new folks. I honestly don't watch the news that much on Montgomery television.
1: Me either, man.
0: I'm sorry.
1: Yeah, I know, man.
0: Yeah. Well, Dennis, hang in there. We got Coach Farmer coming in, so we're going to chat with him after we take a quick break. Dennis Mitchell in the studio. We're ready to do some Tallahassee Tiger talk. We'll chat with the coach coming up after the quick break here. Here is the weather for today. Forecast looks like this. Hot again. 30% chance of showers and thunderstorms. Mostly sunny. High 97. The heat index 109. Tonight, a 40% chance of showers and thunderstorms. Low 73. Showers and thunderstorms tomorrow. Now it says 60%. High 95. The heat index 106. 30% chance of more rain tomorrow night. 72. I know we got football. Let's hope we don't get wet. Well, right now, 73. More coming up on the Thursday wake-up call. 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
5: This is Clint from First Methodist of Tallahassee. A.W. Tozer once wrote that what comes into our minds when we think about God is the most important thing about us. that sounds like a big claim, but it is true. We slowly become like the God we imagine. So picture God as an angry tyrant, and over time, anger and harshness grow in you. Picture God as someone who never cares, and you drift into a careless faith. The image shapes a person. Look around and you can see it. People everywhere are living out of their picture of God, and it is doing more work in their lives than almost anything else, and so it is worth asking, what do I really believe God is like, and is that image true? Let's pray. Lord, my whole life is shaped by what I believe about you, so correct the wrong ideas that I carry, and shape me by the truth of who you are. Amen.
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0: Tallahassee Tiger Talk with Tallahassee Tigers head football coach Eric Palmer joining us here on WTLS. Getting ready for game number one of your head coaching long career, we hope, coming here at Tallahassee.
1: Yeah, absolutely.
0: Appreciate you coming down today.
1: Yeah, thanks for having me.
0: Yeah, I know you're excited. I asked you when you walked in, are you ready? You said, you got to be, right?
1: Yeah, we better be. Yeah. We better be. It's here now.
0: Can you believe it's gotten here? I know it's gotten here fast for you because you hadn't been here that long, right?
1: Yeah, every year it happens. It happens this way, man. You think you got all the time in the world, and then you blink, and here it is. So I think maybe 3.5 months here now. I said earlier, I think we've only had about a little over 2 months of practice together as a team with our whole group of coaches and players. And so, you know, it's been challenging, but, you know, it's just part of what it is, getting hired late in the process and having to go through all those things and hire coaches. It just is what it is. Those cars were dealt, so we got to deal with it.
0: Do you feel like you're able to go out there fully prepared for what, you know, obviously the fact that you just had so much coming at you, learning the team we've talked about with you already and those type things, that you feel like you're ready to go for real? I mean, because this is kind of tough when you're coming down the back end of something.
1: Yeah, we do. And mainly because I've mentioned this before, my staff is phenomenal. Like I'd put my staff of coaches on par with anybody. You know, with me getting hired so late and getting pulled in a million different directions, I can always depend on those guys to make sure the jobs are getting done. And, you know, they do a great job of preparing and coaching our kids. And so there's no doubt we're prepared. Now, we're nowhere near, again, there's so much left to do. There's so much involved in the game of football. And so, you know, we talk about growing and getting better every single day. And so the team we are today is not the team we're going to be in week 4 or the team we're going to be in week 8 or the team we're going to be in November. You know, the goal is just to continue to get better every single day. And build. And so, you know, I think we're going to do that. I'm comfortable where we are. We are prepared. But, you know, it's only going to grow as we continue on through the year.
0: What is the hardest part of that? Is it because it's one thing for you and your staff to get to know the kids, but they got to get to know you and the system because you're changing things up.
1: Yeah. Well, I think that's been a pretty easy transition. You know, like I said, we've hired great guys. And so, the mesh has just sort of been there, and it's, I've said this before, like it just, like God moved mountains to make all this stuff happen. For the coaches to fall in my lap, to fell in my lap, and the way we just immediately hit it off, you know, I think I was driving our offense coordinator, Daniel Bird, you know, when I first got this job, I had a couple people reach out to me about him, and he also reached out, and I was on my way to Bibb County to watch the baseball game, the playoff game, you know, back in April or May, and I called him on the way, and we were on the phone the whole entire trip. Right before I pulled up to Bibb County, I had to get off the phone. And it was a phenomenal conversation. I told Dr. Adams, I got to Bibb County that day, and I said, look, I just got off the phone with this guy. Wasn't planning on hiring an offense coordinator. You know, I've called it as a head coach. I said, but this dude's really, really good. And I think we need to do whatever we can to get him. And it took some things happening to be able to open up some doors to be able to hire him. And but we did. And it's the same way for all of our coaches. You know, Coach Hill is our secondary coach. He was set to accept a job at another school. And at the last moment, he saw our job posting and hit me up, and we had a mutual connection with the guy that's at Greenville now, Gary Johnston. And I called Gary, and he said, Coach, if you got a chance to hire him, he said, I've been trying to get him to move to Greenville. He won't move to Greenville. He's from Auburn. They got a young child. And so, you know, Coach Holloman, who was our DC, was Coach Carr's linebacker coach at Carver. He was one of my first phone calls. He asked me what I needed. Coach, I need a DC. He said, I got your guy. I'm telling you, you need to hire this dude. He's really good. And so, you know, having quality around you, you know, not to mention the guys that were already here. Coach Dustin Cook's been here forever. He was with Coach Battles prior at Bibb County and here for 12 or 15 years. He's phenomenal. Coach Ellis has been around, got a lot of experience. Coach Stewart's, you know, a great young coach, super smart guy, and helps so much with off the field stuff. It makes my job a lot easier.
0: You've got a roster that's, when people say, oh, it's there are not many guys on there, 35 guys. I always bring this up. This is a small number compared to what we're used to, I guess. But I go back to a team that might be the best we ever fielded in 1999 that had about 30. So sometimes it's not always about quantity, right?
1: It's really not. And, you know, that was another thing that Coach Cook and I, you know, this summer as things were, the roster was kind of taking shape. He was like, Coach, we're never addressing 65, 70 kids. You know, it always dwindled. We'd come into the spring with around 60 or so, and you probably have around 50-ish when the season started. And so had the conversation with Coach Ansley before his camp. He called me a week or so before and asked me how things were going. I said, Coach, it's going great. We got a good group of kids. Just wish we had a few more of them. He said, Coach, my senior year, we had 28 football players.
0: That's the team.
1: And
0: yeah,
1: he said, we went out and wore people out, man, made a semifinal run. And they had some pretty special players on that team as well that helped with that. But, you know, I go back to the Pike County teams, you know, the early 2000s that were, winning 3 and 4 A state championships with 17 players. I mean, you know, so I don't want to put that expectation out there for our kids. We're building and growing, and but I love the group we have. And it's like everybody else, you got to stay healthy. I think you ask any coach and they would say, I wish I had a few more players and we better stay healthy. So it's the same for us.
0: Yeah. And people say, well, you especially got to do it when you're thin numbers wise, but you know, that you lose a big player, regardless of what your size is, and it changes everything, doesn't it?
1: Yeah, it does. It really does. You know, I've, you know, said this before, like my second year at Fort Dale, you know, we had some expectations coming into the year. We were 2-8 the year before, but we were building program and trying to grow a little bit. We started out 1-4, and at week 5, I had 7 starters out on each side of the ball. And so it was a pretty challenging time. So regardless of where you are, you know, I think, you know, just looking at the college level, now I'm a Bama fan, and I know they had a scrimmage last week, and they got a couple guys hurt, and now everybody's throwing up red flags all over the place. So even at that level, when you got 120 kids on the roster, you lose a couple of the wrong guys, and you're really in trouble. So I think it's universal, man. Every football coach out there will tell you staying healthy is a big part of it.
0: How many guys are you playing on both sides? I looked at your kind of a projected starter list, and it looks like you got several.
1: Yeah, I think we've probably got 4 or 5 that are going to play both ways most of the time, and then some other guys that'll be rotational pieces. I think we've got somewhere around 20 or so that we expect to see the field on Friday night. And you know, I think we expect that number to maybe grow some as the year goes on, because we've got some young kids that we have that have some ability that just need some experience. And so I think that's part of that growth process we talk about, where the individuals we are today and the team we are today is not who we're going to be a month from now or 2 months from now. We're going to continue to get better every day. We're going to continue to learn and grow. And I think there's a couple more kids that can contribute as the year goes on.
0: Conditioning element is always big when you have guys that have to play a lot of minutes. And then again, it's got to be tough to get conditioned when you're going out in this heat. What's that been like?
1: Yeah, it's challenging. You know, I think this week especially, we've had to deal with the HSA has guidelines for the heat index and all those things. And so Tuesday, you know, we had to get really creative because the heat index, I think, was somewhere around 109 and says we can only go outside in helmets for an hour. So we had to do some stuff in the weight room. You know, we have a turf area in the weight room, so we had to go in there and try to get some stuff done in the air conditioning, and then go outside and get done what we could get done. We had to move our practice yesterday to last night. We practiced from 6 to 9 last night because we had to just wait out the hot weather to be able to get some stuff done and put some pads on, because we had to get our work in. And so, you know, that part's challenging. And the conditioning part is something I'm trying to get our kids to understand. I think maybe there's been a little more depth in the past, so they haven't had as much emphasis on conditioning, and I'm big on that. And so, you know, that's been a challenge for our kids this fall camp. You know, they've been getting ran probably a little more than they're used to. But I think they're understanding, you know, where it comes from. You know, that's part of it. Like, you know, the most well-conditioned team, the most physical team, the team that can play with the most effort, those are the teams that are going to compete on Friday nights. You know, everybody's got good scheme. Everybody's got good players. But it's the little things that make a difference.
0: Even when you're not practicing in the middle of the afternoon, or you know, when it's the heat of the day, it's still hot at 7 o'clock, isn't it? And it's what it'll be on Friday night.
1: It was uncomfortable for sure. I think it was still like low 90s at like 7:30 in the middle of practice last night. So it's certainly uncomfortable. But you know, our group chat, you know, we had some kids texting in a few nights ago, and Trent responded, you know, we got to play in it, so we might as well practice in it and get used to it. So you know, that's sort of been the approach.
0: Speaking of Trent Morris, the quarterback, he's one of a rare number of players that have come through Tattlesee that will be a 4-year starter at quarterback. I know you were very pleased to see that he was on the roster when you showed up.
1: There's no doubt. I think he was the first name that I saw when I started sort of researching this job a little bit. His name was the first one to pop up, and really and truly, I'd had a conversation before then with my buddy Greg Parker's the OC at Hopeville, and so we talked about the job, and Trent was the first name he mentioned. He was like, man, they got a sporty little quarterback over there, man. He's fun to watch. And from the day that I got here, he was at the board meeting where I got approved. And so getting to meet him then, I tell people all the time, one of the first things he's told me was, Coach, you're going to let me play defense, right? And I was like, you know, Trent, I don't know, man. We'll cross that bridge when we get there. We'll see. But, you know, when you get into it and you realize, shoot, he may be our best DB as well. And so, you know, he can do whatever you want him to do on the football field. And, you know, he's a great leader and just a great young man.
0: You talked with us already about some of the guys. We know what Trent can do, but there, you know, there are a lot of big holes to fill from guys who graduated, some that have transferred, and the production as far as offense, for instance,
1: is
0: a lot of it gone. So who are some of those guys who might step up?
1: Well, I think we've got some guys that got a little bit of experience last year but weren't really featured in big roles. You know, I think our receiving core is pretty dang good. Braylon Rigsby, you know, started every game last year, but didn't have a huge role in what he did, but he's really killed it this summer in 7-on-7s. Hudson Timmerman is a kid that I think is sneaky athletic. Hudson's a bigger body, and so people don't think he can really move as well as he does. You know, I think he played a little bit of like tight end plug back last year. Oh, he moved an outside receiver, and he's had a great summer. Malachi Griffin is as talented as a junior receiver I think as there is out there. He's a very special young man with a lot of ability, and I think he flashed that last Friday against Bullitt County. I think he caught a hitch route and went about 55 to the house with it. So he's pretty special. And then Hamp Love is just kind of a jack of all trades, man. Hamp can do whatever we want him to do. He can play QB. We can hand it to him. We can throw it to him. You know, we've made a point this summer when we kind of made a transition to kind of moving him to like a tight end role. He looks like a little Brock Bowers out there sometimes, man. He's Hamp special. And, you know, so I think we've got some pieces. I think our running back group, you know, Hamp will be featured in some of that. But I think we've got, you know, Jeremiah Reeves is a returner. They got some playing time last year. Jeremiah is a little more of a bruiser. We've got a young man named Trey Terry. This is a rising sophomore. And, you know, Trey didn't get very many carries last year as a freshman, but he's pretty special with the ball in his hands. So we're excited to see what he can do. So, you know, I think there's some pieces there that can really flash this year. I think it's going to take a little time because, like I said, those guys haven't had a lot of Friday night experience being depended on to be the guys. And so I think that's one of the things that'll take a little bit of time. But I think by the end of the season, those guys are really going to thrive.
0: You got some seasoned guys on the line, both offensive and defensive fronts.
1: Mm-hmm, sure do. Really, I mean, it's four or five full-time starters back on the offensive line, and the fifth is Randall Morgan, who started a few games at the end of last year because of injuries. And Randall's going to be our starting right tackle again this year. And so, you know, it's funny, Coach Cook, and we're still not huge up front, but Coach Cook tells me all the time, he's like, Coach, this is one of the biggest offensive lines I've had here. Like, we normally got a couple 180-pounders up there. And we, you know, Alex Stillwell's our center, and he's still an undersized kid, but Alex is a wrestler, and he's gritty. And so he does a really good job at that position. But, yeah, we've got a lot of seasoned guys from that standpoint. And, you know, defensive line-wise, there's some guys that had experience last year but are still young, AJ Smith, Caden Jackson. You know, those guys are only sophomores, but there's not a lot of sophomores running around and look like those two and have the ability that those two have. But again, it's another thing where they had a little bit of experience last year but weren't really dependent on to be the key pieces. And so the growth that they'll see over the next few weeks when they finally get their feet under them on Friday nights, I think will be pretty special because they're really, really talented.
0: Caleb Jackson was one of the leading tacklers on the team last year. He's back.
1: Yeah, the second leading tackler on the team behind Tramiel. Caleb is just a ball hawk, man. He's such a good kid. Gosh, he's such a good kid. But he's super, super smart. Our defense coordinator loves him. Our DC coaches are linebackers. And so him and Alex will be our two inside guys. And I don't know if you're going to find two smarter linebackers than those two. And but Caleb has a nose for the football, man, and he's not scared to stick it in there and you know, fight it out with the best of them. So I'm really glad to have him back and excited to see, you know, the senior year he has.
0: And the secondary, some of the guys you've already mentioned will be playing in that department as well. Huh?
1: Yeah, sure. Like I said, I mentioned Trent. You know, Trent's pretty special on the back end. He'll have a role back there at safety. Whit Cresswell is a young man that hasn't had a lot of opportunities. Whit physically can do everything we ask him to do. He's always in the right spots. But, again, Whit hasn't had a lot of playing experience, so – I think that growth will happen, just sort of being thrown in the fire. Abram Whittington at corner is a young man I haven't mentioned. Abram broke his wrist, I think, like the first week of fall camp. He sent me a picture. He was playing travel baseball and sent me a picture on a Saturday morning, and my heart just dropped. And it was one of his bones was, I mean, it was a compound fracture. It didn't break the skin, but it was a compound fracture. He took a fastball to the wrist. Coach, I broke my wrist, but I'm going to be fine. I'm not going to miss anything. I'll be good. And that was on a Saturday. And Tuesday, he shows up with a cast on his hand, and I'm thinking his bone's separated. I'm like, he's probably going to have to need a couple weeks. And he was like, nah, Coach, I'm good. I'm ready to go. And he didn't miss a rep all summer. Mm-hmm. And so he got his cast off a few weeks ago, so we were able to work him back in the receiver rotation as well. But he was phenomenal at corner all summer long. He's such a great kid, and again, really, really smart. But there's not many that have much more grit than he does. And so he's going to do a great job at corner. I think Malachi Griffin will probably be our other corner. He'll play both ways. And again, just the talented kid that he is, he can just sort of go out there and do whatever you ask him to do.
0: You know, I'm not mentioning last because they're definitely not least, but special teams so many times is the, you know, win or lose in the ball game, and you've got pretty good special teams play too. Huh?
1: Yeah, we do. For one, Hudson Timmerman, the kid we mentioned as a receiver, is our returning punter, and Hudson's got a great leg on him. Channing Johnson will be our kicker, and Channing hasn't gotten much playing time, not because he wasn't good enough, but because he had an All-State guy in front of him with Urin. Urin did a great job. But Channing has as much ability as any kicker I've been around in high school. He's really, really talented. He lines them up every day, and you know, kickers are always just sort of on their own. They're on the side doing their thing and kicking it. But you see them line them up from 50 and 55 in practice every day, and can knock them through. So, you know, again, I think getting thrown in the fire and being in those moments with the crowds and the lights and the bands, you know, I think the mental part of it when you're kicking, the confidence that you have to go out there and execute, is just something that only comes with experience. But he has a lot of ability.
0: What were your impressions last week in the first real action against another team, against Bullitt County in the Jamboree?

0: really pleased with the way our kids responded. We didn't have a great start, you know. And again, it was a little bit, it wasn't totally accurate of a Friday night, but our quarterback was dead. You know, we didn't want to get Trent hit. And so, you know, we really tried to control it from that standpoint. But first drive, you know, we went three and out. If Trent's live and they don't blow the early whistle, he probably scores on the play. They blew the whistle, but they blew it dead behind the line of scrimmage. So we went three and out. They got the ball and kind of drove right down on us and scored. And it just sort of, it was almost a little bit of a shock to us. And then we get the ball back, second play, Malachi catches the hitch and goes 55 with it and gave us all the life we needed. And so I thought it was good from the standpoint that there was a lot of bright spots that gave everybody some encouragement that, okay, I think we're going to be all right. But there was also some things that happened that gave us coaching opportunities as well. And so I think that's always important. And so I was really pleased with it. You know, I think Bullitt County is going to win a lot of games this year in 3A. And, you know, I think, you know, we went toe-to-toe with them in the half that we had the starters in there playing. And so I think there's going to be a lot of growth from that.
1: Did we have a winner? They didn't get the score in the second half, right?
0: No, me and CJ had decided, you know, third quarter, we wanted to see a couple situational things because I think he told me last year they only threw the ball 50 times all year. Mm-hmm. The quarterback only threw for like 400 yards. And so, and I've known CJ for a little while. CJ likes to chunk it around. And so he's like, man, I got to get my quarterback some experience throwing it. So we did some situational stuff. We did like third and long session where we each got six plays, just working on third and long plays. And then we wanted to do some red zone stuff. And so, and then the fourth quarter, we let all of our young guys get some experience because they needed to play as well. And so, you know, I tell people, if you're keeping score in the second half, you know, I think we scored a few, but at the end of the day, that doesn't really matter. You know, that when the starters played in the first half, it was a pretty even draw. And so, but again, it wasn't a true football game when your quarterback's not live and, you know, our quarterback in particular having the ability he has to extend plays and do things with his legs. You know, I think that kind of takes away part of his game. And so, you know, I'm excited to see what we do when everything's live tomorrow night.
1: Speaking of that, we haven't even talked about the opponent Friday night, Montgomery Academy. A lot of people have taken last year's tape and thrown it away. How much of that game have you watched? It was as bad as it could have been. And I know Tattlesee players from last year remember that very well.
0: Yeah, we've watched it. You know, obviously, you know, just when I got here, watching the stuff from last year, trying to evaluate a little bit, and then this week we've glanced at it a few times, not a ton, because there's really not a lot to get out of it. But you know, I think probably a year ago they were probably in a little bit of a tough spot. You know, Trent had gone down with a wrist injury, had a broken wrist, so they got another quarterback in there, and things aren't really firing like they want them to. I think, you know, it was first game growing pains. I think one of the things that a lot of people maybe underestimate is how good of a team Montgomery Academy is. You know, I've tried to tell our kids this all week long that, like, they are, I think regardless of classification, public, private, I think they're one of the better teams that we're going to see in the state. They've got a Division I quarterback who's the fastest kid on their team. Everybody talks about how well he throws it, well, he can run. I heard the coach say the other night he ran 22 miles an hour this summer. They got 6'4 and 6'6 on the outside that are really tough matchup problems. They got a couple running backs that can really go. That the couple of coaches I've talked to have been like, Coach, all those other kids are good, but they got a running back whose center of gravity is in his ankles. You can't tackle him. He doesn't go down. And so they returned four or five starters on the offensive line. You know, I think they set a school record last year. They scored over 500 points in the season and set a school record. And I heard their coach say the other night they returned 83% of that production. And so they're a really talented football team, and I'm not sure that people maybe give them the respect that they deserve. And so, but we're excited about that challenge. You know, I'm a competitor. I don't like the games that you go in and you turn the tape on and you're like, I can't even show my kids this tape. It's so bad. They're not going to take this opponent seriously. Those aren't fun. There's no preparation in that. So the challenges that come with playing the better teams in our state is what we want to have. And so I think the next 2 weeks, especially MA and then Wetumpka next week, are going to really challenge our kids, and it's only going to prepare us for when we get into region play and have those tough battles.
1: Coach, appreciate the extra time today. We won't keep you this long all season, but we wanted to get a good preview of the year. We look forward to seeing you each and every week.
0: Yes, sir. Thank you for having me.
1: 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Coach Eric Farmer of the Tattlesee Tigers, Montgomery Academy, game one. 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

0: appreciate Coach Eric Palmer joining us again. You'll get to hear him every week here on WTLS, Tallahassee Tiger Talk, Thursdays at 7:15. We get ready for the first game of the season coming up Friday night, again in Montgomery at the Montgomery Academy. I always make sure you say the Montgomery Academy. Dennis Mitchell is here in the studio. He's hanging in there for the duration today. Looking forward to chatting more with you, sir.
1: Yeah, man, I got a request for you to play.
0: What's that?
1: I was going to play while we discussed earlier, Alive Again by Chicago.
0: Oh, you want to hear the song?
1: I love that song.
0: Okay, well, I'll play it when we come back from the next break.
1: Okay, no problem.
0: Doug, good morning, watching on Facebook. Appreciate all the messages. I have received some, and I'm trying to play catch up. They were coming in, and I guess I missed out on some of them while we were talking. And Jerry Cunningham, what time will you be at Parker today? 12 o'clock. Parker Tire will be there doing a live show. I'm glad you prompted me to promote that again. Noon to 2. We'll be there. I guess I responded to him on air, but I'll send him the message as well, just in case he's away from his radio. But he's usually listening.
1: Yeah, that's
0: good. Yeah, of course, I think the Chamber's planning on coming by today and being represented. 35 years in business, pretty good run, wouldn't you say?
1: That's not a
0: Parker Tire and Service Center live with the Rib Region Sports Program today, noon till 2. Free burgers. You ought to just hang around and stay in Tallahassee today, Dennis.
1: I'd love to, but I got to get back to work. I'm going to get me some breakfast first before I head back to work.
0: Are you going into work today?
1: Yeah, I am.
0: When are you going in?
1: Probably I try to eat my breakfast.
0: Okay. So you just requested a late entry today.
1: Right.
0: Yeah. Oh, good. What time do you usually get there?
1: Around 9 or
0: something. Okay. Well, you might be able to make it.
1: Yeah.
0: Once you leave here, you'll be able to eat breakfast and make it and not even be late. Wait, do you like going at 9 o'clock? Do you get off at 5 or something? Is that your 9 to 5 guy?
1: Yeah, I work 8 to 5. I plan to take off a little bit today. I plan to ahead of time.
0: Oh, good. Well, we appreciate you coming down to see us. Once again, ladies and gentlemen, the one and only Dennis Mitchell. Yeah. Doug says hello. Doug said, we went to high school together. I wanted to make sure you knew that. You told me you knew Doug, right?
1: Yeah.
0: Hello, Doug.
1: Yeah, hello.
0: Ladies and gentlemen, we do this whenever we can. We can get another prediction. We do it. And the prognosticator of all prognosticators, sometimes known as the Swami, also known as BLT, Brian Lynn Thornton with BLT's Breakdown.
1: Hey, Brian.
2: No, Dennis Mitchell.
1: How you doing, man?
0: You know, Dennis has yawned twice on the air this morning, and when I answered the phone, you were yawning right in my ear there. So what, did everybody stay up late last night? What was the deal?
1: I went to bed probably after 9. Got up too early. Got a little earlier than I usually
0: see. I got up at about 4 this morning. I was up early and came down and did some work. I needed some things taken care of and went to bed after 10. So I don't know if we got 5 hours in last night, but somewhere around that. When did you go to sleep last night, BLT?
2: About 10:30, 11 o'clock.
0: Yeah. You were over at Millbrook for the Hey Coach show and was taking pictures of all the Alabama guys.
1: Had a good time, Brian?
2: Yeah, I met Baumhauer, met his son, Spencer. He played at Alabama, too.
1: Oh, good.
0: I didn't realize his son played at Alabama. He was on the roster. I don't remember seeing him in a game. But.
1: Yeah.
2: I met Tyler Watt, Simmons Gordon, and Chris Stewart.
1: Good. Chris Stewart's a good announcer, man. He's better than Eli, in my opinion.
0: I agree.
1: What do you think, Brian? Hello, Brian.
2: I think Alabama's going to have a good team this year.
1: You do?
0: Well, he's been doing his picks each week. It's time to do another one. We're up to number 4 on your picks of the SEC, BLT. Who is your team?
2: LSU Tigers.
0: LSU, you've already picked them 7th. You're going to pick them 4th, too?
2: Yeah.
0: So I just don't know how you can do this, Brian. It's let me tell you who you've not picked, okay? You've not picked Vanderbilt. You've not picked Alabama. You've not picked Georgia. And you've not picked Texas. So it's got to be one of those Vanderbilt. 4 teams, unless you want to pick LSU twice. Vanderbilt. All right, Vanderbilt. Let's see how it does. The Vanderbilt Commodores will finish 4th in the SEC, according to Brian Lynn Thornton. Let's go through their schedule. They open up with Austin Peay. Let's go, Peay.
2: Win.
0: Delaware.
2: Win.
0: NC State.
2: Win.
0: You know, one thing he's not done is picked against any SEC team outside of, the competition of the conference.
1: Right.
0: They have a perfect record. At Auburn.
2: Lose.
0: A loss to Auburn, who you have picked 13th in the SEC. Georgia on the road.
2: Lose.
0: Georgia. Ole Miss.
2: lose.
0: Three straight losses for the fourth-ranked team in the SEC in SEC competition. Arkansas at home.
2: Win.
0: First SEC win against the Hogs at Kentucky.
2: Win.
0: They're on a two-game win streak at Mississippi State. Who has an easier stretch than Vanderbilt? Arkansas, Kentucky, and Mississippi State, three in a row.
2: Win.
0: Win. Now we're to 3-3. Here they come. Alabama.
2: Lose.
0: Lose. At Florida.
2: Win.
0: And Tennessee at home.
2: Win.
1: Man.
0: Okay, so did you get the record there, BLT? Was it 6-3 in the SEC?
2: Yeah.
0: You had three straight losses, right? When is it? 5-4. Because you picked them losing. Yeah. All right, he has a loss against, you said Auburn was going to beat them, Georgia, Ole Miss, and Alabama. So you got them at 5-4 and 8-4 overall.
2: Yep.
0: Which is worse than the seventh-ranked team, LSU, who actually picked fourth. Maybe that's why you did it. Texas A&M, because you picked them seventh and fourth. Texas A&M has a better record. It's eighth in the SEC. Oklahoma has a better record. They're ninth in the SEC. But Vanderbilt is fourth in the SEC with a worse record. This thing's kind of been a debacle, I'd say, being kind.
2: All fun.
0: What's that? All fun? Yeah, it's been fun. All right. All right, we got your top three. It'll either be Alabama, Georgia, Texas next. We'll do that. Maybe we'll squeeze that in tomorrow or something. All right, BLT. Thank you very much, BLT.
2: Thank you.
0: BLT's breakdown. You want to hold the line and play the trash game, or are you going to just smash them all right now and save us the time?
2: Come on, a little bit.
0: You will call back. Okay. Well, I might want to take a cat nap in the break. Wake up a little bit. Man, this guy, he's going when he called in. I think he was too jacked up after last night being over there with all those Alabama guys.
1: He had a good time.
0: He was on cloud nine and he comes in and he sinks. He just, you know, crashes and he's still kind of out of commission this morning, it sounds like. Right. Just barely hanging on.
1: Hanging on. Do, do, do, do. The Who.
0: Yes.
1: People grand.
0: Gotta love it. Dennis Mitchell in studio. One of our favorite segments coming up, at least it is for me. Smash Your Trash. Okay. And you know your music.
1: Yeah.
0: So we'll let you do Smash Your Trash next.
1: Okay.
0: And the folks playing at home, y'all can log on and do it on Facebook or send us text, whatever you want to do. More coming on after we take this break. The Wake Up Call, WTLS, Score 94, Fun 101.
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7: Hello, this is Trey Waldrop, lead pastor of First Baptist Church in Tallahassee. 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It's going to take each of us committing to the work and together cooperating to see that work come to fruition. We're praying knowing that it ultimately depends on God, and yet we work as if it all depends on us. 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

0: Smash or trash?
1: Smash.
0: Smash. Dennis Mitchell says absolutely a smash from Chicago. Alive again by request by Dennis. He likes it so much. Those were the days, huh?
1: Yeah.
0: How old were you back in 78?
1: 10 years old.
0: Yeah. You remember the song playing on the radio?
1: Yeah. Oh, yeah.
0: I was reading up on that. I said, that's the first album they released where this came off of that did not have a number on it. You know, they had all the numerical releases. This was Hot Streets.
1: Right.
0: Yeah. BLT, smash or trash, sir?
2: Smash.
0: He says smash as well. Did you wake up a little bit, get you a little more coffee or something? Yeah, all right. You're good to go now.
1: Yeah, good.
2: They've had a night. Greenville misses on because of Evergreen.
0: Yeah, there's some ball being played tonight. High school football is here. Doug smashed it. He liked it. Thank you, Doug. All right, let's see. We'll pick out a couple others here for you folks as we play this thing. And let you make that determination, too, whether it's a smash or a trash. All right, let's see. Here's one. This is a cover of a great song that was put out by the Beach Boys. Now, they had so many good songs. Don't Worry, Baby. You remember it, right?
1: Yeah.

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1: Smash.
0: Smash, BLT.
2: Smash.
0: Smash. All right, we're off and running here, all right? We'll continue on. Bleeding Colors. I've got what you need from Evo and Bex on Dex. Smash or trash?

0: This is new music now. Yeah. Is it good music? That's the question. BLT, smash or trash? He said smash.
1: I like trash.
0: You say trash. Dennis agrees that it's with me because I don't. It's not bad, but it's not smash. But BLT, you say it's good. Correct?
2: Yeah.
0: You do like it. I don't believe you like it. I just think you're just being nice. It's all right. I mean, it's upbeat. Gets you tapping your toes. Better than some of that wailing, crying crap that they put out for most people. All right, moving on. How did they put it together? Michael Jackson working with Quincy Jones. We all know how great it was. Certainly, we always talk about the Thriller album. How about the one that had Don't Stop Till You Get Enough on it? What exactly went into it? Let's start with soda bottles, hand claps. Throw in a Moog from the synthesizer. Clavinet, same thing, Fender Rhodes, grand piano. What else do we need? Some strings. And brass. A few woodwinds in there, too. Now, let's put it all together. What do we get? A masterpiece by Quincy Jones and Michael Jackson. Now that's music. Smash or trash?
1: Smash.
0: Smash?
2: Smash.
0: Brian, what's wrong, man?
1: You okay, bro?
2: Smash.
0: What in the world is wrong with this guy?
2: The ragweed pollen.
0: The ragweed pollen is doing it to him.
1: Uh-oh.
0: He is struggling big time this morning. Here's another song for you. Fancy Funk, Get Up and Funk from Fancy Funk. Smash or Trash?

0: Dennis clapping. Give me pop and funk me up like a freak. So cozy cat, give me pet. Now, you know, we just heard Quincy Jones and what he could do with the artist with his production. What are they putting into this? Some little computer over there in the corner, you know, any kid can go and program. I mean, they don't have a instruments that they had with Quincy, where he brings the orchestra in to do the strings and the brass and the woodwinds, as I mentioned. Smash or trash, BLT?
1: Smash.
0: Smash.
2: Smash.
0: You like it.
2: I do.
0: You know what he sounds like to me? Trying to be a ripoff of Bruno Mars.
2: Really?
0: That's what it sounds like to me. I mean, I like Bruno Mars.
2: Right.
0: Yeah, I don't know. I'm going to have to trash it. I'm sorry. Maybe I'm a little too hard on these guys.
2: Yeah.
0: But a trash. I got so mad with that. And maybe I didn't hear it a second time. That's what I should do. I got so mad with it, I exited out the whole program. Let me go back over to where I was. All right. Yeah. Where was I?
2: Yeah.
0: Oh, yeah.
2: You want to
0: what was
2: do
0: it called?
2: It?
0: Funk?
2: Yeah.
0: Did I delete it? I think I get it.
2: Oh.
0: Yeah, there it is. Get up and funk.
2: You want to do other song like
0: what's that?
2: Can I make other
0: recordings? You don't want to hear this stuff. You don't want to do the smash or trash.
2: I do.
0: Okay.
2: But I'm just making a suggestion for smash or trash.
0: Oh.
2: Elton John, John Lennon, whatever gets you through tonight.
0: Well, see, those are already hits. Those are smash.
2: They are smash.
0: What do you, maybe I'll play that going out when we finish it up. Between the tracks, here's one, vocals only, Heart. Now, you know, Ann Wilson is coming to town. She's Montgomery concert. Not bringing Nancy, though. I don't really understand what's going on there. But and she's struggling to get the words out like she used to. She used to be able to just belt out anything.
2: Right.
0: She's getting older. Her voice is not as strong, but. Here she is when she was in her prime doing the vocals for Alone.

And no music, no problem, just the voice. I like it. Smash! Yeah. All right, let's see if y'all recognize the intro to this song on an acoustic guitar.

0: Which one's in it? Do you know the song? Oh, he's looking
1: I
0: to
1: know,
0: see.
1: I
0: had to look over the corner and see. White Snake.
1: Yeah.
0: Is this love? Smash or trash, BLT?
2: Smash.
0: Thank you both. Yes, indeed. Mark, you liked it? He said, oh, he liked Heart. Phenomenal voice. Oh, you better believe it. And Doug agreed on Ann Wilson, Nancy on Heart. Smash. All right, let's see what we got here. This is a hit, at least it was, for Level 42. This is a cover version of it. Henley Street Country Club.
1: Really? I never heard of them.
0: This is the bass guy that gets the show out on this one, doesn't he? You know what I mean? He's got that big bass.

0: smash or trash?
1: Smash.
0: Smash, BLT.
2: Smash.
0: Doug says it's okay. The original was better. Well, obviously, the original's going to be better, but they're not bad. He's as picky as I am, I guess. All right. Moving on. Let's see. What do we have next? Wild Genius here, by the way, folks. He is coming up with your clowning time in the next hour. Pumped up and ready. He said, huh?
1: How you been doing, James?
0: That fooled him. He's like, wait a minute. Huh? Who's pumped up? He's about as pumped up as BLT this morning. Is that what you said? No, you couldn't be that down and out. BLT, you still with us? I just want to make sure you still got a pulse.
2: Hey, Wild Gene.
0: Yeah, he's still here. Big Bo Daddy Harris, ladies and gentlemen.
3: I was a highwayman along the coast for Andy Ray. With a son of his by my side. Many I made lots of Bible to my tree. Many a soldier see lamp lit on my blade. The bell says, humming, real 20 days. But I'm still there.
1: Smash.
0: BLT?
2: Smash.
0: Wild G.
4: You hit trash that thing. I'm going to roll the trash
0: he
4: can in.
0: He says trash.
4: Here.
1: Could you play a little bit more of that, Bo Daddy?
0: He only gave us a short segment. He wants you to buy his tickets. If you want to get more, you got to buy a ticket to see him in concert.
1: Where is it from?
0: I have no clue.
1: Bo Daddy Harris.
0: Big Bo Daddy Harris.
3: Oh, that way, man.
4: I think I had a Muga thing better than that.
0: Now, here's a song I think you might be interested in. You remember the TV show Give Me a Break?
1: Yeah.

0: Smash.
1: Okay.
2: Smash.
3: You know who sang the lead on that, right? That was Nell Carter from Alabama. You know, she was the star of Give Me a Break.
1: I didn't even know the show you're talking about.
3: You didn't see Give Me a Break?
0: I did.
3: Man.
1: And I believe. Them hand motions, she just reminded me like a witch standing around a pot when we mixing up her brew.
3: Yeah, well, I thought it was great.
1: Got a kind of bug-eyed there at one time.
3: Oh, yeah, that was just some girl reenacting it in the video you were looking at.
1: Well, that's what I was looking at, the video.
3: No. Well, let's see. I guess we can wrap it up. What was the song you wanted to hear, Dennis?
0: Whatever Gets You Through the Night.
3: You remember that one, Wild Gene? Whatever Gets You Through the Night?
1: Yeah. You have actually played some decent music for a change on this. Listening coming in.
3: Well, thank you.
1: Once I got in the studio, it kind of went downhill.
3: Oh, well, you know, the Smash of Trash, I have to go back and find covers or old music to make it any good. Yeah. I mean, that's true. All right, so Whatever Gets You Through Tonight, which one do we want to play? I always like the way they remastered.
0: Yeah.
3: Yeah, right. BLT, thank you, sir.
0: Thank you, BLT.
3: BLT.
2: Well, hello.
3: Yes, sir. Dennis, are you hanging around for Wild Gene's show?
0: I got to leave.
3: Doggone it.
0: But I'll listen to it on the radio.
3: All right. Thank you for listening. Appreciate you coming down today. Wild Gene coming up next, folks. Don't go anywhere. We'll keep it rolling on Facebook as well. I get

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1: And when you change what you think about, you're changing what your brain is structurally for the purpose of helping you. And that's exactly the same kind of thing as I do with surgery.
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1: So this idea of self-brain surgery is you can change what your life looks like by changing how you think about things. And I realized in that moment, I can't change having lost my son. 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So can I make it legacy? Can I think of some way to make his loss a gain for us, for not for us personally, but to help other people through it? Can I turn it into some purpose? And so then my life became about, like, how do I use this to help somebody find the footing that I was trying so desperately to find? How can I find scripture that reinforces this idea that my brain can change if I change my thinking? And that's really when it began to heal for me, Jim.
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10: With SRN News, I'm Rich Thomason in Washington. America's national debt has hit another milestone, notching yet another record high, a staggering $40 trillion and still growing. President Trump is tightening the screws on Iran, threatening tremendous economic consequences for any country doing business with the Islamic Republic. The president says he plans to meet with North Korean dictator Kim Jong-un by year's end. There's no confirmation from Pyongyang. The South Korean military reports the North has fired a series of short-range ballistic missiles off its east coast. The pilot of a small plane is dead, two Pennsylvania state troopers injured. The plane and a state police helicopter on a training mission collided last evening at an airport near Harrisburg, Pennsylvania. On Wall Street, the Dow futures are down 76 points. NASDAQ futures are up 32 points. More details, srnnews.com.
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20: 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Actress Amy Adams has a birthday, and on this day in 1945, 17-year-old Tommy Brown became the youngest player to hit a Major League Baseball home run. Sometimes the weather is so hot that the word hot just isn't enough. 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
1: This is Brandon Fombie, and I have the privilege of pastoring here in my hometown at East Tallahassee Baptist Church. We have been a gathered and going people since 1899. And I'm excited about what the Lord is doing in and through His people here at East Tallahassee, because we are a church that is excited about the fact that Jesus died for our sins and was raised from the dead. And we are simply striving to follow Him in obedience together. And so if you're searching for a faith family or even exploring the Christian faith, I want to invite you to join us on Sundays and Wednesday nights. 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It truly does feel like a big family. And so we hope to see you soon on the East Side.
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0: intro meant that it's time to start once it's,
1: you know, when you're supposed to go
0: wrapped up.
1: Action.
0: Oh, yeah. I need to turn into a director over here.
1: Yeah. Good morning, Talisa. I got this book I'll be hitting every now and then. There's 1,003 great things to smile about. Smiling uses 26 muscles. That beats going to the gym.
0: Boy, it does.
1: You know, that gets me how to, do you work out or used to work out, go to a gym or anything?
0: You know, I did some. I used to a little bit, but we've got the stuff at our house. I have the equipment. Yeah. I don't use it as much as I should. I just don't have the giddy up anymore. You know what I mean?
1: Yeah. Well, I often wondered why people go, and it's not cheap. Most of them I know of, they're not really cheap, you know, to go to a gym. And they'll go down and work out and get somebody, sometimes their private trainer, to put them through the paces and all that, and spend all that money to go for somebody to make you work.
0: Yes.
1: But I can't hire nobody to come weed eat. And I'm going to pay you to come work, but you'd rather go to the gym and work. Instead of coming out there, you get to walk, swing, move, lift a little bit, you know.
0: So you could do the same thing in the yard, right? I mean, and be productive at the same time.
1: You're getting paid instead of you paying somebody else.
0: I know.
1: I mean, I can throw some tires out there if you want to roll them around, too.
0: Yeah.
1: But, I mean, I'm paying you, but you're going to go pay somebody. I can say somebody weed eating. Man, you think you done a little fire on them folks' feet.
0: They don't have the grass thrown in your face in the gym.
1: You're in nature. You feel you should be more relaxed, not in there with all that clanging and banging and
0: sometimes, running,
1: But I don't know. Maybe I may be. Do you really think all them guys really go there to work out, or they just go there to look at the ladies working out?
0: Some of them might.
1: that's kind of a thought. I can tell you one thing. Don't do. I used to go. Don't get me wrong. I used to go, and I would actually. It was close to my house.
0: You went to look at the ladies, though.
1: And, that helped, too. But I would walk and work out like a 30-minute routine that I did, you know, set up different machines and stuff, and then in the end on the treadmill. And I'd be up there, and they'd have music playing, you know, and I'm just strolling along on that treadmill, you know, and thought, you know, I'll just close my eyes and listen to the music and kind of keep on my pace here. I can tell you right now, don't do that.
0: You fall off.
1: Oh, yeah. I shot off that thing like shot out of a bullet. Yeah.
0: You were on a video the next week.
1: I don't know. I just up there and I got in that, man, my eyes closed. I don't know if I dozed or whatever. The next thing I knew, I was gone off of that thing. So I had to quit that thing from doing that, trying to relax and just kind of stay on my own pace there. Geez, Gene. Oh, I remember back in the day, I think every girl in the world owned that jewelry box with that dancing ballerina on it. What years was it when you was a teenager? Because you're still a youngin.
0: 80s.
1: 80s?
0: Yeah.
1: What kind of
0: late 80s.
1: What kind of fads or things were the girls in, like, ballerina boxes or... Did y'all have,
0: that
1: or
0: was,
1: do you remember?
0: The workout, but you're talking about workouts, the Jane Fonda stuff was popular when I was, that started before I was in the teenage years, but that was big, you know.
1: Well, what was you into?
0: Physical by Olivia Newton-John was the big song in the early 80s, I remember that.
1: Oh, yeah, get physical, because that's what everybody pick on me about. When they
0: it was a craze, yeah.
1: Yeah, when they see me still wearing my sweatband today, that reminds them of. Remember, what did you do, or is there anything that you was into? It was kind of the going thing at that time. Oh, what was the going thing?
0: Yeah,
1: at
0: I
1: that
0: just
1: time?
0: Think there
1: For
0: was
1: guys,
0: the,
1: so
0: it was
1: speak.
0: Trends and clothes. Yeah. You know, the whitewash jeans. You remember the parachute pants?
1: Oh yeah,
0: oh yeah. And then the mullets came in. The mullets did come in.
1: Yeah, I remember
0: when
1: that.
0: I was in high school. Yes.
1: Yeah, I remember that. That was probably better than the ones that they had back when I was in school. The Mohawk.
0: Oh, yeah. Well, I had that, too.
1: Because that was Davy Crockett
0: T.
1: and all that. I mean, a lot of kids wore the Mohawk. My parents wouldn't let me do that. I still just got my head shaven. I just look like an onion. Ain't had nothing up there.

0: Well, I never really had the crazy hair, but I do remember the mullet.
1: Yeah.
0: And I guess we kind of had something that wasn't like some of these mullets. The mullet has come back. And I don't know if it's gone back out of style again, but there's been a little bit of resurgence.
1: When did that rat tail come in?
0: That was in that time. Yeah, that was when I was in school, yes.
1: Yeah, I'm trying to remember something. Never understood about the rat tail.
0: Yeah, that was a ridiculous looking haircut.
1: And I'm thinking, and I ain't never understood about a guy go get a perm in his hair.
0: Well, that was a thing too, and I never did that either. I think Trey Taylor had one.
1: Oh, my Lord. That big head with a perm in his hair.
0: Can you imagine?
1: Oh, my goodness. Jeez. Oh, I know the guys, one of the things that would really make you smile if your wife finally admitted she was wrong.
0: Oh, boy.
1: That'd make a lot of them smile.
0: Have you ever heard it? A woman admits she's wrong?
1: One time.
0: Once.
1: One time.
0: Really?
1: One time in my life, I had a woman find, she finally admitted one day she was wrong. And you don't want to know what it was about. The whole argument was about a dream she had.
0: Huh?
1: A dream. I said, what are you fussing me about? That's what a woman fussing me about, a dream that she had. I said, have you lost your mind?
0: You know, there has been something like that that's happened before with us. I think, you know, where they get mad at you for something that you did in their dream.
1: Yeah.
0: Is that what it was?
1: That's exactly what it was.
0: Oh, yeah.
1: And you know what it was? That I gave the babysitter a better Christmas present than I gave her.
0: Huh.
1: I said, do what? You better not give her a better present than me. I thought, oh, you've lost your mind.
0: Yeah, that's in your head.
1: And I'm thinking, so she finally admitted she was wrong in that in a dream. So after that, it didn't matter if she was wrong any other time. They just got a way to flip things some way to where they never wrong. They can, about all ladies I ever come across, all of them probably should have been lawyers to get in there. You know, how they try you, convict you, send you down the road, but how they can turn that story around.
0: Manipulation.
1: Make you the guilty one, you know. I'm thinking, gee whiz, man, can't get a break. But, it's been interesting times, that was for sure. I want you to try this sometime, just when you're bored and you ain't got nothing to do. I know you got some folks that you really don't want to talk to and have a long conversation with. Sometimes I know you probably get them on the phone, too. I was thinking about that yesterday. I walked in and been this guy was on the phone. He talked, and he finally got off. But I actually remember walking in, well, it really has been more than once, and where somebody was on the phone, and then, you know, I got to go. Somebody's here for me to see. And they said, man, I'm so glad you walked in so I could get off the phone.
0: Well, a lot of times they'll be doing that, and they'll say, I couldn't get off the phone with them when you were talking just as much as they were.
1: Yeah. Yeah, but this one is, call up your friends and let them know you can't talk right now.
0: How many people even call folks anymore anyway?
1: Some call and talk a lot.
0: I know.
1: That's one thing still about your cell phones now. And you know, you can say, well, look, I got to go. Somebody's calling in. There won't be nobody on there.
0: Yeah.
1: I mean, I reckon that's, you're not supposed to lie, but what would that be? They call that little white lie. It ain't a bad lie, just a white lie. I don't know why it was called a white lie. Could have been a little lie, but then, you know, well, he just told a white lie. I can tell you right quick, them little white lies still get your behind beat by my mama. And get your mouth washed out with soap, too.
0: Oh, yeah.
1: Did you ever have that done? Or
0: never.
1: Did you pass that?
0: No, I never did. That's when you cuss, right? You're supposed to get the soap poisoning.
1: But I wasn't cursing.
0: So she still gave you a bar
1: because
0: soap.
1: The words I was using was, I reckon, in terms of new things where you use other words, it kind of was probably mean the other words, but it was a better word, you know, than, you know, that one. In other words, the, you know, the GD word, but I would always saying gosh dang.
0: Yeah.
1: And my mama told me to quit saying it. I said, well, you just sometimes you get excited about something, you know, well, you know, gosh dang. And I think, I don't know where I got it from, really. I don't know if it was my older brothers or who, but I just remember that just a phrase I started saying. And, you know, I was saying, gosh dang. Mom said, you need to quit saying that because that's referring to the other word.
0: Yeah.
1: And I slipped up and said it again, and in there I went. And I can tell you right now, lava soap ain't got no taste to it. And anything everybody talking about, everything tastes like chicken.
0: Not
1: lava
0: that.
1: Soap don't taste nowhere like no chicken.
0: Yeah.
1: She's in there running her fingers halfway down your throat, and I'm trying to keep from gagging. Foam run out of my mouth, look like I got rabies. Foaming at the mouth. But it still took me a while to break that habit. That word I caught. I mean, just really, when we went back out, we was playing in the yard.
0: Yeah.
1: And I caught myself. I got the G out, and I poof. But, you know, kind of when you're in a habit or something, though, it still takes you. I had to come up with something else to explain my enthusiasm. Mm. And I think that's what some people used to say, hot diggity dog, something
0: yeah.
1: like that. I don't know. I can't remember whatever I finally changed up to get away from that because I didn't want my mouth washed out with soap no more.
0: Yeah.
1: But of course, there's a lot of people now that need that.
0: You got that right.
1: More than once, you could probably go through 10 bars of soap a day.
0: Well, that'd be so tame if you said that today and get in trouble compared to the other things we hear.
1: Well, yeah, and that amazes me now with the words you can get away with on the radio now that you used to, it was way, way, way taboo. And some yeah. people use some of the words that I've heard, and I'm thinking, how is that you can get away with it now? Is that because the way society has changed and things? I mean, there's still a few out there you can't use and don't use.
0: The seven dirty words, right?
1: But then some of them you use now, you shouldn't be.
0: Well,
1: to me, in my book, I still don't.
0: I know.
1: And we shouldn't. We don't hear.
0: We don't need to be policed. We're not going to say those things because we have some common decency about ourselves.
1: Yeah.
0: You know? And that's not the case in most places. And if you get on television, you know, they've relaxed the standards there. And they had their own
1: too.
0: Standards before,
1: right.
0: before the, you know, not even having the FCC interject. But with the internet,
1: yeah.
0: if you ever see some of these posts, people, they don't have a police for that.
1: Right.
0: So they can
1: no.
0: do whatever they want.
1: Yeah.
0: And don't
1: yeah.
0: be just sitting in a public lobby scrolling down, tapping buttons because
1: yeah.
0: it's gonna be
1: you
0: bad.
1: You don't do that for sure. You don't do that for sure. But I just wondered about that. How society has changed on the vocabulary, and that's what is considered normal now. That
0: well,
1: back in
0: it still bothers me.
1: It still does
0: yeah.
1: me.
0: Yeah.
1: Because you still got, you know, whipped to no end. But now I'm thinking, it I don't say offends me, I reckon, in a sense, just because I don't care about hearing.
0: Well, it's
1: words,
0: offensive to me.
1: Yeah.
0: I've said before, and a lot of people say, well, don't do that around children. Well, don't do it around me. I don't hear you talk like that.
1: Yeah, I don't
0: like
1: want to hear it anyway.
0: I don't care if it's young or
1: and,
0: old.
1: And I've been there, and especially around ladies and the words, you know, that
0: definitely
1: is out there that I've heard folks use that every other word.
0: Well, I'll
1: and
0: give
1: I'm
0: you
1: thinking,
0: an example.
1: Man, what's your problem?
0: I'll give you one. I was sitting in a chair at a barber shop getting my hair cut. And the guy next to me was cussing like a sailor.
1: Yeah.
0: And no offense to the sailors. This guy was probably worse.
1: Right.
0: And it was really no children in the area.
1: Right.
0: But the woman that was cutting his hair, I wonder what she thought of it. He was dropping words all left and right. Can you not clean up your language at least a little bit, at least around women? I think, I felt that way. Maybe I'm just old school.
1: Yeah.
0: But I thought I was thinking, golly, man, put a filter on that, would you?
1: Well, I had my superintendent, which was also my preacher at the time when I was in Baldwin County, and we was talking about it because we had a guy that worked there that was the same way. That's all he could. And he said, it's basically, it's true, they're filler words, and people use them because they can't think of the words they need to put in there. It's kind of like your intellect if trying to think, but you can't find the words, so this is what you use.
0: Yeah.
1: And I've started watching and listening after that, and
0: that's true.
1: Kind of what I found out a lot about people and doing that, and you know,
0: but my issue here would be that would be accurate, yeah, because
1: yeah.
0: that's the way the guy talks and that's what he
1: right.
0: does, but
1: yeah.
0: you can try
1: oh yeah
0: to
1: you
0: be
1: can
0: decent
1: try.
0: You can try say
1: yeah.
0: I shouldn't talk that way around that. I'm going to attempt to at least not say these words in public places.
1: Right. Yeah.
0: If you want to talk with your buddies around the, you know, locker room talks, we say, I guess that's your prerogative. But then you ought to be a little bit better in the public eye.
1: Yeah, but then when you get in the habit, I was like me and that, where it takes you, you don't, it comes out and you're not thinking about what you're saying. You're just talking.
0: Yeah.
1: Oh, yeah. Oh, all right. We'll be back in a minute.

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1: With another ARN News update, I'm Leah Brandon. The Harpersville Town Council has approved a six-month moratorium on data centers. A series of informational sessions will be held by the Town Council starting Monday, August 31st. Harpersville has prime farmland, but the town gets a major part of its revenue through traffic court and speeding tickets. This is the kind of town that data centers will prey on, and councilors will see dollar signs. Residents should pay close attention to all the moves from the council. And Auburn football holds its second scrimmage of the preseason. Coach Alex says he liked what he saw on both sides of the ball.
2: Tackled so much better. Man, I was really proud of the way we tackled. There was some violent intent.
1: The Tigers' season opener against Baylor in Atlanta is happening 2 weeks from Saturday. And a rabid fox encounter in Autauga County is prompting a warning for pet parents. The fox was caught in the Billingsley area. I'm Leah Brandon.
3: And you're up to date around the world, around your state. 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
5: Sports Secretary Pete Hegseth convened the latest meeting of the Multination America's Counter-Cartel Coalition in Panama this week, where he said that the coalition has made progress on its goal to make the Western Hemisphere safer.
6: Where borders and laws are respected and narco-terrorists are brought to swift and absolute justice.
5: Hegseth called the drug cartels the ISIS and Al-Qaeda of the Western Hemisphere.
6: And they should be treated as such.
5: The secretary pointed to a major reduction of maritime cartel activity based on U.S. strikes throughout the southern portion of the hemisphere, leading to tangible positive results.
6: In the United States, fatal drug overdoses have dropped dramatically. Flows of fentanyl are way down.
5: And he told the conference there will be no letup because
6: we're dealing with bad people that have done a lot of bad things to a lot of good people for a very.
7: I'm Nicole Murray with Your Money Now. Walmart posted quarterly sales that beat Wall Street estimates and raised its outlook for the year as it saw another strong quarter of e-commerce growth and benefited from tariff refunds. The retailer said revenue rose 5.9% in its fiscal second quarter as e-commerce sales jumped 23% globally. The FTC said it is considering requiring businesses to disclose whether they use personalized pricing data, a practice that has drawn mounting scrutiny by state and federal officials. Surveillance pricing is a strategy where companies use a consumer's personal data, like their browsing history and shopping habits, to set individualized, algorithmic prices for products. ABC is accusing President Trump's administration of employing pressure tactics that have forced the television network to make programming compromises for fear of retaliation. The network and its parent company, Disney, has sued the FCC to block the agency's early review of broadcast licenses for 8 Disney-owned local TV stations. Futures are lower this morning. That's Your Money Now.
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0: Somebody missed us?
1: I don't know.
0: Let's see. Yeah. Let's get over in here. That is cool. Oh. Come here. Yeah, here we go. These are some of the weird old laws around in Tennessee. Matter of fact, Dyesburg, Tennessee. That's where my daddy was from.
1: Where?
0: Dyesburg, Tennessee.
1: Dyesburg,
0: Tennessee.
1: Okay.
0: It's illegal for a woman to call a man for a date.
1: Hmm. These things, they still in place?
0: Some of them are. Some of them ain't you know, been taken off the books yet. That's why people are coming up with them. But also, you remember the movie Walking Tall?
1: I don't. Who was in it?
0: Well, the Rock did the remake of it. Buford Pusser.
1: Okay.
0: The movie Walking Tall, but it was about the corruption, gambling, and all in the county. And then he run for sheriff and cleaned it up. And they
1: sounds familiar to me, like I've heard of it. Yeah.
0: I can't think of it. I know the guy by his face that starred in it. But we actually traveled through that county back and forth to Dyesburg, Tennessee. We had to go through there. And Dad was talking about one time that him and Mama stopped at some place there to get something to eat. And he said, kept watching how all these guys was looking at him and all and everything. He told her, said, we need to get out of here. So from then on, we never stopped in that county anymore. We got through the county before we stopped anymore.
1: Was it Joe Don Baker?
0: Yeah, Joe Don Baker. Yep, that was it. Yeah, Walking Tall. In Texas, a city ordinance states that a person can't go barefoot without first obtaining a special $5 permit. Well, how much money you reckon the cities around here could rack up if they charge people to go barefooting?
1: Oh, gosh.
0: They could probably get more money than that than on the taxes they charge. In Utah, the husband is responsible for every criminal act committed by his wife while she is in his presence.
1: Mm. Even if she beats him up, huh?
0: Oh. In Virginia, matter of fact, Richmond, Virginia, it's illegal to flip a coin in a restaurant to see who pays for the coffee.
1: Why?
0: I reckon it's gambling.
1: Oh.
0: The only thing I could,
1: I didn't thought about it
0: like
1: that.
0: Probably thinking up.
1: I guess it is.
0: Yeah, and in South Carolina, railroad companies may be held liable in some instances for scaring horses.
1: Restaurants? What, for meals?
0: Yeah, flipping the coins. Coffee.
1: Yeah.
0: Have you never done that with anybody?
1: Flip for who's going to treat?
0: Yeah.
1: I don't know that I have.
0: We have. I remember doing it.
1: Yeah.
0: Flipping who's going to buy.
1: Yeah.
0: Because then a lot of times we always, I fly, you buy. If I go get it, you buy.
1: Yes.
0: In Oklahoma, this one, that you're a very smart and intelligent person. In Oklahoma, a city ordinance states that it should be unlawful to put any hypnotized person in a display window. Why would you put a hypnotized person? Do you get up there and give them commands to do things and make a show or what?
1: Well, I'm wondering, have you ever been hypnotized?
0: I have never been hypnotized, but I've seen people.
1: You believe it?
0: Yeah.
1: You do?
0: Yeah.
1: Do you watch the movie Office Space?
0: Yeah.
1: That was pretty good. He gets hypnotized.
0: Because when I used to work for a club there in Montgomery, they brought in a hypnotist. And this is the first time I ever, seen one, met the guy or whatever. And I'd always thought it was a bunch of bunk before that. But after watching his shows and talking with him and actually talking to, so, well, let me just get on through that. Its aunt wanted to get hypnotized, but he wouldn't pick people. He just let you come up randomly, and then he would pick some out, you know, if he had too many people. And I told her, I said, she really wants to get hypnotized. And that was one of the things about it, he said. And he could read the ones that really wanted to or the ones that didn't. And yeah, he would make them go sit down.
1: It's a two-way street. I believe if there is anything to it, that person has to be committed to it.
0: And he was explaining to me, I mean, basically it's what it is. You're flipping the mind to thinking, is it real or not? So the first thing he did when he got him up there, he would make them take off their shoes and socks after he'd unhypnotize them.
1: Yep.
0: And then he would go through everything. And, I mean, it's some weird stuff that I don't think people could fake it as well as some of them did.
1: Mm.
0: Because he had one guy and he had a lady over here, and he says, she really likes you. And, boy, you know, he backs up and he says, but you can't get to her because your feet are stuck to the floor. And then you see him, I mean, his feet down like this here.
1: Yeah.
0: And then he says, if you pick your feet up with your hands, you can move. So he's picking up one of his feet at one at a time like this, and he gets right there and he stops him again. And then one, he said, you can only move your right foot. And here's the guy trying to.
1: Yeah.
0: And that was thing about it. But anyway, I'll get on press, or her aunt. But she got through because he says, you know, put your shoes back on and put your socks over your shoes. And so when he brings them out, he says, now look at your feet if you don't think you was hypnotized. So when she comes and sit down, and I was asking, I said, how does it work? I mean, what does it make you feel? And it was like one, he's just like, you know, cover yourself up, you're naked. And the women are just, you know, all like this. And she says, what it does is you're looking for some reason, I don't know, you can't understand what you're seeing, but your mind is telling you what he's saying. You know, you're naked and you're looking to see, and then you think kind of in your mind, well, no, I'm not, but he's saying I am, and people are looking at me like I'm naked, so I may be. So it's tricking your mind, so that your mind is kind of saying, well, you know, I know I'm smarter than this, that I'm not, but then, well, maybe I am.
1: Yeah.
0: And he said that's kind of where it works. You're just tricking the mind and not what it's seeing. But it's just still think me by eyesight, you think, but now it's just, it's in a mind thing.
1: It's mind.
0: And that's when I learned that, it's not. After talking to her, it's not bunk, because we went over everything, you know, that he had done. So there was no bunk to it. Now, I'd tell anybody, if you got a chance to go see one, go see it. Because, I mean, he was good, and he put on a heck of a good show.
1: Hmm.
0: And he said the best one that impressed him of all the years he's done it was actually there at the club. It was on Halloween, and everybody was dressed up. And one of the guys was up as King Tut. And so he was saying, you know, get up and sing King Tut. Well, the guy took the microphone from him and started singing King Tut. I mean, he was good. Then handed him the microphone back and did backward somersault. And that, he said that he didn't ask for in the, you know, hypnotization. He went on. He said, oh, man, you know, so that, you know, things can happen to steal, you know, in that even shocked him.
1: Mm.
0: The guy was that much into the song and, you know, thinking back of what he had seen.
1: You don't think that guy was in on it?
0: No, I don't.
1: You know, I saw some video yesterday where guy's blindfolded and doing things. That
0: right.
1: The only way he could do it to do that, but I felt like he knew about what was going to happen.
0: Yeah, a lot of it.
1: There's some tricks that they're pulling with you sometimes.
0: Yeah, not like that, but you know, being there and I knew, you know, the people in the club and all the ones he's picking out that.
1: You felt like it was a real deal.
0: Because he'd never come out and talk to anyone. He'd talk to anybody and say, well, you know, I need you to do so-and-so. He still come out and do his show until, you know, whoever comes up.
1: Mm.
0: So that was that. Yeah, if I was just in a crowd or something, didn't know, then like I said before, I'd never seen it. I thought it was a lot of bunk. But after seeing it, and I mean, it's very interesting there and enjoyable.
1: Well, we're going to hypnotize you for a week, and then you'll come back next week and do this again.
0: Yeah, okay. Well, that would be an interesting week. Just don't let Trey Taylor be the one that gives me all my commands. That's all I ask. Y'all have a great weekend. Take care.

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1: I'm Marcela Sanchez with an AP News Minute. The Labor Department reports jobless claims dropped to 206,000 last week, another sign that layoffs remain low and that most Americans continue to enjoy job security. Secretary of State Marco Rubio has designated a U.S. citizen scholar jailed in China as wrongfully detained as Trump prepares to welcome Chinese President Xi Jinping to the White House next month. The State Department says Rubio had decided that Min Xin, who was arrested by Chinese authorities in June, was being unjustly held. Min Xin, who writes about Myanmar and Chinese foreign policy, was arrested on suspicion of spying. Democrats have narrowed the list of potential host cities for their 2028 presidential convention to Boston, Denver, and Philadelphia. Republicans have already chosen Houston for the site of their 2028 convention. U.S. futures are relatively unchanged after the U.S. Treasury Department said it would at least double the size of its bond buybacks. I'm Marcela Sanchez.
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6: If you were to ask someone to name the best teams in the NFC this season, I'd bet they would say the Los Angeles Rams and the Seattle Seahawks, and it makes sense. The Rams are absolutely loaded, the Seahawks defending Super Bowl champions. But there's a team in the NFC West that's flying under the radar, and it's not the Arizona Cardinals. Kyle Shanahan and the San Francisco 49ers. I think the Niners will beat the Rams week one in Melbourne. Don't sleep on San Fran. I'm Nick Costos.
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9: Well, guys, today President Trump announced that later this year he expects to meet with North Korean leader Kim Jong-un for the first time since 2019. Man, you know you're depressed when you're texting an old hookup from 7 years ago. You know, that's... What do you do?
10: That's it. That's all they got. That's comedy died. They murdered it in the closet with a noose. And you know the rest, I think. Well, very good and happy Thursday to you, and welcome back once again. We may be reached at 888-630-9625. Michael, how many illegal aliens have murdered how many people in the United States in the last 24 hours? I don't think we know about all of them, but we've got one in Fairfax, Virginia, Fairfax County, Virginia. It's right out there in McLean, and a 42-year-old mother of a three-year-old stabbed to death brutally, savagely, murdered with a big knife. And then the illegal alien drenched her in gasoline and tried to set her on fire, but he's too stupid and too incompetent to set gasoline on fire. What was it, President Trump? They're not sending their best. I think that's what the president said. They're not sending their best. Just like the Democrats in Washington are not sending their best, or maybe even more frighteningly, maybe these are their best. Maybe the Democrats are sending their best, and maybe these Latin American countries and other beepholes around the world, maybe they're sending their best, and this is just as good as it gets. But the illegal alien, turns out they were having a sexual affair, the 19-year-old illegal alien, the 42-year-old mother of a 3-year-old. They both worked at the same restaurant in Virginia, and the illegal alien went and grabbed a giant knife at the restaurant and left the restaurant with it. So he's stealing also. So he's also stealing a knife. And he took some black latex, like surgical gloves, from the restaurant as well. And he took a big water bottle because he had a motorcycle, and he siphoned the gas out of the tank and the motorcycle into the water bottle so that after he stabbed the lady a whole bunch of times, he drenched her in gasoline, and he tried to set her on fire, but he's too stupid and too incompetent to set gasoline on fire. And the Democrats, I think, want to run him for Congress. Is that true, Michael? They want to run him for Congress now. I just made up the Congress part, but it would be entirely unsurprising if that were their plan. I got to tell you, the Democrat Party, that the murder of this 42-year-old woman by an illegal alien is entirely on the Democrat Party. On Joe Biden, he came in illegally during Joe Biden, the illegal alien murderer who tried to set her on fire, and entirely on the Democrats, 100% on the Democrats, just amazing stuff. And by the way, the Democrats now are fighting to have this guy Carmelo Anthony, who stabbed Austin Metcalf to death, a 17-year-old, at a track meet, because Carmelo Anthony, that's Carmelo with a K, it's KKK Carmelo, Carmelo Anthony, he murdered, Carmelo is a black guy, of course, misspelled Carmelo, and Austin Metcalf, a white guy, of course. So the Democrats are in favor of this murder, and they're now fighting to get Carmelo Anthony released. He had been sentenced to, he has been sentenced to 35 years in prison for this ruthless murder, using a knife again, another big knife. Remember when Joe Biden said, you know, if the cops are out there and they've got an unarmed man running at him with a knife? Remember that, Joe Biden? He said an unarmed person, he described the unarmed person running at a police officer with a knife, because they use the words, but they don't know what they mean. These are not intelligent people.
11: Teaching a right. Cop when there's an unarmed person coming at him with a knife or something, shooting him in the leg instead of in the heart.
10: Yeah, that's probably a good plan. You should get out there and do that yourself, Joe. Maybe on the beach you can drag your little beach chair behind you with a gun on the other hand. You can shoot people in the legs when unarmed people attack you with a knife, running at you with a knife. These are incredibly dumb people. But they're now the Democrats fighting to free Carmelo Anthony because they love murderers. Boy, do they love murder. They really do. Today, you know, there's this woman, and it's a terrible and tragic story I've talked very little about. It's a kind of a creepy story, too. Lindsay Clancy, who murdered her own three children, killed all three of them, and she's on trial. Democrats are rallying outside the courthouse for her today because, you know, it's like a very late-term abortion or something. Lindsay Clancy murdered her three children. She's on trial for that. I would say it's pretty clear she has severe mental issues, and it's a sad and horrible and tragic story. But if you're a Democrat, you can go out and rally for her in front of the courthouse to support the woman that murdered her three children and hope that she gets a lighter sentence or maybe runs for Congress or something, because Democrats are rallying for Luigi Mangione, who murdered the healthcare CEO Brian Thompson with a gun pre-dawn hours in New York City. And the Democrats, their hero is Luigi Mangione, and Brian Thompson, who was murdered, he is, you know, he was a happy husband and father of children, and And the Democrats don't care. They like Luigi Mangione. They want to date him in prison. We should send them all to prison so they can date Luigi Mangione in prison. I think that would make them happier. Remarkable stuff. Brian, but the Democrats, they want to free Carmelo Anthony. They're rallying for Lindsey Clancy, who murdered her. No question that she killed her three children. And, of course, and it's obviously a tragic story. But the Democrats, they're the party of very late-term abortion right up to the moment of birth and now. And now beyond as well. Luigi Mangione, they love. Oh, yeah, speaking of, we got the illegal alien that murdered the lady in Virginia. And by the way, what is it, half of, there have been 8 murders in Fairfax County so far this year. 4 of them perpetrated by illegal aliens. A full 50%, half of the murders in a large county, suburbs of Washington, D.C., half of the murders are by illegal aliens, and they have this left-wing radical George Soros prosecutor there, who's not a prosecutor at all, Steve Descano. And he's the guy who frees all illegal alien criminals so they can murder. And then they shrug and say, well, you know, we'll put them in prison and pay millions of dollars to lock them up for years. And then we'll let them go again because they're mental. But, yeah, 50% of the murders in Fairfax County, Steve Descano, George Soros guy, Democrat, pro-crime. Pro-murderer, pro-illegal alien, loves to let illegal alien criminals go as soon as he can so they can commit more crimes. Illegal immigration is illegal, by the way, Steve Descano, you ridiculous person. Oh, and Steve Descano and his people in Fairfax, they also let this murderer from Tajikistan go. He was being held at a mental institution because of the murder, the terrible murder they had committed, the Tajik. And this is an amazing story. They said, the Democrats in Fairfax said, oh, yeah, let him out of the mental institution and let him go get a passport. And then, of course, he went to Dulles International Airport and he fled the country because, you know, Democrats and murder, they're on the side of murder. Just amazing. And 50% of the murders in Fairfax County, illegal aliens, quite remarkable. The Democrats also, they love George Floyd. You remember George Floyd? He died of cardiac failure while resisting arrest because of all the fentanyl and methamphetamine coursing through his system. If you get your news from CNN, you don't know anything about that. You're going to yell, that's fake news, but that's just because you're an ignorant slut and you don't follow the news. Remarkable stuff. But Derek Chauvin was the police officer trying to arrest George Floyd while he was resisting arrest and with all the drugs in his system, died of cardiac failure. You got to see Minneapolis has fallen, right? You got the documentary Free on Al Gore's amazing internet, beautifully produced documentary on the whole George Floyd fiasco, the fraud. The Democrats love the criminal. They love the crime. They hate the police. They put the police officer, Derek Chauvin, in prison for murder. They got him convicted. It was a lynch mob jury and a lynch mob Democrat Party city. But they put Derek Chauvin in jail for murder, where he was then stabbed 22 times by a Democrat who was obviously trying to murder him. And the Democrats, you know how the Democrats are. Well, Elon Musk, believe it or not, Elon Musk has stepped up because there is now some question being raised as to whether Derek Chauvin belongs in prison. And I would say that he does not. But I've actually seen the documentary film, which lays out very well what happened to all of that. Now, remarkably, this is pretty amazing. Elon Musk has stepped up, and he's weighed in on the Derek Chauvin. He said Derek Chauvin is not a murderer, and it's pretty amazing. Elon Musk has got what does he care? You don't need too much in the way of guts when you've got all the money that he's got and everything. But this is pretty amazing of him, I've got to say, to Elon Musk to step up and stake out a position here because brave in spite of it all. It's brave because the Democrats are pro-murder. Elon Musk claims George Floyd's convicted killer, Derek Chauvin, is, quote, not a murderer, end quote. And Elon Musk is correct. Elon Musk tweeted out, Derek Chauvin, the police officer in the case, who was lynched by the party of lynching people, which is the Democrat Party. Derek Chauvin was unjustly convicted of murder, therefore he should be freed, Elon Musk tweeted. He said, the facts show that he was not the cause of death. That's true, it was a cardiac failure. Nor did he at any time intend for a death to occur. Whatever else he may be, he is not a murderer. That is the truth, Elon Musk wrote on Twitter. And good for him, because that's all true. It's about time somebody said it out loud. Good for him, good for them, because the truth ought to matter. It's an important thing. We've got that going. Also, Democrat Ro Khanna, Democrat, California House member. He explained, doing a video interview, that Franklin Delano Roosevelt set the retirement age at 65 for Social Security so that black people couldn't collect it, because FDR was such a racist. He was also an anti-Semite, by the way, and surrounded himself with anti-Semites and sent the St. Louis back so everybody would be killed by the Nazis, you know, the Socialist Workers Party of Adolf Hitler. FDR purposely set Social Security retirement age at 65 because the life expectancy of black people was only 59, so they would never collect Social Security. That's what the Democrats are now accusing the Democrats of being racist, but that's because they always have been. And, you know, he's not telling the truth. He's just shaming himself or something like that, Ro Khanna. But these people, and I've got audio for you on that, because that's Ro Khanna. He thinks he's speaking truth to power or something like that. Pretty amazing stuff. This is fun, too. The CBS Evening News last night did a story in Los Angeles, California. Oh, excuse me. This is in Denver, Colorado, where they have a lot of Californians now. But they've got a street called California Street in Denver, Colorado. And they put up new signs, new street signs. And even CBS News had to make fun of it last night. A new street sign downtown Denver, Colorado went up this week with one very noticeable problem, CBS News reports. California, on California Street, California was spelled incorrectly. That's right, they misspelled California on the street sign for California Street. And it's just amazing. California, California. California, because everyone's illiterate, and I smell Democrat public education all over that one. That is that's a great one, Denver, Colorado. Look for California Street, just amazing. Also, speaking of communists, the Democratic Socialists of America, they got this guy, Gustavo Cordillo. His American values just gush through his pores. And he's a redistributionist communist. He wants to steal from this group of people and buy the votes of that group of people. Turns out that this individual, he lives in a $1.5 million New York City place that his parents bought for him. His parents fled communism, by the way, but now they're here and they got rich and bought him a $1.5 million place in Brooklyn, New York for him to live so he could be a communist and espouse communism, even though his parents fled communism and came to the United States. Pretty amazing stuff. These people, can I just say, these people. Yes, sir. It's all the Democrat Party. Oh, yeah, and more illegal aliens. You remember the tour boat in New York City, New York Harbor, right in the shadow of the Statue of Liberty, flipped over, killing a mother and her baby when it overturned. Well, it turns out not only was the boat doing illegal tours, but the boat's captain is an illegal alien. Another illegal alien, two more dead, a mother and her baby in New York. Hey, let's take a tour around the Statue of Liberty on this neat boat with this nice man who's an illegal alien who's going to kill us, because the Democrat Party, this is like a war zone out here, and it's the Democrat Party that's waging war against civilization itself. Just scratching the surface on a few things we want to get to today. We're at 888-630-9625.
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10: And I'd like to go directly to the telephones. What do you say, Michael? Let's go to Frederick, Maryland. Let's talk to Esteban. Esteban, you're on the Chris Plant Show.
1: Hi, Chris. How are you?
10: Hey, very well, Esteban. What do you say?
1: Not much. I just have a couple of comments. You frequently mention cases where Democrats have murdered individuals such as Martin Luther King and Abraham Lincoln. Uh-huh. I just had a minor correction for you on that. Apparently, Booth was a member of the Know Nothing Party, not a Democrat, although he fully supported the Democrats who, who were part of the Confederacy. The second is James Earl Ray had no affiliation. And when he worked for Wallace was running as an American Independent Party. But those are technical facts. But indeed, after Wallace lost, he returned to the Democrat Party. But I just thought you might want to when you use, I would say, instead of saying that they were Democrats, I would say they were Democrat sympathizers. That's usually how I respond.
10: Democrat
1: so I
10: affiliates.
1: To let you know that.
10: Well, it is fairly technical stuff, I've got to say. James Earl Ray did volunteer in California for George Wallace, who the longtime Democrat Party governor. And it's true the Democrat Party had become somewhat embarrassed by George Wallace in 1968, so he went as an independent for a brief period of time. Then he went, as you said correctly, back to the Democrat Party. So would you say that George Wallace was, it would be fair to identify him as a Democrat?
1: Factually not, but I think he was a Democrat, just like Lincoln was a Republican, really. But he ran only so he could bring a Democrat onto his ticket as his vice president. That was the only reason he ran.
10: Yeah, Andrew Johnson. And then he was assassinated by a Confederacy-loving, pro-slavery Democrat. The Democrats, you know, fought the Civil War over that, didn't they?
0: This is the Chris Plant Show. 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
2: With another ARN News update, I'm Leah Brandon. Auburn football holding its second scrimmage of the preseason. Coach Alex Golish says he really liked what he saw on both sides of the ball.
3: Tackled so much better. Man, I was really proud of the way we tackled. There was some violent intent.
2: The Tigers' season opener against Baylor in Atlanta is happening 2 weeks from Saturday.
3: Biggest thing I'm proud of is how much this team has come together. Some of it was forced early, but these guys genuinely care and respect each other. They care about each other.
2: And both Tennessee and Alabama are bringing back their orange and crimson football jerseys for their rivalry game. The schools reached a 2-year agreement to revive the tradition for the first time.

0: Dr. Don Williamson. 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
2: I'm Nicole Murray with Your Money Now. Estée Lauder forecast annual profit above many Wall Street estimates, betting its CEO's turnaround strategy would deliver sustained demand for luxury fragrances and strong performance in major growth market, China. Resilient spending by affluent and younger customers has boosted demand for the cosmetic makers, luxury fragrances, and skincare products. Its shares rose 18% after the report's release. The U.S. and Canada are reportedly closing in on a trade deal in which Washington would cut some tariffs on Canadian-built cars, trucks, and key metals. According to TrivLive.com, the new duties would sit at 25%. The details have not yet been finalized. The Treasury Department reports that the national debt has surpassed $40 trillion. That figure has now more than doubled in less than a decade. The administration blamed defense costs, social programs, and interest on the amount owed. Stocks have dropped this morning as oil prices rise. The Dow is down by more than 400 points. That's your money now.
3: That'll be $84.52.
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15: Now, I've got to say, Esteban, that was a fun call from Esteban. And I saw it on the board. I said, I got to go to Esteban and talk about this. And Esteban, obviously a well-spoken person, a seemingly intelligent person. And, you know, maybe he's discussing this for academic reasons or something. But George Wallace, Democrat governor, right, from Alabama. George Corley Wallace, Jr. was an American politician and lawyer who was the 45th and longest-serving governor of Alabama. No governor has served for longer in Alabama than George Wallace. And the longest-serving governor from the Democratic Party is the longest-serving Democrat governor ever. George Wallace unsuccessfully sought the presidential nomination as a Democrat three times. and then once as a member of the American Independent Party.

0: In that race in 1968, he carried five states. He carried five states. And the five states that he carried were all southern states, and they were all racist Democrats that that voted for him, segregationist racist Democrats. And James Earl Ray was a volunteer for the George Wallace campaign. Oh, and then, of course, he went back to being a Democrat, as Esteban correctly said, immediately after the 1968 thing. And it was the first time since 1948 that a third-party candidate managed to secure any electoral seats. And that's kind of an interesting fun fact. But George Wallace, lifelong Democrat, longest-serving Democrat governor to this day in U.S. history, longest-serving Democrat governor of Alabama, and Democrat the entire time. A segregationist, a racist, and James Earl Ray volunteered for him. And I understand, Esteban, you know, maybe you're a lawyer or something, but you want to split hairs there. Well, for a moment, when the Democrat Party was not warming up to George Wallace, he went with the American Independent Party for a brief period of time. But that doesn't scrub the Democrat stink off of him, I've got to say. Remarkable stuff. And that's not all, because there's a lot more, Esteban. You know, four U.S. presidents have been assassinated. Abraham Lincoln, the first Republican president ever, Emancipation Proclamation, Civil War, and shot and killed. And it's true, he did pick Andrew Johnson as his running mate, and he became president as his vice president. And then when Abraham Lincoln was assassinated by a Democrat, the Democrat vice president took over as president. It's a dirty trick they played. Then James Garfield, a Republican president, was the next president assassinated. And then the third American president assassinated was William McKinley, a Republican president. The fourth and the last president to be assassinated was John F. Kennedy, and he was assassinated, I think you would agree, Esteban, by a communist. And isn't that remarkable stuff? But yeah, Martin Luther King was assassinated by James Earl Ray, who was a volunteer for the lifelong Democrat, longest-serving Democrat governor ever, George Wallace. Now, Democrats like to pretend that, oh, well, he wasn't a real Democrat. No, he was definitely a real Democrat. Ask anybody. Very much a real Democrat. Isn't that amazing? But that's pretty remarkable stuff, I've got to say. MLK and Abraham Lincoln, he was a member of the Know Nothing Party. Yeah, well, he did it on behalf of the Democrat Party, if he were, in fact, technically a member of the Know Nothing Party. And Michael Piercy and I were talking about this during the break. We think maybe the Democrats should reestablish the Know Nothing Party, or the Everything They Know Is Wrong Party, the ETKIW, the ITQ Party, the Everything They Know Is Wrong Party. Because it's not, Esteban, that Democrats don't know anything. It's just, as Ronald Reagan said, that so much of what they know is wrong. You know, so we'll call them the ITQ Party, the Everything They Know Is Wrong Party. And James Earl Ray was volunteering for the longtime Democrat governor, racist, segregationist, George Wallace, right? No problem. And Abraham Lincoln was the first Republican president, and he was assassinated by a guy who, saw to it that a Democrat ascended to the presidency, because Abraham Lincoln made a big mistake choosing a Democrat as his vice presidential running mate, and then winning because, they got itchy trigger fingers all over the place, these guys. But isn't that amazing? First Republican president, and then the next two presidents assassinated were Republican presidents also. And then the fourth, and their only four, thankfully, presidents that the fourth president that was murdered, John F. Kennedy, was murdered by a communist who loved the Soviet Union, the USSR, just like Bernie Sanders, who honeymooned there and loved the Soviet Union. And now we've got a Democrat who's running for elected office who says that the greatest tragedy, one of the greatest tragedies of the 20th century, was the fall of the USSR, which is what Vladimir Putin said. Or is that the DSA? That's the DSA guy, one of the big leaders in the DSA, Democratic Socialists of America. Remarkable stuff. But Esteban, other than that, you know, you had a couple of points that were irrelevant and immaterial, but nevertheless accurate enough. Know-Nothing Party and the American Independent Party. But that doesn't let the Democrats off the hook. I know Democrats would look to use a mundane detail to let themselves off the hook, because that's who they are. But with that said, thank you, Esteban, for the interesting call. Hey, they're not real Democrats. No, they are. They really are real Democrats. There's no doubt about it. I've seen that before. Really remarkable stuff. But and I would have spent more time with Esteban, but I had that what they call a hard break. I think. Mm-mm-mm. Yes, sir. That's the thing. Oh. All right. I see we got more coming in, kind of on the subject, and I don't want to leave people hanging. So let's go. Let's go, Michael. It's the old Southern thing. My best girl is a Southern girl. She's a Georgia girl, and I've had this discussion many times. But let's go to Chris, calling from Baltimore, Maryland, also known as Bodymore Murderland. Christopher, you're on the Chris Plant Show.
1: Yeah, that's good. More murder. Anyway, the union was for saving the union. That was their big recruiting call. And when they changed the emphasis from saving the union to eliminating slavery, the desertion rate in the Union Army went markedly up, and they had harder time getting people to join the Union Army.
0: Uh-huh.
1: So initially it was not about slavery, it was about preserving the union. Uh-huh. And when they changed the emphasis, it didn't work well as far as getting people to stay in the Union Army or recruiting more. I do thank God the union did win and slavery was abolished, but it is, if you want to stick to the truth, changing the focus from eliminating slavery from saving the union, it did hurt keeping the Union Army going because of the loss due to desertions and less people volunteering.
0: Well, and Abraham Lincoln also had that first of all, the Republican Party was founded as an abolitionist party, right, Chris?
1: Correct.
0: Yeah, to abolish slavery.
1: But when they changed the focus, it hurt, and you don't want desertions going up, and it went markedly higher when they changed the emphasis from preserving the union to eliminating slavery.
0: And then there's the Emancipation Proclamation, of course, which was an executive order by Abraham Lincoln.
1: And it freed all the slaves except for the slaves in Maryland, because it only freed the slaves in slave states that left the union. And Maryland was a slave state that didn't leave the union. So the Emancipation Proclamation did not free the slaves in the state of Maryland, ironically.
0: Mm-hmm. Mm-hmm. And that is somewhat ironic, but nevertheless, the Republican Party was founded in a schoolhouse as the party to end slavery. Abraham Lincoln being the head of the Republican Party, obviously that's going to be a priority with them. And then during the Civil War in 1863, the Emancipation Proclamation, and it's true, not everybody said, "Oh, thank God, at long last, we've emancipated the slaves." And there was a good deal of pushback, a little thing called the Civil War, about all that. And, yeah, and the 10th Amendment and states' rights, and I do get all that. But at the same time, it was really, Chris, about the states' right to keep slaves, right? Right.
1: Well, I mean, rights are rights, and you can emphasize whichever right you want to emphasize.
0: Sure. Sure. And the Republicans were emphasizing slavery, right?
1: They were less against it than the South was for it.
0: Are you a lawyer?
1: No, but I've had people tell me I should have been.
0: I don't think it's really a very worthwhile. Again, my best girl is a Georgia girl, and her whole family and all that stuff. And the South is great and wonderful, and the Civil War was terrible, and everybody knows that. And I'm glad we've gotten past it, except I'm not sure that the Democrats have. But really, the debate over what the real cause of the Civil War was comes down to an awful, well, what did this senator say, and what did that House member say, and what did the 3/5 rule say, and obviously people do spend entire academic careers on the subject, and rightly so, but in the end, I think when you boil it down for me, Chris, it's that the Democrat Party has a horrible history of violence and criminality and slavery and creating the KKK and terrorist organizations from the Symbionese Liberation Army to the Weather Underground and the Students for a Democratic Society and killing cops and, you know, Sada Shakur and, you know, Tupac Amaru Shakur's mother was a member of this left-wing terrorist group, Cop Killer. And you know, he's a hero of the left, too. Six-Pack Liqueur, I like to call him. And now we're re-litigating his murder from decades ago, which is pretty crazy. But his mother, Sada Shakur, who fled to Cuba after escaping prison after her cop-killing conviction, and Tupac Amaru Shakur, which is what he's named. He was born in prison to his cop-killer mother, and he's a hero of the Democrat Party. And to, named for Tupac Amaru, which is a Maoist guerrilla army in South America. And all of this is perfectly normal with the Democrat Party, I've got to say. And the illegal aliens and the murderers and the... I just think that the Democrat Party, Chris, deserves to be identified correctly and publicly and loudly and repeatedly because of their information dominance and academic dominance. They have written the true history of the Democrat Party out of the history books, and I think that we need to say it out loud.
1: Yeah, my mom was a 70-year Democrat, and I've gotten her to change in the last 2 years from Democrat to independent, which is better than, I guess, than
0: yeah.
1: Oh,
0: good for
1: Democrat,
0: you.
1: So.
0: Good for you. That's congratulations. I know that's not an easy thing to do. So.
1: Yeah.
0: So good, and it's mom, and mom gets to be whatever she wants to be, truth be told, of course. But, you know, but if you're trying to help her see the light, then you know, God bless you, good for you. And good for mom, too, for listening and paying attention and saying, well, you know, maybe you got a point here and there.
1: Yeah, good talking with you.
0: Yeah, yeah. All right, good, Chris. Chris from Baltimore, that's good. Wonderful stuff. All right, now we've got a lot of Democrat Party stuff to do because we were just talking about the illegal alien murderers that Democrats love. They bring them into the country and all that good stuff. So let's go to let's go to the Virginia because now we got the illegal alien, and it's apparently a little unclear whether the 42-year-old mother that he murdered with a big knife that he stole from the restaurant where he worked, whether she might have been in an illegal alien too. The murder victim, but the murderer, certainly an illegal alien led into the country by Joe Biden and the Democrats so that he may murder and leave children orphaned and the Democrat Party. So let's go to Fairfax County, the police chief there, Kevin Davis, holding a press conference yesterday, which I was watching live, and I was enthralled by it all. And he's talking about the murderer, Campos, illegal alien, and the poor woman with whom he's 19, the illegal alien guy who's the murderer, and the lady that he murdered, 42 years old, with a 3-year-old daughter, and maybe illegal, maybe not in the country illegally, maybe not, but murdered her. And he's like, oh, yeah, he's like bragging about it. Here's the police chief, Kevin Davis.
2: Alexis Campos is under arrest. He is being interviewed right now by Fairfax County homicide detectives, and he is offering a full confession for what transpired.
0: For what transpired, which is he butchered her with a big knife that he stole from the restaurant where they both worked. And it kind of looked like the police went to the restaurant, found out where she worked, went to the restaurant and say, hey, nice lady was murdered. And it sounds like everybody at the restaurant said, Alex Campos probably did it. It kind of sounded like that. Kevin Davis is the chief of police in Fairfax.
2: Our killer and our victim were involved in an intimate relationship with each other. We are still uncovering the many layers of motive that exists. We know that our victim and our killer intentionally met at the park.
0: Oh, intentionally met at the park. What does that mean? Well, that were they there because they were boinking on the side. They had what they described repeatedly as an intimate relationship. Isn't that fascinating? So the man charged in the murder, illegal alien, 19-year-old, offered a full confession, according to the police chief, killing the 40-year-old woman, Great Falls, Virginia, slain body. And listen to this. Following his arrest Wednesday, police said the man confessed to killing 42-year-old woman who was found stabbed and doused in gasoline in Great Falls, Virginia. Could have led to a forest fire, too. These people, I got to tell you, I've got more of him, too. I've got more of him. And this is the America of the Democrat Party. Open borders, illegal alien, non-English speaking, gang members murdering people with stolen knives all over the place. And there's no George Floyd protests over this. The Democrats are not going to riot. They're not going to be upset that another illegal alien murdered another mother. That's all okay with him. They're just amazing. 50% of the murders in Fairfax County this year committed by illegal aliens. In the meantime, they let a Tajik from Tajikistan, illegal alien who murdered somebody, let him out on a 48-hour pass, and he went and got a passport, went to Dulles Airport and fled the country because Democrats. Also, Sean Duffy, Secretary Sean Duffy and his family, they've got a Harvard University story they want to share, and I will play that for you as well.
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11: 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Sounds pretty good, right? Well, that's essentially the promise of AI companions, and some people think they could help solve the loneliness epidemic. But many experts think these non-human companions could actually make things worse. And here's why. Real connection does require real vulnerability. The risk that the other person might disagree with you or see you differently. AI often removes that risk entirely. As one MIT professor put it, AI offers connection without vulnerability, which can feel good in the moment, no doubt, but it doesn't really nourish you. AI has plenty of good uses, but it is no substitute for a deep, enduring, complicated friendship. 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
18: And it's going to be a play. If the play, safe!
19: Oh, safe, yeah. Wow.

0: Yes. Democrats open borders, amnesty, defund ICE, eliminate ICE altogether. Defund the police, fund crime, the Democrat Party. And the chief police out there in Fairfax, Kevin Davis, press conference yesterday. It was a pretty good press conference, and this is Kevin Davis.
1: No one deserves to be treated the way that our victim was treated, and she was stabbed repeatedly by our 19-year-old killer. So
0: repeatedly.
1: Our condolences to the Pooch family and to Carmen's friends and loved ones. The way that she was treated by this killer was reprehensible.
0: It was, and then drenched in gasoline. Then they had the assistant Fairfax police chief, a nice lady, and she seemed solid too. Rachel Levy, and she joined the press conference.
2: We know that Sadios Campos left work in the early morning hours on Monday. He left work after taking a large fixed blade knife, a pair of gloves, and the water bottle the chief described. He later filled that water bottle with gasoline, and he set off to murder Carmen Pooch.
0: Sure did, drenched her in gasoline that he siphoned out of his... Fox News analyst, she used to be at the Justice Department, Carrie Urban. Carrie Urban was on the Fox News Channel talking about the George Soros prosecutor out there.
3: This is Steve Descano's Fairfax County, and he is the prosecutor, his office, who he's notoriously soft on crime, specifically when it comes to illegal immigrants.
0: Yeah, and half of the murders in the entire county this year perpetrated by illegal aliens who are in the country illegally. And illegal immigration is illegal, as Senator John Kennedy said, but not for Democrats.
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5: I'm Marcela Sanchez with an AP News Minute. The AP's Damian Troisi has today's markets report.
6: I'm Damian Troisi, and this is Markets in a Minute. Stocks fell in morning trading on Wall Street Thursday, and bond yields rose amid a jump in oil prices. The S&P 500 index fell 0.3%. The Dow fell 0.6%. The Nasdaq Composite fell 0.6%. Oil prices rose and worsened worries about inflation, sending bond yields higher in the Treasury market. Bond yields have been rising throughout the summer over concerns about inflation. Walmart slumped after giving a disappointing forecast for its upcoming quarter. Results from retailers are being closely watched amid stubbornly high inflation squeezing household budgets. Damian Troisi, New York.
5: The Labor Department says the U.S. unemployment rate is low at 4.1%. partly because the economy has proved resilient in the face of higher energy prices. More stories at apnews.com. I'm Marcela Sanchez.
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11: There was a fight at the Dallas Cowboys-New Orleans Saints joint practice yesterday, with Cowboys defensive back Kalen Carson getting into it with New Orleans Saints tight end Brock Recksteiner. Recksteiner is the son of WWE Hall of Famer Scott Steiner. And out of all the players in the NFL to start something with, to start a fight with, why in the world would you pick the son of the big bad Booty Daddy? I'm Nick Costos.
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23: Name one thing the Republican Party has done for black people. One!
24: Well, they were the party of Lincoln. They stood against the tyranny of oppression by leading the call for the Civil War and forced passage of the Emancipation Proclamation, which freed the slaves.
23: I named two things lately.
0: Of course, well, the Emancipation Proclamation was not passed. It was an executive order, but that's not important right now. Very good and happy Thursday once again, and we remain at 888-630-9625. So many crazy things going on, crazy baby murder in Washington, D.C. I may want to get back to that. It's... You know, the good news is there's a father in the household. The bad news, on the other hand, is a different discussion altogether. We also had the illegal alien murder of the 19-year-old illegal alien who's in the country illegally because he's an illegal alien. And Joe Biden waved him into the country, the illegal alien murderer who was having a sexual affair with a 42-year-old coworker at a restaurant in Virginia. And then they went and met in the woods in Fairfax County in McLean, Virginia. And he stabbed her to death brutally with a giant knife that he had stolen from the restaurant. And it doesn't come as a surprise to anyone, given now this year, full half. There have been 8 murders in Fairfax County, 4 of them perpetrated by illegal aliens. the other four murders not perpetrated by illegal aliens. And Democrats say, hey, that's pretty good. That's a pretty good record, I think. Only half. Come on. Got to step up your game there. And remarkable, the police held a press conference there, and they had the assistant police chief, Rachel Levy, who was wonderful at the press conference yesterday, and the chief of police, Kevin Davis. He was also great at the press conference yesterday, talking about how the illegal alien crept up on her and stabbed her to death with a giant knife he had stolen from the restaurant and then drenched her in gasoline that he had siphoned out of the gas tank in his motorcycle, drenched her in gasoline, tried to set her on fire there in the woods, and could have led to a big, wide forest fire, burned thousands of houses down like California, except the water probably comes out of the hydrants in this part of Virginia anyway. For now, at least. But remarkable, remarkable things. And the Democrats, they're in favor of bad stuff. Everything the Democrats like open borders and waving gang members in by the thousands, leads to bad stuff, bad stuff. And in the meantime, they are championing the cause of Carmelo Anthony, who stabbed to death Austin Metcalf at a track meet, 17-year-old. Austin Metcalf, and he went to prison for 35 years, I believe, for the murder of Austin Metcalf, and the Democrats are now championing the cause of Carmelo Anthony, and Carmelo Anthony Black, and Austin Metcalf, who he murdered white, using a knife that he brought to a track meet, because who doesn't bring a big knife to a track meet, you know, and now the Democrats are championing the cause of Carmelo Anthony, and they don't care about Austin Metcalf. What is he, George Floyd? He's not George Floyd. Come on. And they love Luigi Mangione. And today, the Democrats, you know, who murdered the healthcare insurance CEO, Brian Thompson, the Democrats love Luigi Mangione. Also, the Democrats are rallying today outside the courthouse for Lindsey Clancy, who murdered her three children. And the Democrats, they're not very bright people. Also, now there's been an arrest in the overturning of a tour boat in New York City, tooling around the Statue of Liberty in Ellis Island on the boat. And the boat flipped over, because that always happens. And a mother and her baby were killed. And now the captain of the boat has been arrested. He's an illegal alien. He's an alien. He's an illegal alien. Just remarkable stuff, the Democrat Party. And again, 50% of the murders in Fairfax County so far this year perpetrated by illegal aliens. Eight murders, four of them by illegal aliens. The Democrats, you know, they lynched Officer Derek Chauvin over George Floyd, sent him to prison for murder. When you got to watch Minneapolis Has Fallen, otherwise you don't really know what happened there with George Floyd. A remarkable world we live in. And also Steve Descano, the prosecutor or non-prosecutor in Fairfax County in Virginia, he gave a 48-hour pass to a Tajik illegal alien murderer who naturally went and got a passport, went to Dulles Airport and fled the country, because Democrats and crime go together like carrots and peas. They really, it's a hand meat glove. Isn't that amazing? But let's get back to the illegal alien in Virginia murdering the 42-year-old woman that he was working with at a restaurant. The 19-year-old was having apparently an intimate affair, the police said repeatedly, with the 42-year-old mother of a 3-year-old daughter. And he murdered her and then drenched her in gasoline, hoping to set her on fire. But he's too inept and incompetent to set gasoline on fire. So not a smart guy. I think President Trump might have been right. They're not sending their best. Not sending their best. Carrie Urban was she was in the public affairs office at the Department of Justice. She is now a legal analyst on the Fox News Channel, and she's lovely and wonderful. Carrie Urban.
1: This is Steve Descano's Fairfax County, and he is the prosecutor, his office, who he's notoriously soft on crime, specifically when it comes to illegal immigrants. But let's not forget about that terrible stabbing that had resulted in death that occurred at a bus station, also in Fairfax. That particular person was a repeat offender. He was an illegal immigrant, and he had 178 prior police interactions and had a long history of stabbing and malicious wounding.
0: 178 prior police interactions, long history of stabbing and malicious, and Steve Descano likes to let all the criminals go. He is a disgrace. He actually graduated from West Point, the U.S. Military Academy at West Point. Now they've called and they'd like their diploma back, and that's pretty amazing and appalling stuff. And he's a George Soros pick to let the criminals go. Yeah, 178 priors, and he stabbed the woman to death at a bus stop, not a bus station technically, a minor technicality, but boy, oh boy. And with the Democrats, Carrie Urban here talking about Fairfax County, Virginia.
1: The police in Fairfax had basically pleaded with the Commonwealth's Attorney's Office, Descano's office, saying, hey, we can't keep letting this guy out. Something bad's going to happen. Someone's going to die. And someone did. And so, again, this is the context in which this murder has happened. But I certainly hope Descano looks long and hard at this and brings this person to justice, as he should.
0: He's going to want to send him to Harvard, I think, for an honorary degree program of some kind. Steve Descano, not one of the good guys. And he's elected by the mental cases in Virginia who think that, murder just comes with liberalism. So let's keep voting for these liberal dimwits. In fact, they voted in as attorney general. They voted in a lunatic in Virginia. The Democrats did quite recently. The guy who said he wanted to murder the Speaker of the House, Republican Speaker of the State House in Richmond, Virginia. Isn't that amazing? These people are not on the side of, to say they're not on the side of law and order would be generous understatement, to be sure. But these people, can I just say that they're pro-crime, they create more crime, and they didn't vote for Jason Mieres, who had been the Attorney General of Virginia, and he's a great Attorney General, but they voted in a Democrat who wanted to kill and murder, remember, two shots, if he had two bullets in his gun, and he was in a room with Adolf Hitler and, what was it, Mao Zedong or Joseph Stalin or something, he said the two bullets would be for the Republican Speaker of the House, right? And Democrats voted for this guy because they are not on the side of civilization. It's Jay Jones is the Democrat person that the Democrats elected in Virginia to be the chief law enforcement officer. He fantasized about shooting a Republican colleague in the head twice with the only two bullets he had, and he'd let Stalin and Hitler live. Just amazing. And on the other hand, they had a perfectly good choice in Jason Mieres, who's serious. He's an adult. He should be the governor. Right now, he should be the attorney general. But Jason Mieres was on the Fox News Channel this morning talking about the story out of Fairfax County, Virginia.
2: This is a systematic breakdown of the federal, state, and local level. The federal level during the Biden administration, you had 9 million illegal crossings on our southern border. That's the largest human migration into the United States in our nation's history. 83% of the people apprehended at the border got what's called an NTA, a notice to appear. You know, if you get a traffic ticket, they'll tell you, we'll see you in court 4 or 5 months. Well, under the Biden administration, they said, we'll see you in court 4 or 5 or even 6 years from now. They were just released. It was a definition of a catch and release program. It was noted he was picked up at the border. He should have never been in a position to see and meet Carmen to begin with.
0: The woman that he murdered, they worked together at a restaurant. And it's true, the Democrats at the federal level, Joe Biden, and he uses 9 million. Other people use much higher numbers for the number of illegals that float across our border under Joe Biden. 12 million is not, some are saying 20 million, 15 million, or even 20 million people flowing across our border under Joe Biden. It's the fundamental transformation of America into a third world beep hole country, because that's what the left brings with them everywhere they go. I like the number 12 million, and it has been used quite frequently, 12 million illegals. That's the total number of people that came through Ellis Island over the course of 64 years. And the Democrats opened our southern border and got about that number, at least, in 4 years. Jason Mieres is a smart, capable person who should have been reelected as the attorney general. But instead, they got Murder Boy, the guy who loves murder, And he loves the world's worst dictators, history's worst dictators, most murderous dictators. And he would, you know, rather shoot the Republican in the head. Just extraordinary stuff. These people, can I tell you? And you know, all the Democrat voters voted for him. So the Democrats in Virginia vote for more murder, and they get more murder because they vote for people that elected officials that create more crime by way of their policies. And they got Scamberger as governor now, too. Just amazing stuff. And two to the head for the Republican, but he wouldn't shoot the world's worst dictators because he's a Democrat. All right, let's go to the next one here. Jason Miaras, this morning on the Fox News Channel.
2: The reality is it was a failure at the federal level, at the state level. Abigail Spanberger's first act as governor was to sign EO1, reversing Governor Youngkin's common sense policy, saying we're not going to cooperate with federal immigration authorities, including in our state prisons, Department of Corrections. You're an illegal immigrant in a state prison in Virginia, already tried and convicted. Even then, her executive order says you can't cooperate with federal immigration authorities.
0: And because of their policies, which they think are liberal policies, more people, most of whom are going to be liberal, will be murdered and will be the victims of other terrible crimes as well. Pretty extraordinary stuff. And Jason Miaras is a serious, intelligent, learned, educated adult. Jason Miaras.
2: And obviously, locally, you see in Fairfax, Steve Descano, one of these left-wing criminal social justice Soros-backed prosecutors, who has put openly on his website that he'll factor in your immigration status on how he charges you.
0: Yeah, and how he charges you. If you're illegal, he's going to go easier on you, because the more crimes you commit, the better your standing will be with Steve Descano, who's a George Soros prosecutor, and he shouldn't have been elected. Normal people, intelligent people, should have been elected to these offices. But it's death by policy when it comes to the Democrat Party. And Jason Miaras is right about all of the Democrats on a federal level, Joe Biden, now on a state level with Scamberger, and on a local level, Steve Descano. Their policies create more anarchy, more bloodshed, more death, more funerals. I've said it before, I think they must invest in casket makers or ammunition companies. Here's Jason Miaras.
2: So you've seen a systematic failure. We all remember the story of Stephanie Minter, who was just an innocent mom standing at a bus stop, also brutally stabbed by an illegal immigrant, in this case, someone that had been multiple times interacted and arrested with Fairfax authorities. All it takes is a phone call to federal immigration authorities when you're picked up in a Fairfax jail. So you're seeing the bitter fruit of these failures of sanctuary policies, and the people paying the bill are innocent Virginians, innocent citizens. It is tragic to see, partially because it is so preventable.
0: So preventable. And if you had intelligent leadership in the Commonwealth of Virginia like Jason Miaras, then these preventable crimes would be prevented. See, that's what law enforcement is about. That's what law and order is about. The Democrat Party is waging war against the police on behalf of criminals and on behalf of crime, which they want more of, and they've got enough power to make sure that we get more crime. That's your Democrat Party. We hear Ro Khanna, Democrat Ro Khanna, talking to his pals at National Panhandler Radio. Everything's racist with these people, and they don't realize that they're the racist. The Democratic Socialists, how are they doing? And what's going on with the Sean Duffy family and Harvard University? That's coming up.
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0: All right, let's go back to the telephones, Michael, and talk to the nice American people. Let's go to Rose, calling from Loudoun County, Virginia. Oh, Rose, you're on the Chris Plant Show.
1: Hey, Chris, I just had a quick question for you. I'm curious as to if anyone is going to be paying a visit to the restaurant that employed the illegal alien that stabbed this woman.
0: That's
1: illegal to employ illegals.
0: Right, I thought it was illegal to employ illegals. The flooding the zone with millions and millions of low-wage, uneducated people stealing jobs from teenagers and young people who might be working at restaurants, from some people, dare I say, minorities who might be working at restaurants. The Democrats have taken millions and millions of those jobs away because they've been turned over to illegal aliens. And I got to tell you, Steve Descano, the prosecutor in Fairfax, as you doubtless know, Rose, is not going to pursue anything against the restaurant, right? Because he's pro-illegal alien.
1: Right. It's sad. It's a sad, sad world.
0: It is. So why is it a sad?
1: Northern Virginia, that's for sure.
0: Yeah, Northern Virginia. And now the Democrats in the state have voted the lunatic governor. You got the lunatic Descano, prosecutor. You got more murders, again, half the murders this year, 4 out of 8 murders in Fairfax County perpetrated by illegal aliens. So they got double the murder rate that they would have otherwise. And it's fairly amazing. Again, the illegal alien that murdered the 42-year-old mother. And there were reports yesterday that the mother, also an illegal alien, but everybody is afraid. And they both worked at the same restaurant where the Democrat illegal alien stole the big knife to murder the lady, the mother, and then drench her in gasoline. And they've made this all normal, Rose.
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3: With another ARN News update, I'm Leah Brandon. The Harpersville Town Council has approved a 6-month moratorium on data centers. A series of informational sessions will be held by the Town Council starting Monday, August 31st. Harpersville has prime farmland, but the town gets a major part of its revenue through traffic court and speeding tickets. This is the kind of town that data centers will prey on, and councilors will see dollar signs. Residents should pay close attention to all the moves from the council. And Auburn football holds its second scrimmage of the preseason. Coach Alex Golish says he liked what he saw on both sides of the ball.
4: Tackled so much better. Man, I was really proud of the way we tackled. There was some violent intent.
3: The Tigers' season opener against Baylor in Atlanta is happening 2 weeks from Saturday. And a rabid fox encounter in Autauga County is prompting a warning for pet parents. The fox was caught in the Billingsley area. I'm Leah Brandon.
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1: I'm Dan Loney with Your Money Now. Walmart posted a beat last quarter and raised its outlook for the fiscal year. Overall revenue rose almost 6% in the quarter, and that was boosted by a 23% jump in e-commerce revenue. But comparable store sales grew at a 2.6% rate, and that was lower than expected, hurt in part by headwinds in its health and wellness business. And that is pushing shares down around 9% today. U.S. listed shares of Alibaba are off 2% after it saw a 75% drop in profits during the June quarter. That was tied to a surge in spending in its CapEx sector, but revenue at its cloud division was up 45% year over year, and AI-related product revenue was up triple digits for the 12th straight quarter. Wall Street is lower as yields on U.S. Treasuries are on the rise again. The Dow Industrial Average is down more than 350 points. The NASDAQ is off more than 200. Oil prices are pushing higher once again today. West Texas crude is up 2% at $87 a barrel. That's Your Money Now.
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15: New York, .com. New York City schools chancellor isn't giving up on NYC reads, except NYC can't read, as it turns out. Kamar Samuels, Kamar, K-A-M-A-R, is the school's chancellor in New York City. Kamar Samuels can't wait for the first day of a new school year, but he's got a lot of homework to do. Really remarkable stuff. New York City Schools Chancellor Kamar Samuels pledged to double down on the city's reading curriculum after the release of preliminary state tests results showing that reading proficiency fell dramatically among students in last year's school year. "We need to focus," said Kamar Samuels during a keynote address at the City and State's Education New York Summit on Thursday morning. "We continue to have a lot of work to do to make sure that our kids are literate." That's a good idea. Why didn't I think of that? The data, which was released by the State Education Department, revealed that just 50.3% of New York City public school students in grades 3 through 8 scored as professional.

0: proficient in English language arts. That means reading. That's a steep drop from the 56% who scored proficient the prior year. Alarmingly, young student scores took the sharpest decline, plummeting 14% among third graders. Math scores, meanwhile, remained relatively flat at around 57%. So 57% are proficient at math, and that's all. The rest are not. At the same time, reading scores, how many are proficient in New York City schools? 50.3%. So just about half. By the way, that means that 49.7% are not proficient at reading because they're being educated by Democrats. While Samuels, the school board boss man, said it's typical to see some incremental progress or decline year to year. Yeah, 6% drop in reading, incremental decline. So in another 10 years, this is the track they're on. He acknowledged that this level of fluctuation is unusual. It's unusual, he said. Sure, the downswing essentially eliminated the 7% increase seen during the 2023-2024 school year. Followed, these people are extraordinary. This is the state of education in New York City, and they don't want to cover it, of course. But New York reading scores drop as state plans record education spending. This is who is this? It's MSN. This is the Europeans, the Euroweb. New York students, meaning New York City students, posted steep declines in reading performance during the 2025-26 school year, with most children in grades 3 through 5 falling short of proficiency. Preliminary results from the State Education Department show 57% of third graders, 52% of fourth graders, 57% of fifth graders did not meet proficiency standards on the English language exam. So, I'm sorry. So, if you're a third grader, 57% not proficient. If you're a fifth grader, 57% not proficient. Good news for the third graders. Only 52% of them are not proficient. The Democrat Party is in charge of this. And that's not all. That's perfectly normal for the Democrats. Now in Oregon, which is another state altogether, but also run by a lot of lefty liberals. It's Oregon, as everybody knows. Oregon suspends reading, writing, and math. That's reading, writing, and arithmetic, the three R's right there. Reading, writing, and arithmetic proficiency tests for high school graduation. So the whole state of Oregon now will graduate you from high school. And it doesn't matter whether you're proficient in reading, doesn't matter whether you're proficient in writing, doesn't matter whether you're proficient in math, they will graduate you anyway. Under Democrat Governor Tina Kotek, Oregon has extended the suspension of its essential skills requirement, meaning students no longer have to prove proficiency in reading, or proficiency in writing, or proficiency in math. You don't have to be proficient in anything to graduate from high school in the entire state of Oregon, because the smiling Democrat governor thinks that dumb is better, because the dumber you are, the more likely you are to vote Democrat your whole life. Listen to this. Now, they stopped the proficiency requirement during COVID, it says. The pause, which began during COVID, so they haven't had proficiency requirements in Oregon. Don't accept Oregon high school graduates to your college or university or to your place of work. Listen, the pause, that's a long pause, which began during COVID, has been continued through at least the 2027-2028 school year. So this year and next year, and that may be the year after, too. That's great. Officials have cited, listen to this, equity concerns, including higher failure rates among students of color. Well, then you should eliminate the tests. Then if there are no tests, then no students of color can do poorly. Maybe we should look at students of color and say, how can we make things better for you? But no, that's not the idea. Say, let's just do away with the test because their equity, that's a Democrat term, equity. Isn't that amazing? Maybe you should also look at the fact that the black male homicide rate is 13 times higher than the white male homicide rate. Maybe we should look at that. That's kind of a big deal, I think. That's big. This year, there will be more black people murdered in the United States than there were black people killed in the entire Vietnam War. That should be an alarming statistic, but for Democrats, it's not. It's really not. And the no more testing in Oregon because students of color, as one of the reasons for keeping testing requirements suspended, keeping them suspended, that means having no requirements at all, because black kids aren't doing as well. That's what it says, students of color. What color are they? Students must complete the required course credits in those subjects, but then there are no testing. There is no testing for it. And this is the dumbing down of everything because Democrats are in charge. And the governor, Tina Kotek, she is elected for all the wrong reasons, I fear. And the Democrats, they just love all of this stuff. Just amazing. Yes, sir. Democrat governor. There she is. And all they do is elect governors. She's an LGBTQ governor. She is married, I guess, to Amy Wilson, and that's good. And there be no testing because of equity concerns, because SOC, students of color, are much more likely to fail the proficiency tests. And so the LGBTQGOV, that's a governor abbreviation for governor, Democrat, she has said, well, we just won't have testing anymore. And that fixes the problem. She's the first openly lesbian woman elected speaker of a U.S. state house. What's more important than that, honestly? That's your Democrat Party. They are something. Education. Let's dumb it all down. Oh, and with that, let's go to because I like this. I like this thing. You know, we have a transportation secretary who's not trans. He's not Pete Buttigieg. He's Sean Duffy. And you may know his wife, Rachel Campos Duffy, who is an anchor woman on the Fox News Channel. And Sean Duffy, and they're Wisconsin people, and they're real nice people. They're normal people. And they have children, of course, as so many people do. In fact, I think they have 9 children or something, don't they? I think they have a lot of children. But Sean and Rachel Campos Duffy, they have a daughter who is talking about going to Harvard, and she wants to go to Harvard. And that's Harvard University. It's in Massachusetts. And a crazy thing happened because their daughter was asked to sit down with her parents, Sean Duffy, transportation secretary, Rachel Campos Duffy, who's lovely and wonderful, and they're both great. And they sat down with their daughter to talk about going to Harvard, and you may be surprised to learn that they don't want their daughter to go to Harvard, and she's got all of the, she's proficient in reading, writing, and arithmetic. So she does well on tests and things. So she's talking about going to Harvard, and their father, a former member of the House of Representatives and now cabinet secretary, transportation secretary, but it is the Trump administration, so Harvard might try to block her anyway. But here's Sean Duffy, transportation secretary, Fox News, and then mom, Rachel Campos Duffy, sitting, I think, literally at the kitchen table making a video, talking about their daughter going to Harvard or not going to Harvard. You might be surprised to learn they don't want their daughter to go to Harvard because they're trying to raise her with Western values and American values. Here's Sean Duffy and Rachel Campos Duffy with their daughter sitting right there looking all pouty-faced.
1: Can't say no.
2: To Harvard?
1: Yeah.
2: Well, me and mom can say no.
1: Catholicism, to us, is everything. It's the basis of our marriage. It's the basis of our family. So I'm nervous about the idea of Paloma going to Harvard. We spend a lot of time nurturing and providing formation for our kids, giving them an environment where they are steeped in faith and values. And so the idea of dropping her off at a place that would undermine that or try to undo all those things makes me worried.
0: It makes me worried. Perfectly. And their daughter is Paloma, like, you know, the song, Una Paloma Blanca. And she's right in the middle of that. So Sean Duffy, and it's out there in the media now. Sean Duffy's daughter, Paloma, expressed interest in going to Harvard University. But Sean Duffy and Rachel Campos Duffy sat her down and said, wait, hang on a minute, and it sounded like this.
3: I don't want them to get one viewpoint. I want them to get a lot of different viewpoints. But I don't want them fed only one viewpoint that's contrary to the way my kids were raised.
0: Well, that sounds bold and good for you. Honestly, I think if I were running a company and I had somebody that had just graduated from Harvard or graduated from Harvard 5 years ago or even 10 years ago, I think that I would be biased against that person. I do. Now, I'm, you know, a City College dropout, but I'll take on any Harvard grad any day of the week. I have for decades now in Washington, D.C., in my various places of work and so on. But there it is. Yeah, Paloma, the daughter of the transportation secretary and Fox News anchor, has shown interest in attending Harvard University during a recent episode of their family road trip reality show. She discussed the possibility of applying to Harvard with her father and her mother there. And so they produced this video, and here's a little more of it.
3: My problem is we have thought about how we raised you and how hard we've worked to, I think, raise what is a remarkable young girl. If I send you there, I think what happens is they have professionalized, figuring out how they can take good young girls like you and, I think, corrupt their minds. You don't have to believe what I believe. You don't have to have the political viewpoints that I have, but I do think it's important that you make those choices for yourself and you have a fair representation of what they are. And I don't think the Harvards of the world give you that kind of well-rounded picture.
0: Isn't that great? Isn't that wonderful? Former member of the House of Representatives, a cabinet secretary, his wife, the mother of their daughter and their many children, Rachel Campos Duffy, who's wonderful, and a Fox News anchor. And our daughter can get into Harvard, cabinet secretary, House member, network news anchor, all that stuff. And, boy, we don't want her to go there. And I've got to say, I'm signing the cross right now, I'm not in that position, and that makes me very happy. But I wouldn't want any kid of mine going to Harvard at this point. I'm not sure, you know, where I would want them going to college. But the Democrats, boy, this is what they've done to everything. Everything they touch is tainted with the stank of them. And it's a terrible, horrible thing. It genuinely is. You know, where do you send them? It's tough out there. It really is. Mm-mm-mm. So where do you go? Where do you go? Man, oh, Manischewitz. All right, let's grab a quick phone call, Michael. Let's go to Rick calling from the land of Lincoln, the state of Illinois, just south of Wisconsin, where the Duffys. I'm sorry, he just dropped, you said. Is that right? Oh, that's funny. All right, well, the others are on different topics all over the place. So let me just hit pause here. We'll take a break. And, Oregon suspends reading, writing, and math proficiency tests for high school graduation under the left-wing Democrat governor there, Tina Kotek. Yeah, because, you know, there's an equity issue because students of color, SOC, not doing as well on standardized tests. We should just cancel school altogether. That'd take care of the inequity problem. If there were no schools, no universities, no education, then we could raise a generation of nothing but Democrats who will live lives of violent crime and, you know, become members of Venezuelan street gangs. Sure. 888-630-9625.
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0: have breaking news for you that I'd like to share, because that's what we do. CNN is breaking the news. And the headline is, FBI, the Federal Bureau of Investigation, FBI raids former Representative Eric Swalwell's home. He's a former representative now, and he's got a home. And the FBI has raided his home, seizes devices. You don't want to know what kind of devices. Seizes devices in probe. That kind of gives it away right there, doesn't it? Tied to sexual assault claims. Sexual assault claims. So this is the Democrat Party and members of Congress. These are the members of Congress. FBI raids former Representative Eric Swalwell's home, seizes devices in probe tied to sexual assault claims. Isn't that remarkable? Federal agents seized electronic devices from former Democratic Representative Eric Swalwell's at the San Francisco airport on Saturday, and then raided his home in Washington, D.C. the next day as part of an ongoing probe connected to sexual assault allegations. Sources familiar with the investigation told CNN. Swalwell and his lawyer did not immediately respond to messages from CNN. No shock there, I guess. But that's not all, because there's more. These Democrats and Congress, they get to Congress and they figure they can get away with everything, because he's not the only one. Representative Jimmy Gomez, another Democrat. Democratic Congressman Jimmy Gomez has been accused of sexual assault. The House Ethics Committee opened an investigation. So, and these guys were palling around together, too. They were trading staffers, I think, like their baseball cards, you know. Democratic Congressman Jimmy Gomez has been accused of sexual assault. First, it was sexual harassment. Then other women have come forward. And the House Ethics Committee opened an investigation. He has said that he has made personal mistakes outside my marriage. That's a personal mistakes. That always works with every wife, I think. I've made personal mistakes outside my marriage. But his actions were consensual in nature, he says. Attorneys representing the unnamed woman dispute his characterization and deny that the encounter was consensual. So there's Jimmy Gomez, sexual assault. Eric Swalwell, sexual assault. FBI raiding his home. And these are the people that thought that Bud Light had taken on too much of a frat house kind of mood.
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6: I'm Marcela Sanchez with an AP News Minute. The U.S. military says the Asia-based USS George Washington aircraft carrier is now operating in the Middle East. The Washington is replacing the long-deployed USS Abraham Lincoln after reports that sailors were facing mental health challenges and supply shortages while supporting the Iran war. The first of 20 deportees from the U.S. have been sent to Liberia. The AP's Donna Warder reports it's part of an agreement with the West African nation to send 1,200 deportees there.
8: The 1,200 will include nationals from North America, South America, and the Caribbean, according to Liberia's information minister. The justice minister says the deportees could request asylum if they wish. Under a series of often secret agreements, immigration advocates say the Trump administration has deported thousands of people to nearly two dozen countries that are not their own. About 10 of them are on the African continent. I'm Donna Water.
6: And I'm Marcela Sanchez.
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22: 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Sounds pretty good, right? Well, that's essentially the promise of AI companions, and some people think they could help solve the loneliness epidemic. But many experts think these non-human companions could actually make things worse. And here's why. Real connection does require real vulnerability, the risk that the other person might disagree with you or see you differently. AI often removes that risk entirely. As one MIT professor put it, AI offers connection without vulnerability, which can feel good in the moment, no doubt, but it doesn't really nourish you. AI has plenty of good uses, but it is no substitute for a deep, enduring, complicated friendship. 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
32: I dreamed I was in Antarctica. It was like a resort. 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And I said, I want to walk out here, and I'm using my phone to video this on like Snapchat, you know, and send it back to people. And I was looking like you could slide the thing across to find the, where you are, like location. I was looking for Antarctica. And it, you know, it pops up Antarctica. Well, I walk out and I said, I wonder what the, and I see something from a distance. It looks like tennis courts. And I think, I bet you they're playing pickleball. And they were playing pickleball in shorts in Antarctica.
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0: Would you be a good president?
1: We'll see. I don't know.
0: But would you think you would?
1: That's a difficult question to answer. I mean, so I have no idea. I would like to think I would be, but that's for others to determine.
2: Yes, Gavin Newsom being asked whether he thinks he would be a good president of the United States, and he has no idea, which might be the first honest thing he's ever said. I can answer the question. He would not be a good president of the United States. You know, if you're like Fidel Castro, you'd think of him as a good president of the United States. Forgive me, I needed a big sip of water there, a big sip of water. Had a sip that up, but I've got more Democrat wackiness for you. They just keep coming and coming, don't they? And today, I don't know if they're wackier than normal. What do you think, Michael? Wackier than normal, or they're pretty wacky? Let's I want to go to the Ro Khanna, Democrat Congressman Ro Khanna, K-H-A-N-N-A, Ro Khanna. And he was on with National Panhandler Radio, naturally, the, NPR, it's taxpayer-funded, and it's propaganda for the Democrat Party. And it's the most elaborate propaganda operation on earth, really. I paid for it, taxpayer-funded. It's, you know, the Chinese, the Soviet Union didn't have anything as elaborate as all of this, but this guy is amazing. Ro Khanna from California, Democrat congressman from California, and he was talking to his buddies on NPR who were fluffing him. They were performing acts of journalistic gratification upon him. And a radio interview where they put TV cameras in their radio interviews now, too. And here it is. It turns out that Franklin Delano Roosevelt was a horrible, vicious racist who, like Woodrow Wilson, the progressive Democrat, World War I, segregationist Democrat. And now it turns out that Franklin Delano Roosevelt, according to Ro Khanna, was such a horrible racist that when they created Social Security, you know, which you pay into your whole life and then you collect a fraction of it back when you're over 65 in theory. And it turns out that FDR had a diabolical scheme in mind, and the whole goal was to deprive black people of reaping any of the benefits of Social Security. Here is Democrat California Congressman Ro Khanna.
3: I would say this. I would say FDR's agenda, he was someone who was from wealth. He excluded a lot of the Black South, where domestic workers, agriculture workers didn't get a chance. He purposely set Social Security at 65, knowing that Black life expectancy was 59.
4: That was the only way he was going to get Southern support for his social reforms.
3: He excluded, of course, Japanese Americans and turned them.
2: When the interviewer says, as though he knows all about this story, that it's the only way he was going to get Southern support, what he meant was Democrat Party support. The Democrats owned the South during FDR, and the only way you get Democrat support was to say, yeah, but black people will never collect a penny. They'll pay into it, but they'll never collect a penny of Social Security because the average life expectancy is 59 years old. Therefore, they'll never collect anything. See? And here's Ro Khanna. So FDR is this horrible racist. And then the Democrat Party, horrible racist. And the interviewer, who I don't know, it's NPR. He's got 25 producers, though. And he says, well, that's the only way you could get Southern. And they love to tag it as Southern. Everybody was a Democrat that he's talking about here. But he leaves that out because he's a Democrat and he gets paid by the taxpayer to do propaganda for the Democrat Party. And if I remember this correctly, I think the average life expectancy for a person the year that in the United States, the year that Social Security was passed, was 65 years old. And that kind of made it a laughing stock for a long time. You're not expected to live beyond 65 when Social Security was passed. And he says, well, and black people, their life expectancy was 59, he says. And you'd have to fact check everything that he says, because what he's doing is he's stoking the flames of racial division and conflict in the United States. As a Democrat member of Congress, he sees that as his important role. He wasn't done yet because FDR is a horrible racist who structured Social Security to I've got to say, so if let's say it's true that black life expectancy at the time was 59. So what do you do, Ro Khanna? Should they have made the eligibility age 58? Should they have made it 49? What do you do there, Ro Khanna? Here's Ro Khanna on the racist FDR and all the racist Democrats with their racist Social Security scam.
3: But a multiracial New Deal, in my view, is what is needed. And it will probably be one of America's greatest moments because
2: greatest
3: what
2: moments.
3: We can do and will do in America. I don't know if it'll be my generation or the next generation.
2: Could take
3: we will
2: a
3: become
2: century.
3: The world's first cohesive multiracial democracy.
2: The world's first cohesive, listen to these people, multiracial democracy. When he says democracy, I think he means socialism. These people are third world rabid racists, and their racial division is in every breath they take and every sentence they utter. These people are quite extraordinary. Yes, they are. Speaking of socialism, let's skip over Harry Enten for now and go to number 15, because in New York City, they have this person whose name is Waverly Near. I'm sorry, what? Waverly Near is the woman's name, and she has she's a woman of color, kind of. Well, not really, I guess. Hard to say. And she buzz cuts her head. It's not quite shaven, but close to being shaven. Buzz cut as close as you can get it. And she's got a couple of earrings on. And she is the woman, I wouldn't want to jump to any conclusions, who is, I love this, actually, Peachy Keenan posted this on Twitter. You may have seen Peachy Keenan. And Peachy Keenan tagged it. Dan Rivoli posted the video. Lead official for Mayor Zohran Kwame Mamdani. Listen to this. Koran Mamdani. NYC, the New York City grocery stores that he's going to own, right, that the city's going to own, and they're going to have everything for 30% less, undercutting all the other grocery stores because socialism, subsidizing, and this they think is going to make everything better. It's the next step toward civil war in the United States, I think. But here it is, the lead official with her buzz cut and a black T-shirt and stripped bare as bark. No makeup, no grooming or coiffing of any kind. She's got a black T-shirt, the kind that I wear, you know, like a jockey T-shirt. You get a three-pack of them. And her buzz-cut head. And she, the Peachy Keenan posted the video with this addition. Big Manson family energy. And a perfectly legitimate point by Peachy Keenan. Big Manson family energy. She does exude a Manson family mindset, no doubt about it. So, and she's the lead official for Mayor Mamdani's grocery stores. And listen to this, because she's asked, well, what about other people running grocery stores and neighborhood grocery stores? Now everybody's going to go to the cheap grocery stores where you guys are undercutting the entire market for food, and you're going to sell everything for 30% less. And so everybody's going to go there. What about the stores that are trying to make money in a capitalist society? And here is what the crazy woman says. And again, she's got kind of a funny name because her name is Waverly Near, N-E-E-R, Waverly Near. And here, listen to her explaining what they're going to do as they undercut grocery stores and markets across New York City.
5: The goals of these locations, not just here in East Harlem, but, you know, any borough location, is to be complementary to the neighborhood and really, you know, rising tides, right? We can all cooperate and work together in a meaningful way.
2: What really rising tides? That's this complete gibberish nonsense. Here we are in East Harlem, and, you know, it's a collective. She's a communist, and she's using the communist rhetoric, and she is Waverly near. She does look like she could be the illegitimate daughter of Squeaky Fromm from the Manson family, you know, Lynette Squeaky Fromm. Waverly near standing there talking to a reporter, and they're like, well, yeah, there are other businesses out there trying to make money. It went like this.
6: I've heard that term from EDC officials, that these are meant to be complementary. What does that mean? What does that complementary mean in terms of policy, operations, and things like that?
5: Yeah, I think we're, you know, as an agency, looking at a number of different complementary, you know, policies and programs, grants, incentives that can come alongside these grocery stores to support other, you know, local independent businesses that are in the neighborhoods. We're going to continue to listen, and we're going to continue to engage. And it'll be, you know, alongside the operator as our partner, and like I said, making sure that we are complementary to the other businesses that are here in the neighborhood.
2: Okay, so you're going to have grants and incentives. What about the other stores? And the reporter, I like the reporter. The reporter asks a reasonably intelligent, if obvious, question. It continued.
6: So other locations, other grocery stores can get grants from the city under this?
5: Something on the table. We're exploring a lot of different options and opportunities. I think, you know, there's a whole host of levers that the EDC is able to work within to make sure that, you know, everyone has equitable and equal access to opportunities here.
2: Equitable and equal. That's how many times today have the Democrats used equity and equality? It's we're talking about grocery stores, and they said they're going to open a grocery store in each of the five boroughs of New York that they will subsidize the hell out of, and it will be a communist grocery store where everything will cost you much, much less, 30% less. And then for the people living in a capitalist universe, well, they may get subsidies. They may get grants and incentives and subsidies, the legitimate capitalist grocery stores, because they're undercutting capitalism with their left hand, and then they're going to subsidize the legitimate grocery stores with their other left hand, because they only have left hands, and they're like an Indian god with eight left hands. Please, Mr. Simpson, do not make fun of my god. And the just extraordinary stuff. So Waverly Near, with her buzz cut and her black T-shirt and a strip bear's bark, is she might actually be a decent-looking person if she tried to join civilization, but she's hostile to civilization. And she's with the New York City Economic Development Council. She calls it the EDC. You got to abbreviate everything. The EDC. And what are they going to do? Well, they're going to undercut grocery stores and then subsidize the grocery stores that they've undercut. See? So now if you're a taxpayer there, you get to pay for the state-run, city-run grocery stores with your tax dollars. And then because they undercut actual grocery stores, you get to pay to subsidize the grocery stores that they're undercutting. See? Genius. This is communism for you. That's what these people do. Every idea, a bad idea. Pretty extraordinary stuff. That's great. And if you're in New York City, your taxes are going to go up again. And then they're going to lie to you that it's going to be billionaires who live in $250 million condominiums that are going to pay for it all. And that's, of course, the biggest lie. The biggest lie of all. Mm-mm-mm. Yeah, more updates coming in on Eric Swalwell. FBI raid at his home, grabbed him at the airport. And we got sexual assault against him. We've got sexual assault against... I mean, why don't we just... look, every Democrat is a sexual predator, usually involving children. But now Congressman Jimmy Gomez also hit with a sexual assault allegation. And it's just the Democrat Party. If you're a Democrat... this is you.
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20: It's
2: All right. Yeah, by the way, Ro Khanna, who is calling FDR a horrible racist and Social Security racist, there's a lot of talk of him running for president as a Democrat. And the FBI, the White House released some FBI files the last couple of days, pointing out that the FBI was looking at Fang Fang, the Chinese secret agent, spy, honeypot, Fang Fang, Kanhat, and her ties to California politics. That means Democrats. That's all Democrats, but it's an ABC report. And it's all Democrats, Chinese communists, and the Democrat Party in California, specifically Eric Swalwell, but it goes beyond that, too. And Ro Khanna just discovered that the Democrat Party is racist. So he jumped in with both feet. And listen to this. The New York Post reporting today, Apple News, Google promote outlets that endorse Democratic presidential candidates while shutting out Republicans. A new study, Thomas Barabi writing in the New York Post, the most promoted news outlets on Apple News and Google News haven't endorsed a Republican in the last 10 presidential elections. The latest sign of alleged anti-conservative bias, it's alleged, it's only alleged, by the popular news aggregators, according to new analysis. The Media Research Center, the great people at the Media Research Center, my friends at the Media Research Center, MRC, and Newsbusters, just great organization. A conservative watchdog group, and they're the best, MRC.com, online, they're just wonderful, and everywhere else too. Conservative watchdog group that tracks media bias found that newspapers and magazines featured most prominently on the Apple News and Google News feeds have exclusively endorsed Democratic presidential candidates since 1988, while Republicans received zero endorsements from the news outlets that are featured by those two big multi-billionaire news aggregators there. Apple News's five most featured outlets, the New York Times, the Washington Post, the Guardian, the Los Angeles Times, and USA Today, endorsed Democrats a combined 28 times since 1988. The Times editorial board endorsed Democrats in every single election dating back to Michael Dukakis in 1988. Remember him? He's got that big Greek head of hair. Didn't he put on a helmet or something? A total of 10 times. The Washington Post has endorsed Democratic candidates on 8 occasions. The Guardian, 5 times. Los Angeles Times, 4 times. And USA Today, once. Otherwise, they're not endorsing anyone. You know, Google News, 5 most featured outlets, the New York Times, the Guardian, the Washington Post, USA Today, and the Atlantic, endorsed Democrats a combined 27 times. The Atlantic did it 3 times, dating back to 2016. So the stolen elections. Everything is corrupted. Everything they touch, they corrupt, because that's who they are.
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12: With another ARN News update, I'm Leah Brandon. Auburn football holding its second scrimmage of the preseason. Coach Alex Golish says he really liked what he saw on both sides of the ball.
20: Tackled so much better. Man, I was really proud of the way we tackled. There was some violent intent.
12: The Tigers' season opener against Baylor in Atlanta is happening 2 weeks from Saturday.
20: Biggest thing I'm proud of is how much this team has come together. Some of it was forced early, but these guys genuinely care and respect each other. They care about each other.
12: And both Tennessee and Alabama are bringing back their orange and crimson football jerseys for their rivalry game. The schools reached a 2-year agreement to revive the tradition for the first time since 1970. Tennessee will wear orange, hosting crimson-clad Alabama Saturday, October 17th. I'm Leah Brandon.
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0: freshman in an NFL team, along with the LA Chargers, Buffalo Bills, and Cleveland Browns. TJX Companies reported a slowdown at its TJ Maxx and Marshall's discount apparel chains in the second quarter. While the off-price retailer is still drawing in bargain-hunting shoppers, its core apparel-focused Marmaxx division is facing headwinds ahead of the crucial back-to-school and holiday seasons. Shares are down about 2.5%. Wall Street is lower across the board today. The Dow Industrial Average is down more than 450 points. The NASDAQ is up by more than 200. West Texas crude up 2% at $88 a barrel. That's your money now.
1: That'll be $84.52.
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9: All right, Ben. Very good. What would 24-hour cable news do if the Democrats weren't on the loose? That'd be like a half an hour a day news. It'd be a better world. Before I get back to the audio and the socialism and the Democrats pushing Castro-style communism, let's go back to the telephones. Let's go to Nikki calling from Dyer, Indiana. Nikki, you're on the Chris Plant Show. And I'm sorry, he just dropped. Is that what you said? Well, that's the second time today. That's pretty crazy. All right, let's go to Nikki Drapto. That's great. He wanted to talk about retail pricing. He was a retail pricing coordinator. Talk about the grocery stores in New York. Democrats are going to subsidize the grocery stores, and then they're going to subsidize the grocery stores that are losing as a result of the government subsidizing grocery stores because, you know, they're starting. Yes, they are. All right, let's go to David calling from Wilmington, North Carolina. David, you're on the Chris Plant Show.
10: Man, it's an honor to speak to you, Chris. I'm always learning something from your show. I appreciate letting me speak to you.
9: You're very kind. Thank you.
10: Prior to COVID, well, I'm from Wilmington, North Carolina, where the slaves were freed. This is the city where the Civil War ended.
9: Uh-huh.
10: Prior to COVID, an illegal alien could come to Wilmington, North Carolina. There were Spanish-speaking insurance agencies, Spanish-speaking tax agencies. Like they just worked with criminal organizations to help illegal aliens to obtain U.S. passports. They would pay $1,500, where they would get paid $1,500, and they would create the documentation, the notaries, and all that stuff in order them to get U.S. passports.
9: Uh-huh.
10: After 2020, that all became streamlined. The Democrat NGO started running it. It was no longer a mom-and-pop business. It was completely...

0: run by the government. So what we have in North Carolina, specifically Wilmington, North Carolina, is Mayorkas brought in Hondurans here. Other states, he brought, like Somalia went to Minnesota. Every state got a different group of people. North Carolina got Hondurans, Mexicans, Guatemalans. The North Carolina law enforcement, either by because we're under control of a Democrat, either because they refuse to enforce the law or not allowed to enforce the law, the illegal aliens are able to go to South Carolina, obtain vehicles without a driver's license, and then come here and start owning businesses, going to get into Section 8 homes. Here in Wilmington, North Carolina, a black female citizen born here that has a child cannot even get on the waiting list to get into housing. But an illegal alien can go to a Democrat NGO and get housing automatically. It is the corruption here throughout. It's just ridiculous. Ridiculous. And it all would, to stop everything, all would need would be local law enforcement to stop people, to check licenses, to check seatbelts, to enforce tinning laws. And most of the criminal organizations would not be able to run the construction companies. These construction companies are completely run from Southport, Oak Island, all the resort communities in North Carolina are completely run by illegal aliens and terrorist cells. And the only reason why that's possible is because North Carolina law enforcement won't enforce the 45-day tag law, because you're only supposed to have a tag that's only out of state for only so long. You're not supposed to drive in petrol, you know, forever with a out-of-state tag. So I know if we could control that, we can get rid of the illegal aliens here in North Carolina and the possible endangerment of our U.S. military bases once a Democrat president does come to power. I just wanted to say that I wish North Carolina law enforcement would actually begin to enforce license plate laws and get rid of these illegal aliens. Thank you, sir.
1: Yeah, man. Thank you, David. Good. You called in. You had what you wanted to say at the ready, and you said it very well, I've got to say. And right, I mean, this is a we were playing Jason Miaris, the former Attorney General of the Commonwealth of Virginia, a little earlier today. Brilliant man, a great leader, and I hope that he stays in politics. He ought to be the next governor, perhaps. But the he laid it out beautifully that it, from the federal level and Joe Biden and the Democrats opening our borders, waving in millions and millions, literally untold numbers of millions of illegal aliens into the country who are murdering people at extraordinary numbers. 4 out of 8 murders in Fairfax County, Virginia this year perpetrated by illegal aliens. You can expect to see that across the country, but you don't have Democrats counting the murders, and you don't have the news media looking at all of this. And then you get to the state level, and you've got Democrat governors and you've got Democrat members of the House of Representatives and so on who are waving in the criminals and the crime. Illegal immigration is illegal. Start with them. And they want more of it. And then you get the Steve Descano, the George Soros prosecutors who don't prosecute crime. They prosecute police. And so on a federal level, on a state level, and on local, on county and local level, city levels as well, look at what they're doing in New York with Mamdani, Zohran Mamdani in New York, and the illegal aliens. The Democrat Party is here to render the United States of America unrecognizable as a cogent and functional country, because they're undoing everything on every level. I talked about the education, what's going on in New York City, what's going on in Oregon. They're very excited. They've got a lesbian governor who says, oh, we don't need standardized testing to graduate from high school in the state of Oregon. Why would we need that? That's not for us. Nothing at all. Just extraordinary stuff. These people. David, thank you for the call. A very good first call. Thank you for calling in. I appreciate it. Now let's go, because the Democrats are all commies. Let's go, Michael, to number 14. Soundbite number 14. Harry Enten, who sounds like a Sunday Danish that you don't want, but Harry Enten, talking about on CNN, he's the guy that crunches the numbers for him, and he's very enthusiastic, and he's a likable enough character on the going through the numbers of mostly political things. And he's got the big screen and stuff, and he moves around, rolls his sleeves up, and he's very exuberant. And he's on CNN. I think I left that out. On CNN, Harry Enten talking about how the Democrat Party, the Democrat Socialists, are doing in politics inside of the Democrat Party.
2: Democratic socialism is no longer just a polling phenomenon. It is in the real world we are seeing actual candidates winning primaries. What are we talking about? Well, we're talking about this. DSA or DSA endorsed congressional candidates currently in Congress, there is just one, two. Now we're talking about four times as many, eight candidates who have won 2026 primaries, and seven of those are favorites to win in the fall, win in the general election. So the Democratic Socialists of America's ranks in Congress, they are definitely growing, getting larger.
1: And four times as many this time around as last time around. So if that continues, then, you know, four times eight the next time around. And the Democrats are they're becoming the Communist Party living among us. And you know, the grocery stores in New York, they're gonna subsidize the grocery stores, and then the city runs, then they're gonna subsidize the grocery stores that are hurt by financially by the fact that the Democrats are subsidizing grocery stores. So they're not gonna have to subsidize the other grocery stores because they're making it all better, aren't they? Right? I gotta tell you, and Waverly Neer of the New York City Economic Development Council. Very excited to brag about that we're going to subsidize the grocery stores that are being hurt by the city-run grocery stores. Isn't that amazing? Just remarkable stuff. Mm-mm-mm. And commies. Now, on CNN, they have an anchorman by the name of Boris Sanchez. This is this old Cold War construct. You see it a lot in Central America, where you have a Soviet first name because the Soviet Union was all over the place. And then you've got the Latinx last name, Sanchez. And Boris Sanchez is a Cuban-American. They had a lot of commies in Cuba. Might have heard something about that. And he's interviewing a Democratic Socialist, radical left-wing extremist, Ashiq Siddiqui. We were playing some Ashiq Siddiqui audio earlier this week, but not any Boris Sanchez. Boris Sanchez, whose family comes from Cuba, fled communism, is talking to the socialist, the Democratic Socialist, Ashiq Siddiqui, saying, hey, you guys are planning on running in Florida, where there are a lot of people in Florida that fled communism in Cuba and Venezuela and beyond. And Boris Sanchez didn't lay it out as well as I would have, but Boris Sanchez talking to the Democrat Socialist leader, Ashiq Siddiqui. Listen to this.
3: South Florida and the surprise that a Democratic Socialist would do well in South Florida, in part because of a large population of people who have fled socialism, notably Cuban Americans. The country's largest Cuban American population is in Florida. Last week, the DSA commemorated 100 years of Fidel Castro with a statement describing him as an organizer and a fighter. How do you think that plays with Florida voters?
4: I think you're seeing the results. You're seeing that play out in these elections, where our candidates are campaigning on addressing the cost of living crises that so many people are struggling with in the U.S.
1: Yeah, sure. That's it. And I played the Harry Enten, the CNN, the numbers guy here. This is fun. Harry Enten, the CNN guy, his uncle is Neil Sedaka. You know, breaking up is hard to do. Neil Sedaka. His uncle is Neil Sedaka. That's a crazy world out there, isn't it? We're going to need a bigger planet, I think. That's amazing. But Boris Sanchez, talking to the Democratic Socialists of America, bigwig Ashiq Siddiqui. Hey, you're running in Florida. There are a lot of people that are not pro-communist in Florida because our families fled communism. Here is the Soviet first name, Cuban last name, Sanchez, Boris Sanchez.
3: I hear your message discipline on affordability. I do wonder whether you understand why a statement like that, lauding Fidel Castro, may not just turn people off from your platform, but offends people who suffered for decades under his dictatorship.
4: Many decades of U.S. policy at this point have shown that if we want to expand democracy across the world, military regime change and economic blockades are not the way to do it. I came of age after Iraq was invaded by the United States, after Afghanistan was, and
1: change
4: democracy
1: the subject.
4: Did not expand there.
1: That has nothing to do with what I just asked you. Boris Sanchez continues.
3: I understand your critique of U.S. policy. It's not an uncommon one. What I'm trying to get at is how you think that lauding Fidel Castro is a good idea.
1: That's what I asked.
3: And is going to win you votes in Florida.
1: And you attack
4: many
1: the
4: people,
1: U.S.
4: especially younger Americans now, are looking at the history of what happened in Cuba and what it was like before the Cuban Revolution, where it was one of the most unequal societies in the Western Hemisphere.
1: Unequal.
4: People lived under very brutal conditions under a power structure where U.S. corporations were profiting off
1: U.S. corporations,
4: labor of the Cuban people.
1: It's the U.S. and its capitalism. Not the commies you can see it in Godfather Part Two. Godfather Part Two. They cut up the cake shaped like Cuba. You know, they got that. And Boris Sanchez is trying to listen and be nice.
3: Have you spent much time speaking to Cubans who have fled the island because of political persecution, who endured years under the Castro regime, Ashiq?
4: I know plenty of people who are, especially second and third generation Cubans, who are finding things out for themselves and wanting to open up a more open communication, open exchange with Cubans. And
3: have you spoken to people that were politically persecuted? Have you spoken to people who were politically persecuted by the Castro regime, who fled that island because of it?
1: No.
4: I have. And there are people who, whatever critiques they might have of the Cuban government, they don't think that an economic blockade and military intervention is the way to do it.
1: Has there been military intervention in Cuba by the United States? I think John F. Kennedy, before he was assassinated by a communist, there was a little bit of that. There was the Bay of Pigs and all that. Boris Sanchez. Hey, what kind of background do you have, Boris Sanchez?
3: Lauding Fidel Castro is a different story. You talk about what things were like before the revolution in Cuba. I'll give you a personal example. My grandfather was a revolutionary in Cuba during that time. He was affected by a previous dictator, Fulgencio Batista, having his friends disappeared in the street for speaking their minds. My grandfather found that revolution hoping to bring democracy to Cuba. And then what happened? Fidel Castro locked my grandfather up, sentenced to 20 years for doing what you're doing now on live TV, for speaking his mind, for expressing himself freely, for trying to organize politically. So I wonder, again, how you think that lands with people who suffered under that dictatorship, who now you are trying to court as voters when your organization comes out and lauds 100 years of Castro. I don't think it would land well with them, Ashiq.
1: I don't think it would land well with them either, Sadiqi, Ashiqi. Amazing stuff, these people. All right, now there's one more soundbite I want to get in, number 23. On the CBS Evening News last night with Tony Dukopil. This is Dukopil. That's apparently his name. Tony Dukopil. And it's a little better than it used to be, the CBS Evening News. And he said they got a funny thing out of Denver, Colorado. Somebody was walking around. They said they're putting up new street signs on California Street. Listen to this.
5: And a beautiful new street sign went up along California Street in downtown Denver this week. But that's not how you spell California. The era appears in giant reflective type both sides of the sign. It cost more than $300 to make that sign, but the city says the replacement will be F-R-E-E free.
1: It'll be F-R-E-E free. That's how to spell it. See, this is, again, these democratic socialists that... that ignorance is their friend. Not being able to pass standardized tests to graduate from college, perfectly normal. These people. Yeah, and California on the street sign there, illiteracy is normal now. The Democrats are going to need it going forward. C-A-L-I-F-O-R-I-N-A. What? Califorina? Califorina. That's, that could be a pet food, I think. Califorina. But there's the street sign. CBS did the story. This is, again, illiteracy in New York City, illiteracy in Oregon, illiteracy in Denver, Colorado. This is the Democrat Party building up its base.
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1: Chris Plant here on WTLS, Score 94 and Fun 101. Should I take a call? Is there? Do I have a soundbite left? Okay. Well, I tell you, I'm getting bombarded here. You know, Harry Enten, the numbers guy on CNN, his uncle is Neil Sedaka, who believes that breaking up is hard to do. Because Neil Sedaka married his aunt or something, which should make him his uncle. And then I just mentioned Tony Dokupil on CBS, who's telling us that in Denver, Colorado, they on the street signs, they don't know how to spell the word California because dumbing down everything is a must. Turns out Tony Dokupil, the CBS News Network news anchor, evening news anchor, he's married to a woman, which is nice, who is an anchor woman on MS Now, you know, MS 13, MS DNC. Katie Turr, known widely as Katie Turd. And Katie Turd is married to Tony. It's an incestuous little hot tub they've got here. And you know, Katie Turr's father is a transgender traffic reporter in Los Angeles, California, the helicopter guy, you know, the eyes in the sky. And he flies around the helicopter. Dressed like a lady. He wears a dress. You don't want to look up under the helicopter because they have those glass bottoms, you know, and pretty crazy. But Tony Dokupil married to Katie Turr. Katie Turr's father, Bob Turr, is the, among other things, he was a helicopter guy during the O.J. Simpson chase. I don't think he was dressed like a lady then, though, was he? He now calls himself Zoe, because Democrat Party is pretty wacky. And the news media is part of the Democrat Party, so you got that whole thing going on. There's not a lot of normal going on over there. Not a lot of normal at all. They're abnormal. They should have checked the label on the jars before they selected their brains. Pretty amazing stuff. Well, another great day with you guys and another day my cup runneth over once again with Democrat lunacy. I'm going to come back tomorrow because there will be...
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14: I'm Marcela Sanchez with an AP News Minute. The attorney for Texas teenager Carmelo Anthony says he deserves a new trial, arguing the court wrongly limited access to earlier proceedings. A judge is considering whether to grant Anthony the new trial. Anthony was sentenced to 35 years in prison for fatally stabbing a 17-year-old track athlete during a high school meet last year. The judge who presided over the trial earlier this summer was removed from the case yesterday. First Lady Melania Trump is set to announce new scholarships through her Fostering the Future initiative, benefiting young people in foster care. Her office says the First Lady is partnering with IndyCar and Indiana and Purdue universities to fund the scholarships. A formal announcement is set for later this afternoon in the White House Rose Garden. In Massachusetts, hundreds of Lindsey Clancy supporters, many wearing pink, gathered outside the courthouse today where she's on trial for the killings of her three children. I'm Marcela Sanchez.
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23: The Tampa Bay Buccaneers and star defensive tackle Vita Vea have agreed to a lucrative one-year, $30 million contract extension, officially ending his training camp hold-in. The new deal guarantees Vea $48 million over the next two seasons and includes a $6 million pay bump for his upcoming year. By locking up their defensive anchor, I think the Bucs will win the South. I'm Drake Toll.
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3: 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So can I make it legacy? 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Can I turn it into some purpose? And so then my life became about, like, how do I use this to help somebody find the footing that I was trying so desperately to find? How can I find scripture that reinforces this idea that my brain can change if I change my thinking? And that's really when it began to heal for me, Jim.
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0: Hello and welcome in, everybody. River Region Sports on location. Did I sound like a radio guy just then? Did I?
1: Were you trying?
0: I'm trying, yeah. I don't normally talk like that. But you had me cut an ad today, so I kind of still have that in my way. Welcome in. It's a special day. We are on location at Parker Tire and Auto here in Tallahassee. 35 years they've been in business. That's a long time. I don't care who you are. That's a long time to be in business. And we are celebrating today that anniversary. We are just being bombarded with stuff.
1: You're right.
0: Starting with food. Oh, yeah. Starting with hamburgers and hot dogs and chips. And you're eating a chocolate chip cookie. And I'm going to save mine for later.
1: One more thing. And that was it. Hit the spot.
0: But you need to come by. It's been already a good crowd here on hand. And a lot of folks participating and partaking in the food. And I have had my hamburger. You had yours.
1: Mm-hmm.
0: So
1: and a hot dog.
0: You had a hot dog, too. And okay. I only had the one. I may have a hot dog later on. But they're giving stuff away if you want to come by. And they've got a table set up over here to our left where you can pick up a T-shirt, free T-shirt, while supplies last. And they've got all kind of little goodies over here. And they're also doing a drawing. You can come in and just put your name in the hat. They've got several items over here that they're giving away. And I know that I see one or two things that I'd like to have, but I don't think I'm eligible. But anyway, we're looking forward to spending the next couple of hours here. We are going to have some guests, and actually, I thought Ben Taylor's going to jump on.
1: Ben, come on in
0: with us to.
1: There he is.
2: Guest number one.
0: Yeah, you're gonna hype your Pike Road Patriots, I'm sure.
2: Yeah, we played them tomorrow night in Enterprise, and me and you were talking about the facilities down there. You ever get a chance to go to Enterprise, it's a very, very nice facility to check out.
0: Well, I got bad news for you. I picked Pike Road to win.
2: I know where you live, Graham.
0: I know. I know you do. And I'm sorry I did that.
1: The kiss of death.
0: The curse lives. And I
2: saw the media picks. It's about 50-50.
0: Yeah. You know what? We had Fox Fleming on, who works with Enterprise, and I've known him a long time. And Michael, you know that he kind of gave us a little idea.
1: He poor-mouthed him.
0: Yeah, he kind of poor-mouthed
1: him. He really did.
0: And so I guess I fed off of that.
1: Poor-mouthed his own team.
0: His own team.
1: Enterprise.
0: Yeah. So that's where I was going on.
1: Lagging.
0: Your son plays it.
2: Yeah, he's the punter. Like I told you earlier off the air, we're probably the only people in the stands are excited about fourth down.
0: You know. I don't know. There might be.
2: Well, the other side's thrilled to see him on the field.
0: Well, you know, yeah. Half of the side.
2: It's good and it's bad.
0: Yeah,
2: so we're enjoying it.
0: You'll be happy either way.
1: And what's his longest punt?
2: Officially, he only got one punt in last year. I think it was like 37 yards. That's the one he pinned on the two.
1: But, yeah, that's a net punt. That's what
2: he's gotten in trouble for, you know, being on the goal line, punting them over the 50 during warm-ups. You know, that's an unsportsmanlike conduct. So
0: it's a good problem to have.
2: Yeah, that's what Coach Shook said. It's a good problem, but, hey, we got to sight in that rifle a little bit better.
0: Well, let him punt from the first row in the end zone. Then
2: he's trying all.
1: You know, one thing that's a lost art is the coffin corner.
0: Yeah, they don't even call it that anymore.
1: Nobody,
0: it's like it's politically incorrect.
1: They're supposed to put a backspin on the punt now and drop it down.
0: Yeah, yeah, I don't understand.
1: But you know, I like the guy just angling it towards the sideline and putting them down inside the five. But anyway,
0: so you're going down and 7 o'clock tomorrow night.
2: Yeah, that's right.
0: We'll
2: have a big
0: crowd. How long is that from here? Three hours.
1: Pike
0: right?
1: Road, probably.
2: About an hour and a half, two from here. We'll travel well. And like I told you earlier, it's the first place I've ever been to where both bands, high school bands, are on the same side.
0: Yeah.
2: So it's you get a mix of the home team on your side, too, and just keep it civil.
0: Just keep the fence up. That's all. It's, yeah. You know those bands, they can get into it, each other.
2: Yeah. It's,
0: you know, you got to be careful.
2: The Patriot way is usually a little bit calmer, so we'll be fine.
0: Well, we wish them luck. I know you – you get nervous? Are you a nervous type when you go to?
2: Every time.
0: That's one thing I never had a problem with any of my kids when they played ball. I was never just like, I was probably more.
2: Now you can't smoke there, so that helps.
0: Well,
2: but so it's I get it.
0: You got to go in the back.
2: Right? I don't walk around and like paste it, but you know, you just sit there
0: hanging off your lip. You don't.
2: He's told me over the years, you know, don't yell at me. I can't hear you. So I'm like, it's fine with me. I'll just keep it all to myself.
0: That's all the more reason to yell if he can't hear you.
1: You're both claiming you don't get nervous when your kid's out there on the field doing something.
2: No, I get nervous. Okay. But I just don't let him know that I'm nervous.
0: I don't. Yeah, but Graham says it. Graham never says had that problem. Of course, it's long gone now. They're grown. I got grandchildren getting ready to play. I'll probably be nervous.
2: Well, T-ball's going to be different. You'll have fun there for a couple years. Well, and then they turn on the scoreboard, then you can get nervous again.
0: Well, we're playing soccer fall.
2: Just shin guards, padded ones,
0: it's a she. She's got shin guards. I saw her first practice. They had it the other day. I can't believe they're already practicing for September games. And I'm like, oh, look at her. She's got those shin guards on and had a little video of her doing cones with the ball. And she's gonna be the next Pele. I can just go ahead and tell you.
2: Write it down. I mean, you saw that picture.
0: You put it down right
2: I showed it
0: now.
2: Earlier. 15 years from now, my son was here at Parker Tires.
0: Yeah,
2: 20 years.
0: I mean, I may be the only person that can flip on a sport on a dime because I have no use for soccer. No offense to those of you who are soccer fans or whatever. That's fine. You can have your sport. It's just never interested me. Now, all of a sudden, I'm interested.
2: Well, when they get the NIL deals to Alabama, your granddaughter will be ready.
0: Absolutely.
2: And you can start it here, and I see plenty of sponsors. It's probably
0: I've already started on those.
2: I think our first soccer ball came from here, actually, at that.
1: I remember I got one, too.
0: Oh, really?
2: Brass probably got in here somewhere.
0: I'm looking at one over here. Yeah. Was it a sponsorship?
2: Yeah, the orange one.
0: The orange one?
2: Yes.
0: Yeah. Like the Cincinnati Bengals helmet. I love it. Well, anyway, good luck for Pike Road and go Patriots.
1: Thank you, Ben.
0: Meanwhile,
1: drive carefully.
0: Right up the road here, the Tallahassee Tigers will get started tomorrow night. Again, I'm sorry. No, they'll be on the road.
1: Yeah, but you're talking about the team.
0: I'm talking about
1: the
0: team. Yeah. They'll be playing at Montgomery Academy, which you and your cast crew and everybody will be bringing that game to everybody.
1: Yeah, we had Coach Farmer on this morning, and everybody's well aware of how it went last year. It was an ugly game that Tallahassee lost here against Montgomery Academy. So I would like to see that turnaround at least because that was ugly. That was the worst game that Tallahassee just about had ever played. And if you look at the scoreboard, they lost by 56 points, and it matched the largest deficit in a game, most lopsided defeat that we'd ever had. So,
0: and the most points that Montgomery Academy, by the way, had ever scored in a
1: – no kidding.
0: In a season opener, they scored 50 points a couple of times, but never 50. Was it 59? I think it was.
1: Yeah. Well, and that's the thing we noted. They've got a lot of the same guys back. They got the two big targets in Friendly and also Gordon, who are 6'4", 6'5" range for each, and a quarterback that's just like our quarterback. Tallahassee's Trent Moore started as a ninth grader. Reed McBride, same thing. He's just younger. But he's seasoned already. So, and of course, Trent Morris is going to be a four-year starter this year. Such a rarity at the varsity level.
0: Oh, yeah.
1: But that's really the biggest returnee, I would say, Tallahassee has as far as, guys what they could do. There's some guys who contributed last year, but in limited parts, both on offense and defense. The lines offensively and defensively is the most experienced group that Tallahassee has on both sides of the football. So, we'll see. Hoping for a good matchup tomorrow night, and I'm hoping for no rain. There is a chance of showers, and we're in the bleachers for the call tomorrow.
0: I don't know what to say about that because we've had a chance of rain a few times over the last week in our part of the river region, and we've gotten maybe a quarter of an inch. It just doesn't rain at our house. Hasn't rained at our house much, so – how's everybody? Hopefully it won't rain on you. So
1: I hope so. Yeah. I will take some cover.
0: You're going to be warm.
1: If there were no chance of rain, I wouldn't bring anything, but we don't want to be, soaked with our equipment. You know, the equipment's in the elements. Can't let that get wet.
0: Yeah, exactly. Be prepared for whatever. You said you'll be in the stands, I think you said.
1: That's what they tell us, yes.
0: Yeah. So, of course, there's no room whatsoever in that press box. I've actually called a game for Raycom. We called it, and they put us in the press box. I was literally shoulder to shoulder next to Mike Peacock, who did the game with me, and then the PA guy was right next to him. And we've got a spotter as well. He's standing behind us. He can barely see. And then on top of that, you got a window about, hold your hands about this far apart, and not able to see the whole field. So at least if you're on the, you should be able to see the whole field. That's my guess.
1: It's tough when you can't. It's tough to call it when you can't. Yeah. I know that. The nature of the game today for broadcasters at college venues is they don't get the 50-yard line anymore. A lot of times they're in the corner and end zone. The luxury that they at least do have is the fact that they've got everything, all the monitors that allow you to see it. But, you know, it's kind of defeating the purpose. If you're there, you want to watch the game as it unfolds through your own two eyes, not a video camera.
0: It is not the same thing. And I've done it. You've probably done it via TV. I've done it via video.
1: I have. I tell you, the hardest, you know, I've had hard calls to make because we've been in the end zone. You know how tough it is to see the field when you can see the field, but you don't know where they are on the field when you're in that angle. But we have done one broadcast from New York of a Tallahassee football game. And, you know,
0: I remember that.
1: The trip for the World Series for the Dixie Baseball Boys when I was up there when the season opener was at Realtown, and I used that screen, and it was not easy to see. Our cameras are better than they were then, now, thank God. But it was kind of tough to call from that. I mean, you don't realize how good you got it until you have to use those devices.
0: You know, COVID created that.
1: It was a COVID game. We did a COVID game without really meaning to be that way. But, yeah, you're right. And they were broadcast. And you know what? There's something to be said about the feel of the game with a call by an announcer who's at the game.
0: Oh,
1: and
0: yeah.
1: I could feel that they weren't there when they weren't. You can't get the same enthusiasm or excitement when you're sitting in a studio watching it on the monitor.
0: And I understand they still do that some. Like on some of the non-network games, like if you're a smaller school and you've got some kind of a deal, the conference has got a deal with them, and they don't always send the guys to the site. Sometimes they actually, same as before, they'll have them call the game from – I guess they're at home. I don't know where else they would be, but that's just kind of how it is. And we're seeing cost cutting go everywhere.
1: Yeah.
0: So I don't know. We'll see. But I look forward to seeing what Tallahassee and Montgomery Academy, how that turns out coming up tomorrow night. Again, 6 o'clock for the pregame and 7 o'clock for the kickoff. You don't get do you get goosebumps when you start? Or are you over that?
1: I wouldn't say goosebumps. I get excited. I look forward to the season when it finally gets here. I've mentioned this over and over, and I'm not belly aching by any stretch, but you know as well as I, because you're in the same boat. There's a lot of work to do before you get to the dance, so to speak. Mm-hmm. We've still got a lot of work to do, but once it finally arrives and you can just call the game, I enjoy that part of it more than anything else.
0: Yeah, I don't mind telling you. In fact, my wife looked at me yesterday. I'm like just kind of I don't know. She said, "Are you okay?" I said, "I'm exhausted." I said, "I can't." You know, I've been going at this now for several weeks. Really, back into early, right after we got back from our trip to San Francisco, which was early July. I said, "Ever since I've been home, we've been working on, you know, whether it be a magazine or." Prep media day or just getting ready for the season. And it's almost impossible to explain to somebody. And we're not the only one. I think of people that do income tax. And when
1: April 15th comes there. Hear my taxes. Finish these up for me, will
0: you? And I know I have a few friends that do that for a living. And they go on vacation and they leave their cell phone at home. They don't want to be disturbed. They're gone for several days because they've been at it so hard.
1: Yeah.
0: And that's about the closest thing I can find to compare it to. Because we're just, you know, we're cutting ads or we're writing stuff. And certainly once we get into the season and we get full blown next week when college football starts, because we'll start working on the Lindy's football report. But, I mean, I have at least a little bit this week been able to spread stuff out because I don't have quite as much to do. But that all changes next week because Well, actually, we won't have a Lindy's next week, but the week after. But I've got Alabama State that will start with their first game a week from Saturday. So, and I have to prepare for that. So it, but it's okay. I wouldn't be doing this if I didn't enjoy it, and I feel the same way about you.
1: Oh, yeah, I do. It's a busy season, but it's fun. And we enjoy it, and we're glad to be a part of it. We're lucky to be a part of it. So we appreciate Parker Tire and Service Center. They have been a longtime sponsor of what we do with the broadcast of the games on Friday nights and all the other sports coverage that we bring, whether it be this show, our morning show, the Wake Up Call. Brad Parker and the whole gang here have always been there to contribute to what we do and the community itself. So, and they're paying back the people today for your business here for 35 years. There aren't many places that have been in business that long, and we're first to say congratulations on that.
0: And we get to come in here and we get to see the guys working here. A lot of these guys in the back have been here a long time because I recognize, I'm sorry, I don't know some of their names, but I should because they've worked on my car before. But this is a good, close-knit group. They all care about when you walk into the door, they're going to take care of you. I have never had an issue. You and I both have bought tires here. We've had wheel alignments or whatever, oil changes, and they always do a great job.
1: They do. And come on in and get your free burger and hot dog and all the fixings go with it. You might win some prizes. I did see Trey Taylor. He hasn't gotten over here. Next door, he was taking pictures at the business next door.
0: Why was he doing that?
1: He's a city building inspector.
0: Yeah, I know, but –
1: And I think they might need to do a little work over there.
0: Oh, absolutely. He didn't need pictures.
1: So anyway, but he came over to get a shirt, and they had the size 3XL, which is his size, but he couldn't get his head through the top of it.
0: Oh,
1: you know, it's a little bit too small. They have to get those specially made.
0: You know, I don't know if too many shirts you can get his head through. To be
1: yeah.
0: Right. Even the ones that button. I mean,
1: I thought they had the largest size, but they had the big size for the 3X that he would wear, but the head just
0: He's got a 4X head.
1: It just would not fit through that hole in the top.
0: Yeah,
1: so.
0: Well, but he's proud of that.
1: Oh, yeah.
0: They're full of brains in his mind.
1: It's a badge of honor to walk around saying you got the biggest head in town.
0: And I've heard people say that. You know what? That Trey Taylor, he's got the biggest head in town. I've actually heard people say that. I think he should put that on the back of his car or truck and, you know, put it in the middle of the, what is it, you know, that back window in a truck. You know?
1: Oh, yeah.
0: Biggest head in town right there. And have an arrow pointed into the cap. All right. Well, we're kidding, Trey. We will come back again. Parker Tire right here. I just had a video. I just thought of it. I could see it. Anyway, we'll come back, and we got plenty to talk. Hey, Alabama had another scrimmage today, and apparently everything's okay now. We don't have to worry about anything. Alabama football's back.
1: Good.
0: That's what I'm hearing. We'll talk about that when we return.

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1: With another ARN News update, I'm Leah Brandon. The Harpersville Town Council has approved a six-month moratorium on data centers. A series of informational sessions will be held by the Town Council starting Monday, August 31st. Harpersville has prime farmland, but the town gets a major part of its revenue through traffic court and speeding tickets. This is the kind of town that data centers will prey on, and councilors will see dollar signs. Residents should pay close attention to all the moves from the council. And Auburn football holds its second scrimmage of the preseason. Coach Alex says he liked what he saw on both sides of the ball.
2: Tackled so much better. Man, I was really proud of the way we tackled. There was some violent intent.
1: The Tigers' season opener against Baylor in Atlanta is happening 2 weeks from Saturday. And a rabid fox encounter in Autauga County is prompting a warning for pet parents. The fox was caught in the Billingsley area. I'm Leah Brandon.
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5: Force Secretary Pete Hegseth convened the latest meeting of the multi-nation America's Counter-Cartel Coalition in Panama this week, where he said that the coalition has made progress on its goal to make the Western Hemisphere safer.
6: Where borders and laws are respected and narco-terrorists are brought to swift and absolute justice.
5: Hegseth called the drug cartels the ISIS and Al-Qaeda of the Western Hemisphere.
6: And they should be treated as such.
5: The secretary pointed to a major reduction of maritime cartel activity based on U.S. strikes throughout the southern portion of the hemisphere, leading to tangible positive results.
6: In the United States, fatal drug overdoses have dropped dramatically. Flows of fentanyl are way down.
5: And he told the conference there will be no let-up because
6: we're dealing with bad people that have done a lot of bad things to a lot of good people for a very long time.
5: Kevin Uretsky.
7: I'm Dan Loney with Your Money Now. Another private equity firm has bought a piece of a pro sports team. Reports say that Arctos has agreed to buy 10% of the Atlanta Falcons. The deal will take place over the next 18 months in two tranches with an enterprise value of $10.6 billion. If approved by the NFL, this would be Arctos' fourth investment in an NFL team, along with the LA Chargers, Buffalo Bills, and Cleveland Browns. TJX companies reported a slowdown at its TJ Maxx and Marshall's discount apparel chains in the second quarter. While the off-price retailer is still drawing in bargain-hunting shoppers, its core apparel-focused Marmaxx division is facing headwinds ahead of the crucial back-to-school and holiday seasons. Shares are down about 2.5%. Wall Street is lower across the board today. The Dow Industrial Average is down more than 450 points. The NASDAQ is up by more than 200. West Texas crude up 2% at $88 a barrel. That's Your Money Now.
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0: Welcome back. River Region Sports on location this afternoon. We are at Parker Tire. I mean, this place, it's awesome. And the man who makes it all run is standing right next to you, Brad. Congratulations. This is fantastic.
1: Well, thank y'all. And we just really appreciate the opportunity to serve this community for the last 35 years. And it's all due to great employees. Oh, and I've had a bunch of them through the years, too.
0: We won't ask how many.
2: Well, you know what? I brought that up over and over again, but you have employed a lot of people here who have, a lot of them, been with you for a lot of years. And I know you don't want to make anything out of that, take a lot of credit, but you deserve some. You've given some good jobs to some people who've made a living here.
1: Well, I've tried to, be a part of this community, and, most of the people that work here live in this community. And, Tallahassee is a very special place.
2: And when you started this thing from its humble beginnings way back when, 35 years ago, did you have any idea that, hey, 35 years later, I'd still be doing this?
1: Well, I hope so.
2: Yeah.
1: And early on, there was times that I said, well, I don't know if I can keep doing this.
2: Yeah.
1: But, it's the community's grown. Our customer base has grown, to even outside of Tallahassee to, Macon, Tallapoosa, Bullock County. I mean, just, all the area around.
2: And your business has grown. You remember when you

0: probably the fact that there's so many different tire sizes. I mean, you know, when I started out, you know, about 20 sizes of tires would cover 90% of the cars. Now, 100 sizes covers 20% of the cars. I mean, it's just, it's, I mean, you know, which the car manufacturers, you know, started putting different stuff on and all that. And, you know, it just, which has also made the price of tires go up just like everything else, like fuel and, you know, everything.
1: And yet you handle it, right? I mean,
0: oh, yeah.
1: Whatever,
0: I mean, you
1: anybody
0: know,
1: needs.
0: Yeah, we try to, you know, handle all lines of stuff. I mean, you know, different brands, you know, from an entry-level, you know, lower-end product to all the way to, you know, Michelin or Continental, you know, all the, you know, the top-tier brands.
1: What's the most, I'll use the term odd, but unique vehicle, whether it be a car? I know you've done tractors. I know you've done everything. But what's been the most unique thing anybody's ever requested for something, whether it be tire or anything else for that matter?
0: A couple of years ago. No, yeah, it was a couple of years. There was a lady came up here, and she had a cat hung onto the car.
1: A cat?
0: And a cat.
1: A live cat.
0: A live cat. And so we got the cat out from in the car, and it took off across the parking lot. True story.
1: How many miles was on the cat?
0: Yeah, quite a few at that time, yeah. I guess.
2: Yeah, and you do. The thing is, you'll do almost any kind of job here, pretty much. I mean, there's a lot of stuff that comes through these doors, isn't it?
0: Yeah, it's kind of hard to say no, you know. But, I mean, yeah, and there's a lot of different things.
2: Yeah.
1: And you've sent people out. You sent your people out to do jobs, right?
0: Oh, yeah. We've got a service truck. And, right. I mean, you know, he goes and repairs, you know, tractor tires. And, you know, we put tires on trailers on site and all that kind of stuff.
1: I tell you this, or try to every time whenever I brought my car in, because I always leave it and then go do the show.
0: Right.
1: Didn't have to do that today. I'm here. But you've always allowed me to borrow one of your vehicles and
0: sure.
1: take it back to the race, which is always helpful.
0: Yeah.
1: But that's, you know, that's service. I mean, that's what it's all about.
0: That's true. And we realize that.
2: And I have a feeling that a lot of people still doing business with you today started back 35 years ago, and that's a testament to what you guys do as well.
0: Well, thank you. And, you know, I want to say how much I appreciate those people that, you know, have stayed with us for all these years.
2: You got 35 more in you think?
0: I'm 60. I don't know if I want to do this until I'm 95.
1: You look a lot better at 60 than I do at 62, I can tell you that. And that's the other thing. I know, have you lost some weight? You look like you've lost some weight.
0: I've lost a little bit.
1: Yeah.
0: Probably because I walk about 15,000 steps a day.
1: Yeah,
2: it's a lot of walking around these parks.
1: Yeah. One more thing, and I think I've asked you about this, but I thought I'd ask you while we're on today. Your showcase of cars and trucks over here, miniatures, I think you've told me before, but you've collected a lot of those over the years, and I'm just curious as to how did that start, or what kept you to say, you know what, I'm gonna add to it. Was that just a fun thing?
0: It was just a fun thing to do, and you know, I've got, you know, quite a few model cars. Yeah.
2: Don't you have the collection? You got a train collection still, don't you? At home?
0: Oh, right? I do.
2: Yeah.
1: You ever?
2: It's kind of a cool thing to see too.
1: Yeah, I was going to say that. What about a race car set? I bet you had one of those probably growing up.
0: I've still got one.
1: You still got one? Yeah. I mean that, but that's something that.
0: Oh yeah.
1: You know, you don't give those away because they can't be replaced, or if you're going to replace them,
0: true.
1: They're going to cost
0: yeah.
1: a lot of money. So.
2: Well, I'll add one more thing. I don't know if it ever got back to you, but, you know, you sometimes come across Talladega tickets or things like that through your partners here with your business. That was me that called that one time wanting the tickets named Juanita, and you were very kind to me and offered me a good deal on the tickets.
1: Juanita strikes again.
2: Oh, I wish Lord. You – it's a promo on the radio. It's a classic.
0: Okay.
2: But, yeah, no.
1: Did he not know that until now?
2: I did not know that.
1: There you go.
2: He probably had no idea what it was.
1: Yeah.
2: I think it's been 20 years ago. You've heard it, haven't you, Ben? You know what I'm talking about. Juanita.
1: Yeah.
2: And he said, Juanita who? I was like, Taylor? You know, I was a Taylor. I went with Taylor. I mean, you can't go wrong with that in town.
1: Juanita tickets. That's what it should have been.
2: Yeah.
1: Yeah.
2: Well, it's been good. The burgers are great today, by the way.
0: Well,
2: hot dogs, too.
0: We've got Tracy Buckhannon out there cooking Buck's Cafe, and he's done a great job for us.
1: Everything.
2: Come get them while they're hot. They're still free, by the way, too.
1: They are still free until 2 o'clock, and then they go up $1.50. Right? Is that how that works?
2: We appreciate what you do with us too. I mentioned that earlier, but you know, we've got him on board again for the Parker Tire and Service Center halftime report. You've been sponsoring the radio station. It's been a good partnership. We appreciate you.
0: Yes.
2: Thanks for letting us come today.
0: And I appreciate you know what you've done.

0: you know, through, you know, I know it's advertising, but still, I mean, you know. You know, it's just been a good partnership.
1: We feel like it's worked for both of us. I think so, yes.
2: Absolutely. Brad, good luck for another 35 years.
0: Well, thank you.
1: Thank you.
0: We certainly appreciate it.
1: We'll see you back when you're 95.
2: Well, he will. Well, I probably
1: when he gets,
2: won't.
1: You know, when he gets to 50, we're coming back.
2: Yeah,
1: I guarantee you that one, all right?
2: You may have to leave a chair empty for me when that happens because I don't know that I'll be able to make it. But anyway, a lot of time spent in this place. I know you and I both have had service done here, and I've never been disappointed.
1: Any and everything you could do with the vehicle and all of our cars. I mean, we have them serviced here regularly and made many trips, and they're always very accommodating.
2: What's that cat doing back? I'm joking. That's crazy.
1: Yeah. You know, they got
2: almost
1: the
2: as crazy as that kid who had the snake in his helmet practicing. Did you hear about that?
1: Oh, yes, I did.
2: That scared me when I heard that story.
1: I don't think I could put a helmet back on after that.
2: I don't think I could either. Did you hear how they got the snake out of the helmet?
1: No.
2: They had to dunk it in water to get the snake to leave. It didn't want to leave the helmet.
1: That was home.
2: He was happy.
1: Yeah.
2: Yeah. Now, you know, you put on a hat, you put on a helmet, you better check for snakes. Don't you think? I mean, really?
1: Well, everybody looked that day after they saw that story.
2: Oh, my gosh.
1: Yeah.
2: I mean, come on. And it was a poisonous snake at that. That's what made it worse.
1: Water moccasin.
2: Was it a water moccasin? I couldn't remember that or cottonmouth. Anyway.
1: Same thing.
2: But I'm like, how in the world? And how come you couldn't get it out? Well, I mean, really, it refused to get out.
1: Who's going to reach in and try to grab the thing?
2: Nobody's going to reach in there and grab it. I mean.
1: Coach Jones, ladies and gentlemen, just got him a burger.
2: He got more than one. He got
1: burger
2: him a hot
1: and a dog. Yeah, good to see
2: I
1: you,
2: have
1: Coach.
2: Not had my hot dog yet. I'm going to wait maybe the second hour.
1: One of the best pickleball players in Tattlesy right
2: now. Is that
1: there.
2: Right? All right. Is that right?
1: What's that? Oh, yeah, Tim Tebow. You said I should take him on in pickleball. I heard it. Tim Tebow does play a little pickleball.
2: Is that right?
1: Mm-hmm.
2: Well, I don't have his phone number anymore. I used to. He changed his number on it. Or else we'd call him. All right, we got to take a break.
1: We'll see you.
2: We got a lot of other things to get into. Again, Alabama with a scrimmage this morning. We'll get into some of that. We're hearing all these great things about how everything's just changed for the offense. I am just so excited. Can you hear the sarcasm? We will talk about that. Also, speaking of Alabama, what do you think about Alabama and Tennessee wearing their home jerseys?
1: I like it. It's exciting. I know it's just jerseys, but it's kind of an interesting thing.
2: And it has created some chatter.
1: Oh, yeah.
2: Of course. But we'll get into all that. Come on, see us. 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No offense to those places here in town that sell hamburgers. 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
2: Back for more here. We're at Parker Tire and Auto here in Talisey. You want to come by and have lunch, it is here. Hot dogs, hamburgers. I saw a cake back there. Are they going to cut into that a little bit later on?
1: I think since it's 35th, basically their birthday anniversary, yeah, I would think so, yeah. At some point, maybe they'll do it during the show.
2: I would love it if they do it before the show, but if not, I'll understand.
1: It's a big cake.
2: Yeah, we're here for another hour and 15 minutes or so if you want to come by and say hello. Yes, we have copies of the River Region Football Guide, the High School Preview Guide. They're here at Parker Tire and also left a few at the radio station.
1: Yes.
2: You want to go by there at some point?
1: Barry Adair, if you're listening.
2: There you go.
1: He came by the other day. I said they'll come out this week, but we didn't have them quite then.
2: I had one or two other folks that were asking, sent me a text message, wanting to know where they could get a copy of it. I'm still not sure about Adams Drugs. I know they're going to be a big supplier of them this
1: Dennis
2: year.
1: Dennis Mitchell picked one up at Adams today.
2: Okay, good. I haven't checked with Jim's and his crew to see where all they've been put, but I know a lot of folks are looking for them. And, again, you can go online, go on the River Region Sports .com website, and there's a banner towards the middle, and just click on it and you can look at it online. But we will have them out there for you, or have them out there for you if you want to pick one up, and that includes here at Parker Tire and Auto. And by while you're here, you might as well register to try to win some stuff that's over here that they've got ready to give away. I don't know when they're going to give that away, but I wouldn't wait around. You know, go ahead and come on in and register for that. Do we have to say no purchase necessary? Is that required?
1: You can, yeah, might as well.
2: I was going to say, but anyway, so come by and see us. We're here for another hour, a little over an hour, and we'd like to say hello to you. Got a report. I have a friend, and I'm starting to figure him out a little bit now. He went to the scrimmage this morning, and he sent me a text message. And the only thing he said was, "All is right with the world." And that's all he said. So yeah. I go and I look up some of the stuff. You know, I every now and then I get on Tighter Insider Rodney Orr, and I kind of see what the comments are there. But their scrimmage this morning, apparently the offense and particularly the running game had a pretty good day. Still no Crowell. Still, of course, A.K. Deer's out with the injury. But apparently some of the backups had a pretty good day. Now, and they were bragging on the offensive line and making out like, okay, they've turned things around. I just have one thing to say, and I don't mean to be a Debbie Downer, okay? Just take this for what it's worth, but it's been a week since all anybody could say was this team may not win 7 games this year. So you've had that much of a turnaround in 7 days. Well, to say that everything is great.
1: Well, let's look at that for a minute, because I'm not sure that the people who said they won't win 7 games are the ones that are all giddy and excited about it now. You just got all over the spectrum. And the thing is, there was a time when you didn't have to worry about it. Alabama was going to be really good.
2: That's right.
1: I mean, that time is gone. They're not going to be
2: 17 years worth.
1: There's no guarantee that at least they're going to be very good. They haven't been bad. But I am curious to know, you know, how much of a drop-off we potentially could see at some point. 7-5 seems crazy to me. Crazier things have happened, though. So I don't believe Alabama's a 7-5 team. I also am not sure they're 10-2, 11-1 team. And that may be why most people feel like they're what are they, 13th in the country?
2: Yeah. I'm going to make this point about people and about fans in general. At some point, and trust me, you and I both know, it's hard to admit we're wrong, okay? Sometimes you just have to fess up to it. But I would make the point that a lot of people who were down on Alabama last week are still down on them this week. They're not trusting what they're hearing. Not because they're not trusting what they're hearing, but because they want to be right, and they're not worried about anything else. And I think we got a lot of people in our business that are that way. In fact, I would dare say the majority of people that are in our business are that way. They don't want to admit they're wrong. But bottom line is this, and I've been saying this now since they started practice and before, and I'm sure you feel the same way. We don't know what this team's going to do.
1: No.
2: We know what we saw last year. Last year with the offensive line, it was terrible.
1: But the team still went 11-4.
2: And they still won 11
1: and
2: games.
1: Won a playoff game. I mean, yeah, it's one thing I'm usually careful to do, and I don't want to walk the fence. People want your opinion. They want to know what you think. I'm not inside the, the know, and even the ones that claim they aren't either. They don't really know. And that's what I'll say. I don't have any idea. I look at certain things, and get a good guess, I guess, just like anybody else. But to claim they're going to be this or that, and, it's like the clip. I heard you play it. I played it as well this week there in Taylor clip. It sounds good. There's a football knowledge guy. He knows football. He saw things that impressed him against Alabama versus Alabama. And when people make these statements like you've heard this week, it's all fine now. It's an inter-squad scrimmage. Inter-squad scrimmages are, you can't know until you go face another team how good a team really is. There's certain things you could look forward to see. But and I'll say that about Alabama. I feel like I've said this for years. This is one thing I still believe in. There's a system where I think the teams that are the very best – are on the top, like Indiana was last year, and Alabama, although they were probably still, I think they legitimate top 10 team last year, the gap was large. And that's what we're looking at. They were awful against the very best, so it must be awful for Alabama, because if they're not the very best, it's not good enough. And I think that's where we are today. We don't know if they've narrowed that gap, if there's another Indiana out there, if Alabama can – content, and most people don't believe they can.
2: And I'll make this prediction. I think there is another Indiana team out there. I think there's another team that is going to pull the same thing. Nobody expects them to do anything. Let me just throw a – I'm trying to think of somebody who's got a good quarterback or somebody that's I'm trying to think of anybody. I'm just going to throw out Utah. I'm not saying they're going to do that, but let's just say Utah. New coach, probably got a bunch of transfers, and – everything strikes gold, and they end up going 11-1, and all you're hearing about is how great Utah is. Nobody sees that coming. There's no way you could know that Utah is going to be that great. Or,
1: well, you know what? No, Indiana was. I just want to bring them up again. They were the team that hadn't narrowed the gap yet. They
2: right.
1: were a good team, but they said, "Well, they're still the same on Indiana. This is the best they'll do. They can't beat the Ohio States of the world." It's they, got beat again in the regular season. Last year they finally got over the hump and beat them in a close game.
2: Right.
1: And then everything just caught fire. And they got hot at the right time.
2: And here's a great time for our first factor crap of the 2026 football season. Before this year, Indiana had never been ranked in the top 10 in an AP poll, factor crap.
1: You mean preseason?
2: Preseason.
1: I guess they were just outside the top 10 last year going into the season, so I'll say fact.
2: It is fact. In fact, they were nowhere near the top 10.
1: Yeah, they've been off.
2: So they had that first year where they'd won, 10 or 11 games. They got somebody beat them pretty bad. Was it Ohio State? Somebody, Michigan, in the regular season. And then they got beat pretty bad by Notre Dame, did they not? In the bowl. I can't remember if they were in the playoffs or not. But anyway, that's what we're talking about here.
1: They were in the playoff, and they got it wasn't bad, but they got beat.
2: Well, it was. There was never any doubt who was going to win the ball game. Last year they win it all. This year, okay, they're finally getting what they deserve. But even some people say, why aren't they in the top five? And so, there are still people that are skeptical of this program. And why is that? Because it's Indiana. It's Indiana, and You know, you could probably pick out a team. Let's take Miami. Before Miami started winning all those championships in the 80s, what do we think of Miami as a college football program?
1: They were a doormat.
2: They were a doormat.
1: Yeah.
2: They'd sneak up every now and then and maybe win a big bowl game. But genuinely, Miami was nothing. And now all of a sudden, look at them. They're one of the top programs, or have been consistently more or less for the last, 30, 40 years. Now, they've had some down years. But look at them this year. They're expected to be a top 10 team. I don't know if that's going to happen or not. But the point made, there is a way to get there and stay there. Clemson. I mean, Clemson has, they were, you talk about a doormat. They were awful. When Frank Howard was there as the coach back in the 60s and 70s, they were everybody's homecoming game. And so, I mean, there are teams that make the step up and make big time. We just don't see it happen very often. And you're probably going to see it more now just based on what everybody's spending, or maybe in the case, not spending. They're not spending the money. There's a huge debate going on right now about how much money does Alabama spend on NIL. And somebody put out a report, the top 20 teams of the spending in NIL. Alabama's in the top 8 or 9 or 10 spending teams in the country. I mean, so they're out there spending it. Now, they may not be spending it like Texas or Texas Tech or Miami. Miami apparently spending a lot of money. But they're spending it. And so apparently if you don't win every one of your games, you're not spending enough money. Is that how it works?
1: Well, that's the first thing you look at when you think if you're going to be successful today, if you're investing in the program. Because you've seen these releases of these different lists of $40 million clubs. The roster's $40 million plus, and now there's a handful of programs apparently doing that.
2: Right.
1: And those programs are the ones that have been in contention, by the way.
2: It's just they like recruiting. Yeah.
1: And I brought up recruiting over and over the years. High school recruiting, which I think is becoming more and more irrelevant, even though back in the day I stood by the fact that if you recruited well consistently, you probably were going to be pretty good. You know, there are other elements, coaching and development, but the teams that don't recruit well generally don't do very well. The teams that don't put money in their programs are not going to probably be national championship contending programs.
2: I'm thinking of one or two teams that maybe fits the category of they spend a lot of money. LSU's one of those.
1: They're LSU a $40 million roster, according to what I saw this week, yes.
2: And that might be more than they've spent the last 2 years. But what did they get those last 2 years? They didn't get a whole lot. So,
1: well, you know,
2: there,
1: it's like
2: there are teams out there that
1: they're busts. So everybody seemed to believe that Nussmeier was, I didn't believe it, but I'm not trying to say I was right or wrong.
2: You were right. No, you were right. But I was saying the same thing. That's why I know you're right.
1: I didn't understand all the hype over that. But look at the arm. I was like, well, he's not done anything yet. But, you know, I mean, somebody knew something about Fernando Mendoza last year at Indiana. And nobody would have expected him to do what he did. He had the right guys around him. He had the right coach.
2: Oh, yeah.
1: And, you know, and when you look at Indiana today, I still am a skeptic. Even though I like Kurt Cignetti, I'm like you said. The reason why they're not there is because they have that brand. It's Indiana. And I say this about a lot of programs who haven't had sustained success following up. And it's always tough anyway to follow up a year like that. They're not going to follow that up and be anything like it. It's the best year they'll ever have, probably. But can they come back and be consistently good? And there's a lot of programs that had that flash in the pan. There were several of them in that top 10 last year going into the season that don't traditionally do so well, and they fell flat on their face.
2: I don't want to take anything away from what Mendoza did. But give a lot of other quarterbacks, Ty Simpson for one, the running game that Indiana had last year, we're probably talking about Alabama being national champion and not Indiana. Because Alabama's running game was so bad last year, I think it affected everything else on that offense.
1: No, no doubt.
2: And you look at Mendoza, don't get me wrong, Mendoza's a good quarterback. But what the way they were – I knew they had a good running game. I saw them probably more in that Rose Bowl game than any other. I couldn't believe how good their running game was. And Alabama was not a bad defense. They were decent defensively. And they ran right through them like wet paper towels. It was really crazy watching that. And I don't remember seeing too many teams in the past in the history of Alabama football that did that, but they did it. And that, to me, that helps your passing game. You would agree with that?
1: Well, always. When you got balance and you can run the football in short yardage and not have to do trick plays, as Alabama seemed to have to do all year last
2: year. Yeah, Cignetti reminded him of that.
1: He did. And I think that's – it was just a paradigm shift when you look at it. Program that's always been physical and strong and dominant like Alabama to be basically quitting in the game is what they looked like they did.
2: It looked like it.
1: Because they imposed their will. We've heard that over and over again. That's what it was.
2: Make that blank quit. Make that booty quit. That was what you saw. And, the question, which leaves us with a question, can Kalen DeBoer bring that mental toughness, bring that ability back this year and not get beat by 35 or not get beat like a drum by Georgia? I don't remember what the score was. But, I mean, those are the things that everybody's wondering about.
1: Well, and I not to put this on him, but I think back to when Bill Curry was a finesse Alabama program. Homer Smith and the offense was good, but when they needed to get physical against Auburn that year, they lost in the Over the Mountaintop game, first trip to Jordan-Hare Stadium for that. I hope that we're not looking at that because I don't think you're going to be an elite program if you're not physical in the SEC for sure trying to get through that grind.
2: And you saw – well, did you not see those games against Missouri and South Carolina and some of those others? And not to say that South Carolina is not a physical football team, but there's a reason why Alabama was able to pull those games out. They were able to make enough plays. Then they get to Georgia second time around, and we saw what happened.
1: Yeah, and they beat Georgia, but they beat them with big plays. And I don't know. And over the course of the year, do you get better or you?
2: Well, I think teams like Georgia do.
1: Yeah, well, they did. And I know Alabama had some apparent issues with injury, and Ty Simpson was not 100%. I don't think, but I don't think it changes the outcome of that game.
2: Oh, I don't either. All right, let's take a break. We are at Parker Tire and Auto. We would love for you to come by and see us. They've got hamburgers and hot dogs and fixins to go with them. They have things that they're giving away. There's a few T-shirts left over here on the table, but you better hurry. If you like purple and pink, you'll be just in time.
1: There's a few left.
2: Nothing wrong with purple
1: and
2: pink.
1: For the misses.
2: No doubt. All right, we'll come back. Stay tuned. Second hour, River Region Sports.

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1: I'm Marcela Sanchez with an AP News Minute. The attorney for Texas teenager Carmelo Anthony says he deserves a new trial, arguing the court wrongly limited access to earlier proceedings. A judge is considering whether to grant Anthony the new trial. Anthony was sentenced to 35 years in prison for fatally stabbing a 17-year-old track athlete during a high school meet last year. The judge who presided over the trial earlier this summer was removed from the case yesterday. First Lady Melania Trump is set to announce new scholarships through her Fostering the Future initiative, benefiting young people in foster care. Her office says the First Lady is partnering with IndyCar and Indiana and Purdue universities to fund the scholarships. A formal announcement is set for later this afternoon in the White House Rose Garden. In Massachusetts, hundreds of Lindsay Clancy supporters, many wearing pink, gathered outside the courthouse today, where she's on trial for the killings of her three children. I'm Marcela Sanchez.
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0: Hour number two, River Region Sports. Parker Tire and Auto. I'm sorry, I'm finishing off the last of a wonderful Koneka dog, which they still have. If you want to come by here and enjoy some lunch, it's still lunchtime. Is there a technical hour for, is it like 11 to 2, 12 to 2, what
1: you
0: is
1: know,
0: it?
1: You know, I found that it seems most people eat lunch earlier than late now, because I think everybody's time schedules have shifted up. You know, it used to be a time we worked like Dolly Parton 9 to 5 or 8 to 4, but there's more people that work by 7 o'clock now than it ever has been, and I think most people are eating by 11 now. Rare to see them much past 12. Well, you know, when we do these lunch hour shows,
0: sure,
1: and such,
0: yeah,
1: 1 o'clock, you know, it's about time to pack up the shop for some of these folks.
0: You know, I never understood that song, 9 to 5. I don't know anybody ever worked 9 to 5.
1: Well, of course, it's Eastern.
0: But that's still only 7 hours. You're going to take a lunch, right?
1: No, it's the full day.
0: 10, 11, 10,
1: eight.
0: 1, 2. Okay, you're right. I wasn't
1: sure. Got you with math again.
0: I'm not supposed to do it. You know that. Anyway, come and see us. Again, they're giving away T-shirts. I've got a few left, plus a few other goodies. I got some great chocolate chip cookies. Did somebody say they had made those at home?
1: Brought them over from somewhere.
0: Somewhere.
1: I'm not sure exactly if it was homemade.
0: I've had one. I'm trying not to eat another one. But anyway, we're ready to go, getting ready for football season. It actually begins tonight. We've got a local team playing. I think this is the only local team playing, and that's Trinity. They're playing at home against Bibb County. Tim Gale's not with us because he's probably at home doing whatever calisthenics he does to get ready to walk that sideline for the first time tonight. So we'll hear about that tomorrow on our next venture over here to Tallahassee. But
1: looking forward to seeing Tim.
0: I know you are. We all are.
1: Yeah, he's fun.
0: What's
1: the over-under on the number of scowls you'll get this year, though?
0: You mean the lip?
1: Yeah.
0: For the season?
1: Full season.
0: For the season. Whew. We'll get at least one a show. How many shows do we do? 12, 11, 12?
1: It depends on how many weeks, you know, the season goes for us. As long as Dallas is in it, we'll be there.
0: So let's say 12.
1: Yeah.
0: And he'll be here for most of them. Let's say he's going to be at least 10, minimum 10. Now, look at this. The mayor of Tallahassee is bringing us chocolate chip cookies. I didn't want to do it, and I'm going to do it anyway.
1: Yeah, yeah. Didn't take much twisting of the arm there, did it?
0: He looked at my belly and said he can take another. That's what he did. Scowls from Tim Gale for the season. I'm gonna go a little higher this year and say 13.
1: At least one per show.
0: And then
1: I'm going over on that.
0: You're going over on 13.
1: I'm going over. So sometimes you get a couple in a show.
0: Well,
1: and you guaranteed one.
0: Okay, 15 then. 15. That's 1.5, basically, per game. What do you think?
1: I think that's a good number.
0: 15?
1: Yeah.
0: Okay. Because we'll get it. We'll 5 minutes into the first show tomorrow, we'll probably get one. So, but we wouldn't have it any other way. But anyway, by the way, we hope you can come over and enjoy lunch at Louis tomorrow, because we'll be there as well. All right. You see this cover I just pulled up?
1: Yeah, the SI Jinx.
0: That was 2000, was that 8 or 9? That's 2000. 8. That was the year that Alabama and Florida both went undefeated, and Florida won the SEC championship and went into the BCS.
1: And won it. Yeah.
0: The SI front cover that year had Oregon as the choice to win the national championship. And I'm like, what did they do that year? I hadn't gone back to look, but I don't think they had much of a season.
1: You're going back almost 20 years for me, so I can't
0: that's
1: recall.
0: Hard to believe.
1: I don't remember them being a factor. I mean, they've been pretty good over the years, but I have no idea.
0: Well, I'm going to pull up just the AP poll, which is pretty close to will give us an idea of what they did. And let's see what the final poll was in 2008. We know that Florida was number one. Alabama did not finish second. Of course, they got drilled by
1: Utah.
0: Utah,
1: I went to that game. Yeah.
0: In fact, Utah ended up being the number two team overall. But we're more interested in seeing where Oregon. Oregon barely finished in the top 10. They were 10-3. They did win the Holiday Bowl, so they didn't even win their conference.
1: No.
0: That was won by USC. But Florida, Utah, Southern Cal, Texas, and Oklahoma, that was your top five. Alabama finished sixth that year. But I guess what I'm saying is this. It seems like we're seeing pretty much the same teams year after year. This hasn't changed.
1: Well, some people, this is their year. You mentioned Oregon. I think it's interesting to bring them up because they've got the quarterback. You know, everybody thought he'd go pro. It's surprising he came back, I think. But, he's still making a bunch of money to play college football. But they've never done it. They have been there. They've been close. Auburn remembers that. They just have not been able to get the job done. Yeah.
0: And this is my hope. I had this conversation with my son last year. And we were talking about Oregon. And he looked at me and said, I think Lanning's a good coach. I said, well, he's a good coach. But he's never going to win a national championship. There's just something that tells me that. Hmm. You ever had that just
1: – Well, it's tough to win one.
0: I felt the same way about James Franklin.
1: We're picking on him a little bit. But, yeah. Yeah, and he's kind of a blowhard. And I think –
0: Not kind of.
1: I think there's been a lot of fun on this run we've seen this week with him and after they beat Penn State. And it's funny you bring up Franklin because he had hung the moon there. And how many times have we heard that? I got a similar sense of that last year when Brian Kelly was going nuts after beating Clemson, and neither one of those teams were any good. And you got to be careful. And you remember Penn State was no good last year.
0: That's right.
1: He was going nuts, and everybody the jokes this week have been about the Penn State drug ring.
0: I've heard about that.
1: Because everybody made a joke that he was, he must have been on something after the game away. He was so jacked up. But I got to see it, too, to believe. I think the guy can coach. Don't get me wrong. But
0: we're back on Lanning now.
1: Yeah, Dan Lanning. There's an elite class of coaches who won championships. And every year we go through that list, how many coaches have a national championship who are coaching? There aren't many. There aren't many that are in the game. Most programs just never get there.
0: It's very difficult to win a national championship. I mean, that's from Captain Obvious. But the thing is, the expectations are so wide and varied. I mean, look at Ryan Day. Ryan Day – he was almost run out of town.
1: Yeah.
0: They lose to Michigan. They get into the playoff, and they win the thing.
1: Yeah.
0: Had they not won anything in the playoff, I'm not so sure he'd be the coach at Ohio State today. That's how quickly things can change. And I think Lanning's kind of the same way. I don't know what people who pull for Oregon are like. I've never been around very many of them. I don't know that they're as crazy about, football as we are.
1: I don't think they are. No.
0: But I will say this.
1: Jason knows.
0: Is he an Oregon fan?
1: No. He just knows.
0: Oh, I'm just checking. Okay.
1: You're talking about a different part of the world.
0: He looks like an Oregon fan.
1: Yeah,
0: he looks like he came from the mountains.
1: Right.
0: I mean, he's got the big beard and, you should tie it into a ponytail, whatever you call it. That's it. That's right. But I do think that if he does not – let me just say – he needs to win the Big Ten championship.
1: It's tough.
0: He needs to win the Big Ten championship to get a little bit off his back.
1: What do you think? Are they going to run him out of town?
0: Yeah.
1: I don't.
0: You think they'll keep his job if he doesn't win the Big Ten or go far in the playoffs?
1: I don't think the pressure
0: is really – what does he have
1: to do? Well, I think, he's doing pretty well. I don't think there's pressure that we got to get rid of him so we can find somebody else. Who are you going to get? So
0: that's a whole nother question.
1: Yeah, I just – now, if he starts to fall off, a good bit, then sure they'll move on. There's a lot of money in that program. This is the new era of college football where teams are, as we said in the first hour, investing $40 million in their college rosters. This is one of those programs. They spend the money.
0: And I
1: get to what you're saying. That puts the pressure on them to win at the highest level when you're spending as much as anybody else. But he's got to fall off a good bit, and I don't think that they will. They've got the players, they've got the money, they've got good coaches. He is a good coach. That they're going to compete, and if they finish 10-2 in the Big Ten and make the playoff, I don't think they're running
0: out
1: of
0: time. Do they play Indiana?
1: I don't think they have. Something tells me they're not on their schedule this year.
0: I don't think they are either.
1: Yeah, they were last year, obviously.
0: And you know me, I'm all about schedules, and I don't have one. I guess I could look one up. I got a laptop. I should be able to find out who they play. I think that plays a huge role in all of this. Let's look them up real quick and see who they have on their schedule. Scheduled. Let's see here.
1: That's where you need your trusty.
0: We have a little slow.
1: Your trusty Phil Steele guy that we were looking for, the Lindy's guy.
0: Yeah. By the way, I sent another email on that earlier today. Hopefully I'll find out. It is not coming
1: up. This is Verizon working for you or against you.
0: Well, I was going to say.
1: Good luck on the phone. You're going to have the same problem.
0: I don't know. I'm going to have the same problem.
1: Got the same stuff. Well, I think.
0: Here we go.
1: Okay.
0: All right. They open with Boise State. Now, I don't know how good Boise State is.
1: Nah, they ought to win that.
0: They should win game. But really and truly, if they're one of the best teams in the country, shouldn't they win that game by about 2 touchdowns or more?
1: Yeah, they may.
0: Wouldn't be surprised if they don't.
1: Yeah.
0: Now, where'd you go? You just left me.
1: Yeah, something went
0: wrong. Come on,
1: man. You better screenshot it when you get
0: here we go. I didn't even have to click on anything. It's right here. Then they've got Portland State. That's a win. Then they play UCLA, who I'm hearing is supposedly going to be better this year, but still. You better win that game. You better win big. Follow that up with now I'm having a hard time reading the schedule. And now I've lost the schedule. Okay, here we go. Then they have Oregon plays at Oklahoma State. Now, there are people who are trying to act like Oklahoma State's just going to have a complete turnaround.
1: They got that new
0: because of that new quarterback.
1: Metzermaker or whatever his name is.
0: That's a lots of pizza. I don't know what his name is.
1: Yeah, but they were so bad last year.
0: They were so bad.
1: And Oregon beat them like a drum, too. They beat them like 60.
0: Yeah, 56-22 was the final last year. All right, then they play USC. Are we expecting any – my prediction
1: – where is the game? Is it
0: it's in LA. My prediction is Lincoln Riley will get fired after this year. If not before the end of the year. I think that is one school that will fire coaches. They've been known to do that. Do I need to bring up Lane Kiffin?
1: Yeah.
0: But I think, not that big of a deal. Then Nebraska. Need I say more? See, this is James Franklin material right here. They don't play anybody.
1: Yeah.
0: They don't play anybody. They got Michigan. We don't know what Michigan's going to do this year. I predict that they're not going to have that great of a year. You brought a new coach in who everything that I've read said that he was ready to retire. He wanted to go and live the life of a retiree. Now all of a sudden he gets a call from one of the blue bloods and he comes back. So how important is it to him to get Michigan turned around? And then on top of that, all the problems that's going on at that athletic department. All right, so they got Michigan and then they finish with their arch rival, Washington.
1: That's it?
0: That's it.
1: That's all they play?
0: That's it. They have. So I'm sorry. You know what? I left off. They do play Ohio State on November 7th, and they go to Columbus. But you can lose that game.
1: Now they got a chance against
0: them. I think they got a chance against. That's the only game out of their games that I look at and say, you know what? They might actually lose that game. The rest of them, if they're as good as everybody says they are, they shouldn't lose any of those games, and most of them they should win by double digits. That, to me, would change my mind about Oregon. Maybe I should say Dan Lanning.
1: Well, the thing is, I will give them a little bit of a relief here, the fact that they are pretty good. And everybody
0: else. They are good. I'm not saying they're not good.
1: That's what I'm saying. All the teams that are average, they say, well, they're easy wins. That's because you're a good program. They cut the cake.
0: They cut the cake. I know what I'm doing at the next break. Okay. Go ahead.
1: But it is not a tough schedule. You got a 2-game schedule. That's basically it. You know, that's what they've got. If those teams can challenge you, but that's the Big Ten.
0: Exactly.
1: I don't know. If they moved over to the SEC, they may have a couple more tough games, but they are good.
0: Depends on the schedule.
1: That's what I'm saying. But they're good, and they should win most of those games. Yes, should 10-2 would be a disappointment against that schedule.
0: But they don't play. You know, the thing is this: you see Michigan. Wow, they got to play Michigan and Ohio State.
1: Now that's the only two things to worry about.
0: I mean, even Michigan though, they don't scare me. I would almost go as far to say that I almost feel like that I'm trying to look at the schedule saying, is there anybody better than Michigan? You know, a lot of people are propping up Illinois this year.
1: Because of Baylor? Like,
0: well, I don't know why. It ain't because of their coach, I can tell you that. I mean, this team's probably going to go 7-5 again. What do you think, Illinois?
1: Yeah, that's what they do every year, isn't
0: it? 8-4,
1: something like that.
0: So it kind of goes back to what you were talking about. We watch these teams and we see how they do on an annual basis. And not many of them can break out of their shell. They're going to be what they are. You are what we thought you are. And, and that's that. I don't think that changes much.
1: Now we're ready to change the tune on Oregon, that they're not just good, but they're really good, and they're going to win a national championship.
0: Well, they've played for two, right? They played Auburn, lost. They played in the very first BCS game and lost.
1: Yeah, Ohio State.
0: So I mean, they've been in the championship game. My whole thing is I've never seen anything in the way Lanning coaches that tells me that he's a championship coach. Just like I never saw it in James Franklin. And that's kind of where I am with Oregon. If they get over the hump, but you know, I'll say I'm wrong. But they're never one of those teams. When I look at the three or four or five teams that I'm considering that should be national champions, they're never one of them. No matter how high they are.
1: Well, they may change your opinion if they can go beat Ohio State on the road.
0: That's just it.
1: That's the same thing that always haunted James Franklin. He could never win those games.
0: Was that not the same, though, as last year? Or what year was it they went in?
1: They were the pick of the Big Ten last year.
0: Yeah.
1: And a lot of people picking Oregon this year. So are they this year's Penn State? And I wouldn't put that on them because I can't imagine they'd be that bad.
0: I'm going to say this, and I can't believe I'm saying this. I would take Indiana over Oregon right now. If I had to pick a team between those two, I would take Indiana. I think Cignetti is better than Lanning. And that would be the difference. And I think it is a difference.
1: Well, I do like Dante Moore at quarterback. I think I like him too. I think he's one of the top quarterbacks. So I think they've got that. Unless this new transfer quarterback in Indiana is able to live up to the new standard.
0: Wow, that'll be good. I can't believe you said that.
1: That's what it is, the new Indiana standard.
0: The new standard. This is what we're saying about Indiana football. Wow. All right. We got another few minutes to go here at Parker Tire and Auto. Come by and see us. Are we out of – do we still have hamburgers?
1: I think they still have a few back there. During the steak. They may have been eating in the break there. But they may have been.
0: But
1: Steve Stokes did arrive. So.
0: He is here. That's right. So have a cookie, too, while you're here. We'll be back.
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3: With another ARN News update, I'm Leah Brandon. The Harpersville Town Council has approved a 6-month moratorium on data centers. A series of informational sessions will be held by the Town Council starting Monday, August 31st. Harpersville has prime farmland, but the town gets a major part of its revenue through traffic court and speeding tickets. This is the kind of town that data centers will prey on, and councilors will see dollar signs. Residents should pay close attention to all the moves from the council. And Auburn football holds its second scrimmage of the preseason. Coach Alex says he liked what he saw on both sides of the ball.
4: Tackled so much better. Man, I was really proud of the way we tackled. There was some violent intent.
3: The Tigers' season opener against Baylor in Atlanta is happening 2 weeks from Saturday. And a rabid fox encounter in Autauga County is prompting a warning for pet parents. The fox was caught in the Billingsley area. I'm Leah Brandon. And you're up to date around the world, around your state. 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
5: Port Secretary Pete Hegseth convened the latest meeting of the multi-nation America's Counter-Cartel Coalition in Panama this week, where he said that the coalition has made progress on its goal to make the Western Hemisphere safer.
6: Where borders and laws are respected and narco-terrorists are brought to swift and absolute justice.
5: Hegseth called the drug cartels the ISIS and Al-Qaeda of the Western Hemisphere.
6: And they should be treated as such.
5: The secretary pointed to a major reduction of maritime cartel activity based on U.S. strikes throughout the southern portion of the hemisphere, leading to tangible positive results.
6: In the United States, fatal drug overdoses have dropped dramatically. Flows of fentanyl are way down.
5: And he told the conference there will be no let up because
6: We're dealing with bad people that have done a lot of bad things to a lot of good people for a very long time. Kevin Uretsky.
7: I'm Dan Loney with Your Money Now. Another private equity firm has bought a piece of a pro sports team. Reports say that Arctos has agreed to buy 10% of the Atlanta Falcons. The deal will take place over the next 18 months in two tranches with an enterprise value of $10.6 billion. If approved by the NFL, this would be Arctos's fourth investment in an NFL team, along with the LA Chargers, Buffalo Bills, and Cleveland Browns. TJX companies reported a slowdown at its TJ Maxx and Marshall's discount apparel chains in the second quarter. While the off-price retailer is still drawing in bargain-hunting shoppers, its core apparel-focused Marmaxx division is facing headwinds ahead of the crucial back-to-school and holiday seasons. Shares are down about 2.5%. Wall Street is lower across the board today. The Dow Industrial Average is down more than 450 points. The NASDAQ is up by more than 200. West Texas crude up 2% at $88 a barrel. That's Your Money Now.
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0: Back here at Parker Tire. They just brought back a boatload of hamburgers. They're wrapping them and putting them in foil. I got the buns, and or you could go bunless.
1: I wonder how many burgers have been consumed here today.
0: I have a bunch.
1: How many burgers have been eaten, would you guess? At least 100.
0: 100.
1: Yeah, and there's a whole batch more there.
0: There's another batch coming. So there you go.
1: So 90 and 60 on the hot dogs, 60
0: hot dogs, And some of those were connected because I just had a connection.
1: Oh, yeah. I've eaten all of it. Still got some more. They just
0: and by the way, whatever you don't eat, Brad's got to take home and eat. So yeah. He may not want
1: to. He might
0: be
1: eating those for weeks if you don't show up.
0: Might be.
1: Although we've had a lot of folks come in and take advantage of that today.
0: Exactly. And by the way, once again, the magazines, the high school football preview guide is here. You can pick one up here in the, what do we call it, waiting area?
1: Yeah. What is this, the lobby or whatever?
0: Lobby.
1: Reception area.
0: Is this place isn't big enough to have a lobby, do you think?
1: I don't know. What is this considered?
0: What do you call this area over here? What is that got a name?
1: The waiting area.
0: Okay. And you can sit in one of several different types of rocking chairs.
1: Yeah, you gotta love that.
0: So, wait.
1: Want a guide
0: on the underneath the TV?
1: Steve Stokes is gonna pick one up.
0: Yeah, he's gonna pick one up.
1: Yeah.
0: Anyway. So we're here for another 30 minutes or so, and come by and see us. And they cut the birthday cake. Or the anniversary cake, which I didn't get back there. I should have gone back there.
1: There's still some left.

0: down. I'm just going to read you the players from the Southeastern Conference. First name on the list from the SEC, Byron Brown. These are in alphabetical
1: order.
0: Yeah,
1: I figured he would be.
0: From Auburn. Trinidad Chambliss is also on here. Sam Levitt from LSU.
1: Yeah.
0: Hadn't played a down for the Tigers.
1: No,
0: but I guess
1: but
0: he did okay at Arizona State.
1: Yeah, he's pretty good.
0: Texas Arch Manning, no surprise. John Mateer from Oklahoma. Marcel Reed from Texas A&M. And Gunnar Stockton for Georgia.
1: Yeah.
0: No to be announced from Alabama on the list.
1: I could have put them both on there.
0: They could have.
1: Yeah, but they left their line.
0: And that's the other rumor today from the scrimmage. It is going to be Keelan Russell to start. They say he had a magnificent scrimmage. I'll just leave that to you. You can do whatever you want with that.
1: Who are your sources, Graham? Can you reveal?
0: Well, I can't really reveal my sources. I'm one of those guys that used to complain about people quoting people who they wouldn't say who said it. And here I am doing the very same thing. So, by the way, I think we've seen the youngest customer in Parker Tire history walk.
1: She's sleeping.
0: Didn't walk through the door, but because he's in a carriage. But anyway, all right. So this leads the question that we can debate. Is she asking if you want a piece of cake? Because I do.
1: No,
0: I do.
1: She's about to. We're giving some stuff away, probably.
0: Oh, okay. We're going to give some stuff away. Well, only after I eat my cake. My question to you is: going into the season, who is the best quarterback in the SEC?
1: Oh God. You know, when I made my selections, I was trying to remember who I picked. And I believe it's either Trinidad Chambliss or Arch Manning, that, I think, as far as the talent goes. I do like Gunnar Stockton, though.
0: He's a heady guy. Thank you very much. Ooh, that's a good-sized piece, too.
1: So. But none for me, though. I eat so much of the other stuff, I can't even eat anymore now.
0: You just talk, I'm going to eat.
1: I could, but I'm not.
0: That's good. What do you call it? Sprinkles.
1: Sprinkles. Yeah. I'm curious. Here's the thing. You brought up Sam Levitt, and I think he's got a big advantage.
0: You think Sam Levitt's going to take over as the best quarterback?
1: No, I didn't say he was going to be the best. I just he gets to play for Lane Kiffin. Lane Kiffin's
0: a mastermind offensive guy. He is a quarterback whisperer, no doubt.
1: I mean, that's why I think Trinidad Chambliss will fall off some. And that may be why I believe I picked Arch Manning as my quarterback first team, because I still like Steve Sarkisian and what he can do, and I think he's got the best players around him. And that's another element that's going to be key.
0: Absolutely.
1: For any of these guys. Now, I will say this. For Alabama, whomever it is, I don't know which one it will be. Will it be Russell or Mack, but I hope they find a running game like they claim they have so those guys aren't running for their lives. When they can pin their
0: ears it won't
1: back.
0: Matter who the quarterback is. They don't have a running game.
1: That was one of the things that caught my attention with Ty Simpson last year is how many plays he made under duress. You know, there's one play, and I think it was brought up in the Alabama-Auburn game when he's backpedaling, and it was a no-chance desperation throw that was thrown to a good receiver who's no longer with Alabama, Isaiah Horton, in the back of the end zone for a touchdown. And you've got to wonder if the guys that are going to be going out and running routes are going to make plays for whoever the quarterback is for Alabama this year, too.
0: Yeah, I'm not going to sit here and say one or the other as far as Alabama quarterbacks is going to be anything like what we saw with Ty Simpson. And Ty Simpson was hurt most of the – I mean, he played the last half of the season apparently with a bad shoulder. And then he got his ribs cracked in the last game of the season. So, but that could have been averted if you'd have had a decent offensive line. I truly believe that. Maybe he still gets hurt, but he's not running around for his life as much as he would have been. Now, I'm going to make this point about Brown at Auburn. And he is more of a runner than a passer, I think. When either coverage is too good or the protection breaks down, he knows how to find a way to get yardage. And I think that's going to help Auburn. The question is, he's going to be playing much better defenses than he did at South Florida. And is he going to be able to do those things that he did there? And I'm not saying he can't. I just want to see it. I want to watch him in those situations and,

0: and we'll find out.
1: And you can say the same thing about Leavitt. They, as good as they were both in leagues that I don't think are on the level. The Big 12 is not the SEC, nor the American Athletic, or, you know, any of these other conferences. So, right. Yeah, the week in, week out, the competition is going to get tougher than what they're accustomed to seeing.
0: My pick is still Chambliss for the best quarterback. And there were times when he was playing, and this is what convinced me, what he did against Georgia in that bowl game. He made some incredible plays. And I'm not just talking about throws. I mean, he was – what was that one play there late in the game where he's scrambling for – he's 20, 30 yards behind the line of scrimmage, and he figured out a way to make a pinpoint pass that helped keep that drive going. That made an impression on me.
1: Well, he's got Lacy in the backfield too. So if
0: that doesn't hurt.
1: Get beyond the fact that Pete Golding's their coach, maybe they'll be very good. And again, who's drawing up the plays? Who's working the offense? It is
0: who
1: not
0: is
1: Lane Kiffin anymore.
0: Or his offensive coordinator. They went back to LSU.
1: Yeah, so I'm interested to see what happens there. Because I can give you an example which you'll remember very well. Alabama had Homer Smith calling the plays.
0: Oh, I knew you were going there.
1: With Gary Hollingsworth. And they had the best year offensively probably they'd ever had.
0: Absolutely.
1: Pass-wise.
0: Yep.
1: And they had 10 returning starters, and the next year their offense was no good. Why? Because the philosophy changed.
0: Homer Smith was gone.
1: Yeah, he was gone, and Gene Stallings was a defensive-minded coach. I mean, so you can have the guys, but if you don't have the schemes and the right guys calling the shots, it can change.
0: Absolutely. All right, we've got to take another timeout. Again, Parker Tire and Auto, come by and see us. They got hamburgers, hot dogs, chocolate chip cookies. I'm looking at them, Michael. No, they're not calling my name because I'm about sugared up right now as far as cake is concerned. But, hey.
1: We're drawing in a few, right?
0: We're gonna draw some winning tickets. Okay, so maybe here in just a minute we'll do that. Again, River Region Sports continues. We'll be back.
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0: All right, welcome back. Final segment here at Parker Tire and Auto, 35 years. The celebration is concerned. What a day it's been. I'm full. And I think we're going to we've got a couple of things to give away here.
1: Michelle,
0: I'm sorry, I don't know. Is this Michelle? Michelle, you're going to call a couple of names here and tell us what they're going to win.
1: And Jamie's going to help as well.
0: Jamie's probably – I wouldn't trust him.
1: Yeah.
0: He just took one right off the bottom. It was taped. He knows exactly who won this first thing.
1: All right. Now, what are we drawing for first, Michelle?
2: All right. Drawing first, we're going to be drawing for a bucket donated. Is that
3: Advance?
2: That one's Advance. It's a car care bucket.
1: All right. That's pretty nice. It's got a lot of stuff in it.
0: Does that make it a self-cleaning car?
2: Jamie Bush drew the name. Let's see who he drew. Vicky Falk.
1: Congratulations, Vicky.
0: I know Vicky's listening. I talk to her all the time. So congratulations, Vicky. She's the winner of a bucket full of great stuff. I don't know exactly what's in there, but
2: now we're going to draw for two free oil changes.
0: All right. Is my name in there for that?
4: Yeah.
0: I need to put my name in there.
1: Two freebies here. Two free oil changes.
0: All right.
4: Brent Timmerman,
0: you've just won an oil change.
1: We know Brent.
0: That's worth a week's salary right there.
1: So Vicky Falk has won the Armorall car care bucket, and Brent Timmerman, two free oil changes. Who is next? Jamie Reaches.
0: Actually, I think he only gets
2: one. Free oil change.
0: One more oil change.
1: Okay, one for him then.
0: All right. And who is that?
4: Barry Davis.
0: D-A-V-I-D or D-A-V-I-S?
2: D-A-V-I-S.
0: D-A-V-I-S.
1: So
0: three winners.
2: They have time to register today, tomorrow, and Saturday morning, and then we're going to give away a $500 in-store credit Saturday.
0: $500?
2: $500 in-store credit Saturday
0: morning. You got a pin on you?
2: And we'll be giving away a couple more oil changes and another car care bucket.
1: That's when Jamie's going to pull down. Jamie Bush.
0: Jamie Bush, that's right.
1: Yeah. Again, Jamie Bush. He keeps winning them.
0: He's won them all.
1: Thank you, Michelle.
0: Thank you so much. Michelle, congratulations to the winners.
1: Yes, and Jamie.
0: And you still, like she said, you still got time to come in and register to win the ultimate prize, which will be Saturday. And that's a $500 in-store credit, which, gosh, what could you do with $500? You could do all kind of stuff with $500.
5: And celebrate. I mean, they've been here as a service to the community. So,
0: by the way, that's Oz.
1: The Oz.
0: You're wondering. You ready for flag football?
5: I'm ready, man.
0: When do they start here?
5: The 26th.
0: So they got another few days.
5: Next Wednesday, I believe it is, yes.
0: So are you going to watch the Catholic Central game that they'll be playing
5: probably
0: tomorrow?
5: Probably not.
0: That's tonight.
5: It's on TV, won't it? It's on ESPN.
0: It's on TV, yeah.
1: And I forgot
0: we've got Thompson and Central football. Who are we liking that game?
1: I'm going with Thompson.
5: Thompson, yeah.
0: You both like Thompson?
5: I do, too.
0: They got a new coach at Central, and obviously he's a good coach. He won a lot of football games at Jackson.
1: But he doesn't have the running back and quarterback coming with him.
0: No.
5: That's right.
0: No, he does
1: not. It's a 6A ball, the old 7A, and it's going to be a little tougher, I think.
0: It will be.
5: And Thompson's
1: but they loaded, don't get me wrong. They got players everywhere.
5: And Thompson's quarterback is very experienced. He did start in the championship game as an eighth grader.
0: Yeah, this is his ninth year at Thompson, I think. Something like that. Yeah, he's going to take a cut in pay when he goes to Alabama, I feel like. That's the thing about that. But that is tonight. And then, of course, we got the one game here locally, Trinity and Bibb County. How you liking that game?
1: That was a toss-up pick, but I ended up picking Trinity. Bibb County, I'm not sure, is quite as good as they've been in recent years. I think they're good, but I like Trinity at home.
0: How about you?
5: You know, First thought was to pick Bibb County, but I'm going to go with Michael and say Trinity.
0: Here's the thing about Trinity. If you've read our magazine, you'll know that they had a lot of injuries last year. And all of those guys are back. They've got three quarterbacks because they lost two of them before the season started. And the guy who played quarterback last year is going to be playing somewhere else. He's not going to play quarterback. He's going to play running back or flanker or something. They might move him all over the place. He's a very good athlete. The question comes down to, as it does for everybody else at that level, do they have the offensive line? Do they have the ability to stop people? And I'm with y'all. I went with Trinity simply because they've got talent at quarterback, and sometimes that can pull you out of the fire more than anything, especially at that level. And you're right. I never know what to expect from Bibb County. Bibb County at times is one of the best teams in the state. Other times they're .500. So we don't know what they've got this year. So that's kind of why I picked Trinity. But
1: got a good baseball team. I do know that.
0: Yeah, Bibb County, yeah, that, you found that out firsthand, didn't you?
5: 2 years.
1: Yeah.
0: 2 years in a row?
5: At home and away.
0: That's right. Yep. I forgot about that. Mm. But anyway, so we got those games going on this tonight. Tomorrow, Tallahassee. What's your early indication? You don't have to give a pick, but what are you thinking?
1: I just want to see if they can contain these big targets. And, you know, you can get too focused on that, and the running backs last year had their way as well. So it's you know who the skilled players are that are going to be good. Can you keep them in check, and can you match them? And I felt like last year, and this is something Coach Fulmer talked about this morning, we just made some bad plays on offense. Quarterback, we were going backwards and just really putting ourselves behind the eight ball all game. If you could make drives, you know, you can obviously stay with them. I think Tallahassee can do that with their quarterback play, and hopefully a couple of these skill guys can make some plays on the offensive side and keep this a good game like it was a couple of years ago, not like last year.
0: I wonder about depth, and especially on a night like tonight, it's going to be 85 degrees. I don't know that MA's got a whole lot of depth either, but it's going to be hot, and you're going to have to switch in a lot of people. And that was one of the things that we talked about when I spoke to him at Media Days. He's concerned about that. He feels like his front guys are the ones that first team are pretty good. But you're going to have to substitute him in and out.
1: Smallest roster we've had since the 99 team.
5: Yeah.
1: 35 players on the roster.
0: Is that right?
5: Very short.
1: And it's usually 50-plus. Mm-hmm. So
5: but good
1: numbers are thin on that part.
5: But at the Tiger Night, I was pleasantly surprised because very competitive, very good scheme. I liked Coach Fulmer's offensive mentality, and it looked good. And the defense made adjustments because earlier in the game they were losing containment, going upfield a little over-anxious, and they eased back, relaxed, settled in. So I'm looking forward to the season cautiously.
1: Cautious optimism.
5: Because
0: I like it.
5: We've got playmakers. We do have playmakers, and that was what we wanted to make sure of. If we would have some guys to step up, because we did lose some. So if we have guys to step up, and we have had some good playmakers, good speed, I'm excited.
0: Yeah, well, I can tell. Yeah. We ask you, who gets geeked for that first game? I think we have the king right here, the king of geeks, not the king of Greeks.
5: I'll take that. I'll take it.
0: I just figured out what I just said. That didn't come out right.
5: That's all right.
0: Although it fits. I'm sorry. It does. Anyway, is he given his prediction on Alabama's, what they're going to be? Has he given his 12-0 prediction yet? Or is that?
5: I'm you're, one loss at
0: coming,
5: least.
0: Oh, just,
5: I don't
0: just
5: like
0: one?
5: The three losses everybody's saying, because you never know how the season's going to progress. You never know if everybody's going to stay healthy. So both teams, I'm going to say one loss. Alabama will slip up.
0: So they're going to go 11-1. Who's that loss going to be to?
5: I'm looking at either Georgia or LSU.
1: It's funny, if you go and look back, and everybody has these models out there that show week by week, game by game, mm-hmm. with loss, win record, and all that. They all pick the same teams that they're going to lose.
0: Oh, yeah.
1: And if you went back the last 2 years and looked at Alabama, for instance, who had Alabama losing to Florida State and then running the table till Oklahoma? Who had Alabama losing to Vanderbilt but beating Georgia the year before that? Just be careful when you make these, you know, claims that this is a win for sure and this is not.
0: I have them losing to Georgia because I jinxed them last year in the championship game. I have them losing to Texas A&M, and not because I think Texas A&M is that great. I look at who they've got in succession prior to or after.
1: Well,
0: and
1: Texas
0: that's
1: A&M's
0: why,
1: good. Texas A&M's got players.
0: And they're good.
1: Yeah.
0: And I'm just –
1: well,
0: again,
1: people are doing the status quo. That's a home game. They're going to win that. They're going to lose at
0: exactly.
1: LSU because it's a road game, and we just don't know.
0: Of course not. And we don't know who's going to get hurt. They've already had injuries.
5: But, and you look at AUM from A&M from last year, and they were really good. And
0: They were, but they also didn't play anybody until the last two games of the
5: that's
0: season.
5: That's right.
0: And I was saying that the whole time. And,
5: yeah.
0: and I don't know how good they are this year. I mean, I watched, is it Reed? Is that his name, the quarterback? Man, he looked like gangbusters. He couldn't do anything wrong first half of the season. And then I watched him again. Who was it that blew the 31-point lead? Was that
1: South Carolina?
5: Yeah.
0: He couldn't do anything right in that game first half. And thanks to the coach for South Carolina,
1: Beamer.
0: Texas A&M figured out a way to win. You know what's amazing about that game is it wasn't even a last-second drive at the end of the game to come back and win. They won the game early in the fourth quarter.
1: No, it was just complete
0: It was
1: collapse.
0: Unbelievable. It was that is the worst collapse I think I've ever seen in a college football
5: game. That's right.
1: There's been several.
0: Well, I think back to, you know, Ole Miss had a big lead on Alabama one year. I think it was David Smith was quarterback, right?
1: It was Gary Hollingsworth.
0: Was it Hollingsworth?
1: The team I was talking about.
0: You were just talking
5: yes,
0: about.
5: Yes, because I was working at Harco Drugs, long-lost place used to be here
0: wow.
5: during that game.
0: But I was officiating a football game.
1: Well, you remember the Alabama-Penn State comeback and the
0: yeah.
1: Came Preston up, Gothard catch in yeah. the back of the end zone.
0: That was ruled out of bounds. So, anyway, I just – Texas A&M is just one of those teams that I think they're being overhyped. What are they, seventh or eighth in the preseason poll, something like that?
1: It depends on where you're looking at.
0: Yeah, I mean, I'm just not ready to say that they are the team. And I think there's a couple of
1: Their schedule's a lot tougher this year.
0: It's much tougher.
1: And I think that's the key.
0: Absolutely.
1: Yeah, I mean, well, and again, we think it's tougher. A lot of teams we think may be good may not be as good as we thought. So
0: give me a team that you think is being overhyped that won't be. Is that one of them?
5: In the SEC or overall?
0: In the SEC. I gave you mine in the previous segment. Oregon's mine.
1: No, you picked outside the SEC.
0: But this is inside the SEC. Okay. What's a team that you're saying, nah, they're not going to be as good? I got
1: one.
0: Mine.
1: I'll give you one. And yeah. For some reason, everybody loves Florida. And I guess it's because of Summerall. And I don't think they're going to be that good right now. And I think he's good, but I don't think they're going to be. A lot of people think this team's going to be a top 25 team.
0: Give me a record.
1: For Florida, about 7-5, 6-6.
0: That's what I had them. 7-5. What about you?
5: I think Texas is a little overhyped. Wow. I know they're going to be good, but I still think they're going to lose two games.
0: The Steve Sarkisian factor. He's another one that I can't get over him. I've seen him have good teams in the past. He had some really good talent at USC. Couldn't get it done.
5: Mm-hmm.
0: I still think Texas is almost too good for the.
5: He
0: for
5: reminds
0: him to screw
5: me of Mark
0: up.
5: Richt. He does remind me of Mark Richt. They put him up high at the beginning of the year, and
0: yeah,
5: he's going to lose a game he shouldn't lose, maybe
0: so.
5: Two games.
0: Mine is LSU. I think they're going to lose three or four games.
5: Nice.
0: And they may lose the first one. Look out for Dabo. All right, folks, that'll do it. It's been fun. Congratulations again to Parker Tire and Auto. 35 years they've been around. We expect them to be around a lot longer after that. Have a great afternoon. We'll see you from Louis tomorrow.
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6: I'm Marcela Sanchez with an AP News Minute. The attorney for Texas teenager Carmelo Anthony says he deserves a new trial, arguing the court wrongly limited access to earlier proceedings. A judge is considering whether to grant Anthony the new trial. Anthony was sentenced to 35 years in prison for fatally stabbing a 17-year-old track athlete during a high school meet last year. The judge who presided over the trial earlier this summer was removed from the case yesterday. First Lady Melania Trump is set to announce new scholarships through her Fostering the Future initiative, benefiting young people in foster care. Her office says the First Lady is partnering with IndyCar and Indiana and Purdue universities to fund the scholarships. A formal announcement is set for later this afternoon in the White House Rose Garden. In Massachusetts, hundreds of Lindsey Clancy supporters, many wearing pink, gathered outside the courthouse today where she's on trial for the killings of her three children. I'm Marcela Sanchez.
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0: In the South, it's always college football season. And the king of college football reigns supreme all year long. Southern Sports Today proudly presents The Chuck Oliver Show. It's an inside look at everything college football. 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
1: It's rare we look out west for this sort of inspiration. And there is context. Chuck Oliver Show. On this here Thursday, and it's going to be a wonderful day to talk college football, no doubt about that. Well, great guest, courtesy of Heath Klein, Rolodex to the stars. Ben Garrett, he works at On3. Ole Miss Spirit is where Ben deals it out. And Chuck Oliver Show, top 20 preseason, top 20 countdown. We are up to team number 7. And Ole Miss, this would be a wildly different conversation. I'm not even kidding. If when Heath Klein got a whip in a chair and he's like, give me your top 20. And so finally I gave him my top 20. If I put Ole Miss at, say, 9 instead of 7 and we had talked with Ben, I don't know, 2 days ago, it'd be a wildly different conversation. Now, it'd still be Trinidad Shambliss and Kewon Lacy, et cetera. Are we all aware that there's now another batch of former college players who may be back in the fall? I don't know. Jack Piper may play for Lane this year. Or maybe go into the portal. That's what Castellanos wants. If you haven't seen, another judge in another place has issued a now broader, I'll say, decision, interpretation of the Colorado judge from like 3 weeks ago. This judge has now issued a further interpretation of this. Folks, I'm not making this up. So that as of today, August 20th, we have, in most cases, 22-year-olds who showed up as true freshmen for the 2022 season. They played 22, 23, 24, 25. They played 4 college seasons in 4 calendar years and are currently in NFL camp. Those guys, if you fit that criteria, you played 4 and 4, it does not matter that there's no portal. You may not even have to go back from whence you came. And we had the first person who wanted this, and then we had the first group, and they had never signed a contract or really gone anything beyond tryouts in the NFL. Not anymore. If you played 4 and 4, judge say, you got another shot at this. So there's, I'm going to say 2 or 3 that like Ole Miss's chances at a national championship might have just improved. Ben Garrett will know. I suspect that happened. Ben Garrett will know. We'll talk to him bottom of this hour. Brian Matthews, Auburn Sports. Auburn is not my team number anything. And Alex Golish, we talked about this. He was pretty blunt. We talked on, when was this, Monday, about his opinion of the scrimmage they had last Friday. And I want to know, okay, it's been a week, how they responded. So we've got guys coming back from injury as well. The big offensive tackle transfer, getting his work in now. David Kleininger, Charleston Post and Courier, Gamecock beat guy. Boy, we got a lot to talk about him. He's got information, I'm sure, on the two Jadens at wide receiver who are now done for the year. But I don't know if DQ Smith, y'all go Google image DQ Smith. You're going to, oh, yeah, that's right. Dude, he's a dude. That's what DQ, for Shane Beamer will take him. I promise you there will be no shaking of a fist for we need order and so South Carolina won't. Yeah, you will. Yeah, you will. So that's what we have coming up. Told you that it's not often we in the South certainly look way out west for any sort of inspiration. When it comes to college football, we don't. Not normally. That's going on right now. In fact, it has won out, and it's fantastic. Now, there is some context. I saw Three Dog Night about 20 years ago. If you don't, if all, yeah, I was about to say if you don't know who they are. If all your knowledge is, I've heard of them. Yes, Three Dog Night. They were a rock and roll band. And they were somewhat successful as to the tune of 21 consecutive top 40 singles over about 6 years. They released 21 singles. All 21 of them hit the top 40. They had 12 straight gold albums. They had three number one songs. And when I say I saw Three Dog Night about 20 years ago, I actually saw on the bill Chuck Negron, formerly of Three Dog Night. Well, that's carrying a lot of legal weight there. That means somebody told him, no, you're formerly. You can't say you're from Three Dog Night anymore. We have someone formerly of the South. We have someone formerly of Vanderbilt, specifically. We have someone formerly of LSU and Florida and Clemson in the news today. Now, this guy's been dead for about 70 years, but if you don't know Red Sanders, he's in the College Football Hall of Fame. It's a guy from Asheville, North Carolina, played quarterback at Vanderbilt back in the 20s, not, you know, four seasons ago. He wasn't there with Sam Hartman, like in the other 20s, a century ago. And then Red Sanders got into coaching. And it was at Clemson, and it was at Florida and LSU, and then he was head coach at Vanderbilt twice. This guy was a character. Head coach at Vanderbilt resigned so he could go serve in World War II in the Navy. Came back 4 years later, Vanderbilt's like, all right, you're the head coach again. Had so much success there that UCLA came calling. And his lasting legacy, most folks don't know. Like I said, he's in the College Football Hall of Fame, and he should. His lasting legacy is actually the uniforms at UCLA. They were a navy blue, and he said, yeah, we're not doing that anymore. Not even, and if you think it's powder blue, it's not. It's powder keg blue. And that's the guy, Red Sanders, who brought powder keg blue to UCLA. Now, when I say he was a character, he died of a heart attack in a hotel room with a prostitute, and the room had been registered under the name of a former felon from San Quentin. I'm not making any of this up. And apparently, the prostitute, as he's dying, she said, he told me college football is a great game. He should go to a few this fall. And then he, like, I'm not making any of this up. So that's Red Sanders. And when Red Sanders introduced the powder keg blue jerseys to UCLA and also changed, like, he was way ahead of his time, changed the font of the numbers and letters and all that. He did it for a reason. That sort of washed gold against the powder keg blue, all you had was black and white films. And it made it more difficult. That combination made it more difficult on the opponents. And the color combination's pretty swinging, especially that blue, to the point that UCLA and Southern Cal, they broke a rule regarding that color. NCAA decided, oh, gosh, I don't know, early 90s, no more color-on-color matchups. Home teams have to wear dark color jerseys, whatever the dominant color is. Road teams will wear white. And LSU was like, huh? It's like, yep, you got to wear purple now. All right. Well, UCLA and USC were used to going color on color. The powder keg blue versus the cardinal red from USC. When they would play, both teams would come out in their home jerseys. It was a spectacle. And you look at the way they would paint the field, and it was an unbelievable sight, and it was unique because both schools were wearing their home jerseys. Well, that was outlawed by the NCAA, and then UCLA and USC decided after about 20 years of that, yeah, we're going to do it anyway. So they came out, and the NCAA kind of looked bad at that point, so they just rescinded the rule. And so color on color has been back in college football because of UCLA, and specifically because UCLA won't wear those powder keg blue jerseys that Red Sanders introduced back in the 50s, 40s. Well, they're in the news today because college football tradition has won out a little bit. It's a long, stubborn battle, but college football tradition, back in the news today. Weird times in college football. It's not entirely new, I understand. But the third Saturday in October is a hallowed phrase. That's the day that Alabama and Tennessee traditionally play. Now, I used to be able to say that's when they played, but then TV, when you add conference teams and conference games, they could do this in like 1970 because Alabama and Tennessee were in a much smaller conference and they only played six conference games or five or seven, however many you decided to schedule. I'm not making that up. So you had a lot of leeway built into your schedule. Well, when you have 16 teams, for instance, and nine conference games and TV commitments across multiple networks, you ain't got as much control anymore. So Alabama and Tennessee has strayed from the third Saturday in October as a hard fixed date on the calendar. TV screwed that up from time to time, but it's still Alabama and Tennessee, and it is not a portable date on the calendar such as Georgia, Auburn, for instance, or Florida, Tennessee. That's weird to me. Playing those games in each part of the calendar, it really has thrown off some of our college football fan equilibrium, but not Tennessee and Bama. Well, they're bringing back something, and from specifically 1970, the last time it happened. As UCLA, USC will do every year, color on color, Alabama and Tennessee have announced that for their home games this coming season and next season, this year's at Knoxville, next year's back in Tuscaloosa, it's going to be each team wearing their home jerseys. They did that as recently as 1970, haven't done it since. They've always played in Neyland Stadium. Most of those Tennessee games were at Legion Field. And Alabama would wear the crimson jerseys, and Tennessee would come in the white, and they'd vice versa when they play in Knoxville the next year. Well, they're going back to heritage. They're going back to history, to tradition, to something that will let us talk about General Nealon or Bill Battle or Bear Bryant or this rivalry or 1970 and before there were logos everywhere. Like, all of that will be nice nostalgia. Don't kid yourself. There's also a chance that this is Sherwin-Williams color rush week. So there is a bigger picture here. I can promise you there's going to wind up being a sponsor to it. But we will have to, I don't say look the other way, kind of look past that. There's going to be a commercial cash grab here. But if we get something traditional that can harken back to the days of Bear, that will remind us the last time this happened was 1970, and can bring up Red Sanders from Vanderbilt and LSU in Florida, like, I'm in for all of that. So third Saturday in October endures. It has not been one of those games that we're going to pop into either the last weekend of November or week one. It's got its status. The Cigars got a lot of status with that game. Well, one thing that's coming back that I think is wonderful is the color-on-color matchup with the home jerseys. It was announced, and I think it's just going to be a wonderful thing. Like I said, there's going to be a cash grab in here. I live in the adult world, but for a fan and the visual and the hearkening back, college football needs to do that whenever they can to distinguish from the NFL. And so this is a pretty good thing. All right, we're going to take a short break and get into this next.
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1: Thursday, Chuck Oliver Show. Talking college football just like every other day. And a little bit in football. Daquan Wright. I'm the biggest Daquan Wright guy in this town. Whatever town this is, I'm the biggest Daquan Wright guy. Talked about him all last year. Enjoy him because he's off to the NFL or whatever he's going to do. He's either, I don't know, going to be an NFL tight end. Big, giant kid out of Ole Miss that I said got dipped in invisible spray before every kickoff. I don't know how somebody that large could run routes downfield. Gosh, I lost track of him. Really? I was like, he's either going to be an NFL player, I don't know, an accountant, an attorney, a security guard down in Biloxi, whatever it is. He's going to be doing something a year from now because, hey, he's playing his fourth year. And no, he wasn't there for the free year in 2020, so he's just going to be a traditional four-year guy. Daquan Wright, as of today, is in camp on the roster of the Cleveland, the NFL Cleveland Browns. He's on the roster. This is not a fringe player. Now, it's there's only 7 rounds to the draft now. There used to be 12, and before that, there were like 20-something. Daquan Wright, and there are a couple of other Ole Miss kids as well. But we probably know Daquan because he had understandable stats. So Daquan Wright is out of eligibility, and he doesn't have to declare for the draft. Everybody knows he's there. So off to the draft he goes. Doesn't happen for him, but he has some offers and some phone calls and some tryouts, and then, all right, well, he signs, and he's now on the roster for the Browns. He could leave camp and has expressed an interest in doing so. That's where we are right now. A temporary restraining order, which it's August 20th, a temporary restraining order that says by September 1st, if an NFL team will release this person from the contract, and the contract doesn't exist anymore. It does, but in the eyes of the judge, if the NFL team will release you by September 1st, you can join a college roster under the restraining order. I mentioned Jack Piper. Like I said, DQ Smith, that's not a normal-looking college kid. There are Daquan Wright, and he can catch and run. And for whatever reason, Daquan went undrafted, and so now he's in camp, and so that's where we sit. It's August 20th. We got games in 9 days. And someone in the SEC with legitimate national championship aspirations could add a second-team all-conference tight end, because that's what Daquan Wright was last year. I'm not going to complain about it. I'm just going to try to get my jaw back attached to the top part of my mouth and get ready for the season, because no matter how much weirdness and strangeness and everything else I've seen, do y'all remember when we expanded into the BCS, like the actual, quote, the 1-2, 98 and on, not the bowl coalition? There was a year, Heath, do you remember the year that the Rose Bowl was in Miami and the Orange Bowl was in Pasadena? Like, it was Iowa and Southern Cal, but they played in Miami.
2: Yeah.
1: And then the, whoever it was, Oklahoma from the Big 8 or Big 12 or whatever, they were out in the national championship game. It was just, weirdness in college football has sort of gotten normal. I've decided I'm not going to try to figure this out or even comment. I know that games are coming and that at some point when we do get kickoffs, all of this strangeness and weirdness and just the unpredictability of building a roster, all this will stop for at least for 3 months.
2: It's going to be fascinating because, I mean, just as one example, I happened to hear an interview with a basketball coach. It wasn't even a football coach. It was a basketball coach, but he was talking about how there's this rush now to obviously try and figure out what the talent is and you know, who's available and who can you take and who can you not take and what risk are you taking that you bring a guy in and then you know some judge is going to change his mind a week later and you just kind of alienated some kids in your locker room for nothing. But he was saying, look, our classes begin this week. Our drop-ad date is next Friday.
1: Yep.
2: So at that point, like it's over for us, for anybody who could help us for the first semester, and it's going to be pretty hard to imagine we're going to bring in somebody for the second semester. If, you know, if this is how it's playing out, they're going to find somewhere else to land. So that's the one thing, if you're a fan and your head is just spinning from all of this.
1: Understandable.
2: These next few weeks, like, it's going to be, yes, there are still some schools that might trust a guy that already played for him to come in a week or two into the season if somehow they can make it work academically. But there is a real time limit that no court can change of school is starting and you still do have to be enrolled at school. We haven't gotten that far yet. No one has gone, as far as I'm aware, to court and successfully gotten an order saying, I shouldn't have to go to college to play college football.
1: It's funny because that is the one thing they still, you have to be a student at that college. That's the one requirement.
2: Yeah, so far, at least that holds. So over the next couple of weeks, whether your coach is cautious or whether your coach is the most Wild West guy possible about how he'll add talent, it's going to start to wrap up. And Chuck, there was a point raised yesterday, which, look, the NCAA has shown they will just lean in on things when everybody's telling them, this is stupid, you're going to lose, and you're making horrible decisions. So I don't know if there's a scenario where they could just lean in on this because there's no way to sue for it or appeal for it. But, I mean, when we have a situation where, for example, Jack Pyburn literally got two sacks in a preseason game, made $115,000 guaranteed salary from the NFL, regardless of whether he makes the Tampa Bay Buccaneers or not. Pyburn, to sign with them, got $115,000, and he is part of this group that is saying, I should be allowed to play college football. If Jack Pyburn can play college football, how in the world would it make any sense to enforce the Arian Carter suspension at Tennessee, where you have, it was already looking bad enough, but if a guy can make $115,000, participate in preseason games, and then come back, a guy for $400 that repaid the money months ago, that guy's going to serve a suspension? Like, if you're the NCAA, take the PR win. Like, I think they view it as, we stood up and enforced the rules on somebody. Take the PR win of acknowledging, this is stupid. We're going to let the kid play.
1: Shane Beamer, I mentioned him specifically. Like, he is of little appetite, I have to imagine, to make a statement about the good of the game. DQ Smith, I'd take him in a heartbeat.
2: Yeah, I have not heard from over there yet. I know they've been looking into it, and so maybe when we have David Klinger in about an hour, he might know more. I have not heard whether or not that's something they want to do. But, I mean, he could help on special teams, if nothing else. I don't know in the secondary if they want him right back, but it is the same defense, so he could fit in.
1: Unbelievable timing on these guests today. Wonderful job. All right, we're going to take a short break, and we will continue on the Chuck Oliver Show next.
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7: With another ARN News update, I'm Leah Brandon. The Harpersville Town Council has approved a six-month moratorium on data centers. A series of informational sessions will be held by the Town Council starting Monday, August 31st. Harpersville has prime farmland, but the town gets a major part of its revenue through traffic court and speeding tickets. This is the kind of town that data centers will prey on, and councilors will see dollar signs. Residents should pay close attention to all the moves from the council. And Auburn football holds its second scrimmage of the preseason. Coach Alex says he liked what he saw on both sides of the ball.
8: Tackled so much better. Man, I was really proud of the way we tackled. There was some violent intent.
7: The Tigers' season opener against Baylor in Atlanta is happening 2 weeks from Saturday. And a rabid fox encounter in Autauga County is prompting a warning for pet parents. The fox was caught in the Billingsley area. I'm Leah Brandon.
9: And you're up to date around the world, around your state. 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
11: Sports Secretary Pete Hegseth convened the latest meeting of the multinational America's Counter-Cartel Coalition in Panama this week, where he said that the coalition has made progress on its goal to make the Western Hemisphere safer.
12: Where borders and laws are respected and narco-terrorists are brought to swift and absolute justice.
11: Hegseth called the drug cartels the ISIS and Al-Qaeda of the Western Hemisphere.
12: And they should be treated as such.
11: The secretary pointed to a major reduction of maritime cartel activity based on U.S. strikes throughout the southern portion of the hemisphere, leading to tangible positive results.
12: In the United States, fatal drug overdoses have dropped dramatically. Flows of fentanyl are way down.
11: And he told the conference there will be no let-up because
12: we're dealing with bad people that have done a lot of bad things to a lot of good people for a very long time.
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1: Thursday on Chuck Oliver Show, talking college football the way we do all week, all year, have since 2014. What a wonderful blessing. 9 states and 71 sticks. Daquan Wright, mentioned him almost every Monday last year. I was like, how did he get lost again? He's like 6'4", I don't know, 250. And I would see him just sitting about 15 yards downfield. He would just turn around. It was like he was boxing out, but there was no one there to fight for the rebound. Like, and I was like, how did he get lost again? Well, he didn't get drafted, and he tried out for somebody. I want to say maybe the Eagles, and they didn't keep him, or maybe the Steelers, and then he's with Cleveland right now, but he may not be anymore. He may decide that he wants to play in college. And by the way, there's Colorado and Louisiana. Colorado said the kids are eligible. Louisiana said, and you have to give them a portal date, by the way. You can't just only shoehorn them back into their previous school. That's my understanding of it, but I got a degree in English literature. Let's welcome on right now from Ole Miss Spirit. It's an on-3 thing. My number 7 team in my preseason top 20, it's Ben Garrett. What's up, brother?
14: Number 7's better than most, so I appreciate that. You know, mainly because, like, if the logo were different on the helmet, we're the best returning quarterback in college football, and arguably one of the top 2 returning running backs in college football. 3 returning interior offensive linemen, adjust all your major needs in the portal, specifically on defense, because of the slanted nature of the portal approach under Lane the previous year. I'm proud of you, buddy. Good. Putting them 7. That's better than, like, some dude from North Carolina in Raleigh, some TV dude. He's an AP voter. Left him out completely. Explain that one to me, Chuck.
1: Oh, that's torches and pitchforks sort of thing. That's the last scene from Frankenstein. That's silly. I want to ask you about, I'll talk about the one of the reasons, because if I would have closed my eyes and could somehow DeLorean back a month ago, I would have guessed I was going to have Ole Miss come in at probably, I don't know, 10 or 12. after seeing Pete Golding at Media Days, and I'm concentrating, it's a small sample size, but it's a sample size, I'm supposed to be a little cautious about this season for the Rebels because, you know what, they don't have Lane anymore. I'm not as cautious about Pete Golding as maybe I would be in another situation. I think his performance at Media Days, maybe all the blatant things you talked about with Chambliss and everybody else, I don't really have that as a variable for me as much as it probably would be otherwise.
14: It's just a bizarre thing, you know, because there's this, well, Pete isn't Lane. You know, when Lane was here, like, it was a constant, well, what has Lane accomplished? You know what I mean? And then when he leaves, it's like Nick Saban walked out the door. It's no disrespect to Lane because, like, Lane is an accomplished coach, one of the best offensive minds ever in football. But the resume, when you really break it down, what has he won? 2 QC championships. In terms of what we grade all this, are we used to value this stuff by, like, Pete has done something that Lane hasn't. So it's this weird canned analysis, like,

0: All right. What's coming back? What they did last year. Ole Miss didn't, like, no one predicted Ole Miss last year to win a program record 13 games. And they won two of those games in the playoffs without Lane and almost won the third when he got to a national championship. And I think the most, like, the biggest, like, eliminate that can respond, like, that can analysis response I would have is, like, if you take all of that away, strip it down, and just go by blonde resume, tell me who's got a better blonde resume than Ole Miss. Like, Notre Dame didn't make the playoffs last year. They got a deal with the NCAA. It's all a bunch of nonsense. They're ranked four based off what? Because you like CJ, what CJ Carr could be? Like, what did Trinidad Chambliss actually do? Texas A&M, 11 wins last year, certainly an accomplishment, but look at the playoffs. What has Marcel Reed accomplished? Would you take Marcel Reed or Trinidad Chambliss back? Well, what are the knocks on Ole Miss? Defensively, they weren't that good. Well, they now return 21 starters combined with transfers, which is third most in the country, and most of those are defensive guys. 13 are defensive transfers with over almost 7,000 snaps between them, including Keaton Thomas, who most people have as a preseason All-American. It's just a weird, weird dynamic. It's mostly based off, stop pretending it's more than that is what I'm kind of getting at. Because when you look at the blonde resumes, Chuck, Ole Miss should be getting way more respect than, in my opinion, they're getting.
1: Ben, if you're on a stage with a microphone under a tent, you're supposed to yell, can I get an amen right now? Like, after that speech, you're supposed to be getting, like, people waving their little fans, keeping the heat off of them. Ben Garrett from On Three, we're talking Ole Miss. I don't want to talk about Trinidad Chambliss because I've already, when he got eligible, I was like, that changes everything for all of college football, because they go from a team that's got a lot of talent to a guy with a team with a lot of talent and an old man at quarterback who's played a lot of football, and this, like, they could win a national championship. Tell me about the backup. I want to hear about Deuce Knight, because I've seen a lot of Trinidad Chambliss. I saw a teacup of Deuce Knight, and he decided to go home after a year. Has he been noticeable at all?
0: Has had a great fall camp. Spring was up and down. I mean, I'm not going to say underwhelming. Ole Miss got an underwhelming fall camp from Daryl Gill, a transfer wide receiver from Syracuse, and he's been better in fall camp, but he's still not where he needs to be necessarily. Deuce has had a good start to fall camp. I had a coach straight up tell me, I was like, who's going to be y'all's quarterback next year after Trinidad? He's like, he's not on campus yet. And now Deuce has made it pretty clear, and that whole tone and tenor has changed based off of fall camp, but you actually got to play somebody. But I think that's a big, big development for Ole Miss. And, like, that's one thing I've said, too. Like, if Trinidad had not gotten the extra year, just gotten his five to play five, and, you know, which is what all of this stuff is we're dealing with right now. I mean, it's August friggin' 20th, dude, and we're still talking about the portal and guys that could potentially be added to rosters that signed NFL contracts,
1: yep.
0: Right? Like, Trinidad, he wanted his fifth to play five, and I know we're not talking about Trinidad, but, like, he is the best returning quarterback in college football. But if the conversation was without him, what is Ole Miss going to be? I'm going to rank him 17th because they don't have Trinidad. It's Deuce Knight. You don't want to know. That makes sense to me, right? And that would be like, oh, okay, well, then I understand why you're dinging them. What they're dinging them for now is just because, oh, it's Ole Miss. Well, that's absurd compared to rosters and all that kind of stuff. But I think Deuce has been the biggest development of fall camp so far, mainly because if, God forbid, anything were to happen to Trinidad Chambliss, I don't think Ole Miss no longer thinks, you know, can Deuce be that guy. I think they do believe that he is the future there at that position. And you got Keegan Croucher, who's coming behind him, who they're hoping to sign. They've got committed and hoping to sign in November or December, which would be a nice, like, they haven't developed a quarterback here in a while. Like, it's Matt Corral, and then before Matt Corral, it was good luck trying to remember, you know, like, we'd have to go back to, I mean, even Jevin Snead came from Texas, you know what, yeah. I mean, God rest his soul. I mean, it's so, like, getting that piece right, the developmental piece, and treating quarterback, and it's hard to do that, but treating quarterback a lot like you treat other positions, especially defensive line under Pete Golding. You know, see guys like William Eccles, who stayed here for 3 years, Cam Franklin, they didn't transfer anywhere, waited their turn. Hopefully you're seeing that with quarterback, and so far Deuce has kind of answered all of those questions so far in fall camp. You got to see when the lights come on, but he's without a doubt been one of the best developments for Ole Miss so far in fall camp.
1: So I was a Jeremiah Masoli fan, but he also transferred in. You're right. Like, they were the OGs as far as portal quarterbacks Ole Miss was.
0: Right.
1: Didn't they get a kid from West Virginia that came back home maybe as well?
0: Like, oh, that's Barry Bunetti. Like,
1: that was him?
0: Yeah, but and it was like Bo Wallace came from East Mississippi Community College, yep. Started at Arkansas State. Chad Kelly came from, yep. Developmental quarterbacks is something that, like, has been, I don't want to say a blind spot, but just a non-success area for him.

0: So if Keegan Crouch could be that guy after Deuce Knight, that would be ideal. But, like, the question was in the spring, I don't know, is Deuce really going to be that dude? So far, like, they scrimmaged for the first time last Saturday, held out most of like Trinidad didn't practice because you don't need to see Trinidad in scrimmage. But, like, Deuce, he showed out. I mean, he was far and away the standout performer in that scrimmage, and just showing a command of it that he just didn't otherwise have in the spring. And if he can continue that track, he is the future there, right? I mean, that's the guy that takes over next year. And with eligibility stuff, heck, if he balls out like he thinks he can, he'll be trying to go NFL next year. And then you got Keegan Crouch coming behind him. So he's a big, big piece of the future. And I think he's answered a lot of questions, like I said, here in fall camp.
1: So I was talking to Daquan Wright and his largeness. Xavien Harris looks like Gigantor. He's like 6'8", 330-something. It was the last time he was measured. What is the idea about some of these guys getting on the roster there? Because I don't know that they're limited just to Ole Miss, but they could be.
0: Well, they're not going to be limited just to Ole Miss. Okay. I mean, that's the thing. Here's my question is like, if school's taking these players and stuff, and then in 2 weeks, I mean, you're 2 weeks away from the season. September 1 is when you really, like, that's when roster cuts are made in the NFL. Like, will the NCAA through court and legalese be able to then render them ineligible and start doing forfeitures or wins? There's a lot of stuff to consider with this, right? Not to mention that, like, it's August 19th, 20th. What's today, the 19th, 20th?
1: Yep.
0: Like, my goodness, like, most every roster is full. I mean, there's a hard cap 105. Now, that means you make room, but, like, how crappy is that, right? So, for most teams, you're talking about maybe one or two, possibly three additions. Do I think all three of these guys, Wydette Williams, Daquan Wright, and Xavien Harris, if they do return to school, which I still think is completely up in the air, would all come back to Ole Miss? No, I don't. Xavien's an interesting case because he got cut from the Saints. He's dealing with a foot injury. Last I heard, he's up to like 380, and he played for Ole Miss last year, 315. Best I've heard is that, like, if he did come back to Ole Miss, they would want to try him like an offensive line. You know, they need tackles. Right now, Ole Miss is looking for tackles and offensive linemen because they don't have the depth they want. What they've seen from at left tackle, Tommy Kinsler's done some good things. Kerryus Kearns had a better fall camp certainly than he had a disastrous start both on and off the field at Ole Miss, and he's had a better run of things lately. And they need bodies there. Defensive line, no, not necessarily. Daquan a lot for this offense, even though they've got it is in terms of not just Luke Haas and Caleb Odom, but they like Hayden Bradley, they like Brady Priestcorn, Caden's brother they got in the portal, they like Michael Smith coming over from South Carolina, they got depth there. But Daquan, I mean, he's a game changer. Also is probably a shoo-in to make a practice squad. So is Wydette Williams. Yeah, and like, do you make $500,000 on the practice squad? Or do you come back to Ole Miss? You think you can come back to Ole Miss and go get more somewhere else? It's a bizarre thing. And honestly, I think, and I might be reading this completely wrong, I think most of us feel the same way. Like, we're all for, like, I'm completely pro player on all this stuff, right? But even I've got, like, this one feels weird. You know what I mean? Like, NFL, signing NFL contracts and coming back. I mean, Laramie Tunsil slept on a coach's couch and talked to some agents his last year at Ole Miss, and he was suspended 7 games, and they want to suspend him for the whole dang year. You know what I mean? I'm not saying they should do that. I'm saying that's nonsense. Just like, this seems like the line of demarcation.
1: Yeah,
0: right?
1: Arian Carter for $427 airline ticket's going to miss some games as well. So,
0: yeah, I mean, yeah, the Todd Gurley stuff. You know, like, don't give me it, – it's just looking back on it now compared to this, it seems insane because now NFL players – or signed NFL contracts, they can come back to college potentially. I think maybe one of the three could end up back at Ole Miss. Honestly, I would be surprised if Wydette, who played in the freaking preseason with the Cardinals 6 days ago, makes the practice squad with the Cardinals, just like with Daquan Wright and the Browns. And you're right, he got released by the Eagles. But, like, Xavien Harris is an interesting one, but it's a little bit more complicated than, oh, yeah, just bring back a guy who played an all-league caliber level as a defensive tackle last year. That's not the same player you'd be getting back. So the hard cap and what you have, I mean, this isn't just for Ole Miss. This is for all these schools that might consider bringing them back. Like LSU, I've heard some stuff about LSU with Daquan because after Trey is green, they don't really got much behind him. You know what I mean? But I promise you, Daquan Wright ain't coming over there to sit, and he's certainly not coming over there for less than $500,000. It's just, it's a bizarre kind of middle ground, and no one really knows what's going to come of it. But I do know Ole Miss is exploring all options. Of course they are. Every single program that's worth the crap is pursuing this and trying to see what could potentially line up. It's just the calculus, ever-shifting as it is, hard to kind of manage.
1: The in-depth conversation about how the players even fit into the two deep, that's why we have experts like Ben Garrett on, man. That's a wonderful conversation, Ben. I appreciate the insight. Thank you, man.
0: Thank you, bud. Appreciate you.
1: All right, Ben Garrett, Ole Miss Spirit again, how they would fit into the potential two deep if they were to come back. That's why I asked. I said the last time we measured him, because he hadn't been measured since he showed up in camp, and they actually, in the NFL, I think they measure every 7 days. But that's all private stuff that we stopped getting interested in. If you were at a combine or a pro day, you had some official measurements, but that might have been 4 months ago. 5 months ago, could have been. So the last time we measured somebody who's 6'8 and 340. I said 340. He's like, yeah, he might be 380 right now. So we have this. Last time I saw him, he was blowing folks up against Georgia. That's not necessarily who he is. And the idea that you're going to fit somebody back onto your roster, knowing, like I said, the fact that, hey, man, we need tackles, and you're 6'8", and we like your feet. Why don't you try this? Since you went undrafted and had an all-SEC sort of season as a defensive tackle, why don't you try it on the other side? Maybe it'll improve your draft prospects when you go to the draft a second time in 2027. I don't know how that's going to turn out, but, again, it's a really good analysis there from Ben Garrett about it's not just plug and play because, well, they were here last year. All right, short break, and Heath and I will continue with Hour 1 next.
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11: It's one of the, again, one of the great places to play a game. Lane's done an unbelievable job. I mean, they got dudes for dudes for dudes. They're all over the place, so be a fun way to kick it off.
1: Dabo, he's talking in August of 2026 about the season opener for Clemson. They're at LSU on Saturday night, September 5th. He is speaking in August of 2026, but it doesn't always appear that he's living there. And I wonder how deep into the season, because my overall prediction, this screams, I'm not kidding, six or seven wins. That really seems what this looks like. No matter what you think of Christopher Vezina and the opportunities on offense, they can't be as lifeless and at times disinterested as the team was last year. Because anybody who was around that, and there's plenty of folks on the roster who are around it, nobody wants to be associated with last year's team. And it's almost like a chance to walk through the rain and have it all wash off of you if you actually bust your tail and give your 101% and all of that in 2026. Because 2025, you know, it was those other guys. So if you want to be upbeat, because there's still talent there. Like I said, not as much talent as last year, but there was dysfunction in 2025. Remember, they really would have turned Clemson, the offensive staff, they really would have turned to someone else if there was another option for Cade Klubnik. They really would have gone to another quarterback if there was any belief that in year three in the program, Christopher Vezina could step forward and help. And now he's your starter. I don't think this is intentional. I don't think it is schemed. I don't think it is strategized already. Like I said, it's August 20th. I don't think this is already in the cards, but I think this is going to be a pivot and maybe the right thing that also affords Dabo an out. Chuck, what are you talking about? I think when Tate Reynolds takes over at quarterback, it will be deep enough into the season, and he's still a true freshman, that he's not going to change the trajectory of this. This is not DJ Lagway going 6-1 down at Florida. He ain't surrounded by Florida talent. But if he takes over and plays the final, I don't know, three, four games, five games, whatever, and it does turn out how regardless of who the QB is, I see six or seven wins here. If that's what it turns out, that is a classic scenario where a coach can say, hey, we've turned the page. We've already started on the 27 season. And Tate Reynolds here, that was always, I mean, a granite block under a coach on the hot seat was, hey, we started a freshman, especially if you started a freshman quarterback. And we saw some good results, like Billy Napier, same thing. I don't know that that will change anything. They win six or seven games this year. I don't know, Heath, you were there for a couple of decades. 7-5, what's that going to do for Clemson fans and administration and any other deciders this December? They go 7-5 and they start a freshman quarterback the final 4 weeks. Does that going to matter?
12: Only if it looks like, wow, now the Chad Morris move makes perfect sense. He's really unlocked the ability. It wasn't that Chad is outmoded with his offensive scheme and has looked past his prime for more than half a decade. No, it's that he didn't have the right guy in Tate Reynolds to run the show. Now, that might be the difference maker. In the end, Dabo's core problem remains the same, that he was so public and so wedded to the idea of doing it his way that
1: yep.
12: even as he has made a few adjustments, he made them so late and so far they haven't paid enough fruit that people are going to view him as trapped in the past. And going back to Chad Morris, you got to be right on this or else people are going to hold it against you in a major, major way. I do want to tell you that if you are a big fan of Chuck and the show, make sure that you get the Southern Sports Today app. The Southern Sports Today app gives you the chance to follow wherever you might go, be able to get access to the show, southernsportstoday.com, too. You can also follow our podcast and have it each hour delivered directly to you. Chuck, did you see the details that came out about Jacob Fields? This is, for those who do not know.
1: Oh, gosh.
12: He was a safety transfer from Louisiana Tech, was a stud for Tech, transferred to TCU, was expected to be somebody who was going to be an important part of their defense this year.
1: He was conference player, defensive player of the year last year.
12: Yeah, this was a big deal, and he's gone. And him getting kicked off the roster, that obviously got people's attention. Chuck, it was bad enough that it was reported to police for either brandishing a weapon or really, really damaging somebody, an aggravated assault charge. I mean, guys fight in the locker room all the time. We don't get aggravated assault charges out of it. This must have been above and beyond.
1: Yeah, I was thinking the exact same thing because kids fight. And a coach understands that. So this was not just the typical thing where then teammates step between them. It went far beyond, and now he's not on the roster.
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17: I'm Ben Thomas with an AP News Minute. 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
18: Carson Bench hit a two-run homer, helping the New York Mets beat the San Diego Padres 4-2 on Wednesday. Bench is now the first Mets rookie with at least 15 homers and 15 steals since fellow right fielder Darryl Strawberry in 1983. The Pirates beat the Tigers 4-3. Brandon Lau homered off Detroit closer Kenley Jansen with two outs in the ninth inning. The Twins beat the Braves 6-4. The White Sox 3, Cubs nothing. The Diamondbacks beat the Red Sox 7-6 in 10 innings. The Phillies 4, the Marlins 1, the Rays 7, the Blue Jays 6, the Yankees 5, Orioles 3, the Giants beat the Guardians 1-0, the Reds 5, Cardinals 4. I'm Donna Warder.
17: In basketball news, two sources tell AP James Harden's agreed to a three-year, $97 million contract to remain with the Cleveland Cavaliers. I'm Ben Thomas.
19: The following...
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10: 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It's the Chuck Oliver Show on Southern Sports Today.
1: He told you, so let's live up to it. Chuck Oliver Show. We talk college football all week, all year, half since 2014. It's just a wonderful, wonderful blessing. Junior Rosegreen. He's a defensive back at Auburn and strong safety. And he was an All-American in 2004. Under All-American Junior Rosegreen. Junior Rosegreen was about the 10th best player on that football team. And there were a bunch of other, there were four first-round draft picks off that roster. That's just kind of what Auburn did. Not what Auburn's been doing so much since the likes like Derrick Brown stepped out the door. They hadn't had a lot of first-team All-Americans. He was unanimous. They got one this year, and boy, did he earn it, Xavier Atkins. And the reason I bring him up is there is a lot of really top-end, I mean like SEC top-end talent on this roster. I have no idea how many wins it's going to equal. This is a ferocious conference, and everything's new, at least for a lot of the kids. So I have no idea what it's going to equal, but I know the talent's there. It always is at Auburn. Let's welcome on right now from On Three. That's where the 15th and 30th matters to him. It's Brian Matthews from Auburn Sports. What's up, friend?
22: Oh, it's great to be back with you. And I'm sure, who was it, Reggie Brown? I'm sure he remembers Junior Rosegreen.
1: Oh, that hit. That's right.
22: Yeah.
1: In the Georgia game that
22: year. That was before we had targeting. Yeah, that was a tough one.
1: Now,
22: tough to see from either side, really.
1: Yeah, I don't want to like go back and talk about, you know, do you remember Brian? But it used to be the Auburn roster. I had Matt Stinchcomb tell me, and he was a future first round pick, and he played at Georgia, All American, all that. He said when he visited Auburn, he said, Chuck, I looked around. They had three times as much talent, like the athletes, the players. He's like, they had three times as much talent as everybody else. That used to be normal. Shake the tree, out falls the first-round draft pick. Let's talk Xavier Atkins, because it's not just piling up tackles. He's not a six-yard sheriff. That guy gets the ball in his hands.
22: He is a just terrific linebacker, right? Everything you want, right? Other than maybe not being 6'5" and 250 pounds or whatever. But he brings it physically, you know, even at his size, 6 foot, around 210, 215. Very, very athletic. And he led the team in sacks last year. So that just tells you what he can do. And the thing about Xavier is, you can worry about him, you know, rushing the passer on third and eight, but he can also drop back in the lane and pick off a pass and make a play that way. And Auburn does have a bunch of dudes like that at linebacker, and defensive end and edge on this defense under DJ Durkin. So I would expect them to be a pretty good unit, and they'll be led by Xavier.
1: Yeah, and I could look at Melendez, who showed out as a freshman.
22: Yeah.
1: I'm going to, like, fingers and toes cross at DeMarcus Riddick's. Like, they got ballers over there, and I know a bunch of the names. Okay, tell me about the names up front, because they need some guys to kind of emerge a little bit.
22: Yeah, well, tell me how many times you've been to a press conference after scrimmage, and the first guy coach mentions as a standout is a nose guard, and that's exactly what happened yesterday with Dallas Goh. She named Dallas Walker. you know, I think he's a seventh-year senior, if I'm not mistaken, who came back. He's lost 30 pounds. He played at 365 last year. He's down to 330-ish. And, you know, he's just really, really stepping up. Got a young kid kind of playing for the future. I think he's really motivated to have a great season and then, you know, potentially going to the NFL. So, I think Auburn's done a really good job getting him back, going out and getting Cody Sigler, you know, another guy that's like, you know, started out D2 and has worked his way all the way up to SEC. He's been terrific since he arrived in January. He's going to be another starter. And then they've recruited a bunch of guys there that are going to provide a bunch of really good depth, guys like Jordan Crawford, Malik Autry, Buddy Mathis, who's a transfer from LSU, you know, just played there a year, but I've recruited him really heavily out of high school. Tavian Branch is a freshman that you're going to hear a lot about in the future. So I think defensive line-wise, that's one of the strengths of this team, along with linebacker. Safety is stacked. It's just cornerback is the big question mark going in, you know, as far as that defense.
1: Deshaun Walker going to be a stud? I mean, Womack, excuse me.
22: Yeah, I think Womack is going to be a player for Auburn. The one thing that he has to be is consistent, right? He, you know, and do everything right on and off the field. If he could do that, he has immense talent. He's another guy that's kind of shown he's pretty driven and has kind of taken leadership over that edge room, you know, during this fall camp. So I think he has a chance to be special. And then, you know, a guy that, you know, was a five-star in a lot of places, Jared Smith on the other side, 6'6", 260-plus, just all the physical skills in the world, still growing up, still maturing, still learning to go full speed every play, but they've got some talent up there.
1: So you mentioned corner, and I don't know, we used to, like Bo Jackson used to return kicks. I mean, like Deion Sanders, yeah. You just put your best players back there. We don't do that much anymore. May the situation at corner limit Rayshon Pleasant on special teams? Because I think an Auburn fan wants you to say, no, Chuck, that won't happen.
22: Actually, no. We talked to special teams coach late last week, and he said Rayshon was the kick returner, and that was it. So they're going to count on him to try to make plays there. And I do think this team, special teams-wise, with the number of safeties and linebackers they have that are really talented, I think a lot of times that results in you having pretty good special teams because those are the guys that make a lot of plays in that unit. So Pleasant's going to be the return guy. He could be a starting cornerback. They feel great about Andre Jordan, the UCLA transfer. Been real physical. That's the one area they asked him to step up in the fall camp. He's done it. And then you've also got a guy in Gavin Jenkins that's stepping up, I think the USF transfer this fall, but still trying to develop some depth at that position and get some more guys to step up.
1: If you want to know about Auburn or someone that Auburn plays, game week certainly, consume Brian Matthews. It's On Three. It's Auburn Sports. Okay, last, I guess it was Friday, Alex Gold was pretty blunt about not loving what he saw in the scrimmage. That wasn't just for performance either. That was his fair evaluation?
22: Yeah, and they had another scrimmage on Wednesday. And one of the biggest problems he had with the first scrimmage was tackling, and then Auburn came back Wednesday and said they tackled really, really well. So I think they made improvement there. I think they cut down on penalties from scrimmage one to scrimmage two. Both have been game simulations where they did the full warm-ups, coaches in the boxes, TV timeouts, all those things. The one thing coming out of the second scrimmage that he's most concerned with was situational football. It's just players executing the right way at the right times, you know, not treating a first and 10 play the same as they treat a third and three play type thing. So, or were they on the field in the red zone or coming out of the end zone? So, to me, that's kind of typical camp stuff, but that's where Auburn is.
1: You seen Gus hanging around at all?
22: Who's that?
1: Gus Malzahn.
22: I think he's been here at least once at practice or around the football complex, probably more than I know about. He is back. Him and his wife are back here in Auburn, retired. So I'm not surprised that happens to a lot of coaches. A lot of people love Auburn, and when they raise the family here, they want to come back. So I'm sure we'll see him around a little bit. What Alex Golish wants to do, which is run one of the fastest offenses in the country, kind of fits Gus Malzahn's best back in the day.
1: Yeah, oh, that's I think I don't want to say that he knows 50 times more than I do, but that was the quote worst thing he ever did was he got away from pace, and I think I think his observation was, well, everybody runs pace now, so we don't have the advantage, and I'm like, no, but you're the OG, you do it better and faster, and he just got completely away from it.
22: Yeah, and he was the OG dual-threat quarterback guy, and he got completely away from that. And I think that was another big one, that had he stuck with that, had he become the had Auburn become the home of dual-threat quarterbacks, it could have been a lot more better over the last 10 or 15 years.
1: No doubt. Brian, I appreciate you coming on, man. Thank you.
22: Hey, I appreciate you. Y'all take care.
1: Brian Matthews, Auburn Sports. So, he hit on the other part of it. Not only did he change his philosophy, but go look at the scholarship quarterbacks that he – no, I got to take that back. Go look at the high school quarterbacks that he started giving scholarships to. The transfers, it worked. Nick Marshall was transfer. Cam was transfer. Look at all his best, most successful quarterbacks that he coached, transfers. Look at guys he got out of high school, and there is a long, long, long list of, like, Bo Nix. Well, he's a first-round pick, and he could be an MVP. Bo Nix looks like a fabulous pro. Gus didn't do that. He went to Oregon. And so if you look at the folks, there's almost no exception. You look at the quarterbacks that Gus recruited out of high school, I don't know there's a single one of them that ever got better. Not at Auburn. And you look at the transfers. Now, there's something to be, like, there's a lot to be said for being able to lay hands on a kid who shows up, like Nick Marshall. And remember, he didn't even have spring practice. So he's there at, I don't know, end of July, beginning of August for like 2.5 days. And they're like, all right, he's the quarterback. And boy, was he. But as far as recruiting high school kids, that just was not his thing. Maybe he was ahead of his time as well. I mean, who knows? I've talked about Lane Kiffin at USC when Penn State got the hammer dropped on him. He was the portal king before we even knew what the portal was. He's like, Silas Redd, I'll take him. Who else you got over there at Penn State? He didn't care. He was circling for carrion. Did not care one bit about Penn State. Or he's like, I'm a head coach at USC. What can I pick through the carcass and get some value of? So appreciate Brian coming on. Short break. We will continue next.
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1: Rolling through this Thursday, talking college football, I swear. So naturally, we'll start with the Cleveland Browns quarterback competition. Do you know how much Deshaun Watson's going to make this year? Hey, do you know how much Deshaun Watson's going to make this year? Like, I'm talking paychecks, game checks, how much they're going to total from the Cleveland Browns this year for Deshaun Watson?
2: Doesn't he count something like $62 million on the cap? But I have no idea what that's actually coming in.
1: The hard cash is $46 million. And you're right about the cap hit. It's in the 60s. $46 million. If we can go back in time, let's say till when Deshaun was 25 years old. Now, I'm not making excuses. I'm saying the opposite. I'm saying I don't know. When I was 25, I was just starting my, quote, career as a teacher and a coach, and I was making, I don't know, like $29.80 a year, and I was just grinding. I was doing whatever I was doing. When Deshaun was 25, he was a three-time Pro Bowler, had taken a team to the playoffs, and he made $29 million that year, in addition to all the other money he had already made. So I don't know what that money would do to me. I don't think it would do what it did to Deshaun. Deshaun became a creep. And I bring that up because I'm rooting for Shador to win the job. What about Shador? He's been a creep. No, Shador has not. Shador's been 21 years old, and then Shador was 22, and then Shador was 23. Shiloh, okay, say what you want about that kid. And he continues to dog dear old dad. If you haven't seen Shiloh Sanders, he started at Colorado. That's not nothing. And it wasn't just because of his dad. He could have been a way better ball player, I think. But he was the defensive back, and he was known mostly for, let's say, his emotional play. Very fired up young man, and sometimes that turned into penalties, and some of them were kind of ugly as well. But Shiloh Sanders also, when he was 15, now I'm going to state a fact because this is a carved in stone legal outcome. Shiloh Sanders is filing bankruptcy, and it will be formally kind of bled through the courts on August 31st. So there's going to be, you have to have testimony there. And so Shiloh, the younger brother to Shador, he had an issue in high school. And he had some sort of assault versus a janitor or custodian there at school. And what I can say, I'm going to speak from a legal standpoint because according to the law, this happened. He assaulted the school employee. And it was something about a cell phone. And Shiloh didn't think that the rules applied to him. Everybody else, that's fine, but not him. And so in this disagreement over the cell phone, somehow this school employee winds up getting hurt, and he sues, and again Shiloh just doesn't show up. He just ignores it. Well, that means that you get a default judgment, and so now this former, I think he was a custodian or maybe he was a maintenance man, he was an employee there, he's owed like $10 million plus dollars. Now I don't know what he's going to get, because Shiloh has now gone strategic on this and says, I need a fresh start. I need to declare bankruptcy. Well, Deion, I don't know, he's kind of busy. He's got a game in Atlanta on September 3rd. So Deion is being called as a witness to testify at his son's bankruptcy trial. I hope Shador wins, and I understand the kids are supposed to be immature. Lord knows I was. But this is beyond it. This is an arrogance to the point that, and he did this on the football field as well. Rules? Nah. I can have the cell phone, and then I can take the cell phone back from the guy, and I can be sued, but I ain't going to show up. And then when I get, there's a default judgment handed down, I don't have to pay that. I'll just declare bankruptcy. Shiloh's a handful and has not either reflected well on Deion to this point and has not made his life very much easier. Shador, rock on. I don't care. Arrogance during the draft process. I don't know. If I was going to be the second quarterback off the board, I thought, maybe I'd be arrogant. I don't know. But I can there are buckets of behavior that I can look at and go, yeah, okay, I'm fine. Heath mentioned it earlier. Kids fight. Will Muschamp, do you remember the fight over the cleats in Gainesville? And he was like, there's a rumor going around that it involves stolen property. And he got real serious. He was like, no, we don't steal. If somebody has stolen, they wouldn't, because that's a choice you made. There are times, especially in a competitive environment like a football team, where your anger ain't going to let something slide. And in the moment, you make a macho football player sort of decision, and you decide to pop somebody or tussle or grab a face mask, and y'all roll around to the guy, y'all let it up, and then he's kind of pleased about it, but he has to act like he's not. All kids fight, but you don't steal. When it comes to Shiloh, again, there's a lot of immature behavior that I'm like, ah, kid's 21, 22. It has consistently, I will say, it has gone beyond looking at Shiloh's age and going, well, he's only 15, he's only 16, he's only 18, he's only 19, he's only 23. No, Deion, you got the head coach at Colorado getting tracked down by sheriff's deputies trying to serve papers. And apparently they tried to get him at an open practice, and they weren't able to access the coach. But it was always handled, and they sent it to his attorney in Denver. And so now Deion has been served with papers for his son's bankruptcy trial. It's a strategic attempt to escape any sort of responsibility, and it's been a years-long effort for this. I'm not as much a fan of Shiloh as I am Shador. What's up, Heath?
2: So, Chuck, obviously there's been all kinds of stories, including earlier on the show, about the roster chaos with guys trying to come back. In some cases, guys have played in the NFL. So I thought, let's change it up. Let's do a story about some roster semi-chaos from someone who's moving quickly to go to college football instead. Texas A&M is picking up a player that was supposed to be a part of their next class. His name is Loya Velade, and I first saw that, I thought, okay, well, maybe he's like a really highly touted player who just decided he didn't want to play his senior year. No, he's actually a three-star, so that doesn't mean he's not a really good player. If A&M wants him, he clearly has something, sure. But he's not a highly touted recruit by A&M standards, certainly. I said, okay, well, maybe he's a Texas kid. No, he's actually a Canadian kid who had been in Chattanooga playing his high school football, then transferred down to Florida, played one preseason game for Boca Raton West Boca High School, and then up and changed, and now he's on his way to join the team in College Station this year. First of all, Chuck, Canada, Chattanooga, Boca, College Station, that's an interesting set of places in the span of a couple of years. But for
1: them, it doesn't seem academics is the driving force here.
2: No. But it does make me curious, though, because, again, just because a kid says, hey, I think I might want to come in early, like, you don't have to accommodate him. You can say, we don't have a roster spot. You could say, hey, you know, we want you to get another year of high school under your belt. You're not going to get a chance to play very much this year. Why start your clock this early? They took him. And, again, three-star, so it's not like, oh, my gosh, whatever he says, we got to dance to his tune. We can't lose this guy.
1: Why they took him, though?
2: Not even in-state kid. I just think it's really interesting that for both sides that this is something that he wants to do and that they want him to do it.
1: Because at 105, they may see something that, you know, a three-star, they may see something that he's a four-star or five-star. We see that sometimes. Nick Saban was famous for it. But it's not a choice of taking this kid over a five-star. It's this kid or an open roster spot. And so with the 5-for-5 and the disillusion of red shirts and waivers and all that, it literally is, this kid's an athlete. If he can make one play on one special teams snap, it will be worth it. Because if we're going to play with 104 or we're going to play with 105 and him, well, we'll take him. Like, I promise you. And it's a one-year thing anyway.
2: Yeah, it's just an interesting move. I'll be curious to see. Does he somehow pop up? Do they have a plan for him in some capacity? Because it doesn't seem like on paper, in a world where there are no red shirts, that there's an obvious benefit to starting the clock this early unless you have some kind of plan for him. But we'll see what that turns out to be. Also, Chuck, we don't normally spend a great deal of time looking at the job listings for anybody, but there's one that got my attention, and I'm not the only one. The Big 12 put out a job opening yesterday. It's for the director of partnerships. Big 12 Conference seeks qualified individuals to join its team as the director of partnerships. The individual will be responsible for identifying, developing, and closing high-value corporate partnerships that align leading brands with the Big 12, et cetera, et cetera, et cetera. Chuck, Did that position do any high-profile big deals recently that spring to mind?
1: Oh, this means that whoever dude was that signed the monster deal, he got whacked.
2: Or perhaps promoted to some other highly sought-after role in some other place in corporate America. I don't know how it happened, but I do know that whoever's responsible for those patches on the jerseys and on the courts and everything else,
1: it's an embarrassment,
2: is not going to be around to watch the spectacle play out this year, it would appear, based on this listing from the Big 12. And it wouldn't shock me if, yeah, maybe they realized, boy, this isn't landing quite the way we thought it would.
1: Yeah, when literally everyone has the exact same evaluation, whether you're invested or just a casual observer, that means we're all probably spot on. And everyone had this, even for the Big 12, it was, that's all you got? So, yeah, whoever dude or chick was, they ain't got the job anymore.
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7: With another ARN News update, I'm Leah Brandon. The Harpersville Town Council has approved a six-month moratorium on data centers. A series of informational sessions will be held by the Town Council starting Monday, August 31st. Harpersville has prime farmland, but the town gets a major part of its revenue through traffic court and speeding tickets. This is the kind of town that data centers will prey on, and councilors will see dollar signs. Residents should pay close attention to all the moves from the council. And Auburn football holds its second scrimmage of the preseason. Coach Alex says he liked what he saw on both sides of the ball.
8: Tackled so much better. Man, I was really proud of the way we tackled. There was some violent intent.
7: The Tigers' season opener against Baylor in Atlanta is happening 2 weeks from Saturday. And a rabid fox encounter in Autauga County is prompting a warning for pet parents. The fox was caught in the Billingsley area. I'm Leah Brandon.
9: And you're up to date around the world, around your state. 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
11: Port Secretary Pete Hegseth convened the latest meeting of the multi-nation America's Counter-Cartel Coalition in Panama this week, where he said that the coalition has made progress on its goal to make the Western Hemisphere safer.
12: Where borders and laws are respected and narco-terrorists are brought to swift and absolute justice.
11: Hegseth called the drug cartels the ISIS and Al-Qaeda of the Western Hemisphere.
12: And they should be treated as such.
11: The secretary pointed to a major reduction of maritime cartel activity based on U.S. strikes throughout the southern portion of the hemisphere, leading to tangible positive results.
12: In the United States, fatal drug overdoses have dropped dramatically. Flows of fentanyl are way down.
11: And he told the conference there will be no let-up because
12: we're dealing with bad people that have done a lot of bad things to a lot of good people for a very long time.
11: Kevin Uretzky.
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1: Talking college football all across the network, all week, all year. Since 2014, 9 states and 71 stick. I think that math actually changed. I just don't have the updated number. But I'm going to say 9 and 71 because I know it's at least that. Chuck Oliver Show talking college football. If we look at South Carolina on offense specifically last year, I didn't expect that LSU, Oklahoma, Alabama, and Ole Miss, that's a get-right scenario for South Carolina. They're going to get on a run. I didn't expect necessarily a 4-0. I expected you to score more than 13 a game, which is what you did, which actually makes the second half against Texas A&M look like Arena League. Mike Shula, one of the nicest, best folks you'd ever, and you know what's coming next whenever we say that. That was coaching malpractice last year, what he did on offense. And I think it's the key to the season because the defense is going to be pretty salty. Let's welcome on right now a guy who can open the curtains. Let us see all of it. From the Charleston Post and Courier, he's an expert on the Gamecocks. He's the big guy there. It's David Kloninger. What's up, brother?
13: Not too much, Chuck. How you doing?
1: I will give the disclaimer. The offensive line was not great last year, and there were injuries and whatever else. I don't want to relitigate Mike Shula. That was a hard job coaching offense last year. Is that fair for me to say, or do I need to adjust my opinion?
13: Well, it was a hard job in that, yes, the offensive line was poor. I mean, I think your term, pretty not great, that's about three interstates and a dirt road from where they actually were, which was one of the worst lines I've ever seen.
1: Trying to be Southern and nice, David.
13: Yeah, it was bad. And so in that sense, it's like, well, he didn't recruit those guys. But also, you had a unicorn at quarterback, a guy who can really change games with his legs, and you didn't let him do that. I realized the line was poor and kind of forced Lenore Sellers into the plays he didn't make last year. But also Mike Shula was thinking, well, you know, in the pro game, you got to stay in this pocket. And, like, that's fine for when he goes pro, which he is not right now. So it was bad. It was extremely bad, as we all know. And that's why that he didn't last throughout the full year. And Shane Beamer was taught a very powerful lesson, which is, you've got to do what's best for the program, not what's the easiest move to make.
1: All right, let's talk offensive line, your understanding of it 2 weeks out from a game, specifically at tackle. What are you thinking?
13: Well, I mean, Jacarius Peak was actually walking around at practice the other day, had no shoes on, and was toting a medicine ball with him. So, like, well, I guess that's good because you're actually seeing him moving. But, of course, there was the news that came out yesterday. It's like, I just don't think that he's going to be ready for week one, which is not a surprise. When week one is Kent State and week two is Towson, there really should be no reason to rush to try to get him ready. So you're hoping that he could be back for week three against Mississippi State. And I know he's further along than the other injured piece of this team, which is Dylan Stewart. But for the offensive line as a whole, Chuck, you got to see them together before they play because just like last year, they're pretty much all new guys. Not to say that they're going to be as bad because I don't know, but you're just going to have to see them get out there and play, before you can really judge them. And the only thing that we have right now is a scrimmage we weren't allowed to watch as the media, but reports were very, very positive.
1: I'm the only person who's going to ask you about Shad Surratt. I appreciate when a kid looks around and goes, all right, the candle's burning, I'm going to hug the wick. I'll step up, I'll play.

0: Colt Bain. So I think he's going to play a lot this year. We'll see what position he kind of settles in at. But at this point, it's a case of, like, he can play any position if you really need him to. So Surratt, he'll definitely be in that top six group of linemen.
1: I may have commented about this. Maybe you and I have already talked, David, but I would tell anybody, you want to see the best of Lenore Sellers, go watch the Missouri game last year. Well, they lost that game. I was like, I know they lost the game, but go watch Lenore Sellers. He looks like an NFL guy that night. Can that be a Saturday-to-Saturday thing with him?
0: You certainly hope so. And, of course, a lot of it does depend on the line. I don't think you'll have to worry about the scheme too much with Kendall Briles in place, but also of just going out there and making those plays. I mean, if the defense is really keyed in on him and they've got a guy just kind of on him like nobody's business, it might be a rough day. But Lenore Sellers, the thing about it last year, Chuck, football has always come so naturally to him. And last year it didn't feel natural because of all he was being asked to remember and do. I think all that will be gone this year, and you'll be able to see what Lenore Sellers was in that Missouri game last year and the final six games of 2024.
1: So this is damaging. His brother, who is not built like Lenore's at all, he's out for the year, and he can go get it downfield. Jaden Gibson, a bigger receiver that was specifically brought in to be that, he's had injuries the past two seasons. He's out for this season as well. Just flesh out the wide receiver core after Nick Harbor, certainly.
0: Yeah, it's certainly tough because both those guys were going to play. And in the case of Jaden Sellers, you might be able to replace him as, say, just the slot receiver. But you cannot replace a brother-to-brother chemistry like he had with his quarterback. So that's a tremendous loss for South Carolina. They are deep in that room. I think their top four guys right now are obviously Nick Harbor. You have Mazio Bennett, who, it needs to be said, was running a little bit ahead of Jaden Sellers at that slot position. And then you have Nitro Tuggle and Donovan Murph, and the guy that was here and now back again, DJ Black, who's been getting a lot of really good pub in the preseason and playing really well in the practices. So they can handle the loss at present. Maybe they don't have anybody but Nick Harbor as that, hey, just throw it downfield and he'll go up and get it. But they do have a lot of guys that can jump, that can play. And who knows? I mean, in the Kendall Briles offense, it may not be about the deep pass as much as it is run this fast and go short, and we'll get it to you, and then you can use your speed and make a play in space.
1: If it were as simple as a video game, hey, load up DQ Smith, add him to the South Carolina roster, I'm sold. Is it that simple? Is he a candidate to join the program? What up with DQ? Because he started 4 years.
0: He did, and nothing against DQ for what he did this year, but even with that ruling, he will not be back at South Carolina. It's that simple. I'm sure he's exploring his options to go elsewhere, but the fact is that South Carolina looked at it and said, listen, you know, we wish we could take you back if we could, but, you know, you haven't been here, and we've been prepping guys to take your place since January. So, you know, as much as it might be a nice story or whatever, that's not going to happen here.
1: Wow, because it has been sort of the Wild West. It's interesting that it's not as sort of a policy. It's a sort of a reality of we got a game in a week or a week and a half, and we have other guys that we don't necessarily want to send the wrong message to.
0: Yeah, pretty much. And the fact is, it's just like, listen, there's no room for it right now. I mean, I think that they are at 105 on the roster, and, you know, there is a financial element involved. And I'm sure that could be worked out, but right now it's just a case of numbers. And it's like, listen, it really wouldn't be fair to tell those other two guys, of which they've got a burgeoning talent at that same position, that they can't play just because of this court ruling. And plus, I doubt it will happen, but maybe the NCAA will appeal and somehow get this case reversed. And then, like, say that's midseason, and now you got a guy who's been playing, and now he can't play anymore. So I think South Carolina took the position of, like, just don't want to deal with it. We wash our hands of it. Our team is our team.
1: A last thing for you, and this is not the easiest thing to answer, but South Carolina, do maybe the Gamecocks have an advantage at special teams when it comes to the adult in the room? Because previously they didn't. And with Matthew Smiley there, that's sort of the idea.
0: No, you would hope. I mean, obviously the Beamer name, you know, is very much tied to great special team success. And when Pete Limbo was the coordinator here, it was a match made in heaven for how good those guys were. Yep. They got

0: some returning talent. But right now, Chuck, it's a case that they knew they were going to have to replace their kicker. They've got three guys competing for the job, and there's still 2 weeks for the first game, so you don't have to have it now. But as Shane Beamer himself said, all our guys are playing well. It's not like they're playing badly, but I really wish somebody had separated himself by now. So that's going to be something that could go all the way up to maybe 3 days before the game. And you don't like to have that situation, but if it's something you got to deal with, you got to deal with it.
1: Man, South Carolina fans, their heads got to be on a swivel. I think they have seen the absolute best and absolute worst of Shane Beamer's time as head coach over the last probably 18 months. Actually 24 months. And this season, it's just going to be a really, really difficult scenario. David, I appreciate you coming on, man. Thank you so much.
0: Not a problem, Chuck. Thanks for having me.
1: Yeah, Charleston Post and Courier, where he gets it. Yep, you look at the 2024 season where there was a I say the best and worst in 18 months. The end of the 24 season, when the conversation was there, and we all knew it was a short conversation, and we knew what the outcome was going to be. South Carolina's not a playoff team. But at the end of the 24 season, when you could look up and go, all right, I understand why, but those officials against LSU, but I understand why, because it was a full 60-minute game against Alabama, not just part of the second half where we were rolling. I know why we're not in. And the Ole Miss game, boy, that hurts too. But we're talking about South Carolina in a legitimate way, and we all know the answer, but we're talking about him in a legitimate way if the Gamecocks are a playoff team. And if there were any way for that pretzel logic to have worked, South Carolina might have been. But it didn't work in 24. But that is high watermark and bringing back talent, X, Y, Z, like all of this. And then last year was just a big stink bomb. And even you look at the games that you won last year, Virginia Tech wasn't good. They fired their coach. You beat an FCS team. You beat Kentucky. Mark Stoops, not the coach there anymore. You beat Coastal Carolina, again, a team that's not supposed to compete with you very. It was, you were in the midst of a horrid season, and you wound up hanging half a hundred on Coastal Carolina. Like, that's how available that performance was. Otherwise, it's Virginia Tech didn't have a coach at the end of the year. Kentucky didn't have a coach at the end of the year, and South Carolina State. That was what 2024. So when I say they've seen South Carolina fans from the end of the 24 season through right now, they have seen the absolute top end of South Carolina football over, I'll even go back to Spurrier, till when he was at his peak in, I guess, 11 or 12, whatever the final double-digit season was. The absolute peak over like 15 years of the program, and the absolute worst, because no matter what's happened since then, that's worse. Virginia Tech, South Carolina State, and Kentucky, and then you beat a Coastal Carolina team, which that's the big reveal. You had dropped five in a row, including that heartbreak where you did it to yourself out of College Station, and then you rebound and put, I said half, 51-7, beat Coastal Carolina. I mean, Coastal Carolina wasn't much. And that was the entirety of your season. So, need some good news. And losing the receiver certainly doesn't help that at all. And he's right about Mazio Bennett. Mazio Bennett emerged actually a couple years ago. And he wasn't supposed to. But he's now an upperclassman with a lot of experience. And he was maybe a little bit ahead of Jaden Sellers, as he was saying. But you don't get better by losing a starting slot, especially when it's 1A and 1B, and now you're just down to the B. But they do have someone who started and excelled in the SEC already. It's a pretty deep position for him. But like I said, they specifically had Jaden Gibson come in for size, and then they really like what they saw Jaden Sellers give him out of the slot last year with a connection with his older brother. Okay, it's a short break, and Heath and I will continue next.
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13: All humans that are tough, that are smart, and that work hard, every time they see a particular exotic third down, pressure is the first time they see it. So I think the fact that they have the willingness to, if they get their tails kicked on a certain play, to, you know, buckle up that chin strap a little bit tighter, come back out, and work even harder to get it right.
1: Mario Cristobal, head coach in Miami, and he's talking about, I believe, his two starting tackles. Jackson Cantwell, the giant, 6'7", whatever he is, true freshman from the woods of Missouri who signed with Miami. He's going to go to Georgia, but he signed with Miami. He's going to be the left tackle. That's what everybody's understanding. And then also Ben Congdon, who is, I guess, the right tackle. If you don't know beyond Jack, you probably know Jackson Cantwell and then a bunch of names of guys who are now in the pros. That's the knowledge of the Miami offensive line. And by the way, you're not in error. Jackson Cantwell was the number one offense. He was a tackle, so obviously the number one offensive lineman is going to be a tackle and probably a left tackle. Well, Jackson Cantwell is. Remember, Mal Goh was a right tackle. So Jackson Cantwell, the number one offensive lineman coming out of high school, and he's going to start at left tackle. And I thought, I don't know, they've switched Matt McCoy around a little bit. He had been a guard, and I thought he was going to be right tackle, but it looks now like maybe Ben Congdon will do it. That is something that matters to me, probably not as much to you right now. Talk about Malachi Toney. Yeah, he's great. In fact, if you look up and down this Miami, the reason I'm obsessing about this is because it's not official, and there's no way I could go back and confirm this. I don't know if I've ever looked at a college football team entering a season, and I suspect they have the best individual unit at every position group on the team. They have the best individual unit for every position group throughout the conference. That Miami has the best quarterback, for instance. Now, who will be second? I don't know. Is Jennings healthy? Didn't he jam a finger or something? In fact, I know he did. So maybe MJ Morris, whoever. But there's a chance it's Darian Minsett. Doesn't mean it's going to be. But when I look at it right now, I was like, yeah, I could see them that being the case. Louisville, we've just raved about their running back room. Georgia Tech's got deep running backs as well. Miami's are better. In fact, I think Miami's are a lot better. So I think that's why this matters to me, the offensive line. I think Miami has the best position group in the ACC for every position group. So I've been trying to figure out that offensive line just to see if it's some sort of, again, it's not an oddity or an anecdote. If you've got the best position group at every position group in the conference, you're supposed to steamroll folks. And except for an odd Friday night with a bunch of turnovers against Louisville and then an odd Saturday with a bunch of turnovers in Dallas, they kind of did. But those games count as well, which is why Miami was, I mean, if you put your thumb and finger like a half inch, quarter inch apart, they were that close to not making the playoffs. The very thin math and logic that got Miami the bid instead of Notre Dame, folks, it was really close. So they should steamroll folks, but that's why I obsess about the line. What's up, Heath?
14: So, Chuck, I was obviously out of the building the last couple of days, so I have to ask you, did you, while I was away, at any point talk about Tyreek Robinson, the Pittsburgh wide receiver?
1: Negative.
14: The reason you might have been talking about him is because of something that Pat Narduzzi said a couple of days ago. He was talking about Tyreek Robinson, and they've been having a good camp, and then he said the following, quote, "We've cleaned up some things off the field, little things he drives me nuts with, like eating fish out of the river. That's not a good thing. Don't do that, Tyreek. He does some stuff Louisiana style." Chuck, eating fish out of the river, apparently not a thing you want to do in the greater Pittsburgh area. I have never checked the water table or anything, but I feel like Narduzzi might be right on this one.
1: Yeah, I'm going to side with that. Is the kid like snatching his dinner out of a lake with his feet? Like, what are we doing here?
14: Well, guys do like to fish, but again, there's a difference between fishing on maybe a lake or a bayou back home and fishing in the Monongahela. That might not be the way to go.
1: Where Bruce Willis was on the police boat and pulling things out of the river. You're right. That's not exactly where I want to be.
14: This reminds me of a story from back in the Tampa Bay Lightning's early days. There was a retention pond that was right by the state fairgrounds where they played their games the first year or two while they worked on getting a building built. And Roman Hamrlich, the Czech defenseman, his dad came there with him to, you know, welcome the son to America, the whole bit. Dad, Zelko, went and just got him some fish out of the retention pond and served him up to Roman. It didn't go so well. The team had to say, Zelko, we're going to need you to not
1: do that ever again.
14: Go to the fish market. We have a lot of fish markets in Tampa.
1: You remember Ed Jasper?
14: That one I do not.
1: Ed Jasper was a D-tackle out of Texas A&M. Played in the league for, I bet you, 10 years. And when he was with the Falcons out in this place called Flowery Branch, there's a lake, like, just behind where the players stay. And you see Ed out there. His nickname was Catfish. And so you see Ed Jasper out there after practice. Everybody else would be go getting treatment or getting the hot tub or cold tub or some tub. Ed be pushing a little boat out there and going to catch dinner. And it's like, Ed, we feed you here. Like, we got a lot of really good food. He's like, nah, I'm good.
14: By the way, speaking of the Falcons, I do want to mention Kentucky hiring Alex Brown as the football program's new assistant GM. A guy who was at Ole Miss as recently as a couple of years ago. Last year was a scout with the Falcons and generally considered a pretty sharp guy. This, on paper at least, this looks like a nice pickup there for the new staff that they're putting together up at Kentucky. Remember, they had a guy leave that had just been there for a few months. This seems like a pretty good recovery for them.
1: Yeah, he's a young man who now I think has the Philadelphia Eagles, Ole Miss, LSU, the Falcons. Like, he's been in demand. No doubt about it. All right, David on the ones and twos, Heath with the Rolodex to the stars, all of y'all, me. Let's enjoy the next 22 hours, and then we'll be back together. We'll have community. 22 hours from now, back live, talking college football on the Chuck Oliver Show.
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23: I'm Ben Thomas with an AP News Minute. Stocks closed lower on Wall Street today. The Dow fell about 700 points. The S&P lost around 0.9%. The NASDAQ a full 1%. And Treasury Secretary Scott Bessent had this to say about the record $40 trillion national debt.
24: It's a big number. It is smaller when we look at the publicly traded amount because our Social Security funds and other government entities hold a substantial amount. And you know, what we're going to do, we're going to have to grow our way out of this. And you know, as I talked about at G20 in Asheville, we are going to talk about the U.S. growth strategy and encourage the rest of the world to come along with us. We are also, I announced that Director Russ Vogt and I have been tasked with looking at fiscal consolidation. I think the numbers are not the actual numbers now. We've had to do substantial tariff refunds due to the court ruling.
23: I'm Ben Thomas.
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3: Week two of the preseason kicks off tonight as the Las Vegas Raiders face the Texans. Expect to see a lot of first overall pick Fernando Mendoza again. The Texans will be resting most of their starters in tonight's game. In the second game, the Chargers will host the 49ers. Justin Herbert and the offense will play one series for the Chargers. And 49ers head coach Kyle Shanahan said that there's a good chance that Brock Purdy and the offense starts for a series or two in Los Angeles. I'm Adam Abdallah.
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6: 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And so then my life became about, like, how do I use this to help somebody find the footing that I was trying so desperately to find? 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

0: Hello and welcome in, everybody. River Region Sports on location. Did I sound like a radio guy just then? Did I?
1: Were you trying?
0: I'm trying, yeah. I don't normally talk like that. But you had me cut an ad today, so I kind of still have that in my way. Welcome in. It's a special day. We are on location at Parker Tire and Auto here in Tallahassee. 35 years they've been in business. That's a long time. I don't care who you are. That's a long time to be in business. And we are celebrating today that anniversary. We are just being bombarded with stuff.
1: You're right.
0: Starting with food.
1: Oh, yeah.
0: Starting with hamburgers and hot dogs and chips, and you're eating a chocolate chip cookie, and I'm going to save mine for later.
1: One more thing, and
0: that was it. Hit
1: the spot.
0: But you need to come by. It's been already a good crowd here on hand, and a lot of folks participating and partaking in the food. And I have had my hamburger. You had yours.
1: Mm-hmm.
0: So
1: and a hot dog.
0: You had a hot dog too. Okay, I didn't. I only had the one. I may have a hot dog later on. But they're giving stuff away if you want to come by. And they've got a table set up over here to our left where you can pick up a T-shirt, free T-shirt, while supplies last. And they've got all kind of little goodies over here. And they're also doing a drawing. You can come in and just put your name in the hat. They've got several items over here that they're giving away. And I know that I see one or two things that I'd like to have, but I don't think I'm eligible. But anyway, we're looking forward to spending the next couple of hours here. We are going to have some guests, and actually, I know Ben Taylor's going to jump on.
1: Ben, come on in
0: with us to.
1: There he is.
2: Guest number one.
0: Yeah, you're gonna hype your Pike Road Patriots, I'm sure.
2: Yeah, we played them tomorrow night in Enterprise, and me and you were talking about the facilities down there. You ever get a chance to go to Enterprise, it's a very, very nice facility to check out.
0: Well, I got bad news for you. I picked Pike Road to win.
2: I know where you live, Graham.
0: I know you do. And I'm sorry I did that.
1: The
0: curse lives.
2: I saw the media picks. It's about 50-50.
0: Yeah. You know what? We had Fox Fleming on, who works with Enterprise, and I've known him a long time. And Michael, you know that. He kind of gave us a little idea.
1: He poor-mouthed him.
0: Yeah, he kind of poor-mouthed
1: him. He really did.
0: And so I guess I fed off of that.
1: Poor-mouthed his own team.
0: His own team.
1: Enterprise.
0: Yeah. So that's where I was going on.
1: Lagging.
0: Not the fact. Your son plays it.
2: Yeah, he's the punter. Like I told you earlier off the air, we're probably the only people in the stands are excited about fourth down.
0: You know. I don't know.
2: The other side is thrilled to see him on the
0: field. Half of the side.
2: It's good and it's bad.
0: Yeah,
2: so we're enjoying it.
0: You'll be happy either way.
1: What's his longest punt?
2: Officially, he only got one punt in last year. I think it was like 37 yards. That's the one he pinned on the two.
1: But, yeah, that's a net punt. That's what
2: he's gotten in trouble for. You know, be on the goal line, putting them over the 50 during warm-ups. You know, that's an unsportsmanlike conduct. So
0: it's a good problem to have.
2: Yeah, that's what Coach Shook said. It's a good problem, but, hey, we got to sight in that rifle a little bit better.
0: Well, let him punt from the first row in the end zone then.
2: He's trying all
1: that. You know one thing that's a lost art is the coffin corner.
0: Yeah, they don't even call it that anymore.
1: Nobody,
0: it's like it's politically incorrect.
1: They're supposed to put a backspin on the punt now and drop it down.
0: Yeah. Yeah, I don't understand.
1: But, you know, I like the guy just angling it towards the sideline and putting them down inside the five. But anyway.
0: So you're going down and 7 o'clock tomorrow night?
2: Yeah, that's right.
0: We'll
2: have a big
0: crowd. How long is that from here? For a couple,
1: from,
0: 3 hours.
1: From Pike,
0: right?
1: Road, probably.
2: About an hour and a half, two from here. We'll travel well. And like I told you earlier, it's the first place I've ever been to where both bands, high school bands, are on the same side.
0: Yeah.
2: So it's you get a mix of the home team on your side too, and just keep it simple.
0: Just keep the fence up. That's all. It's, yeah. You know those bands, they can get into it with each other.
2: Yeah, it's,
0: you know, you got to be careful.
2: The Patriot way is usually a little bit calmer, so we'll be fine.
0: Well, we wish them luck. I know. You get nervous. Are you a nervous type when you go to?
2: Every time.
0: That's one thing I never had a problem with any of my kids when they played ball. I was never just like – I was probably more
2: – Now, you can't smoke there, so that helps.
0: Well
2: – But – so it's – I get it.
0: You got to go in the back.
2: I don't walk around and like paste it, but, you know, you just sit there.
0: Hanging off your lip. You don't
2: – He's told me over the years, you know, don't yell at me. I can't hear you. So I'm like, It's fine with me. I'll just keep it all to myself.
0: That's all the more reason to yell if he can't hear you.
1: So you're both claiming you don't get nervous when your kid's out there on the field doing something.
2: No, I get nervous. Okay. But I just don't let him know that I'm nervous.
0: I don't. Yeah, Graham I don't know. I've never had that problem. Of course, it's long gone now. They're grown and now I got grandchildren about to get ready to play. I'll probably be nervous.
2: Well, T-ball's gonna be different. You'll have fun there for a couple years, and then they turn on the scoreboard. Then you can get nervous again.
0: Well, we're playing soccer.
2: Same thing.
0: Fall.
2: Just shin guards, padded ones.
0: It's a she. She's got shin guards. I saw her first practice they had it the other day. I can't believe they're already practicing for September games. And I'm like, oh, look at her. She's got those shin guards on and had a little video of her doing cones with the ball. And she's gonna be the next Pele. I can just go ahead and tell you.
2: Write it down. I mean, you saw that picture.
0: Put it down right
2: I showed
0: now.
2: It earlier. 15 years from now. You know, my son was here at Parker Towers.
0: Yeah.
2: 20 years.
0: I mean, I may be the only person that can flip on a sport on a dime because I have no use for soccer. No offense to those of you who are soccer fans or whatever. That's fine. You can have your sport. It's just never interested me. Now, all of a sudden, I'm interested.
2: Well, when they get the NIL deals to Alabama, your granddaughter will be ready.
0: Absolutely.
2: And you can – you know, started here, and I see plenty of sponsors as Barbie.
0: I've already started on those.
2: I think our first soccer ball came from here, actually, at that.
1: I remember I got one, too.
0: Oh, really?
2: Brass probably got in here somewhere.
0: I'm looking at one over here. Yeah. Was it a sponsorship? Was that?
2: Yeah, the orange one.
0: The orange one?
2: Yes.
0: Yeah. Like the Cincinnati Bengals helmet. I love it. Well, anyway, good luck for Pike Road and go Patriots.
1: Thank you, Ben.
0: Meanwhile,
1: drive carefully.
0: Right up the road here, the Tallahassee Tigers will get started tomorrow night. Again, I'm sorry. No, they'll be on the road.
1: Yeah, but you're talking about the team.
0: I'm talking about the team.
1: Yeah.
0: They'll be playing at Montgomery Academy, which you and your cast crew and everybody will be bringing that game to everybody.
1: Yeah, we had Coach Farmer on this morning, and everybody's well aware of how it went last year. It was an ugly game that Tallahassee lost here against Montgomery Academy. So, would like to see that turnaround at least, because that was ugly. That was the worst game that Tallahassee just about had ever played. And if you look at the scoreboard, they lost by 56 points, and it matched the largest deficit in a game, most lopsided defeat that we'd ever had. So,
0: and the most points that Montgomery Academy, by the way, had ever scored in a season opener. They scored 50 points couple of times, but never 50. Was it 59? I think it was.
1: Yeah. Well, and that's the thing we noted. They've got a lot of the same guys back. They got the two big targets and Friendly and also Gordon, who are 6'4", 6'5" range for each, and a quarterback that's just like our quarterback. Tallahassee's Trent Moore started as a ninth grader. Reed McBride, same thing. He's just younger. But he's seasoned already. So, and of course, Trent Morris is going to be a 4-year starter this year. Such a rarity at the varsity level.
0: Oh, yeah.
1: But that's really the biggest returnee I would say Tallahassee has as far as, you know, guys you know what they could do. There's some guys who contributed last year, but in limited parts, both on offense and defense. The lines offensively and defensively is the most experienced group that Tallahassee has on both sides of the football. So, we'll see. Hoping for a good matchup tomorrow night, and I'm hoping for no rain. There is a chance of showers, and we're in the bleachers for the call tomorrow.
0: You know what? I don't know what to say about that because we've had a chance of rain a few times over the last week in our part of the river region, and we've gotten maybe a quarter of an inch. It just doesn't rain at our house. Hasn't rained at our house much, so – how's everybody? Hopefully it won't rain on you. So
1: I hope so. Yeah. I will take some cover.
0: You're going to be warm either
1: way.
0: If
1: there were no chance of rain, I wouldn't bring anything, but we don't want to be soaked with
0: protect.
1: Our equipment. You know, the equipment's in the elements. Can't let that get wet.
0: Yeah, exactly. You got to be prepared for whatever. And you said you'll be in the stands, I think you said.
1: That's what they tell us, yes.
0: Yeah. So, of course, there's no room whatsoever in that press box. I've actually called a game for Raycom. We called it, and they put us in the press box. I was literally shoulder to shoulder next to Mike Peacock, who did the game with me, and then the PA guy was right next to him. And we've got a spotter as well. He's standing behind us. He can barely see. And then on top of that, you got a window about, hold your hands about this far apart, and not able to see the whole field. So at least if you're on the, you should be able to see the whole field. That's my guess.
1: It's tough when you can't. It's tough to call it when you can't. Yeah. I know that. The nature of the game today for broadcasters at college venues is they don't get the 50-yard line anymore. A lot of times they're in the corner of the end zone. The luxury that they at least do have is the fact that they've got everything, all the monitors that allow you to see it. But, you know, it's kind of
0: defeating
1: the purpose. If you're there, you want to watch the game as it unfolds through your own two eyes, not a video camera.
0: It is not the same thing. And I've done it. You've probably done it via TV. I've done it via video.
1: I have. I tell you, the hardest, you know, I've had hard calls to make because we've been in the end zone. You know how tough it is to see the field when you can see the field, but you don't know where they are on the field when you're in that angle. But we have done one broadcast from New York of a Tallahassee football game. And, you know,
0: I remember that.
1: The trip for the World Series for the Dixie Baseball Boys when I was up there when the season opener was at Realtown, and I used that screen, and it was not easy to see. Our cameras are better than they were then, now, thank God. But it was kind of tough to call from that. I mean, you don't realize how good you got it until you have to use those devices.
0: You know, COVID created that.
1: It was a COVID game. We did a COVID game without really meaning to be that way. But, yeah, you're right. And they were broadcast. And you know what? There's something to be said about the feel of the game with a call by an announcer who's at the game.
0: Oh,
1: and
0: yeah.
1: I could feel that they weren't there when they weren't. You can't get the same enthusiasm or excitement when you're sitting in a studio watching on the monitor.
0: And I understand they still do that some. Like on some of the non-network games, like if you're a smaller school and you've got some kind of a deal, the conference has got a deal with them, and they don't always send the guys to the site. Sometimes they actually, same as before, they'll have them call the game from – I guess they're at home. I don't know where else they would be, but that's just kind of how it is. And we're seeing cost cutting go everywhere.
1: Yeah.
0: So I don't know. We'll see. But I look forward to seeing what Tallahassee and Montgomery Academy, how that turns out coming up tomorrow night. Again, 6 o'clock for the pregame and 7 o'clock for the kickoff. You don't get do you get goosebumps when you start? Or are you over that?
1: I wouldn't say goosebumps. I get excited. I look forward to the season when it finally gets here. I've mentioned this over and over, and I'm not belly aching by any stretch, but you know as well as I, because you're in the same boat. There's a lot of work to do before you get to the dance, so to speak. Mm-hmm. We've still got a lot of work to do, but once it finally arrives and you can just call the game, I enjoy that part of it more than anything else.
0: Yeah, I don't mind telling you. In fact, my wife looked at me yesterday. I'm like just kind of just, I don't know. She said, "Are you okay?" I said, "I'm exhausted." I said, "I can't." You know, I've been going at this now for several weeks. Really, back into early, right after we got back from our trip to San Francisco, which was early July. I said, "Ever since I've been home, we've been working on, you know, whether it be a magazine or." Prep media day or just getting ready for the season, and it's almost impossible to explain to somebody. And we're not the only one. I think of people that do income tax. And when
1: April 15th comes
0: there,
1: hear my taxes, finish these up for me,
0: will you? And I know I have a few friends that do that for a living, and they go on vacation and they leave their cell phone at home. They don't want to be disturbed. They're gone for several days because they've been at it so hard.
1: Yeah.
0: And that's about the closest thing I can find to compare it to. Because we're just, you know, we're cutting ads or we're writing stuff. And certainly once we get into the season and we get full blown next week when college football starts, because we'll start working on the Lindy's football report. But, I mean, I have at least a little bit this week been able to spread stuff out because I don't have quite as much to do. But that all changes next week because Well, actually, we won't have a Lenny's next week, but the week after. But I've got Alabama State that will start with their first game a week from Saturday. So, and I have to prepare for that. So it, but it's okay. I wouldn't be doing this if I didn't enjoy it, and I feel the same way about you.
1: Oh yeah, I do. It's a busy season, but it's fun, and we enjoy it, and we're glad to be a part of it. We're lucky to be a part of it. So we appreciate Parker Tire and Service Center. They have been a longtime sponsor of what we do with the broadcast of the games on Friday nights and all the other sports coverage that we bring, whether it be this show, our morning show, the Wake Up Call. Brad Parker and the whole gang here have always been there to contribute to what we do and the community itself. So, and they're paying back the people today for your business here for 35 years. There aren't many places that have been in business that long, and we're first to say congratulations on that.
0: And we get to come in here and we get to see the guys working here. A lot of these guys in the back have been here a long time because I recognize, I'm sorry, I don't know some of their names, but I should because they've worked on my car before. But this is a good, close-knit group. They all care about when you walk into the door, they're going to take care of you. I've never had an issue. You and I both have bought tires here. We've had wheel alignments or whatever, oil changes, and they always do a great job.
1: They do. And come on in and get your free burger and hot dog and all the fixings go with it. You might win some prizes. I did see Trey Taylor. He hasn't gotten over here. Next door, he was taking pictures at the business next door.
0: Why was he doing that?
1: He is a city building inspector.
0: Yeah, I know. But
1: and I think they might need to do a little work over there.
0: Oh, absolutely. He didn't need pictures.
1: So anyway, but he came over to get a shirt, and they had the size 3XL, which is his size, but he couldn't get his head through the top of it.
0: Oh,
1: you know, it's a little bit too small. They have to get those specially made.
0: You know, I don't know if too many shirts you can get his head through.
1: Yeah.
0: Even the ones that button. I mean,
1: I thought they had the largest size, but they had the big size for the 3X that he would wear, but the
0: head
1: just
0: would not. He's got a 4X head.
1: It just would not fit through that hole in the top.
0: Yeah,
1: so.
0: Well, but he's proud of that.
1: Oh, yeah.
0: They're full of brains in his mind.
1: It's a badge of honor to walk around saying you got the biggest head in town.
0: And I've heard people say that. You know what? That Trey Taylor, he's got the biggest head in town. I've actually heard people say that. I think he should put that on the back of his car or truck and, you know, put it in the middle of the, what is it, you know, that back window in a truck. You know?
1: Oh, yeah.
0: Biggest head in town right there. And have an arrow pointed into the cap. All right. Well, we're kidding. Kidding, Trey. We will come back again, Parker Tire, right here. I just had a video. I just thought of it. I could see it. Anyway, we'll come back, and we got plenty to talk. Hey, Alabama had another scrimmage today, and apparently everything's okay now. We don't have to worry about anything. Alabama football's back.
1: Good.
0: That's what I'm hearing. We'll talk about that when we return.

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1: With another ARN News update, I'm Leah Brandon. The Harpersville Town Council has approved a six-month moratorium on data centers. A series of informational sessions will be held by the Town Council starting Monday, August 31st. Harpersville has prime farmland, but the town gets a major part of its revenue through traffic court and speeding tickets. This is the kind of town that data centers will prey on, and councilors will see dollar signs. Residents should pay close attention to all the moves from the council. And Auburn football holds its second scrimmage of the preseason. Coach Alex says he liked what he saw on both sides of the ball.
2: Tackled so much better. Man, I was really proud of the way we tackled. There was some violent intent.
1: The Tigers' season opener against Baylor in Atlanta is happening 2 weeks from Saturday. And a rabid fox encounter in Autauga County is prompting a warning for pet parents. The fox was caught in the Billingsley area. I'm Leah Brandon.
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5: Sports Secretary Pete Hegseth convened the latest meeting of the multination America's Counter-Cartel Coalition in Panama this week, where he said that the coalition has made progress on its goal to make the Western Hemisphere safer.
6: Where borders and laws are respected and narco-terrorists are brought to swift and absolute justice.
5: Hegseth called the drug cartels the ISIS and Al-Qaeda of the Western Hemisphere.
6: And they should be treated as such.
5: The secretary pointed to a major reduction of maritime cartel activity based on U.S. strikes throughout the southern portion of the hemisphere, leading to tangible positive results.
6: In the United States, fatal drug overdoses have dropped dramatically. Flows of fentanyl are way down.
5: And he told the conference there will be no let-up because
6: we're dealing with bad people that have done a lot of bad things to a lot of good people for a very long time.
5: Kevin Uretsky.
7: I'm Dan Loney with Your Money Now. Another private equity firm has bought a piece of a pro sports team. Reports say that Arctos has agreed to buy 10% of the Atlanta Falcons. The deal will take place over the next 18 months in two tranches with an enterprise value of $10.6 billion. If approved by the NFL, this would be Arctos's fourth investment in an NFL team, along with the LA Chargers, Buffalo Bills, and Cleveland Browns. TJX companies reported a slowdown at its TJ Maxx and Marshall's discount apparel chains in the second quarter. While the off-price retailer is still drawing in bargain-hunting shoppers, its core apparel-focused Marmaxx division is facing headwinds ahead of the crucial back-to-school and holiday seasons. Shares are down about 2.5%. Wall Street is lower across the board today. The Dow Industrial Average is down more than 450 points. The NASDAQ is off by more than 200. West Texas crude up 2% at $88 a barrel. That's Your Money Now.
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0: Welcome back. River Region Sports on location this afternoon. We are at Parker Tire. I mean, this place, it's awesome. And the man who makes it all run is standing right next to you, Brad. Congratulations. This is fantastic.
1: Well, thank y'all. And we just really appreciate the opportunity to serve this community for the last 35 years. And it's all due to great employees. Oh, and I've had a bunch of them through the years, too.
0: We won't ask how many.
2: Well, you know what? I brought that up over and over again, but you have employed a lot of people here who have, a lot of them, been with you for a lot of years. And I know you don't want to make anything out of that, take a lot of credit, but you deserve some. You've given some good jobs to some people who've made a living here.
1: Well, I've tried to, be a part of this community, and, most of the people that work here live in this community. And, it's Tallahassee's a very special place.
2: And when you started this thing from its humble beginnings way back when, 35 years ago, did you have any idea that, hey, 35 years later, I'd still be doing this?
1: Well, I hope so. And early on, there was times that I said, well, I don't know if I can keep doing this.
2: Yeah.
1: But, it's the community's grown. Our customer base has grown, to even outside of Tallahassee, to, Macon, Tallapoosa, Bullock County. I mean, just, all the area around.
2: And your business has grown. You remember when you were over, I know you remember, I remember, Ben was bringing it up. We were over there near the post office,
1: right.
2: And then you moved over here, and you've expanded this business too.
1: We have. Actually, we could use a little more expansion right now. I mean, it's just – cars keep people keep cars longer, and so therefore they got to repair them.
0: What's been the biggest change?
1: Probably the fact that there's so many different tire sizes. I mean, when I started out, about 20 sizes of tires would cover 90% of the cars. Now 100 sizes covers 20% of the cars. I mean, which the car manufacturers, started putting different stuff on and all that. And, it just, which has also made the price of tires go up just like everything else, like fuel and, everything.
0: And yet you handle it, right? I mean,
1: oh, yeah.
0: Whatever anybody needs.
1: Yeah, we try to, handle all lines of stuff. I mean, different brands, from an entry level, lower end product to all the way to, Michelin or Continental, all the top tier brands.
0: What's the most, I'll use the term odd, but unique vehicle, whether it be a car? I know you've done tractors, I know you've done everything, but what's been the most unique thing anybody's ever requested for something, whether it be tire or anything else for that matter?
1: It was a couple of years, there was a lady came up here and she had a cat hung onto the car.
0: A live cat.
1: And so we got the cat out from in the car, and it took off across the parking lot. True story.
0: How many miles was on the cat?
1: Quite a few at that time, I guess.
2: The thing is, you'll do almost any kind of job here, pretty much. I mean, there's a lot of stuff that comes through these doors, isn't it?
1: Yeah, it's kind of hard to say no, you know. But, I mean, and there's a lot of different things.
2: Yeah.
0: And you've sent people out. You sent your people out to do jobs, right?
1: We've got a service truck, and
0: right,
1: he goes and repairs tractor tires, and we put tires on trailers on site and all that kind of stuff.
0: I tell you this, or try to every time whenever I brought my car in, because I always leave it and then go do the show.
1: Right,
0: didn't have to do that today, I'm here. But you've always allowed me to borrow one of your vehicles and take it back to the rest, which is always helpful. But that's that's service. I mean, that's what it's all about.
1: That's true, and we realize that.
2: And I have a feeling that a lot of people still doing business with you today started back 35 years ago, and that's a testament to what you guys do as well.
1: Well, thank you. And, I want to say how much I appreciate those people that, have stayed with us for all these years.
2: You got 35 more in you think?
1: I'm 60. I don't know if I want to do this until I'm 95.
0: You look a lot better at 60 than I do at 62, I can tell you that. And that's the other thing. I know, have you lost some weight? You look like you've lost some weight.
1: I've lost a little bit.
0: Yeah.
1: Probably because I walk about 14,000, 15,000 steps a day.
0: Yeah.
2: It's a lot of walking around these parks.
0: Yeah. One more thing, and I think I've asked you about this, but I thought I'd ask you while we're on today. Your showcase of cars and trucks over here, miniatures, I think you've told me before, but you've collected a lot of those over the years, and I was just curious as to what – how did that start, or what kept you to say, you know what, I'm gonna add to it? Was that just a fun thing?
1: It was just a fun thing to do, and, you know, I've got, you know, quite a few model cars, yeah.
2: Don't you have the collection? You got a train collection still, don't you, at home?
1: Oh, right? I do.
2: Yeah.
0: You ever,
2: it's kind of a cool thing to see, too.
0: Yeah, I was going to say that. What about a race car set? I bet you had one of those probably growing up.
1: I've still got one.
0: You still got one, yeah. I mean, but that's something that,
1: oh yeah,
0: you know, you don't give those away because they can't be replaced, or if you're going to replace them, they're going to cost a lot of money. So,
2: well, I'll add one more thing. I don't know if it ever got back to you, but, you know, you sometimes come across Talladega tickets or things like that through your partners here with your business. That was me that called that one time wanting a ticket's named Juanita, and you were very kind to me and offered me a good deal on the tickets.
0: Juanita strikes again.
2: Oh, I wish you – it's a promo on the radio. It's a classic. Okay. But,
0: did he not know that until now?
1: I did not know that.
2: There
0: you go.
2: You probably have no idea what it was. Yeah. I think it's been 20 years ago. You've heard it, haven't you, Ben? You know what I'm talking about. Juanita, and he said, Juanita who? I was like, Taylor? You know, I was a Taylor. I went with Taylor. I mean, you can't go wrong with that in Taylor.
0: Juanita tickets. That's what it should have been.
2: Yeah. Oh,
0: okay. Yeah.
2: Well, it's been good. The burgers are great today, by the way.
1: Well,
2: hot dogs, too.
1: We've got Tracy Buckhannon out there cooking Buck's Cafe, and he's done a great job for us.
0: Everything.
2: Yeah. Come get them while they're hot. They're still free, by the way, too.
0: They are still free until 2 o'clock, and then they go up $1.50. Right? Is that how that works?
2: We appreciate what you do with us too. I mentioned that earlier, but you know, we got him on board again for the Parker Tire and Service Center halftime report. You've been sponsoring the radio station. It's been a good partnership. We appreciate it. Thanks for letting us come today.
1: And I appreciate you know what you've done. You know, through, you know, I know it's advertising, but still, I mean, you know. You know, it's just been a good partnership.
2: We feel like it's worked for both of us.
1: I think so,
2: yes.
0: Absolutely. Brad, good luck for another 35 years.
1: Well, thank you.
2: All right.
1: We'll certainly appreciate it.
2: We'll see you back when you're 95.
0: Well, he will. Well,
2: when he gets to 50, we're coming back.
0: Yeah,
2: I guarantee that one, all right?
0: You may have to leave a chair empty for me when that happens, because I don't know that I'll be able to make it. But anyway, seriously, I mean, a lot of time spent in this place. I know you and I both have had service done here.

0: think I could either. And did you hear how they got the snake out of the helmet?
1: No.
0: They had to dunk it in water to get the snake to leave. It didn't want to leave the helmet.
1: That was home.
0: It was happy.
1: Yeah.
0: Yeah. Now, you know, you put on a hat. You put on a helmet. You better check for snakes.
1: Mm.
0: Don't you think? I mean, really?
1: Well, everybody looked that day after they saw that
0: story. Oh, my gosh.
1: Yeah.
0: I mean, come on. And it was a poisonous snake at that. That's what made it worse.
1: Water moccasin.
0: Was it a water moccasin? I couldn't remember that or cottonmouth. Anyway.
1: Same thing.
0: But I'm like, how in the world? And how come you couldn't get it out? Well, I mean, really, it refused to get out.
1: Who's going to reach in and try to grab the thing?
0: Nobody's going to reach in there and grab it. I mean.
1: Coach Jones, ladies and gentlemen, just got him a burger.
0: He got more than one. He got
1: burger
0: him a hot
1: and
0: dog.
1: Yeah, good to see
0: you.
1: I have
0: not had my hot dog yet. I'm going to wait maybe the second hour.
1: One of the best pickleball players in Tattlesee, right?
0: Is that right? All right. Is that right?
1: What's that? Oh, yeah, Tim Tebow. You said I should take him on in pickleball. I heard it. Tim Tebow does play a little pickleball.
0: Is that right?
1: Mm-hmm.
0: Well, I don't have his phone number anymore. I used to. He changed his number on it. Or else we'd call him. All right, we got to take a break.
1: We'll see you.
0: We got a lot of other things to get into. Again, Alabama with a scrimmage this morning. We'll get into some of that. We're hearing all these great things about how everything's just changed for the offense. I am just so excited. Can you hear the sarcasm? We will talk about that. Also, speaking of Alabama, what do you think about Alabama and Tennessee wearing their home jerseys?
1: I like it. It's exciting. I know it's just jerseys, but it's kind of an interesting thing.
0: And it has created some chatter.
1: Oh, yeah.
0: Of course. But we'll get into all that. Come out and see us. Parker Tire. Man, this is – you want a hamburger? This is the place. No offense to those places here in town that sell hamburgers. Heck of a hamburger here, and it's free. Come see us.
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1: Back for more here. We're at Parker Tire and Auto here in Tallahassee. You want to come by and have lunch? It is here. Hot dogs, hamburgers. I saw a cake back there. Are they going to cut into that a little bit later on?
2: I think since it's 35th, basically their birthday anniversary, yeah, I would think so. Yeah, at some point, maybe they'll do it during the show.
1: I would love it if they do it before the show, but if not, I'll understand.
2: It's a big cake.
1: We're here for another hour and 15 minutes or so. If you want to come by and say hello, yes, we have copies of the River Region Football Guide, the High School Preview Guide. They're here at Parker Tire, and also left a few at the radio station.
2: Yes.
1: You want to go by there at some point?
2: Barry Adair, if you're listening.
1: There you go.
2: He came by the other day. I said they'll come out this week, but we didn't have them quite then.
1: I had one or two other folks that were asking, sent me a text message, wanted to know where they could get a copy of it. I'm still not sure about Adams Drugs. I know they're going to be a big supplier of them this year.
2: Dennis Mitchell picked one up at Adams today.
1: Okay, good. I haven't checked with Jim's and his crew to see where all they've been put, but I know a lot of folks are looking for them. And again, you can go online, go on the RiverRegionSports.com website, and there's a banner towards the middle, and just click on it and you can look at it online. But we will have them out there for you, or have them out there for you if you want to pick one up, and that includes here at Parker Tire and Auto. And by while you're here, you might as well register to try to win some stuff that's over here that they've got ready to give away. I don't know when they're going to give that away, but I wouldn't wait around. You know, go ahead and come on in and register for that. Do we have to say no purchase necessary? Is that required?
2: You can, yeah, might as well.
1: I was going to say, but anyway, so come by and see us. We're here for another hour, a little over an hour, and we'd like to say hello to you. Got a report. I have a friend, and I'm starting to figure him out a little bit now. He went to the scrimmage this morning, and he sent me a text message. And the only thing he said was, "All is right with the world." And that's all he said. So I go and I look up some of the stuff. You know, I every now and then I get on Twitter inside of Rodney Orr, and I kind of see what the comments are there. But their scrimmage this morning, apparently the offense and particularly the running game had a pretty good day. Still no Crowell. Still, of course, A.K. Deer's out with the injury. But apparently some of the backups had a pretty good day. Now, and they were bragging on the offensive line and making out like, okay, they've turned things around. I just have one thing to say, and I don't mean to be a Debbie Downer, okay? Just take this for what it's worth. But it's been a week since all anybody could say was this team may not win 7 games this year. So you've had that much of a turnaround in 7 days. Well, to say that everything is great.
2: Well, let's look at that for a minute, because I'm not sure that the people who said they won't win 7 games are the ones that are all giddy and excited about it now. You just got all over the spectrum. And the thing is, there was a time when you didn't have to worry about it. Alabama was going to be really good.
1: That's right.
2: I mean, that time is gone. They're not going to be
1: 17 years worth.
2: There's no guarantee that at least they're going to be very good. They haven't been bad. But I am curious to know, you know, how much of a drop-off we potentially could see at some point. 7-5 seems crazy to me. Crazier things have happened, though. So I don't believe Alabama's a 7-5 team. I also am not sure they're 10-2, 11-1 team. And that may be why most people feel like they're, what are they, 13th in the country?
1: Yeah. I'm going to make this point about people and about fans in general. At some point – and trust me, you and I both know, it's hard to admit we're wrong, okay? Sometimes you just have to fess up to it. But I would make the point that a lot of people who were down on Alabama last week are still down on them this week. They're not trusting what they're hearing. Not because they're not trusting what they're hearing, but because they want to be right, and they're not worried about anything else. And I think we got a lot of people in our business that are that way. In fact, I would dare say the majority of people that are in our business are that way. They don't want to admit they're wrong. But bottom line is this, and I've been saying this now since they started practicing before, and I'm sure you feel the same way. We don't know what this team's going to do.
2: No,
1: we know what we saw last year. Last year with the offensive line, it was terrible.
2: But the team still went 11-4.
1: And they still won 11
2: games. And won a playoff game. I mean, yeah, it's one thing I'm usually careful to do, and I don't want to walk the fence. People want your opinion. They want to know what you think. I'm not inside the, the know, and even the ones that claim they aren't either. They don't really know. And that's what I'll say. I don't have any idea. I look at certain things, you know, and get a good guess, I guess, just like anybody else. But to claim they're going to be this or that, and, it's like the clip. I heard you play it. I played it as well this week there in Taylor clip. It sounds good. There's a football knowledge guy. He knows football. He saw things that impressed him against Alabama versus Alabama. And when people make these statements like you've heard this week, it's all fine now. It's an inter-squad scrimmage. Inter-squad scrimmages are, you can't know until you go face another team how good a team really is. There's certain things you could look for and see. But and I'll say that about Alabama. I feel like I've said this for years. This is one thing I still believe in. System is where I think the teams that are the very best are on the top, like Indiana was last year, and Alabama, although they were probably still, I think they legitimate top 10 team last year, the gap was large. And that's what we're looking at. They were awful against the very best, so it must be awful for Alabama, because if they're not the very best, it's not good enough. And I think that's where we are today. We don't know if they've narrowed that gap, if there's another Indiana out there, if Alabama can contend, and most people don't believe they can.
1: And I'll make this prediction. I think there is another Indiana team out there. I think there's another team that is going to pull the same thing. Nobody expects them to do anything. Let me just throw a – I'm trying to think of somebody who's got a good quarterback or somebody that's I'm trying to think of anybody. I'm just going to throw out Utah. I'm not saying they're going to do that, but let's just say Utah. New coach, probably got a bunch of transfers, and everything strikes gold. And they end up going 11-1, and all you're hearing about is how great Utah is. Nobody sees that coming. There's no way you could know that Utah is going to be that great. Or,
2: well, you know what Indiana was? I just want to bring them up again. They were the team that hadn't narrowed the gap yet.
1: Right.
2: They were a good team, but they said, well, they're still the same on Indiana. This is the best they'll do. They can't beat the Ohio States, the world. It's they, got beat again in the regular season. Last year they finally got over the hump and beat them in a close game.
1: Right.
2: And then everything just caught fire. And they got hot at the right time.
1: And here's a great time for our first factor crap of the 2026 football season. Before this year, Indiana had never been ranked in the top 10 in an AP poll, factor crap.
2: You mean preseason?
1: Preseason.
2: I guess they were just outside the top 10 last year going into the season, so I'll say fact.
1: It is fact. In fact, they were nowhere near the top 10.
2: Yeah, they've been off.
1: So they had that first year where they'd won, 10 or 11 games. They got somebody beat them pretty bad. Was it Ohio State? Somebody, Michigan, in the regular season. And then they got beat pretty bad by Notre Dame, did they not? In the bowl. I can't remember if they were in the playoffs or not. But anyway, that's what we're talking about here.
2: They were in the playoffs, and they got it wasn't bad, but they got beat.
1: Well, it was. There was never any doubt who was going to win the ball game. Last year they win it all. This year, okay, they're finally getting what they deserve. But even some people say, why aren't they in the top five? And so there are still people that are skeptical of this program. And why is that? Because it's Indiana. It's Indiana. And, you could probably pick out a team. Let's take Miami. Before Miami started winning all those championships in the 80s, what do we think of Miami as a college football program?
2: They were a doormat. Yeah.
1: They'd sneak up every now and then and maybe win a big bowl game. But genuinely, Miami was nothing. And now all of a sudden, look at them. They're one of the top programs, or have been consistently more or less for the last, 30, 40 years. Now, they've had some down years, but look at them this year. They're expected to be a top 10 team. I don't know if that's going to happen or not, but the point made, there is a way to get there and stay there. Clemson has, they were, you talk about a doormat. They were awful. When Frank Howard was there as the coach back in the 60s and 70s, they were everybody's homecoming game. And so, there are teams that make the step up and make big time. We just don't see it happen very often. And you're probably going to see it more now just based on what everybody's spending, or maybe in the case, not spending. They're not spending the money. There's a huge debate going on right now about how much money does Alabama spend on NIL. And somebody put out a report, the top 20 teams of the spending in NIL. Alabama's in the top 8 or 9 or 10 spending teams in the country. I mean, so they're out there spending it. Now, they may not be spending it like Texas Texas Tech or Miami. Miami apparently spending a lot of money. But they're spending it. And so apparently if you don't win every one of your games, you're not spending enough money. Is that how it works?
2: Well, that's the first thing you look at when you think if you're going to be successful today, if you're investing in the program. Because you've seen these releases of these different lists of $40 million clubs. The roster's $40 million plus. And now there's a handful of programs apparently doing that.
1: Right.
2: And those programs are the ones that have been in contention, by the way.
1: It's just they like have been. Yeah.
2: You know, and I brought up recruiting over and over the years. High school recruiting, which I think is becoming more and more irrelevant, even though back in the day I stood by the fact that if you recruited well consistently, you probably were going to be pretty good. You know, there are other elements, coaching and development, but the teams that don't recruit well generally don't do very well. The teams that don't put money in their programs are not going to probably be national championship contending programs.
1: I'm thinking of one or two teams that maybe fits the category of they spend a lot of money. LSU's one of those.
2: They are $40 million roster, according to what I saw this week, yes.
1: And that might be more than they've spent the last 2 years, but what did they get those last 2 years? They didn't get a whole lot. So,
2: well, you know,
1: there are teams out there that
2: they're busts. Everybody seemed to believe that Nussmeier was, well, I didn't believe it, but I'm not trying to say I was right or wrong.
1: You were right. No, you're right. But I was saying the same thing. That's why
2: like,
1: I know you're right.
2: I didn't understand all the hype over that. But look at the arm. I was like, well, he's not done anything yet. But, you know, I mean, somebody knew something about Fernando Mendoza last year at Indiana, and nobody would have expected him to do what he did. He had the right guys around him. He had the right coach.
1: Oh, yeah.
2: And, you know, and when you look at Indiana today, I still am a skeptic. Even though I like Kurt Cignetti, I'm like you said. The reason why they're not there is because they have that brand. It's Indiana. And I say this about a lot of programs who haven't had sustained success following up. And it's always tough anyway to follow up a year like that. They're not going to follow that up and be anything like it. It's the best year they'll ever have, probably. But can they come back and be consistently good? And there's a lot of programs that had that flash in the pan. There were several of them in that top 10 last year going into the season that don't traditionally do so well, and they fell flat on their face.
1: I don't want to take anything away from what Mendoza did. But give a lot of other quarterbacks, Ty Simpson for one, the running game that Indiana had last year, we're probably talking about Alabama being national champion and not Indiana. Because Alabama's running game was so bad last year, I think it affected everything else on that offense.
2: No, no doubt.
1: And you look at Mendoza, don't get me wrong, Mendoza's a good quarterback. But what the way they were – I knew they had a good running game. I saw them probably more in that Rose Bowl game than any other. I couldn't believe how good their running game was. And Alabama was not a bad defense. They were decent defensively. And so – and they ran right through them like wet, you know, wet paper towels. It was really crazy watching that. And I don't remember seeing too many teams in the past in the history of Alabama football that did that. But they did it. And that, to me, that helps your – passing game. You would agree with that?
2: Well, always. When you got balance and you can run the football in short yardage and not have to do trick plays, as Alabama seemed to have to do all year last
1: year. Cignetti reminded him of that.
2: He did. And I think that's – it was just a paradigm shift when you look at it. Program that's always been physical and strong and dominant like Alabama to be basically – quitting in the game is what they looked like they did.
1: It looked like it.
2: Because they imposed their will. We've heard that over and over again. That's what it was.
1: Make that blank quit. Make that booty quit. That was what you saw. And, which leaves us with a question, can Kalen DeBoer bring that mental toughness, bring that ability back this year and not get beat by 35 or not get beat like a drum by Georgia. I don't remember what the score was. But, I mean, those are the things that everybody's wondering about.
2: Well, and I not to put this on him, but I think back to when Bill Curry was a finesse Alabama program. You know, Homer Smith and the offense was good, but when they needed to get physical against Auburn that year, they lost in the over-the-mountaintop game, first right. trip to Jordan-Hare Stadium for that. I hope that we're not looking at that, because I don't think you're going to be an elite program if you're not physical in the SEC, for sure, trying to get through that grind.
1: And you saw – well, did you not see those games against Missouri and South Carolina and some of those others? And not to say that South Carolina is not a physical football team, but there's a reason why Alabama was able to pull those games out. They were able to make enough plays. Then they get to Georgia second time around, and we saw what happened.
2: Yeah, and they beat Georgia, but they beat them with big plays. And I don't know, and over the course of the year, do you get better or you
1: – Well, I think teams like Georgia do.
2: Yeah, well, they did there. And I know Alabama had some apparent issues with injury, and, you know, Ty Simpson was not 100%, I don't think. But I don't think it changes the outcome of that game.
1: Oh, I don't either. All right, let's take a break. We are at Parker Tire and Auto. We would love for you to come by and see us. They've got hamburgers and hot dogs and fixins to go with them. They have things that they're giving away. There's a few T-shirts left over here on the table, but you better hurry. If you like purple and pink, you'll be just in time.
2: There's a few left.
1: Nothing wrong with purple
2: for
1: and pink.
2: For the misses.
1: No doubt. All right, we'll come back. Stay tuned. Second hour, River Region Sports.

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1: I'm Ben Thomas with the AP News Minute. Stocks closed lower on Wall Street today. The Dow fell about 700 points. The S&P lost around 0.9%. The NASDAQ a full 1%. And Treasury Secretary Scott Bessent had this to say about the record $40 trillion national debt.
2: It's a big number. It is smaller when we look at the publicly traded amount because our Social Security funds and other government entities hold a substantial amount. And you know, what we're going to do, we're going to have to grow our way out of this. And as I talked about at G20 in Asheville, we are going to talk about the U.S. growth strategy and encourage the rest of the world to come along with us. We are also, I announced that Director Russ Vogt and I have been tasked with looking at fiscal consolidation. I think the numbers are not the actual numbers now. We've had to do substantial tariff refunds due to the court ruling.
1: I'm Ben Thomas.
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7: Week two of the preseason kicks off tonight as the Las Vegas Raiders face the Texans. Expect to see a lot of first overall pick Fernando Mendoza again. The Texans will be resting most of their starters in tonight's game. In the second game, the Chargers will host the 49ers. Justin Herbert and the offense will play one series for the Chargers. And 49ers head coach Kyle Shanahan said that there's a good chance that Brock Purdy and the offense starts for a series or two in Los Angeles. I'm Adam Abdallah.
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0: Hour number two, River Region Sports. Parker Tire and Auto. I'm sorry, I'm finishing off the last of a wonderful Konecka dog, which they still have. If you want to come by here and enjoy some lunch, it's still lunchtime. Is there a technical hour for, is it like 11 to 2, 12 to 2, what
1: you
0: is
1: know,
0: it?
1: You know, I found that it seems most people eat lunch earlier than late now, because I think everybody's time schedules have shifted up. You know, it used to be a time we worked like Dolly Parton 9 to 5 or 8 to 4, but there's more people that work by 7 o'clock now than it ever has been, and I think most people are eating by 11 now. Rare to see them much past 12. Well, you know, when we do these lunch hour shows,
0: sure,
1: and such,
0: yeah,
1: 1 o'clock, you know, it's about time to pack up the shop for some of these folks.
0: You know, I never understood that song, 9 to 5. I don't know anybody ever worked that.
1: Well, of course, it's each zone.
0: But that's still only 7 hours. You're going to take a lunch, right?
1: No, it's the full day.
0: 10, 11, 10,
1: it's 8.
0: 1, 2. Okay, you're right. I wasn't
1: sure. Got you with math again.
0: That, I'm not supposed to do it. You know that. Anyway, come and see us. Again, they're giving away T-shirts. I've got a few left. Plus a few other goodies. They got some great chocolate chip cookies. Did somebody say they had made those at home?
1: Brought them over from somewhere.
0: Somewhere.
1: I'm not sure exactly if it was homemade.
0: I've had one. I try not to eat another one. But anyway, we're ready to go, getting ready for football season. It actually begins tonight. We've got a local team playing. I think this is the only local team playing, and that's Trinity. They're playing at home against Bibb County. Tim Gale's not with us because he's probably at home doing whatever calisthenics he does to get ready to walk that sideline for the first time tonight. So we'll hear about that tomorrow on our next venture over here to Tallahassee. But
1: looking forward to seeing Tim.
0: I know you are. We all are.
1: Yeah, he's fun.
0: What's
1: the over-under on the number of scowls you'll get this year, though?
0: You mean the lip?
1: Yeah.
0: For the season?
1: Full season.
0: For the season. Whew. We'll get at least one a show. How many shows do we do? 12, 11, 12?
1: It depends on how many weeks, you know, the season goes for us. As long as Tallis is in it, we'll be there.
0: So let's say 12.
1: Yeah.
0: And he'll be here for most of them. Let's say he's going to be at least 10, minimum 10. Now, look at this. The mayor of Tallahassee is bringing us chocolate chip cookies. I didn't want to do it, and I'm going to do it anyway.
1: There you go. Didn't take much twisting of the arm there, did it?
0: He looked at my belly and said he can take another. That's what he did. Scowls from Tim Gale for the season. I'm gonna go a little higher this year and say 13.
1: At least one per show.
0: And then
1: I'm going over on that.
0: Going over on 13.
1: I'm going over. So sometimes you get a couple in a show.
0: Well,
1: and you guaranteed one.
0: Okay, 15 then. 15. That's 1.5, basically, per game. What do you think?
1: I think that's a good number.
0: 15?
1: Yeah.
0: Okay. Because we'll get it. We'll 5 minutes into the first show tomorrow, we'll probably get one. So. But we wouldn't have it any other way. But anyway, by the way, we hope you can come over and enjoy lunch at Louis tomorrow, because we'll be there as well. All right. You see this cover I just pulled up?
1: Yeah, the SI Jinx.
0: That was 2000. Was that 8 or 9? That's 2008. That was the year that Alabama and Florida both went undefeated, and Florida won the SEC championship and went into the
1: – yeah.
0: BCS.
1: And won it. Yeah.
0: The SI front cover that year had Oregon as the choice to win the national championship. And I'm like, what did they do that year? I hadn't gone back to look, but I don't think they had much of a season.
1: You're going back almost 20 years for me, so I can't
0: recall. That's hard to believe.
1: I don't remember them being a factor. I mean, they've been pretty good over the years, but I have no idea.
0: Well, I'm going to pull up just the AP poll, which is pretty close to will give us an idea of what they did. And let's see what the final poll was in 2008. We know that Florida was number one. Alabama did not finish second. Of course, they got drilled by
1: Utah.
0: Utah,
1: I went to that game. Yeah.
0: In fact, Utah ended up being the number two team overall. But we're more interested in seeing where Oregon. Oregon barely finished in the top 10. They were 10-3. They did win the Holiday Bowl, so they didn't even win their conference.
1: No.
0: That was won by USC. But Florida, Utah, Southern Cal, Texas, and Oklahoma, that was your top five. Alabama finished sixth that year. But I guess what I'm saying is this. It seems like we're seeing pretty much the same teams year after year. This hasn't changed.
1: Well, some people feel that this is their year. You mentioned Oregon. I think it's interesting to bring them up because they've got the quarterback. You know, everybody thought he'd go pro. It's surprising he came back, I think. But, he, you know, he's still making a bunch of money to play college football. But they've never done it. They have been there. They've been close. Auburn remembers that. They just have not been able to get the job done. Yeah.
0: And this is my hope. I had this conversation with my son last year. And we were talking about Oregon. And he looked at me and he said, you know, I think Lanning's a good coach. I said, well, he's a good coach. But he's never going to win a national championship. There's just something that tells me that. Hmm. You ever had that just
1: – Well, it's tough to win one.
0: I felt the same way about James Franklin.
1: We're picking on him a little bit, but, yeah. Yeah, you know, and he's kind of a blowhard. And I think –
0: Not
1: you know,
0: kind of.
1: I think there's been a lot of fun on this run with we've seen this week with him and the after they beat Penn State. And it's funny you bring up Franklin because he had like he had hung the moon there. And how many times have we heard that? I got a similar sense of that last year when Brian Kelly was going nuts after beating Clemson, and neither one of those teams were any good. And you got to be careful. And you remember Penn State was no good last year.
0: That's
1: so
0: right.
1: He was going nuts, and everybody the jokes this week have been about the Penn State drug ring.
0: I've heard about that.
1: Because everybody made a joke that he was, you know, he must have been on something after the game away. He was so jacked up. But I got to see it, too, to believe. I think the guy can coach. Don't get me wrong. But
0: we're back on Lanning now.
1: Yeah, Dan Lanning. It's an elite class of coaches who won championships. And every year we go through that list, how many coaches have a national championship who are coaching? There aren't many. There aren't many that are in the game. Most programs just never get there.
0: It's very difficult to win a national championship. I mean, I'm that's from Captain Obvious. But the thing is, the expectations are so wide and varied. I mean, look at Ryan Day. Ryan Day – he was almost run out of town.
1: Yeah.
0: They lose to Michigan. They get into the playoff, and they win the thing.
1: Yeah.
0: Had they not won anything in the playoff, I'm not so sure he'd be the coach at Ohio State today. That's how quickly things can change. And I think Lanning's kind of the same way. I don't know what people who pull for Oregon are like. I've never been around very many of them. I don't know that they're as crazy about, you know, football as we are.
1: I don't think they are. No.
0: But I will say this.
1: Jason knows.
0: Is he an Oregon fan?
1: No. He just knows.
0: Oh, I'm just checking.
1: You're talking about a different part of the world.
0: He looks like an Oregon fan.
1: Yeah,
0: he looks like he came from the mountains.
1: Right.
0: I mean, he's got the big beard and, you know, you should tie it into a ponytail, whatever you call it. That's it. That's right. But I do think that if he does not – let me just say – he needs to win the Big Ten championship.
1: It's tough.
0: He needs to win the Big Ten championship to get a little bit off his back.
1: What do you think? Are they going to run him out of town?
0: Yeah.
1: I don't.
0: You think they'll keep his job if he doesn't win the Big Ten or go far in the playoffs?
1: I don't think the pressure.
0: What does he have
1: really
0: to do?
1: Well, I think, you know, he's doing pretty well. I don't think there's pressure that we got to get rid of him so we can find somebody else. Who are you going to get? So
0: that's a whole other question.
1: Yeah, I just – now, you know, if he starts to fall off, you know, a good bit, then sure they'll move on. There's a lot of money in that program. This is the new era of college football where teams are, as we said in the first hour, investing $40 million in their college rosters. This is one of those programs. They spend the money.
0: And I
1: get to what you're saying. That puts the pressure on them to win at the highest level when you're spending as much as anybody else. But he's got to fall off a good bit, and I don't think that they will. They've got the players. They've got the money. They've got good coaches. He is a good coach. That they're going to compete, and if they finish 10-2 in the Big Ten and make the playoff, I don't think they're running
0: out of
1: time.
0: Do they play Indiana?
1: I don't think they have. Something tells me they're not on their schedule this year.
0: I don't think they are either.
1: They were last year, obviously.
0: And you know me, I'm all about schedules, and I don't have one. I guess I could look one up. I got a laptop. I should be able to find out who they play. I think that plays a huge role in all of this. Let's look them up real quick and see who they have on their schedule. Scheduled. Let's see here.
1: That's where you need
0: to have
1: your
0: a
1: trusty,
0: little slow.
1: Your trusty Phil Steele guy that we were looking for, the Lindy's guy.
0: Yeah. By the way, I sent another email on that earlier today. Hopefully, I'll find out. It is not coming.
1: This is Verizon working for
0: this
1: you
0: is,
1: or against you.
0: Well, I was going to say.
1: Good luck on the phone. You're going to have the same problem.
0: I don't know. I'm going to have
1: the
0: same problem.
1: Stuff. Well, I think.
0: Here we go.
1: Okay.
0: All right. They open with Boise State. Now, I don't know how good Boise State is.
1: Nah, they ought to win that.
0: They should win the game. But really and truly, if they're one of the best teams in the country, shouldn't they win that game by about two touchdowns or more?
1: Yeah, they may.
0: Wouldn't be surprised if they don't.
1: Yeah.
0: Now, where'd you go? You just left me.
1: Yeah, something went
0: wrong.
1: Come
0: on, man.
1: You better screenshot it when
0: you get here we go. I didn't even have to click on anything. It's right here. Then they've got Portland State. That's a win. Then they play UCLA, who I'm hearing is supposedly going to be better this year, but still. You better win that game. You better win big. Follow that up with now I'm having a hard time reading the schedule. And now I've lost the schedule. Okay, here we go. Then they have Oregon plays at Oklahoma State. Now, there are people who are trying to act like Oklahoma State's just going to have a complete turnaround.
1: They got that new
0: because of that new quarterback.
1: Metzermaker or whatever his name is.
0: That's a lots of pizza. I don't know what his name is.
1: Yeah, but they were so bad last year.
0: They were so bad.
1: And Oregon beat them like a drum, too. They beat them like 60
0: or 56 to 22 was the final last year. All right, then they play USC. Are we expecting any – my prediction
1: – where is the game? Is it
0: it's in
1: LA.
0: My prediction is Lincoln Riley will get fired after this year.
1: Hmm.
0: If not before the end of the year. I think that is one school that will fire coaches. They've been known to do that. Do I need to bring
1: Lane
0: up Lane Kiffin?
1: Yeah.
0: But I think, not that big of a deal. Then Nebraska.
1: Huh.
0: Need I say more? See, this is James Franklin material right here. They don't play anybody.
1: Yeah.
0: They don't play anybody. They got Michigan. We don't know what Michigan's going to do this year. I predict that they're not going to have that great of a year. You brought a new coach in who everything that I've read said that he was ready to retire. He wanted to go and live the life of a retiree. Now all of a sudden he gets a call from one of the blue bloods and he comes back. So how important is it to him to get Michigan turned around? And then on top of that, all the problems that's going on at that athletic department. All right, so they got Michigan, and then they finish with their arch rival, Washington.
1: That's it?
0: That's it.
1: That's all they play?
0: That's it. You know what? I left off.
1: I'm thinking
0: they do play
1: more.
0: Ohio State on November 7th, and they go to Columbus. But you can lose that game.
1: Now they got a chance against them.
0: I think they got a chance against that's the only game out of their games that I look at and say, you know what? They might actually lose that game. The rest of them, if they're as good as everybody says they are, they shouldn't lose any of those games, and most of them they should win by double digits. That to me would change my mind about Oregon, maybe I should say Dan Lanning.
1: Well, the thing is, I will give them a little bit of a relief here, the fact that they are pretty good, and everybody
0: they
1: else,
0: are good. I'm not saying they're not good.
1: That's what I'm saying. All the teams that are average. They say, well, they're easy wins. That's because you're a good program.
0: They cut the cake. They cut the cake. I know what I'm doing at the next break. Okay. Go ahead.
1: But it is not a tough schedule. You got a two-game schedule. That's basically it. You know, that's what they've got. If those teams can challenge you. But that's the Big Ten.
0: Exactly.
1: I don't know. If they moved over to the SEC, they may have a couple more tough games, but they are good.
0: Depends on the schedule.
1: That's what I'm saying. But they're good, and they should win most of those games. Yes, 10-2 would be a disappointment against that schedule.
0: But they don't play. You know, the thing is this: you see Michigan. Wow, they got to play Michigan and Ohio State.
1: Now that's the only two things you worry
0: about.
1: Really.
0: I mean, even Michigan though, they don't scare me. I would almost go as far to say that I almost feel like that I'm trying to look at the schedule saying, is there anybody better than Michigan? You know, a lot of people are propping up Illinois this year.
1: Because of Baylor? Like,
0: well, I don't know why. It ain't because of their coach, I can tell you that. I mean, this team's probably going to go 7-5 again. What do you think, Illinois?
1: Yeah, that's what they do every year, isn't it?
0: Yeah,
1: 8-4,
0: something
1: like that.
0: So it kind of goes back to what you were talking about. We watch these teams and we see how they do on an annual basis. And not many of them can break out of their shell. Like they're going to be what they are. You are what we thought you are. And that's that. I don't think that changes much.
1: Now we're ready to change the tune on Oregon, that they're not just good, but they're really good, and they're going to win a national championship.
0: Well, they've played for two, right? They played Auburn, lost. They played in the very first BCS game and lost.
1: Yeah, Ohio State.
0: So I mean, they've been in the championship game. My whole thing is I've never seen anything in the way Lanning coaches that tells me that he's a championship coach. Just like I never saw it in James Franklin. And that's kind of where I am with Oregon. If they get over the hump, but you know, I'll say I'm wrong. But they're never one of those teams. When I look at the three or four or five teams that I'm considering that should be national champions, they're never one of them, no matter how high they are. Right.
1: Well, they may change your opinion if they can go beat Ohio State on the road.
0: That's just it.
1: That's the same thing that always haunted James Franklin. He could never win those games.
0: Was that not the same, though, as last year? Or what year was it they went in?
1: Last year. They were the pick of the Big Ten last year.
0: Yeah.
1: And a lot of people picking Oregon this year. So are they this year's Penn State? And I wouldn't put that on them because I can't imagine they'd be that bad.
0: I'm going to say this, and I can't believe I'm saying this. I would take Indiana over Oregon right now. If I had to pick a team between those two, I would take Indiana. I think Cignetti is better than Lanning. And that would be the difference. And I think it is a difference.
1: Well, I do like Dante Moore at quarterback. I like him too. I think he's one of the top quarterbacks. So I think they've got that. Unless this new transfer quarterback in Indiana is able to live up to the new standard.
0: Wow. That'll be good. I can't believe you said that.
1: That's what it is, the new Indiana standard.
0: The new standard. This is what we're saying about Indiana football. Wow. All right. We got another few minutes to go here at Parker Tire and Auto. Come by and see us. Are we out of – do we still have hamburgers?
1: I think they still have a few back there.
0: But you better
1: check
0: hurry.
1: During the statement. They may have been eating in the break there. But
0: they
1: we'll
0: may have been. But
1: Steve
0: come by.
1: Stokes did arrive. So.
0: He is here. That's right. So have a cookie, too, while you're here. We'll be back.
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3: With another ARN News update, I'm Leah Brandon. The Harpersville Town Council has approved a 6-month moratorium on data centers. A series of informational sessions will be held by the Town Council starting Monday, August 31st. Harpersville has prime farmland, but the town gets a major part of its revenue through traffic court and speeding tickets. This is the kind of town that data centers will prey on, and councilors will see dollar signs. Residents should pay close attention to all the moves from the council. And Auburn football holds its second scrimmage of the preseason. Coach Alex Gold says he liked what he saw on both sides of the ball.
4: Tackled so much better. Man, I was really proud of the way we tackled. There was some violent intent.
3: The Tigers' season opener against Baylor in Atlanta is happening 2 weeks from Saturday. And a rabid fox encounter in Autauga County is prompting a warning for pet parents. The fox was caught in the Billingsley area. I'm Leah Brandon.
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6: Force Secretary Pete Hegseth convened the latest meeting of the multination America's Counter-Cartel Coalition in Panama this week, where he said that the coalition has made progress on its goal to make the Western Hemisphere safer.
7: Where borders and laws are respected and narco-terrorists are brought to swift and absolute justice.
6: Hegseth called the drug cartels the ISIS and Al-Qaeda of the Western Hemisphere.
7: And they should be treated as such.
6: The secretary pointed to a major reduction of maritime cartel activity based on U.S. strikes throughout the southern portion of the hemisphere, leading to tangible positive results.
7: In the United States, fatal drug overdoses have dropped dramatically. Flows of fentanyl are way down.
6: And he told the conference there will be no let up because
7: we're dealing with bad people that have done a lot of bad things to a lot of good people for a very long time. Kevin Uretzky.
8: I'm Dan Loney with Your Money Now. Another private equity firm has bought a piece of a pro sports team. Reports say that Arctos has agreed to buy 10% of the Atlanta Falcons. The deal will take place over the next 18 months in two tranches with an enterprise value of $10.6 billion. If approved by the NFL, this would be Arctos's fourth investment in an NFL team, along with the LA Chargers, Buffalo Bills, and Cleveland Browns. TJX companies reported a slowdown at its TJ Maxx and Marshall's discount apparel chains in the second quarter. While the off-price retailer is still drawing in bargain-hunting shoppers, its core apparel-focused Marmaxx division is facing headwinds ahead of the crucial back-to-school and holiday seasons. Shares are down about 2.5%. Wall Street is lower across the board today. The Dow Industrial Average is down more than 450 points. The NASDAQ is up by more than 200. West Texas crude up 2% at $88 a barrel. That's Your Money Now.
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0: Back here at Parker Tire. They just brought back a boatload of hamburgers. They're wrapping them and putting them in foil. They got the buns, and or you could go bunless.
1: I wonder how many burgers have been consumed here today.
0: I have a bunch.
1: How many burgers have been eaten, would you guess? At least 100.
0: 100.
1: Yeah, and there's a whole batch more there.
0: There's another batch coming. So there you go.
1: So 90 and 60 on the hot dogs, 60, 90
0: 60
1: on
0: hot
1: the hamburgers.
0: Dogs. And some of those were connected because I just had a connection.
1: Oh, yeah. I've eaten all of it. Still got some more. They just
0: and by the way, whatever you don't eat, Brad's got to take home and eat. So yeah. He may not want
1: to. He might
0: be
1: eating those for weeks if you don't show up.
0: Might be.
1: Although we've had a lot of folks come in and take advantage of that today.
0: Exactly. And by the way, once again, the magazines, the high school football preview guide is here. You can pick one up here in the, what do we call it, waiting area?
1: Yeah. What is this, the lobby or whatever?
0: Lobby.
1: Reception area.
0: Is this place isn't big enough to have a lobby, do you think?
1: I don't know. What is this considered?
0: What do you call this area over here? What is that got a name?
1: Waiting area.
0: Okay. And you can sit in one of several different types of rocking chairs.
1: Yeah, you got to love that.
0: You got to love that. So, wait.
1: Yeah, you want a guide?
0: On the underneath the TV.
1: Steve Stokes is going to pick one up.
0: Yeah, he's going to pick one up.
1: Yeah.
0: Anyway. So we're here for another 30 minutes or so, and come by and see us. And they cut the birthday cake or the anniversary cake, which I didn't get back there. I should have gone back there.
1: There's still some left for you.
0: I figured there would be.
1: Yeah.
0: So we're gonna try that out and see what we think. All right. I just got the Davey O'Brien list, the preseason watch list, and there's 30 names on this list. Which, quite frankly, I don't think is very many, if you really break it down. I'm just going to read you the players from the Southeastern Conference. First name on the list from the SEC, Byron Brown. These are in alphabetical order.
1: Yeah, I figured he would be.
0: From Auburn. Trinidad Chambliss is also on here. Sam Levitt from LSU.
1: Yeah.
0: Hadn't played it down for the Tigers.
1: No,
0: but I guess
1: he
0: did okay at Arizona State.
1: Yeah, he's pretty good.
0: Texas Arch Manning, no surprise. John Mateer from Oklahoma. Marcel Reed from Texas A&M. And Gunnar Stockton for Georgia.
1: Yeah.
0: No to be announced from Alabama on the list.
1: I could have put them both on there.
0: I could have.
1: Yeah, but they left their line.
0: And that's the other rumor today from the scrimmage. It is going to be Keelan Russell to start. They say he had a magnificent scrimmage. I'll just leave that to you. You can do whatever you want with that.
1: Who are your sources, Graham? Can you reveal?
0: Well, I can't really reveal my sources. I'm one of those guys that used to complain about people quoting people who they wouldn't say who said it. And here I am doing the very same thing. So, by the way, I think we've seen the youngest customer in Parker Tire history walk.
1: She's sleeping.
0: Didn't walk through the door, but because he's in a carriage. But anyway, all right. So this leads the question that we can debate. Is she asking if you want a piece of cake? Because I do.
1: No,
0: I do.
1: She's about to. We're giving some stuff away, probably.
0: Oh, okay. We're going to give some stuff away. Well, only after I eat my cake. My question to you is: going into the season, who is the best quarterback in the SEC?
1: Oh God. You know, when I made my selections, I was trying to remember who I picked. And I believe it's either Trinidad Chambliss or Arch Manning. That, I think as far as the talent goes. I do like Gunnar Stockton, though.
0: He's a heady guy. Thank you very much. Ooh, that's a good-sized piece, too. So.
1: But none for me, though. I eat so much of the other stuff, I can't even eat anymore now.
0: You just talk, I'm going to eat.
1: I could, but I'm not.
0: That's good. What do you call it? Sparkle? Not sparkles. Sprinkles.
1: Sprinkles. Yeah. I'm curious. Here's the thing. You brought up Sam Levitt, and I think he's got a big advantage.
0: You think Sam Levitt's going to take over as the best quarterback?
1: No, I didn't say he was going to be the best. I just say he gets to play for Lane Kiffin. Lane Kiffin's in his mastermind offensive guy.
0: He is a quarterback whisperer, no doubt.
1: I mean, that's why I think Trinidad Chambliss will fall off some. And that may be why I believe I picked Arch Manning as my quarterback first team, because I still like Steve Sarkisian and what he can do, and I think he's got the best players around him. And that's another element that's going to be key.
0: Absolutely.
1: For any of these guys. Now, I will say this. For Alabama, whomever it is, I don't know which one it will be. Will it be Russell or Mack? But I hope they find a running game like they claim they have, so those guys aren't running for their lives. When they can pin their
0: ears
1: it
0: won't
1: back.
0: Matter who the quarterback is. They don't have a running game.
1: Well, that was one of the things that caught my attention with Ty Simpson last year is how many plays he made under duress. You know, there's one play, and I think it was brought up in the Alabama-Auburn game when he's backpedaling, and it was a no-chance desperation throw that was thrown to a good receiver who's no longer with Alabama, Isaiah Horton, in the back of the end zone for a touchdown. And you've got to, you know, you've got to wonder if the guys that are going to be going out and running routes are going to make plays for whoever the quarterback is for Alabama this year, too.
0: Yeah, I'm not going to sit here and say one or the other as far as Alabama quarterbacks is going to be anything like what we saw with Ty Simpson. And Ty Simpson was hurt most of the – I mean, he played the last half of the season apparently with a bad shoulder. And then he got his ribs cracked in the last game of the season. So, but that could have been averted if you'd have had a decent offensive line. I truly believe that. Maybe he still gets hurt. But he's not running around for his life as much as he would have been. Now, I'm going to make this point about Brown at Auburn. And he is more of a runner than a passer, I think. I you know, when either coverage is too good or the protection breaks down, he knows how to find a way to get yardage. And I think that's going to help Auburn. The question is, he's going to be playing much better defenses than he did at South Florida. And is he going to be able to do those things that he did there? And I'm not saying he can't. I just want to see it. I want to watch him in those situations, and we'll find out.
1: And you can say the same thing about Leavitt. They as good as they were both in leagues that I don't think are on the level. The Big 12 is not the SEC, nor the American Athletic, or you know any of these other conferences. So, right. The week in, week out, the competition is going to get tougher than what they're accustomed to seeing.
0: My pick is still Chambliss for the best quarterback. And there were times when he was playing, and this is what convinced me. What he did against Georgia in that bowl game, he made some incredible plays. And I'm not just talking about throws. I mean, he was – what was that one play there late in the game where he's scrambling for – he's 20, 30 yards behind the line of scrimmage, and he figured out a way to make a pinpoint pass that helped keep that drive going. That made an impression on me.
1: Well, he's got Lacy in the backfield too, so if
0: that doesn't hurt.
1: Get beyond the fact that Pete Golding's their coach, maybe they'll be very good. Who's drawing up the plays? Who's working the offense? It is not Lane Kiffin anymore.
0: Or his offensive coordinator. They went back to LSU.
1: Yeah, so I'm interested to see what happens there. Because I can give you an example which you'll remember very well. Alabama had Homer Smith calling the plays.
0: Oh, I knew you were going there.
1: With Gary Hollingsworth. And they had the best year offensively probably they'd ever had.
0: Absolutely.
1: Pass-wise.
0: Yep.
1: And they had 10 returning starters. And the next year their offense was no good. Why? Because the philosophy
0: changed.
1: Homer
0: Smith was gone.
1: Yeah, he was gone, and Gene Stallings was a defensive mind coach. I mean, so you can have the guys, but if you don't have the schemes and the right guys calling the shots, it can change.
0: Absolutely. All right, we got to take another timeout. Again, Parker Tire and Auto, come by and see us. They got hamburgers, hot

0: 877-329-0197 or 283-8200.
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0: All right, welcome back. Final segment here at Parker Tire and Auto, 35 years. The celebration is concerned. What a day it's been. I'm full. And I think we're going to we've got a couple of things to give away here.
1: Michelle,
0: I'm sorry, I don't know. Is this Michelle? Michelle, you're going to call a couple of names here and tell us what they're going to win.
1: And Jamie's going to help as well.
0: Jamie's probably – I wouldn't trust him.
1: Yeah.
0: He just took one right off the bottom. It was taped. He knows exactly who won this first thing.
1: All right. Now, what are we drawing for first, Michelle?
2: All right. Drawing first, we're going to be drawing for a bucket donated. Is that
3: advance?
2: That one's advance. It's a car care bucket.
1: All right. That's pretty nice. It's got a lot of stuff in it.
0: Does that make it a self-cleaning?
2: Jamie Bush drew the name. Let's see who drew. Vicky Falk.
1: Congratulations, Vicky.
0: I know Vicky's listening. I talk to her all the time. So congratulations, Vicky. She's the winner of a bucket full of great stuff. I don't know exactly what's in there, but
2: now we're going to draw for two free oil changes.
0: All right. Is my name in there for that?
4: Yeah.
0: I need to put my name in
1: there. Two freebies here. Two free oil changes.
0: All right.
4: Brent Timmerman,
0: you just won an oil change.
1: We know Brent.
0: That's worth a week's salary right there.
1: So Vicky Falk has won the Armor All Car Care Bucket, and Brent Timmerman, two free oil changes. Who is next? Jamie.
0: Actually, I think he only gets one.
2: Free oil change.
0: One more oil change.
1: Okay, one for him then.
0: All right. And who is that?
4: Barry Davis.
0: Barry David, D-A-V-I-D or D-A-V-I-S?
2: D-A-V-I-S.
1: So
0: three winners.
2: They have time to register today, tomorrow, and Saturday morning, and then we're going to give away a $500 in-store credit Saturday.
0: $500?
2: $500 in-store credit Saturday
0: morning.
2: You got
0: a pin on you?
2: And we'll be giving away a couple more oil changes and another car care bucket.
1: That's when Jamie's going to pull down. Jamie Bush.
0: Jamie Bush, that's right.
1: Yeah. Again, Jamie Bush. He keeps winning them.
0: He's won them all.
1: Thank you, Michelle.
0: Thank you so much. Show congratulations to the winners.
1: Yes, and Jamie.
0: And you still, like she said, you still got time to come in and register to win the ultimate prize, which will be Saturday. That's a $500 in-store credit, which, gosh, what could you do with $500? You could do all kind of stuff with $500.
5: And celebrate. I mean, they've been here as a service to the community. So,
0: by the way, that's Oz.
1: The Oz.
0: You're wondering. You ready for flag football?
5: I'm ready, man.
0: When do they start here?
5: The

0: 6th.
1: So they got another few days.
0: Next Wednesday, I believe it is, yes.
1: So are you going to watch the Catholic Central game that they'll be playing
0: probably
1: tomorrow?
0: Not.
1: That's tonight.
0: It's on TV, won't it? It's on ESPN.
1: It's on TV, yeah. And I forgot we've got Thompson and Central football. Who are we liking that game?
2: I'm going with Thompson.
0: Thompson, yeah.
1: You both like Thompson? I do too. They got a new coach at Central, and obviously he's a good coach. He won a lot of football games at Jackson.
2: But he doesn't have the running back and quarterback coming with him.
0: No. That's right.
1: No, he does not.
2: It's 6A ball, the old 7A, and it's going to be a little tougher, I think.
1: It will be.
0: And Thompson's
2: loaded, don't get me wrong. They got players everywhere.
0: And Thompson's quarterback is very experienced. He did start in the championship game as an eighth grader.
1: Yeah, this is his ninth year at Thompson, I think. Something like that. Yeah, he's going to take a cut in pay when he goes to Alabama, I feel like. That's the thing about that. But that is tonight. And then, of course, we got the one game here locally, Trinity and Bibb County. How are you liking that game?
2: That was a toss-up pick, but I ended up picking Trinity. Bibb County, I'm not sure, is quite as good as they've been in recent years. I think they're good, but I like Trinity at home.
1: How about you?
0: You know, I first thought was to pick Bibb County, but I'm going to go with Michael and say Trinity.
1: Here's the thing about Trinity. If you've read our magazine, you'll know that they had a lot of injuries last year. And all of those guys are back. They've got three quarterbacks because they lost two of them before the season started. And the guy who played quarterback last year is going to be playing somewhere else. He's not going to play quarterback. He's going to play running back or flanker or something. They might move him all over the place. He's a very good athlete. The question comes down to, as it does for everybody else at that level, do they have the offensive line? Do they have the ability to stop people? And I'm with y'all. I went with Trinity simply because they've got talent at quarterback, and sometimes that can pull you out of the fire more than anything, especially at that level. And you're right. I never know what to expect from Bibb County. Bibb County at times is one of the best teams in the state. Other times they're 500. So we don't know what they've got this year. So that's kind of why I picked Trinity. But
2: got a good baseball team. I didn't know that.
1: Yeah, Bibb County, you found that out firsthand, didn't you?
0: 2 years.
2: Yeah.
1: 2 years in a row?
0: At home and away.
1: That's right.
2: Yep.
1: I forgot about that. Mm. But anyway, so we got those games going on this tonight. Tomorrow, Tallahassee. What's your early indication? You don't have to give a pick, but what are you thinking?
2: I just want to see if they can contain these big targets. And, you know, you can get too focused on that, and the running backs last year had their way as well. So it's you know who the skilled players are that are going to be good. Can you keep them in check, and can you match them? And I felt like last year, and this is something Coach Farmer talked about this morning, we just made some bad plays on offense. Quarterback, we were going backwards and just really putting ourselves behind the eight ball all game. If you could make drives, you know, you can obviously stay with them. I think Tallahassee can do that with their quarterback play, and hopefully a couple of these skill guys can make some plays on the offensive side and keep this a good game like it was a couple of years ago, not like last year.
1: I wonder about depth, and especially on a night like tonight, it's going to be 85 degrees. I don't know that MA's got a whole lot of depth either, but it's going to be hot, and you're going to have to switch in a lot of people. And that was one of the things that we talked about when I spoke to him at Media Days. He's concerned about that. He feels like his front guys are the ones that first team are pretty good. But you're going to have to substitute them in and out.
2: Smallest roster we've had since the 99 team.
0: Yeah.
2: 35 players on the roster.
1: Is that right?
0: Very short.
2: And it's usually 50 plus. Yeah. So
0: but good.
2: Numbers are thin on that part.
0: But at the Tiger Night, I was pleasantly surprised because very competitive, very good scheme. I liked Coach Former's offensive mentality. And they look good. And the defense made adjustments because earlier in the game, they were losing containment, going upfield a little over-anxious, and they eased back, relaxed, settled in. So I'm looking forward to the season cautiously.
2: Cautious optimism.
0: Because
1: I like it.
0: We've got playmakers. We do have playmakers, and that was what we wanted to make sure of. If we would have some guys to step up, because we did lose some. So if we have guys to step up, and we have had some good playmakers, good speed. I'm excited.
1: Yeah, well, I can tell. Yeah. We ask you, who gets geeked for that first game? I think we have the king right here, the king of geeks, not the king of Greeks.
0: I'll take that.
1: I just figured out what I just said. That didn't come out right.
0: That's all right.
1: Although it fits. I'm sorry. It does. Anyway, is he given his prediction on Alabama's, what they're going to be? Has he given his 12-0 prediction yet, or is that?
0: I'm you're, one loss you're coming, at least.
1: I don't like
0: the three losses everybody's saying, because you never know how the season's going to progress. You never know if everybody's going to stay healthy. So both teams, I'm going to say one loss. Alabama will slip up.
1: So they're going to go 11-1. Who's that loss going to be?
0: I'm looking at either Georgia or LSU.
2: It's funny, if you go and look back, and everybody has these models out there that show week by week, game by game, mm-hmm. with loss, win record, and all that. They all pick the same teams that they're going to lose.
1: Oh, yeah.
2: And if you went back the last 2 years and looked at Alabama, for instance, who had Alabama losing to Florida State and then running the table till Oklahoma? Who had Alabama losing to Vanderbilt but beating Georgia the year before that? Just be careful when you make these, you know, claims that this is a win for sure and this is not.
1: I have them losing to Georgia because I jinxed them last year in the championship game. I have them losing to Texas A&M, and not because I think Texas A&M is that great. I look at who they've got in succession prior to or after.
2: Well,
1: and
2: Texas A&M's good. Texas A&M's got players.
1: And they're good.
2: Yeah.
1: And I'm just –
2: Well,
1: yeah.
2: People are doing the status quo. That's a home game. They're going to win that. They're going to lose at
1: exactly.
2: LSU because it's a road game, and we just don't know.
1: Of course not. And we don't know who's going to get hurt. They've already had injuries.
0: But, and you look at A&M from last year, and they were really good. And
1: they were, but they also didn't play anybody until the last two games of the season.
0: That's right.
1: And I was saying that the whole time. And,
0: yeah.
1: And I don't know how good they are this year. I mean, I watched, is it Reed? Is that his name, the quarterback? Man, he looked like gangbusters. He couldn't do anything wrong first half of the season. And then I watched him again. Who was it that blew the 31-point lead? Was that
2: South Carolina?
1: Yeah. He couldn't do anything right in that game, first half. And thanks to the coach for South Carolina, Texas A&M figured out a way to win. You know what's amazing about that game is? It wasn't even a last-second drive at the end of the game to come back and win. They won the game early in the fourth quarter.
2: No, it was just complete
1: It was
2: collapse.
1: Unbelievable. It was that is the worst collapse I think I've ever seen in a college football.
0: That's right.
2: There's been several.
1: Well, I think back to, you know, Ole Miss had a big lead on Alabama 1 year. I think it was David Smith was quarterback, right?
2: It was Gary Hollingsworth.
1: Was it Hollingsworth?
2: The team I was talking about.
1: You were just talking
0: yes,
1: about.
0: Yes, because I was working at Harco Drugs, long-lost place used to be here
1: wow.
0: during that game.
1: But I was officiating a football game.
2: Well, you remember the Alabama-Penn State comeback and the
1: yeah.
2: Came Preston up, Gothard catch in
1: yeah.
2: the back of the end zone.
1: That was ruled out of bounds. So, anyway, I just – Texas A&M is just one of those teams that I think they're being overhyped. What are they, seventh or eighth in the preseason poll, something like that?
2: It depends on where you're looking at.
1: Yeah, I mean, I'm just not ready to say that they are the team. And I think there's a couple
2: of
1: other teams.
2: Their schedule's a lot tougher this year.
1: It's much tougher.
2: And I think that's the key.
1: Absolutely.
2: Yeah, I mean, and again, we think it's tougher. A lot of teams we think may be good may not be as good as we thought. So
1: give me a team that you think is being overhyped that won't be. Is that one of them?
0: In the SEC or overall?
1: In the SEC. I gave you mine in the previous segment. Oregon's mine.
2: No, you picked outside the SEC.
1: But this is inside the SEC. Okay. What's a team that you're – saying, nah, they're not going to be as good. I got
2: one.
1: Mine.
2: I'll give you one. And
1: yeah.
2: That, for some reason, everybody loves Florida. And I guess it's because of Summerall. And I don't think they're going to be that good right now. And I think he's good, but I don't think they're going to be. A lot of people think this team's going to be a top 25 team.
1: Give me a record.
2: For Florida, about 7-5, 6-6.
1: That's what
2: six.
1: I had them. 7-5. What about you?
0: I think Texas is a little overhyped. Wow. I know they're going to be good, but I still think they're going to lose two games.
1: The Steve Sarkisian factor. He's another one. That I can't get over him. I've seen him have good teams in the past. He had some really good talent at USC. Couldn't get it done.
0: Mm-hmm.
1: I still think Texas is almost too good for the.
0: He
1: for
0: reminds
1: him to screw
0: me of Mark
1: up.
0: Richt. He does remind me of Mark Richt. They put him up high at the beginning of the year. And
1: yeah,
0: he's going to lose a game he shouldn't lose. Maybe
1: so.
0: Two games.
1: Minus LSU.
0: Mm.
1: I think they're going to lose three or four games.
0: Nice.
1: And they may lose the first one. Look
0: you.
1: Out for Dabo. All right, folks, that'll do it. It's been fun. Congratulations again to Parker Tire and Auto. 35 years they've been around. We expect them to be around a lot longer after that. Have a great afternoon. We'll see you from...
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4: I'm Ben Thomas with the AP News Minute. Stocks closed lower on Wall Street today. The Dow fell about 700 points. The S&P lost around 0.9%. The NASDAQ a full 1%. And Treasury Secretary Scott Bessent had this to say about the record $40 trillion national debt.
5: It's a big number. It is smaller when we look at the publicly traded amount because our Social Security funds and other government entities hold a substantial amount. And you know, what we're going to do, we're going to have to grow our way out of this. And as I talked about at G20 in Asheville, we are going to talk about the U.S. growth strategy and encourage the rest of the world to come along with us. We are also, I announced that Director Russ Vogt and I have been tasked with looking at fiscal consolidation. I think the numbers are not the actual numbers now. We've had to do substantial tariff refunds due to the court ruling.
4: I'm Ben Thomas.
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0: Joining Michael Butler today, Tuckabatchee's own Trey Country Taylor.
4: I have a good name. 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
0: This is your wake-up call.
5: Thursday, the 20th of August, 2021. Football's here. They start today. High school here in the state of Alabama. How about that? We've got plenty more coming your way this weekend with Tallahassee tomorrow. And, you know, the college teams are not far behind. We're glad you're with us here on this early side. Michael Butler, Trey Taylor will eventually walk in. But, ladies and gentlemen, the one and only Dennis Mitchell.
6: Michael Butler, how's everybody been doing in Tallahassee lately?
5: Oh, we're great. Dennis, it's good to see you. Appreciate you coming.
6: Good to see you too, man.
5: Yep. A lot of hype. You know, I got your message last week and I wrote it down on the calendar. It's like, Dennis is coming today. That was 1 week ago. And I was like, wait, the 20th, not till next week. I was so excited I jumped the gun, but here you are today live and in the flesh.
6: Well, you ready for Tallahassee's football opener tomorrow night against
5: Wisconsin. I guess I am. Yeah, we've worked hard trying to get ready for it. There's a lot of things that go into our, you know, with the Tigers today. As a matter of fact, I'm glad you cued me for that. We'll have Coach Eric Fulmer, his first Tallahassee Tiger talk of the season.
6: Well, good. Yeah. Tell me this: are you going to broadcast from the booth in Wetumpka or not, or is it going to be like
5: you? Well, we're in Montgomery tomorrow. You should come see us. We're at Montgomery Academy.
6: Oh, I'm sorry.
5: Next week is Wetumpka, and it's here.
6: I'm sorry about that.
5: And we will definitely be in the box next week against Wetumpka because it's a local game. Thank God for that. But no, the answer to Montgomery Academy is we'll be in the bleachers. That's what I'm told. As with that, let me look at the weather. I'm curious to see the forecast. Yes, it was 50% yesterday, and I've yet to
6: see any rain, huh?
5: I sure hope we don't because it's like I just said, we're not going to be covered, and we have a lot of equipment. And it says today, a heat advisory, 30% chance of showers, high 97, heat index 109, 40% tonight with a low of 73. Tomorrow, it's gone up again, 60%. Doggone it.
6: Doggone it, as you say.
5: High tomorrow, 95, the heat index 106, chance again of rain, showers or thunderstorm activity, 60%.
6: Man, how about that?
5: Yeah, so I'll bring some cover.
6: 30%
5: for tomorrow night. I don't know. Maybe it comes and goes. We got to get there early to set up. So low tomorrow night, 72. Looking to the weekend, Saturday, 94 and sunny. Sunday, 95, sunshine. And we'll stay in the mid-90s for most of next week. Currently 73 degrees. And we say hello to Sean watching on Facebook. Good morning, sir, right here in Tallahassee. Jamel as well here in T-Town. And Gary on Lake Martin. Thank you guys logging on.
6: It's been quite a few years since Tallahassee's played Wetumpka. When's the last time y'all played Wetumpka?
5: Golly. Now, you're jumping the gun. Now you're doing something I'm not going to usually do.
6: That is
5: looking to the next opponent. That's next week now, Dennis. We should be talking about Montgomery County. I think it's been 5 years or something.
6: Really?
5: They came back on the schedule for a couple of years.
6: That's good.
5: And it had been a long time since we'd played them prior to that.
6: Man.
5: Yeah, but I'm thinking about Montgomery Academy. That's who we play next.
6: I know, Michael.
5: All right, game at a time, Dennis.
6: I know. Tallahassee needs to get over the hump against Montgomery Academy. The last 2 years hasn't been good.
5: Well, the first year was there, and it was a good game that Montgomery Academy won, a very close matchup. Last year was awful.
6: Yeah.
5: It was the worst of the worst, 56-point defeat. So let's hope it's nothing like that. I certainly am expecting a good game. We'll see how it goes. Good morning, Ruth Ann. She's checked in, watching on Facebook.
7: Hey, Ruth Ann.
5: And getting out of his truck, walking in at a slow pace. He's in no hurry. It's Trey Taylor.
6: Yeah. Trey Country Taylor.
5: Can you believe it? Yeah.
6: Yeah, man.
5: Today is National Bacon Lovers Day. You got to love that. Chocolate Pecan Pie Day. I'm with you there. And Radio Day. How about that? Today is National Radio Day, commemorating... As Dennis coughs right on cue, you know, when they created the cough mic for that. We don't have one. We don't have one here.
6: Sorry about that.
5: I'm sorry. That's, if I had a button, I'd give it to you. You know, we're supposed to have a cough button, you know, but we're not that high tech here at this station. National Radio Day commemorates August the 20th, 1920, when AMK in Detroit, now WWJ, made the world's first commercial radio broadcast. Now, you know, this is a conflict.
6: There's one in Pittsburgh, too.
5: That's just it. I have always gone with KDKA as the first commercial radio station, period.
6: Yeah.
5: And this post says it was WWJ, then known as 8MK in Detroit.
6: Man.
5: So when I Google this, now you can't always trust AI, which radio station was first in America, right?
6: That's right.
5: What do you think the answer is going to be? It's going to be KDKA.
6: It's got to be, Michael.
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5: 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KDKA in Pittsburgh is widely recognized as the first commercial licensed radio station in the United States. It made its historic first broadcast on November the 2nd of 1920. But this says WWJ, as it's known today, was August 20th, today's date, 1920.
6: Really?
5: They claim to be a title pioneer, having begun regular daily broadcasts around the same period in 1920. There's a station in Wisconsin that also says, hey, we were around too. We even did some broadcasts in 1919. So I guess we'll never know. But today is National Radio Day. And I know this. We've been on the air for 72 years.
4: Wow.
6: Y'all got three more before y'all celebrate the 75th, man.
4: That's it, dude.
5: I know it. We got to have something big for that. We did a big 50. We got to do something big for the 75th.
6: 50th. God willing. I remember. God willing, I won't be for the 75.
5: I hope so. You know, I've said if we can get to 100, which is not that far off, really. I would have thought 75 was forever down the road when we had the 50th.
6: That's right.
5: I'll be really old, but if I can make it there, I sure hope we can keep this thing running, and it'd be something awesome to say we'd been on the air 100 years. Like these radio stations I'm talking about.
4: Well, how old
5: about.
4: Are you now? So that'd be 27 years from now.
5: I'll be 80. Over 80, 81 years old. Man. Yeah.
6: That's amazing.
5: But you know, my grandfather worked here till he was 78 years old, opening up every day, doing the same thing, getting up. He didn't do a radio show like this.
6: Right.
5: But he worked for the state. And he was in pretty good shape at 78.
6: Yeah.
5: Good morning, Cindy, watching on Facebook. Thank you for checking in too.
6: Who's Cindy?
5: Cindy Stearns. Jamel, thank you. And BLT, and boy, he's going nuts over last night. He was over in Millbrook for the big first Hey Coach show of the season.
4: Oh, wow,
5: and
4: yeah.
5: He was taking pictures with all these Alabama guys. And you know, Graham sent me something yesterday, and he says, did you know they were doing the first show at 17 Springs? I said, yeah, I've been talking about it on the air. Of course, Graham obviously doesn't get up and listen to the show, and you know, he'll be with us today for lunch over at Parker Tire and Service Center. 35 years in business. Come and get you a free burger, Dennis.
4: Yeah.
5: Over 12 there to 2 at River Region Sports. He said, did you know this? Did you know this? I said, yeah, BLT told me they were coming. And, and I said he was all over it last night. There's pictures of him and Tyler Watts, Chris Stewart, and all these guys, Bob Baumhauer. Mm. So, yeah, I was aware. But I thought about this. They do things sometimes with affiliates, and they should have done something with us.
4: Yeah.
5: And Graham lives in Millbrook.
6: Yeah, man.
4: Really?
5: Wouldn't you say the Crimson Tide Sport is we're not only an affiliate, but a paying affiliate. You know, I have to pay to carry these games. You know, every month we write them a check.
6: Really?
5: Oh, yeah. You didn't think it was free, did you? And then, so,
6: well, I didn't know.
5: Yeah, right. I mean, well, I say I pay for it. The advertisers pay for it. They're the sponsors of these things.
6: I got
5: so,
6: you.
5: So, wouldn't it have been nice if they throw a bone our way?
4: Let's
5: get somebody. Hey, Graham Dunn, local guy. We're in your hometown now. This is where he lives now. Come on over and join. No, he didn't get the memo. And he's sore about it. He's sore.
4: And better than that, we're Alabama fans, right?
6: Yeah.
4: Are you're a Troy fan?
6: Troy first.
5: He's got allegiance to Troy for his studies.
6: Yeah.
5: Kelly, good morning in Real Town. Hello, Robert. Also, Real Town Rebel.
6: Weren't Kelly. It's Kelly, a she?
5: It is. You could be both. That's right. Yeah. She is a she.
6: She, okay.
5: All right. Here's your chance, Dennis. Ladies and gentlemen, Dennis Mitchell and your opportunity to woo the women of the world
2: Again.
5: Your plea. Your plea.
2: Have you had a date since we talked last time?
5: Now, come on, Trey. Let him do it. All right, go ahead.
6: Ladies in Towson area, I'm Dennis Mitchell. I'm on Facebook if you want to contact me. Serious inquiries only. No games. Nothing. I just want to go out and meet a good woman. That's not asking too much. Someone who likes football, pro wrestling, who goes to church, and a good person. And I'm not asking too much. I want to go out with a date with a fun-looking woman.
5: Age parameters?
6: 25 to 58.
5: 59 is too old?
6: I'm just going by my parameters, Michael. That's all I'm doing, man. Let's not go from inch to mile on that one.
5: 25 to 58.
6: Yeah.
5: No games.
6: No games. Someone who's in around this area, Towson, Real Town, Wetumpka, or Eclectic, or I'm sure they're commenting on your thing over there. I want to hear someone seriously on the comment line. Any women could leave their phone number, and I could call them.
5: If after this program, this lands in somebody's, feed, newsreel, whatever, how do they reach you?
6: They could reach me on my Facebook page.
5: And that's under Dennis Mitchell.
6: That's right.
5: And I will make a plea for him myself. This is a good guy. And you want to, one of them looking for a good guy, this is the man right here. This guy would treat you like royalty, wouldn't you? I know you would. But, Trey, you want to say anything on his account?
2: Well, I noticed that you had a new car out there.
5: There you go. He's got a new car.
2: Got a new car. I mean, can't hide money. I mean,
6: my car is a year old. It's a Toyota Corolla.
2: Yeah. I like it. Black.
6: Yeah. I got that at Toyota Montgomery.
2: Oh, well, good. Dennis. I'm proud for you, buddy.
6: It used to be Reinhardt Toyota. Now it's Toyota Montgomery. Nick Saban owns part of it.
2: Yeah. Well, that's great, man. I'm glad you got your new car. You like it?
6: I sure do. Thank you.
2: You do?
6: Yeah, I really do.
2: Get good gas mileage on, don't you?
6: That's right, man.
5: Morning to Candace, who just checked in, and she's just saying good morning. She is married, so
6: forget that.
5: Yeah, but you never know. Somebody else might log in there and say,
2: well, Dennis,
5: I'm
2: you missed out on one that was here. Susan Woody was here.
5: She's too old.
2: Well, he's going to have to make some exceptions. But
5: Wild Jeans already working on that.
2: Wild Jeans done took it from you, though. Hey, man, he snatched it right out from under your feet, Dennis, and you didn't realize it.
6: How about that? How's Wild Jean been doing?
5: He's doing great.
6: I'm good. I'm glad to hear he's doing all right. That's good for him.
2: He's doing the love connection.
6: Well, what's going on? Anything new in Towson, Michael? Any new business?
5: Yeah, I told you on the phone the other day, Adam's Drugs, new sponsor. Yeah.
6: I saw that.
5: Yeah.
6: Mm-hmm. What shopping, are they in that shopping center where Superfoods Piggly Wiggly's at?
5: No, they're out across from the elementary school next to the hospital.
6: Oh, really?
5: Mm-hmm. How about Friendship that? Road.
6: Man, okay.
5: Notable birthdays today. Let's say happy birthday, Benjamin Harrison, the president, 23rd. Prez of the United States, born 1833. Jim Reeves. Maybe we should do some Jim Reeves today. What do you think, Dennis? You do karaoke. We got to get you in on that. 1923 birthday. You want me to give you a little bit of it? Ready?
6: Sure.
5: Put your sweet lips a little closer to the phone. Let's pretend that we're together. All alone. Tell the
6: world.
5: I can't remember. Was it the DJ to turn the jukebox, or was it something?
6: Way down low. Man, I was going to ask you, did your granddaddy ever meet? I was going to ask you, Michael, before he died, did your granddaddy ever meet Jim Reeves that you know of?
5: I don't think so, but I bet you my dad met him. He used to go to these conventions in Nashville.
6: Oh, yeah. Jim Reeves died in that plane crash. I think he died in the plane crash at Patsy Cline.
5: Did he? Oh, was he in there?
6: He might have been in some other.
5: I didn't know that. I've never heard that story.
6: I think maybe Hacksaw Hawkins was there. And all that. I just wondered, Jim.
5: And then you can tell your friend there with you. You'll have to go. He'll have to go. Man. Jim Reeves, happy birthday. He was young. You're right. I didn't realize he died young like that either. But you thought it was with Patsy Cline. I didn't realize he was with Patsy Cline. That's a revelation to me.
6: Yeah, I think so.
5: Let's see. On the death. Now, I'm in that low voice. Now it's gotten to me.
2: How did Jim Reeves die?
5: Thank you, Trey. I'm trying to trying to pull it up, but it's not giving it. I'm on the Wikipedia page.
2: Why does it say Charles Champlin?
5: Trey, he was 40 years old in Davidson County, Tennessee. And you scroll down, and maybe I'll get to it eventually. Last recordings. There you go. Death. Jim Reeves and his manager, Dean Manuel, left Batesville, Arkansas for Nashville to attend real estate appointment. They traveled in a single-engined Beechcraft Debonair, with Reeves piloting the aircraft, crossing the Brentwood area of Tennessee. The plane entered a severe thunderstorm, and investigation concluded that Reeves attempted to turn toward. He was the pilot, I guess.
6: Man.
5: To reach the airport rather than follow air traffic control instructions to turn away from the storm. In limited visibility, he lost visual reference to the ground. The aircraft stalled under full power, and it descended into a low-altitude spin. The crash occurred at 4:52 p.m. Patsy Cline was not on board.
6: Oh, I was wrong. Sorry about that.
5: Did she die in a car accident or a plane?
2: Plane crash.
5: Was it plane for her, too? Yeah. I knew she died young as well.
6: Yeah.
5: Don King. Is he still around? I did not realize that guy was still living. Born 1931.
6: Afraid he is.
5: Afraid, yeah. You know, I watched that Michael thing, that Michael Jackson biopic, and he was in on the promotion of Michael Jackson. Now, I always think of him as a boxing promoter, but
6: yeah,
5: he did work with Joe Jackson, I guess Michael Jackson's father, Joseph, or whatever.
6: Yeah.
5: I think. Don King, 1931. So he is
6: 95.
5: Well, I guess that makes him older than that. I guess he would be 95, wouldn't he? Yeah.
2: I wonder if he's still got the hair.
5: Well, that's what they say. Identified by his wild hair.
6: Yeah.
5: Al Roker, 1954 birthday.
6: How about that?
5: And Amy Adams, 1974, actress. Mm-hmm. There's some celebrity birthdays. Memorable event. This date in history. It was the year 1866, President Johnson formally declares the Civil War is over. 1920, first commercial radio station, AMK, begins operations in Detroit. This date in history.
6: History.
5: Jamail's on top of it. Got the dating game going on. Where's Bob Barker? Was it Bob Barker? No, that's what he put. Who was the guy on the dating game? Wasn't it Chuck Woolery?
2: No, what?
5: Knob's Love Connection.
6: His first name's Jim. Jim. Dating game.
5: And it had celebrities on that, but Tom Selleck, who Trey resembles very much, was on there at one time. I think, was Burt Reynolds on it, maybe? And there's a couple of big timers.
6: Later on, Andy Kaufman was, too.
2: Who was the host of the dating game? Jim Lange.
5: Didn't they play like, was it Herb Albert song or something? Herb Albert, or was it something else? The Spanish Flea? Was that the theme song to the dating game? Something's telling me it was the Spanish Flea.
6: Might have been.
5: I think I've got the Spanish Flea. Let's see. We could even reenact that if y'all want. I mean,
6: No, I don't want to. No, I don't.
5: I think we did a dating game on the air with you one time, didn't we? And it didn't work out. You got somebody, but you turned them down. Is this it? Is this what they came out to? You know. Ladies and gentlemen, it's time for the dating game. Our eligible bachelor today, the one and only Dennis Mitchell. Women 25 to 58. Who will not play games. And come on out, bachelor number one. Oh, it wouldn't be bachelor for him, would it? Maybe we got bachelorette number one.
2: Yeah. He'd be, well,
5: tell us about this.
2: They flip it around every once in a while.
5: Yeah, yeah, they
6: maybe
5: do.
6: Those bachelorettes could respond on your comment line, maybe.
5: Yeah.
6: If they're listening.
2: Yeah.
6: What do you think of Herb Albert, Michael? Do you remember that instrumental?
5: I loved it. And he had great music.
6: You remember that instrumental he did in 79 called Rise?
5: Of course.
6: That's one of the best.
5: Now, that was a great one.
6: Yeah.
2: Well, let me ask you this. So we're going to play this game. What would be your first question to a woman? And you can just, you can pretend like I'm a woman. Over there.
6: I don't know about that now. I would ask the woman.
3: Hello, Dennis.
6: No, I would ask the woman, lady, what would you, where would you want to go out on a date with me?
5: Okay.
3: Okay, Dennis, are we going in Montgomery?
6: It could be Montgomery, it could be around Palace area, or wherever.
3: Okay, I want to go to 1220 in Palace.
6: Yeah, good old 1220, yeah.
3: And I like the chef salad. I like those smashed potatoes, too.
6: They got shrimp there, too, don't they?
3: Yeah, they got shrimp and grits.
6: I like shrimp. I'm a shrimp guy.
3: You're shrimp guy. So you're going to do shrimp and grits.
6: No, I don't do the grits. I do the shrimp.
3: I'm not done, you know. I'm kind of a hefty girl because I like to eat.
5: It starts with a salad, but then it eats a full course after that.
6: I don't know, man.
3: My bill is usually runs about $50 just for me.
6: Oh, really?
3: Yeah, so I hope you got plenty of money.
5: Speaking of which, 1220 Cafe, 1220 Gimmer Avenue. Thank you, Trey, for the segue. We needed some help there.
6: Yeah, thanks.
5: Today's special, the Blue Plate. Blue Plate. This is what they got for you if you're interested. Come on down. It will be. The roasted turkey is a good yawn right there on cue from
6: Sorry
5: Dennis as I try to give the Blue Plate special here now. Come on. 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
6: Good segue on that one, Michael.
5: Oh, thank you.
6: You're welcome.
3: And my dessert, I like oatmeal cookie.
6: I like Archway oatmeal cookies.
3: And then we'll go parking and you'll be my dessert.
5: No.
6: Oh, come on. Come on. I want to hear from the ladies on the comment, your comment line, Michael.
5: Well, if you're a woman and you're interested in Dennis, please comment or heck, I guess we'd take a call if they want to call in, 283-8200. I don't usually solicit phone calls, but we take them.
6: I know. You take
5: them. Because if you solicit them too much, you'll have 6 or 7 calls from Steve Stokes, and nobody wants to hear him.
6: Well, at least I call you sometimes, Mike. I don't do it every night.
5: Oh, I know. You're one that we would hope would call.
6: Yeah.
5: But Steve Stokes,
6: How's Brian been doing? How's Brian from Eclectic been doing?
5: Oh, he's like on cloud 9 today after seeing all those Alabama guys last night.
6: Well, good. Is he excited about Elmore County's football season this
5: I'm
6: year?
5: I'm sure he is. Man.
6: Did he ever play football at Elmore County or not, Brian?
5: Did Brian play?
2: No. He does have that legendary kick of 51 yards that he kicked over
5: in
2: there.
5: His backyard.
2: Yeah.
6: Man.
2: No, it was on the football field.
5: Oh, you know, yeah. You went over there and videoed it, right? Yeah. Down on the field.
6: Yeah.
2: Yeah. He still has his eligibility left as a college football player. He never went to college, so he's got 4 years left.
5: Anybody's interested?
2: Yeah. If anybody,
6: How about that?
2: And look, you know, with this NIL stuff, man, I mean, he could be a millionaire just like that, didn't he?
6: Oh, really?
2: Yeah.
6: Man, amazing. That's amazing about that.
2: A 51 yarder. That's the same distance that Van Tiffin kicked one.
6: Yeah, I know.
5: Which one?
2: I guess that Auburn.
5: Oh, it was 52.
2: Was it 52? No.
5: Yeah. Wasn't it 52?
2: Yeah, it was 52. Yeah.
6: Around 52.
5: Close enough. All right. So, you want to do a karaoke song? You got one suggestion for us, Dennis?
6: I'm trying to think. What about the Chicago song Alive Again?
5: You think it'll be on karaoke? There's
6: let's try.
5: I don't know if that's the Chicago version though. I don't think it's going to give you the lyrics, Dennis. We need something a little bit not so much obscure, even though Chicago has a lot of great music. Pick something else.
6: Okay. I'm trying to think what other one I'm trying to think of.
2: Well, you just say, yeah, I mean, you
5: man, this guy knows all kinds of music. I mean, you could do anything.
6: How about the Climax Blues Band?
5: You did that the last time you were here.
6: It was a while back.
5: Yeah, you want to reprieve.
6: Why not?
5: Yeah, okay.
6: Couldn't get it right, I think. Let's try that one.
5: All right. Now, Trey, we got to sit back and just do maybe the harmonies and let him sing it. Yeah, because he's going to be great on this, I guarantee you.
2: There we go.
5: All right, you ready, Dennis?
6: Yeah, I'm ready.
5: All right, let's pull this up and get everything. Set
2: get your mic down. Get it set. Don't sure be out leaning out.
5: Yeah.
2: So you,
5: yeah, make sure you're close on the mic, but not too close when you hit those high notes.
2: Come on, man, you know, you get it. We'll get you ready right here. There you go.

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Oh, baby, you got what it takes. I made you my wife. Since then, I never looked back. It's almost like living a dream. Ooh! I want a ooh from you, Michael. Ooh! I love you.

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Our life ain't begun. Your life ain't begun. 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

0: shining your light in my life. 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Cause, I need you as my head in my life. I need you as my head. Do that, Michael. Come on.
1: I like the way you do it better.

0: Man, that's a great song there.
1: Yeah, man, I tell you what. You nailed it too, Dennis.
2: All over that one. Well done, Dennis. Good pick. Great song.
1: Yeah.
2: Oh, maybe there's a woman. Yes.
3: I love that music.
2: There it is.
3: Is that Dennis singing?
2: That's Dennis. Who is this?
3: This is Pauline. I just got off work at Neptune. I'm ready to go to bed. It sounded so peaceful. That's beautiful.
0: Man.
2: What do you think, Dennis?
0: Well, thank you.
2: You interested?
3: I wake up at 4. You want to just go to Taco Sacaria with San Miguel?
0: I don't know about that.
3: I'll pay.
0: Well.
3: A margarita do you good in the afternoon.
0: I don't drink margaritas.
3: That's what I always say.
0: I don't drink margaritas.
3: Oh, I'm talking about me.
0: Really? That's far too early for you in the day, ain't it?
3: I take a whole fishbowl and just turn it up.
0: Oh, come on.
3: You go to the Percy Julian game tomorrow night?
0: No, I'm not going to be there.
3: Well, where are you going? I'll pick you up if you need a ride.
0: Nah, I don't need a ride. I'm going to chill out tomorrow night.
1: Dennis, you know what the Alabama mating call is?
0: What's that?
1: I'm so drunk.
3: Well, where are you?
0: I'm sober.
3: Where are you watching Towsy play? I can come over to your house. I'll bring the tacos.
0: I don't do tacos.
2: Well, what do you want to do, Dennis, as far as arranging
3: you do something,
2: a meeting?
3: I know that.
2: A date.
3: You got to eat, boy.
0: I don't know.
2: When do you want to meet her?
0: I'm not sure yet. I had to get with her.
2: Okay. Do you mind sending an instant message? What are you on, Facebook?
0: Yeah.
2: If you'll send him a message.
3: I know you got YouTube, so you can watch the Towson Tigers.
2: There you go.
0: Yeah.
3: On the big screen.
0: Yeah. Huh. Yeah.
2: Well, he's going to look for a message from you on Facebook, okay?
3: Well, okay. I'll just call BLT. I know he'll take me to Jack's. Brian's a decent guy, too. I'll just call him.
2: No, try Dennis first. He's available. He's interested. I think he's afraid to do anything on the air. Okay.
3: Dennis is an older man. I understand that too. But BOT is a youngin. Y'all have a good one.
2: You too, Pauline. Thank you very much. What do you think, Dennis?
0: I don't know. I had to tell you that off air.
2: Oh, what is it about?
0: During commercial break, I'll let you know.
2: You don't. Yeah.
0: But we ain't gonna say nothing.
2: Well, you didn't even see her, so you concerned? What is it you're concerned about? And I'm not trying to get you to say anything you shouldn't say on the air, but
0: I'll tell you off the air.
2: Joy Foster, karaoke. Wow, never thought anyone could be worse than Trey. Dennis will never pick up a woman if he sings. Well, look at what just happened. Sorry, Joy, but he did. He had one call immediately.
0: Who is she now? Who's Joy?
2: Joy's a man, so sorry.
0: Never mind.
2: One more karaoke, Trey. You got anything?
1: Let's go back to Daddy's. Dennis grew up when I let's do Whip It by Devo. You like it, Dennis?
0: It's all right.
1: You like it?
2: Let's
1: do a little peppy song. You know what I mean?
2: Yeah. I'm with you. Yeah, let's pick up the pace a little bit. All right. Good morning, Pat, Rick, Fane, Shannon. Good morning, sir. Thank y'all. Well, both of you. Little Devo.
1: You ready? Are you going to sing, Dennis?
2: He's got it. Yeah.
1: You
2: got
1: to go.
2: Remember, as the words come up, go with the words as they come on the screen. Okay. You know, it'll have the color code.
0: Crack that whip. Give the pass a slip. Step on the crack.
1: Got it, Dennis. You're rocking.
0: Break your mama's back. When a problem comes along, you must whip it. Before the cream sits out too long, you must whip it. Something's going on wrong, you must now whip it. Into shape. Shape it up. Get it straight. Go forward. Move ahead. Try to detect it. It's not too late. To whip it. Whip it good.
4: The red dead whip.
0: Yeah, when a good time turns around, you must whip it. You will never live it down, and none unless you whip it. No one gets away until they whip it. I say whip it. Whip it good. I say whip it. Whip it good.
1: Are you rocking? Man, I'm feeling it.
0: Yeah.
1: Toots. Dennis. Killing this one.
0: Well, you're killing it too, Troy.
1: Get ready, here it comes.
0: Crack that whip. Give the pass the slip. Step on a crack. Break your mama's back. When a problem comes along, you must whip it. Or the cream sits out too long, you must whip it. When somebody's going wrong, now whip it. Into shape. Shape it up. Get it straight. Go forward. Move ahead. Drive the tick. It's not too late to whip it. Into shape. Shape it up. Get straight. Go forward. Move ahead. Try to tick. It's not too late. Whip it. Whip it good.
1: Correct that whip. Man! You rocked that one, Dennis, man.
2: Amazing. Hey. Pauline says she will meet you at Parker Tire today. Parker Tires, you know, we have the 35th anniversary of the business there, so we'll be there with River Region Sports. Free burgers. Come on down. Oh, man, they're making me want to try to do another song. I'm trying to get out of it, and it's throwing up more music. I'm tempted to do another one.
0: Well, I was wondering, you know, William Shatner does music.
2: Oh, yeah.
0: You want to do one?
2: What, William Shatner style, where he just speaks it, recites it?
0: Yeah, I don't want to do karaoke. I just want to hear it.
2: Oh, you want to play something by William Shatner? Yeah, what's that song he did where he's sitting there and he's did it my way or something? Was it Frank Sinatra or something?
0: Maybe. I don't know.
2: You know, he's on the stage up there talking it. Karaoke number two, Joey Foster. Don't whip it, slap it, punch it, stab it, strangle it, shoot it, hang it. Pure awful. He doesn't like it. But he's not like Pauline, who's loving this stuff this morning. So
1: look, I thought it was great.
2: Yeah. You'll have to go.
0: Man. You're the music man, Malcolm. You know that?
2: I try. Oh. There is Rocket Man. That's the one I was thinking
0: Dude,
2: of.
0: Let's do
2: it. Wouldn't you remember that, right?
0: Yeah, I've seen it.
5: She packed my bags. Last night, pre-flight. 0 hour. 9 a.m. And I'm gonna be high. As a kite by then. Oh, I miss the earth so much. I miss my wife.

0: The touchdown brings me back again to find I'm not the man they think I am back home.
1: Oh, no.
0: No, no. I'm a rocket man. Rocket man. Burning out his fuse out here alone.
2: And I think it's gonna be a long, long time.
3: Damn.
2: You like the way he did that?
3: Yeah, I did.
4: I didn't want to play off of it. I see where you get your music skills from now.
2: Yeah, I'm a rocket man.
4: You watch a lot of them?
3: Sometimes on YouTube, yeah.
4: Yeah.
3: Man, that's great.
2: All right, we got a lot more to get to. Coach Eric Farmer will join us here in a bit on this National Radio Day, Tennessee Tiger Talk segment, first game tomorrow night. We'll have him. We got Football Friday tomorrow. First Community Bank presenting the Football Friday wake-up call here on WTLS. Then we're live at Louis for lunch. Got a busy day. Of course, Tennessee Montgomery Academy tomorrow night in the capital city, as we have made Dennis yawn twice.
3: Now, this I got up early this morning just come here because I want to be here.
2: I know. And we appreciate you being here.
3: No problem.
2: 6:47. Yes, Dennis Mitchell in the studio. Time for the local news.

0: He thinks he's being duped. But I don't want to not to get into it. You didn't want to say it on the air, but that, yeah. From the Tallahassee Police Department. I don't blame you. If it's not real, you know what I mean?
1: I know, man.
0: We got AI stuff going on. You don't know what's real now.
1: That's true.
0: Fake callers claiming to be women.
1: Yeah.
0: Wanting to go out with you. Posing.
1: That's right.
0: Yeah. Today's report from the Tallahassee Police Department. Subpoena service calls, Manning Circle, Carr Circle, 4th Street. 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An arrest, a Gilmer Avenue call, warrant, and an arrest of a white male. He's in the jailhouse now.
2: In the jailhouse now. Have you, speaking of that animal control thing, have you seen the owl that is attacking Chili Waits?
0: No, but we got one in our neighborhood we always like to see. Attacking her?
2: Yeah, here it is. See? They got to take the trash out. Man. The owl attacks her.
0: Man. He comes at her.
2: Comes at him.
0: Well, you know, usually they are looking for dinner a lot of times. I don't know what he's seen.
2: I mean,
1: that's unreal.
2: But, you know, you remember in Andy Griffith, when the Darlings, they said that, you know, the only way, because seeing an owl during the day is a bad omen.
0: Hmm.
2: And then that's because you're seeing that owl, that's the only way that you could break the omen and break the, you know, there's one Opie to marry the little girl, I think that's what it was. Their new little girl. And the only way they could make it is the owl had to be flying upside down.
0: Is that when Ernest T was coming after?
2: I know it was Charlene had a baby and they wanted Opie to marry her. And then they had to break the contract, and the only way you could do was see an owl flying in the daytime.

0: Yes!
1: He got, yes, a three, yes.
0: Great run.
2: Touchdown.
3: He will hit it deep to right. That
4: nice
3: ball's got
4: shot.
3: A chance.
4: That's gone.
3: It is gone.
4: Okay.
3: The bases are loaded.
5: We region champs right here in 5A football.
6: You celebrate, Tigers. You celebrate, baby. Go do it right there on the field.
4: I know it's Football Friday coming up, but let's do a little baseball. It was interesting yesterday. I did get to watch some of this. I don't know how many people did, but the Little League World Series in Williamsport, and we do have an Alabama team representing. And it's from Phoenix City, and they did lose, unfortunately. Did you watch any of this, Trey? I know you're a big fan of Williamsport.
7: I started watching, and I fell asleep yesterday. I was watching the international game.
8: Really?
7: And that was Taiwan. Not Taiwan, but Korea. Donkey stomping Canada.
8: Man, that's bad.
4: Well, female sensation. Kenley Rasmus playing on this baseball team had a great day, but she got no run support. So she pitches six complete innings, gives up one hit, one run. It was unearned. Strikes out eight, walks two, and takes the L.
8: Man.
4: With not an earned run scored against her. They end up losing 2-0 to Washington, so they're in the loser's bracket. Tough to come out of that. And obviously when you get a performance like that, a gem, and she's off the table for a few days, so they're going to have to battle back as everybody's eyeing that matchup. You know, I'll mention this since we're on baseball for just a second, and we talked about the All-American Classic, the showcase for a lot of these great high school players that Brew Miller participated in. He got a chance to go up and shine again, and he did. He's been going to these different things. He was in Miami recently and went to Philadelphia for this in a big league park. He hits one out, and everybody's seen the video by now, I'm sure. Well, he popped in yesterday. I got to talk to him about it. We talked for a good while. He said it's been the greatest summer. He has been able to do this and enjoyed it. His stock has risen, and they gave them all kinds of gear.
8: Man.
4: It is amazing all the stuff that he was given for this. But pretty impressive work he's putting in. And, you know, he does put in the work. But I was impressed to hear what he had to say. I think he said the exit velocity on that ball was 104 or something, 102, the home run ball he hit out.
7: Yeah.
4: They check all the measurables there. But really having himself a time, and, of course, senior season coming up. He's the top 10 player in this state in that class. Matter of fact, Tattlesy has picked up another player that's going to be moving in transfer, B.J. Upton, who is also top 10 in the 27 class. So expectations are going to be pretty high going into 2027 for the Tattlesy baseball team.
8: That's great.
4: Yeah, boy.
7: Well, speaking of baseball, Dennis, did you go out to the World Series seeing your favorite team, Troy, play? Did you make it out there?
8: I didn't make it out there.
4: You would have liked to have done that, I bet, wouldn't you?
8: Yeah, I probably would have. Yeah.
4: Yeah.
8: I was there in spirit.
4: What a year it was for them.
8: That's right, man. Mate, amazing.
4: How about this baseball story? Yeah, people, they love to just take shots, and I kind of feel for the guy, but there's a guy, Cal Raleigh, and he plays for the Mariners. Did y'all see that thing where there's a 22-0 game just the other day where the guy catches the ball in the outfield, throws it into the stands, and they only had two outs and then scored a more run? You talk about adding insult to injury in a 22-0 game. But Cal Raleigh for the Mariners is batting 157 this year. And I'm like,
7: I think I could bat 157.
4: One-armed Major League Baseball player, Pete Gray, hit .218 in 1945. That's the old line. Well, I could hit better with him with one arm time on the bat, or just one arm, period. And he did, .218.
7: There was a Major League Baseball player that
4: had one arm.
7: One arm.
4: And hit .218. I don't know.
7: I'm
4: going to
7: tell you what, that's pretty good.
8: Yeah, that's pretty good.
4: I'd say.
7: Just think if he had two arms, he'd have been batting like, what, four? Would you say 218?
4: Yeah.
8: Yeah.
7: It'd been about like 436, right?
8: Something like that.
4: High school football starts tonight. We got a game with one team playing tonight. Trinity is taking on Bibb County.
8: How you see that game, Michael?
4: Well, that's a real toss-up. I ended up going with Trinity.
8: Really?
4: And I don't know. It's a tough call, but the game is in Montgomery. Should be a pretty even matchup. Here's a public versus a private. We're going to

0: these regular season games. There won't be any postseason competition, but this kicks it all off tonight.
1: Man, can I give you my picks on those?
0: You games? Certainly may. Who you like?
1: I'm going to go with Bibb County.
0: Have you made the picks on our contest?
1: No.
0: Today's the last day to get them in. Make sure you get on there and do this every week. You might win some money. Let me give you a couple others. You tell me what you think. Real Town at Beauregard. That's tomorrow night.
1: Real Town.
0: St. James at Dadeville.
1: Dadeville.
0: ACA, Alabama Christian at Oak Grove.
1: ACA.
0: Catholic playing at Eufaula.
1: I like Eufaula.
0: Hopeful at Sylacauga.
1: Sylacauga.
0: Chilton County, Elmore County in Eclectic.
1: Definitely Elmore County.
0: Pike Road at Enterprise.
1: Pike Road.
0: Benjamin Russell, May Jemison.
1: Benjamin Russell.
0: Park Crossing at Woodlawn.
1: Park Crossing.
0: Wetumpka at Andalusia.
1: I'm going to go with Wetumpka.
0: Carver, Percy Julian.
1: Carver.
0: Jag at Shades Valley.
1: Shades Valley.
0: Hewitt Trustful at Auburn.
1: I'm going to go with Hewitt Trustful.
0: How about Thompson and Central Phoenix City?
1: Central Phoenix City, definitely.
0: Oh, definitely.
1: Definitely. They got a new coach, Cody Florroy.
0: Used to be at Jackson.
1: He led them to the championship last year at Jackson.
0: Well, he had a lot of help. They had loads of talent. I got to go with Thompson. I'm sorry. Anyway, it's just one of those. All right, here you go. Tallahassee Montgomery Academy, the game you can hear right here on WTLS.
1: The losing streak will be over.
0: Tallahassee wins, ladies and gentlemen. Dennis Mitchell.
2: All right,
0: Dennis. The kickoff classic the AHSA put out about the game, of course, the Central and Thompson game, which the kickoff classic has been played at Crampton Bowl every year. This year, it's not being played there.
2: What?
0: No. They're going to Phoenix City. This is one of those things that the question was asked, are you going to have, these matchups now at home venues? And they said, well, we're not sure about that. We might bring it back. It's just this year is one of the off years. The only off year, actually.
1: Yeah.
0: So.
1: Will that be on public television in Alabama?
0: You know what?
1: I know they did the high school game.
0: Yeah, it says that it will be broadcast. It's on AHSA TV Network, and it's partner Alabama Public Television.
1: Good, good, good.
0: So you should be able to watch it, yes.
1: That's one of the few good things about public television. They air football games, at least.
0: Yeah, well, it's...
2: I like the Antique Roadshow myself.
0: Well, this game is tonight, so you can watch it tonight. 7 o'clock. Now, one thing I have to make a note. I think Scott Griffin has to learn a little bit about this. He is a broadcast guy, but in journalism, you should put the date.
1: That's right.
0: Instead of just tomorrow. I mean, because who knows when you sent it. So, and I think you sent it yesterday, but I do know it's tonight. So,
1: yeah.
0: Thursday, 7 o'clock kickoff in this matchup. And they got a girls matchup as well. They got Central playing Catholic in flag football. So,
1: yeah. Well, I was going to ask you, you met Scott Griffin before?
0: We met him last Thursday. You weren't listening last week. We had him on the air during the River Region Sports. You were probably working, weren't you?
1: Yeah, I was listening to Bits and Beats as well.
0: Yeah, we were at the media day, so yeah. Scott's a pretty good guy. I actually met him way back when.
1: How about Matt Coulter?
0: Oh, yeah, we know Matt. Really? You know, he stole our cake at media days one year.
1: I didn't know that.
0: And he used to work with Scott. I know who you're talking about, yeah. Matt Speaking Coulter. Of Birmingham, let's go to Birmingham Radio. These guys used to have a radio show in Birmingham. The next round decided to venture out, get off of terrestrial radio, and let's try something new. Let's just go to the internet, doing a video podcast type deal. And now they have been picked up, and we know these guys. We know Ryan Brown has been to Tallahassee and spoke at our Rotary Club. I asked him to come. He and I were buddies back in the day when he was doing the show on the Alabama Radio Network we carried. But he is now doing this show with Lance Taylor and Jim Dunaway.
1: About that.
0: Well, it's called The Next Round. You probably see their stuff out on the internet.
1: Yeah.
0: And Clay Travis has added them to his media network. Says, oh, yeah, I want him to come aboard. Now, he's got the resources. He's got the name. He's on national television sometimes. And I guess they'll make a little bit of money.
1: Man.
0: They're probably doing okay.
1: Yeah.
0: But he's picked them up. So what do you think about that? Is that big? I know you're into the media business.
1: Yeah, that's big. I'm... I'm surprised he didn't consider you, Michael.
0: Why didn't he come pick us up, Trey? Why don't you? Would you? You could we? Because we couldn't be sold. We're not going to be sold out.
2: Yeah, we're dedicated.
0: We're sticking to the local thing. We're not changing it.
1: Yeah, that's unreal, man. That's amazing.
0: Here's an interesting thing that came out yesterday, and a lot of people pumped up about it. In all my years on this planet, I've never seen this. I know it used to be this way, but it's not been done in a long time. As a matter of fact, it goes all the way back to 1970.
1: Really?
0: Alabama and Tennessee, known for the third Saturday in October, will be playing the next two games with both teams wearing their home jerseys. Alabama will be in crimson, and Tennessee will be in Tennessee orange.
1: That's fantastic.
0: Or some say puke orange.
2: Yeah.
1: Puke orange.
0: Yeah. Is it puke?
1: Yeah, it is.
0: Yeah. I think it says that on the color chart. When you look and say, what's the Tennessee color? And you have to go to puke orange and you get.
1: Or go with orange popsicle.
0: Oh.
2: Yeah, you know that. Yeah. Trash truck driving convention they have up there too. You know, all them guys sitting up there wearing them orange shirts, you know.
0: Says Tennessee and Alabama will both wear their home jerseys for the games in 26 and 27 per ESPN. This will mark the first time since 1970 they wore, they did crimson and orange back then. Longstanding tradition to that point, and then they stopped. You have to get some sort of special permission for this. You know, there's another game that reminds me of this with rivalries where they wear the home jerseys. USC and UCLA.
1: Right.
0: You know, and they got the colors.
1: Yeah.
0: But they have not done it with Alabama, Tennessee. I think it's going to be cool to see.
2: Yeah, I think it is. Well, I think it's because, you know, it's got to be distinctive, you know, that you don't throw the ball. You can't have two red shirt, two teams, you know, like Oklahoma and Alabama playing each other.
0: Yeah, right, of course.
2: Yeah.
0: Well, there's at least a contrast there.
2: Yeah.
0: Right. Unless you're colorblind. Of course, if you're colorblind, you may struggle with it anyway.
2: That ought to be pretty cool, though.
0: Well, I think about LSU. Is an interesting case. And they remind me of the Dallas Cowboys because you notice the Cowboys, when they play at home, are always, whenever they can play, and in the NFL, a lot of times they wear white at home anyway, but the Cowboys almost always wear white.
1: Yeah, I know.
0: You notice that?
1: I know.
0: LSU almost always wears white. You never see them in purple. They like the white, and they choose white at home, and they get that option.
1: That's right.
0: Where they are so dominant, according to SEC numbers guy, at home, LSU is 117-16 in night games at Death Valley since 2000.
1: Damn.
0: But there's a thing about that. They brag about that. What's their record against Alabama?
1: Not good.
0: Since 2000.
1: Not good.
0: Alabama's 7-3 against LSU since 2000. And what was their record before 2000 at Death Valley?
1: Zero and something.
0: I mean, Alabama beat them every year in Death Valley.
1: I know.
0: It's not a problem for them. The games may be tough, but they win usually, right?
1: No, that was Alabama's home away from home game when they beat LSU back when Bear Bryant was there, if you think about it.
0: Let me go on and address this now since I'm getting an email about it.
1: Oh, really?
0: Somebody wanting to take you out behind the woodshed about this girl.
2: What?
0: Pauline's boyfriend is now messaging.
2: Oh, gosh.
0: What do you want me to say?
1: Nothing.
0: Nothing?
1: Right.
2: I think you need to meet up with him. Settle it up. Yeah, look, I know you got the wrestling moves. All you got to do is put him in the figure four leg lock.
0: All right, from Robbie Ellis, did you get my picks? I was going to say, folks, I have no idea if your picks came through because I don't have anything to do with that. Once I send out the thing each week with a link, it goes to Google Forms. If you received an email back that says your picks have been submitted, they went through. If you did not, apparently they did not. So that's the answer to that. Robbie and anybody else that wants to send me a message and ask me if I got them, I do not know. I do not control that.
1: Yeah.
0: So, but I did do my own, and it did come back and say, here are your picks. So if you got that, you know they went through. Apparently he didn't, so you better check it again or send it again.
1: Okay. Michael.
0: Right. Yeah.
1: I want to ask you about, there's a new weather guy at Town 12.
0: Yeah.
1: Do you know Zach Webster?
0: Oh, I know he's from Tallahassee. I don't know him personally, but I definitely have seen his stuff, yes.
1: Is there any relation to the former coach at Tallahassee Real Town, Dwayne Webster, that you know of?
0: I don't know.
1: Yes,
0: Fred, do you know?
2: I didn't even know there was a new guy from Tallahassee.
1: Yeah, he's on the weather. He was in Dothan.
0: Yeah.
1: And Josh Taylor quit.
0: Right.
1: I mean, Josh Johnson.
0: Right.
1: What do you think about all these TV changes on TV in Montgomery, Michael? What's your perspective?
0: What are you talking about? Like local news?
1: Yes. It's gone downhill, hasn't it?
0: Well, I'm not going to pick on the new folks. I honestly don't watch the news that much on Montgomery television.
1: Me either, man.
0: I'm sorry.
1: Yeah, I know, man.
0: Yeah. Well, Dennis, hang in there. We got Coach Fulmer coming in, so we're going to chat with him after we take a quick break. Dennis Mitchell in the studio. We're ready to do some Tallahassee Tiger talk. We'll chat with the coach coming up after the quick break here. Here is the weather for today. Forecast looks like this. Hot again. 30% chance of showers and thunderstorms. Mostly sunny. High 97. The heat index 109. Tonight, a 40% chance of showers and thunderstorms. Low 73. Showers and thunderstorms tomorrow. Now it says 60%. High 95. The heat index 106. 30% chance of more rain tomorrow night. 72. I know we got football. Let's hope we don't get wet. Well, right now, 73. More coming up on the Thursday wake-up call. 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
4: This is Clint from First Methodist of Tallahassee. A.W. Tozer once wrote that what comes into our minds when we think about God is the most important thing about us. Now that sounds like a big claim, but it is true. We slowly become like the God we imagine. So picture God as an angry tyrant, and over time, anger and harshness grow in you. Picture God as someone who never cares, and you drift into a careless faith. The image shapes a person. Look around and you can see it. People everywhere are living out of their picture of God, and it is doing more work in their lives than almost anything else, and so it is worth asking, what do I really believe God is like? And is that image true? Let's pray. Lord, my whole life is shaped by what I believe about you, so correct the wrong ideas that I carry, and shape me by the truth of who you are. Amen.
0: Football season. Yes, although it may be the off season for baseball and softball, it's the time when players separate themselves from the competition. The Zone is here to help. 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
5: 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That's 991-4141.
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0: Tallahassee Tiger Talk with Tallahassee Tigers head football coach Eric Palmer joining us here on WTLS. Getting ready for game number one of your head coaching long career, we hope, coming here at Tallahassee.
1: Yeah, absolutely.
0: Appreciate you coming down today.
1: Yeah, thanks for having me.
0: Yeah, I know you're excited. I asked you when you walked in, are you ready? You said, you got to be, right?
1: Yeah, we better be. Yeah. We better be. It's here now.
0: Can you believe it's gotten here? I know it's gotten here fast for you because you hadn't been here that long, right?
1: Yeah, every year it happens this way, man. You think you got all the time in the world, and then you blink, and here it is. So I think maybe 3.5 months here now. I said earlier, I think we've only had about a little over 2 months of practice together as a team with our whole group of coaches and players. And so, you know, it's been challenging, but, you know, it's just part of what it is, getting hired late in the process and having to go through all those things and hire coaches. It just is what it is. Those cars were dealt, so we got to deal with it.
0: Do you feel like you're able to go out there fully prepared for what, you know, obviously the fact that you just had so much coming at you, learning the team we've talked about with you already and those type things, that you feel like you're ready to go for real? I mean, because this is kind of tough when you're coming down the back end of something.
1: Yeah, we do. And mainly because I've mentioned this before, my staff is phenomenal. Like I'd put my staff of coaches on par with anybody. You know, with me getting hired so late and getting pulled in a million different directions, I can always depend on those guys to make sure the jobs are getting done. And, you know, they do a great job of preparing and coaching our kids. And so there's no doubt we're prepared. Now, we're nowhere near, again, there's so much left to do. There's so much involved in the game of football. And so, you know, we talk about growing and getting better every single day. And so the team we are today is not the team we're going to be in week 4 or the team we're going to be in week 8 or the team we're going to be in November. You know, the goal is just to continue to get better every single day. And build. And so, you know, I think we're going to do that. I'm comfortable where we are. We are prepared. But, you know, it's only going to grow as we continue on through the year.
0: What is the hardest part of that? Is it because it's one thing for you and your staff to get to know the kids, but they got to get to know you and the system because you're changing things up.
1: Yeah. Well, I think that's been a pretty easy transition. You know, like I said, we've hired great guys. And so the mesh has just sort of been there, and it's, I've said this before, like it just, like God moved mountains to make all this stuff happen. For the coaches to fall in my lap, to fell in my lap, and the way we just immediately hit it off, you know, I think I was driving our offense coordinator, Daniel Bird. You know, when I first got this job, I had a couple people reach out to me about him, and he also reached out, and I was on my way to Bibb County to watch